0: And for the next 3 hours until about 11:02 this evening because of police activity earlier in the day. Sandy Springs police were searching for a suspect whom they've found and have taken into custody, but that means the location is going to be open late. Despite that, the results are starting to come in across multiple races that we're watching. We head on over to WSB's Veronica Waters. She's watching the Democratic race for governor and joins us live now from downtown Atlanta. Veronica?
1: Yeah, music and cocktails are flowing at the watch party for former Atlanta Mayor Keisha Lance Bottoms, who's been leading the gubernatorial primary pool of seven Democrats. Today's voters make clear to me that not names but issues are driving them to the polls, from affordability to voting rights to the Constitution itself.
2: They're taking from us, but they're not helping us, and they're getting rich off of it.
3: I don't care what you do, where you are, but I just want, you know, everybody to have equality, and that's what voting is about.
4: I'd like to have peace and prosperity. I mean, I think that's always the top issues in America.
1: Still, when it comes to names, this race has some very recognizable ones, including State Senator Jason Estevez, former Labor Commissioner Mike Thurmond, and party newbie Jeff Duncan, who was the former Republican Lieutenant Governor. Reporting live at the Hyatt Regency in downtown Atlanta, Veronica Waters, 95.5 WSB.
0: We're continuing our live in-depth team coverage with a look across the aisle at the Republican race for governor as well. That's where we find WSB's Jonathan O'Brien. He's keeping an eye on that race. He joins us live now from Cobb County. Jonathan?
5: Yeah, that's right, Michelle. The results are rolling in, and they're largely reflecting what the polls show, that even though there are eight Republicans on the ballot, this is a race between Lieutenant Governor Burt Jones and businessman Rick Jackson. Here inside the ballroom at the Omni Hotel at the Battery, supporters of Rick Jackson tell me they are confident about their chances tonight. The Jones camp is watching the results roll in, and they're hoping that the endorsement from President Trump will keep them ahead tonight. Both sides say they would love to avoid a June runoff, but right now, neither man has garnered more than 50% of the vote. There are, of course, plenty more votes left to come in, only about 2,800 votes separating Jones and Jackson, with Jones in the lead at this time. Reporting live in Cobb County, Jonathan O'Brien, 95.5 WSB.
0: And we are keeping our eye on all of those races. As for some of the other races around the state, the AP already calling the Democratic primary for the Attorney General's race for Tanya Miller, who has 86% of the vote in right now, ahead of Robert Trammell. On the Republican side for that race, Brian Strickland is leading opponent Bill Cowsert. In the Republican GOP primary for U.S. Senate, somebody who's going to be going up against John Ossoff in the fall. Currently, it is pretty much Mike Collins in the lead, and then followed very closely by Derek Dooley and Buddy Carter. They are both within 0.2% of the vote with each other. 20% of the votes have been counted. Now, heading on out of the state, looking at the Kentucky Senate race, CNN and Fox are calling that race for Ed Gallrein. Now, he's the Trump-backed opponent and ousting seven-term incumbent Tom Massie, who was a frequent critic of President Trump. So right now, both CNN and Fox News are projecting that Ed Gallrein will defeat Thomas Massie. Check back often for updates throughout the night right here. Complete coverage of all the races, and we're going to give you those results as they come in and the next morning on 95.5 WSB. You can also check them online real time at WSBradio.com/election. It is 8:04 right now, and that means it is time to get a check of traffic and weather. We are checking in with Brianna Rose in the WSB 24-Hour Traffic Center. Hey, Brianna, good evening to you. What's going on out there?
6: Good evening, Michelle. Let's start in Cobb County. Through Vining City, we've got an incident and calls and delays on I-25 northbound near South Atlanta Road, so expect heavier volume than normal on the northwest side of the perimeter. Up in Cherokee County through Canton, there's an incident on I-575 northbound near the exit to Riverstone Parkway that's blocking that left lane, and traffic is starting to stack up approaching that stretch. And in DeKalb County, near Shamley, a stalled vehicle on I-85 southbound near Shalfa Road has moved over to the shoulder, but traffic is still a little sluggish approaching that scene. I'm Brianna Rose, Triple Team Traffic, from the Trustell.com Traffic Center, 95.5 WSB.
7: I'm WSB meteorologist Christina Edwards. Partly cloudy and very warm this evening. Temperatures slowly falling to the mid to upper 60s for tomorrow morning. Tomorrow afternoon, a mix of sun and clouds with a few pop-up showers and thunderstorms through the heating of the day. High 89. Thursday, partly cloudy with scattered afternoon thunderstorms. Highs in the mid to upper 80s.
0: We've got 83 degrees in Dallas, 83 in Duluth, 83 in Conyers as well, and 82 right here in Midtown. 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Breaking news when it happens. I'm Michelle Wright, 95.5. WSB.
4: Ah, ladies and gentlemen, it's a sad day
8: in a winter household. It's a sad day in America. It's a sad, sad day. I believe in the Republican Party. Ed Gowrain has beaten Thomas Massey. They called the race for Ed Gowrain, and Thomas Massey has lost. He lost. And it's a sad day. Thomas Massey beaten by AIPAC. Let's call it what it is. Wasn't beaten by Trump. He wasn't beaten by the voters. He was beaten by AIPAC. No differently than Jamal Bowman, Democrat in Yonkers. Beaten by AIPAC. And when Jamal Bowman lost his race, when he was running for re-election, I called it then. I said, I'm not sure if I'm comfortable with one group of people having so much outsized power and influence in local elections. And I'll say it again here. Same thing I said then. Same thing I'm saying now. One group of people shouldn't have such an outside influence in elections. And I will leave that there. Thomas Massey, I hope you run again in 2 years. But it's a sad day. It really, really, really is. And anybody that calls themselves a patriot that is for this, I reject your labeling yourself a patriot. Let's get back to Georgia. Let's see how we're doing. Keisha Lance Bottom still at 60%. And the closest person to her is Michael Thurman at 14% and Jason Estevez at 13%. So as we know, they were battling it out for second place, and it looks daunting for both of them. In the Republican side in a gubernatorial race, Rick Jackson, Burt Jones separated by 1 percentage point. Everybody else, Chris Card 11, Brad Raffensperger at 15%. And in the Senate race, Derek Dooley and Carter are battling it out right now. Dooley is up by 27. Carter's at 26%. They're battling it out for second place with Mike Collins in first place with 41%. So we'll keep a close eye on that because that is the race for second place in the U.S. Senate race, which we all knew that from the polling. The polling seems to be holding up everywhere in all of the races. The polling seems to be holding up. Looks like John Kennedy and Dolezal now. Wait, does it? Yes, looks like John Kennedy and Dolezal. Kennedy is at 28%. Dolezal is at 21%. Blake Tillery at 18%. And so we'll keep looking at that. That's another race for a second right there. And Nabila Parks and Josh McLaurin battling it out on the Lieutenant Governor Democrat side. Tim Fleming and Vernon Jones, looks like that's going to be the runoff there. But we will keep paying attention to what's happening in that race also. It's fascinating. These numbers are fascinating, ladies and gentlemen. I really am just flabbergasted at the fact that, and I told you this, but Keisha Lance Bottoms is literally dominating on the Democrat side, nearly 200,000 votes, and the next closest vote getter is Estevez and Michael Thurman at 40,000. Jeff Duncan at 20,000, falling way, way, way behind. Looks like I owe Bill Crane. As a matter of fact, I'll get Bill Crane on in a couple minutes because I think I'm going to owe him. Well, I know I'm going to owe him a steak dinner on that one. It's just some fascinating stuff going on here. 404-872-0750, 1-800-WSB-TALK. I will tell you, it's Trump's world. Just make no bones about it. 95%. Over 95% of the candidates endorsed by Donald Trump are winning or have won. And speaking of endorsements of the president, it is his party. It is the Trump party. And that's what I mean by the Republican Party is dead. That's not an insult to the president, but it is not. It is no longer the Republican Party. It's the Trump party. And whatever Donald Trump wants, or better said, whoever Donald Trump wants, Donald Trump will get. And he endorsed Ken Paxton today, as many of you know. Maybe you don't know. He endorsed Ken Paxton for Senate, GOP Senate in Texas. And so that should do in John Cornyn. John Thune today, the Senate Majority Leader, many of the senators in the many of the Senate Senate.

0: water and drink the water of one President Donald J. Trump. And I'm not sure that's necessarily a good thing for the Republican Party. That's just my opinion. 404-872-0750, 1-800-WSB-TALK. When we come back, I do want to come off of politics until some more numbers come in and until some more races are called. So you could also, don't forget, you could follow the returns at WSBRadio.com/election. I'm going to start to make some calls on the breaks to people to call into the show, and tell us about their races when they start calling races. We're here till midnight, ladies and gentlemen. So let's go to Chris. Go ahead, Chris.
1: Hey, sorry, I thought we were about to go to break. Kind of piggybacking off of what you said, I don't know if I totally agree with, I do see that it is Trump's party, but I'm really following this Jackson race. I think he might take it here in Georgia, and unfortunately, I think that'll be a sleepwalk for Bottoms into the governor's mansion in November.
0: So
1: I think that there's going to be a backlash.
0: Say that again. You're saying that that rate's going to be a runoff. You're saying that if Jackson wins in the runoff against Jones, you think Keisha walks into the governor's mansion. Is that what you're saying?
1: Yeah, I think if Jones does as well, I'm saying basically that I think that the backlash is coming in November. I think that there's this domination. There's an illusion of a domination in Trump controlling the conservatives. But I think that fracture is so big that the parting gift of that fracture is going to be a Bottoms in office in November.
0: That's fascinating. That's a fascinating take. And I, you know what, Chris, I'm going to be honest with you. I'm not going to sit here and tell you that I necessarily disagree with you. I'm not going to say I necessarily agree, right? Because I understand what you're saying. It's going to be fascinating to watch, but I'm not going to sit here and say, you know, oh, you're crazy. No, not at all. I don't think that at all. And that's why I keep saying to anybody that would listen, a party so heavily dominated by the decisions and influence of one guy, a guy whose favorables right now are, you know, or unfavorables right now are close to 60%, high 50s, over 55%.
1: Yeah.
0: I think that doesn't bode well going into November, but we will see. So I'm not saying, I'm saying to you that it's not a bad opinion to hold right now in May. And that is my fear, to be quite honest with you. I honestly say in the Senate race, I don't see any of the senators, Collins, Carter, or Dooley, I can't see any of them necessarily beating Ossoff in a general, and he's at the top of the ticket. And so if you've got Ossoff at the top of the ticket, a incumbent senator, right, in a midterm where the party in charge already doesn't do as well, and then you have a dominant candidate like Keisha, which we're seeing in a primary dominating, it may not look good for us. It's a fascinating point to make, Chris. Great point. Great call, my friend. Have a wonderful evening.
1: Thank you. You too, Shelley.
0: Yes, sir. Have a wonderful evening. See, I'm not saying necessarily, you know, understand what Chris is saying, and I understand completely what he's saying, and it'll be fascinating to watch play out. We're going to go to a quick break right now. We'll come back, catch you up on the numbers. I also want to talk about, I want to play a clip of Scott Jennings last night, going away from the election a little bit, because we're here till midnight. We got a lot to cover. We want to go away a little bit from Scott, from the politics and from the election, but play a clip of Scott Jennings talking about the $1.8 billion that the Trump DOJ is going to try and slide to people who have been affected by the Biden DOJ. I want to talk about that. I want to play this clip by Scott Jennings, and then we want to talk about it, because I think it opens up a fascinating door that I do not mind opening and going down. We'll be right back. Shelley went to show.
2: 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Heads up if you're traveling in Cherokee County through Canton. We've got an incident on the I-575 northbound near the exit to Riverside Parkway that's blocking that left lane, and traffic is starting to stack up approaching that stretch. Over in DeKalb County near Chamblee, we've got a stalled vehicle on I-85 southbound near Shallowford Road. It's been moved over to the shoulder, but traffic is still a little sluggish as you approach that scene. I'm Brianna Rose, Triple Team Traffic, 95.5 WSB.
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Just texting Colby, I apologize. In the studio with me is my brother, Josh McCoon. He is the Georgia GOP chair, waiting for Bill Crane to come down as well. And Josh is helping me. We're ferociously texting candidates who are not calling us back. But

0: try and get them on. But Josh, I want to continue to go through what we see going on. But before we get back to Georgia, Galrain beat Massey. I got to tell you, I'm devastated by that. I did not like the way it went down. I did not like the amount of money being spent. I just didn't like it at all. What are the thoughts from the guys like you that are in the party around the country? You talk, what are your thoughts?
1: Well, you know, Mr. Galrain, he traveled around the country. He actually came to Atlanta. I had the opportunity to meet him when he was visiting with some folks here in town. And, you know, there's a battle going on in both parties about what does it mean, you know, to be pro-Israel? What does it mean, you know, and the Republican Party has its tension about it. The Democratic Party has its tension about it. And I know a lot has been made about the president's sort of personal issues with Massey. But I think a big piece of this that is being underreported is the concern among Jewish Republicans and pro-Israel Republicans about what is happening in the Republican Party on that issue.
0: That's fair. That's fair. That's when you look at it from that perspective and not the perspective of AIPAC spending so much money, but you look at it from the perspective of you've got guys like Nick Fuentes and Tucker Carlson and Candace Owens and people like that. It's one thing to disagree with a policy. It's another whole thing to just completely be anti-Semitic. And so you're saying from Jewish Republicans, that is the concern, that it's not anymore about policy. It's shifting to just almost an outright hatred.
1: I think that there's, and again, I'm not ascribing that label to Representative Massey.
0: Let me
1: be clear about that. But I think there's a real concern about those attitudes taking root.
0: Fair enough.
1: In the Republican Party.
0: Because if they take root in the Republican Party, they're already in the Democrat
1: Correct.
0: Party. Now you've got a political establishment that's vehemently against a group of people.
1: Absolutely.
0: Not a country.
1: Correct.
0: That's fair. You know what? I'll thank you, my brother, because I never really thought about it like that. And that would be fair. And I think that when you position it like that from the standpoint, I'm not Jewish American, obviously, but when you position it like that from the Jewish American perspective, it becomes something very dangerous because historically that's how it started.
1: Exactly.
0: Yeah.
1: Exactly.
0: Yeah. That's fair. I appreciate that, Josh. I really do. Let's get back to Georgia now. What are we looking at in November? Am I a Republican? Should I be concerned about everything going on? Or, like you said earlier, is it just primary? Don't worry.
1: Look, we got to work. I mean, I want to be real clear about this. I preached this in 2023, 2024, 2025. Georgia's a competitive state. It's going to be a competitive state for the foreseeable future. When we do our job and we turn out our vote, we win. That's what happened in 2024. If we've got a fair, you know, level playing field,
0: right,
1: and we turn our people out, we will win. But we've got to work for it. We got to earn it. It's not just going to happen. And so, yes, there ought to be a sense of urgency about this election, but it is also not a sky is falling Chicken Little situation.
0: That's where
1: either.
0: I'm at. I'm at sky is falling, and maybe I am a Republican, but that's where I'm at. I'm just seeing so much infighting. I'm seeing just so much, and you know, the Massey thing really has me a little bit disappointed, if you will. So I am at sky is falling. I'm hoping it doesn't turn out that way, but that's where I'm at. But I appreciate you. Can you announce what we talked about after the runoff? Is that a...
1: Oh, sure.
0: So it's public, it's out there. Yeah, go ahead. Listen, everybody. Big news. Breaking news.
1: So Saturday, June 20th, the Georgia Republican Party, as part of our celebration of the 250th anniversary of our country, we're going to be having a rodeo in Perry, Georgia, down at the Ag Center. We're going to have some great musical acts. We're going to have all of our statewide candidates for office. This will be the Saturday after the runoff, so it'll be the first time the entire Republican ticket is together. To your point about the fussing and fighting, this is going to be the end of that. We're going to be unified. We're going to be together. It's going to be a great time. Doors are going to open at 3 p.m. that day. We're going to have a lot of musical programs. We got the rodeo that evening. So it's going to be a great time. You can find out more about it at our website, gagop.org.
0: And that's June
1: 20th.
0: That's a Saturday, June 20th. And the 21st is Father's Day.
1: That's correct.
0: That's awesome. There are tickets and stuff like that, it'd be...
1: Yes, you can get tickets on the website. There are tickets available for sale right now. It's live. There are sponsorship opportunities as well. So if people are interested in supporting the Georgia Republican Party and our big push for the general election, it's going to start right there in Perry on June the 20th.
0: Get your tickets now. Go to gagop.com. My brother, last words before we let you go.
1: Well, I'll just say, so far this evening, I was told for the last 2 months that the Democrats were going to sweep all of our statewide judicial offices. That has not happened. It looks like right now there's only one remaining seat that's in contention. We were told that there'd be no Republican turnout. Republican turnout has been good. I think when we look at it, we'll have over 1 million people that pulled a Republican ballot in the state today. We've got great candidates. We've got some that are decided tonight. Some are going to be decided in 4 weeks. But I am optimistic and upbeat about the future of the Georgia Republican Party and the future of the state of Georgia come November, when we continue to elect good conservative Republicans to continue to lead Georgia in the way it's been led for the last 2 decades.
0: My man, I appreciate you. You've talked me down off a ledge. I'll get better. Maybe starting tomorrow, I'll start to calm down. But I appreciate you coming in, my friend. Please give a hug to the wife again and tell her I said hello, and thank you for coming down.
1: Thanks for having me, Shelly.
0: No,
1: I appreciate
0: problem.
1: It.
0: We'll be right back. It's Shelly Winter Show. We're here till midnight, my friends.
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0: Shelley Winter Show live, local, topical, and relevant. We are going to midnight. I love this stuff. If you're listening to the Von Hesser Doctrine, when they were talking about me being on till midnight, he says, yeah, but he loves this stuff. And I really, really do. And I hope you love listening to it. So we played some of Rick Jackson speaking. Here's several minutes of Burt Jones also addressing his supporters.
14: The reason why, if we don't pull it out tonight, if we don't squeak it out tonight, why I'm so confident that we'll get it done in 3 weeks is because I don't know if y'all remember who was here at the kickoff party that we had back when we opened this campaign at Indian Springs. But I told you about our family business, and I told you about our local community, and I told you about the light that always shines the farthest shines the brightest at its base. And let me tell you something, the reason why I know we're going to win is because of friends and family members that are standing back here and they're out here in this audience right now. You're the reason why we're going to win. And I don't care how much money is in. Because real friendship and family members that stick together, they always find a way. I don't care. You couldn't give me $100 million for the people behind me right here at this table. But they're going to learn that very, very soon, because I look forward to, if we don't squeak it out tonight, because I'm very optimistic, there's an opportunity there to do that. If we don't squeak it out tonight, I love getting this guy one-on-one. I can promise you that. So, I've been looking for that. Because like I said, we've had over $100 million spent against us. Most of them are attack ads on myself, my family, just whatever they could make up. Didn't matter what it was. Just the wildest. Jan and I would see, wake up in the mornings and wonder, what are they going to come up with next, you know? And we had to start laughing about it because it got to be so comical. But I'm so proud of Georgia voters for realizing that Hollywood production over there is nothing like the genuine article that you have right here. I am the workhorse in this race, and people should not forget it. I could not leave this stage without thanking President Donald J. Trump for his undivided. He didn't just endorse me once, not twice, not three times, fourth time. I was so honored to have that. He even put out a video today, and the pundits are still wondering if he's going to stay with me or not. I mean, it's the most unbelievable thing I've ever seen. I want to thank all my county captains. I want to thank the elected officials that were here today. Everybody got to see Russ Goodman here. Russ, he's been on our radio station two or three times now. I think we're going to end up adopting him here in this county. Everybody asked me, is that guy really? He's a professional, isn't he? He's a professional. I was like, he's a professional blueberry farmer for sure. Yeah. But I want to thank everybody for that, that supported us, all our volunteers from all across the state. That's why I knew we would run strong, because many of you who are here in this room tonight were with us 4 years ago when we ran for lieutenant governor. And guess what? You know what we did? We did exactly what we said we were going to do. We said we were going to cut taxes. We said we were going to get rid of regulations. We said we were going to pass school choice. We said we were going to be tough on public safety. And we also assured you that we were going to have voter integrity back in this state right here. And we're very, very close right now to being your nominee, and we want to be your next governor, too. So thank y'all very much.
0: That was Burt Jones addressing his supporters. He had a smaller event in Jackson. Family, friends, people in Jackson, that community where he grew up, purposefully had a smaller event. Did not have an event at a big hotel because it's just not fiscally responsible to do that. And so good for him. You heard from Rick Jackson earlier. We played that during our news broadcast when he addressed his supporters. And so we are trying to get people on the phone with us before we go off the air at midnight. Some of the lieutenant governor candidates, we're trying to get some of the judicial candidates, and also trying to get some Democrat candidates to call in before midnight to tell us how they're feeling. 404-872-0750, 1-800-WSB-TALK is the Shelley Winter Show. We're going to midnight, and the numbers are still coming in. By the way, Mike Collins, they called it. He is definitely in a runoff. So that is definite. Mike Collins is in the runoff on the Senate side. It looks like Derek Dooley is going to be the other candidate in that runoff. He is about 3 points ahead, a couple thousand votes ahead of Buddy Carter. Derek Dooley making a strong showing for second place. But it's still tight. It's still tight. So we're not going to make any predictions there. But Derek Dooley at 28.6%. Buddy Carter at 25.9%. We'll keep running down the numbers. So Shelley Winter Show going to midnight. Special primary election night coverage of the Shelley Winter Show. We will be right back.
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19: The winds of change are blowing. Hi, it's meteorologist Glenn Burns. I'm not forecasting the weather. 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
26: Good evening. It's 10 o'clock. I'm Michelle Wright. Our top local story this hour, primary night across Georgia. We're still waiting for all the votes to be tallied. That's because there's an hour left for one of the polling places in Fulton County before it closes, Ice and Springs Elementary School in Sandy Springs. That's going to remain open until 11:02 p.m. because of police activity in the area earlier in the day. Sandy Springs police were searching for a suspect whom they found and have taken into custody, but that means the location is going to be open late. And because of that, Fulton County says they're not releasing any of their results until after 11. Despite that, we do know that we will keep seeing some political ads for the next few weeks as there'll be a runoff in the race for the Republican nomination for governor. WSB's Jonathan O'Brien is covering that race and joins us now live from Cobb County. Jonathan, what is going on where you're at?
27: That's right, Michelle. Well, the ballroom here at the Omni Hotel, the Rick Jackson campaign headquarters, it has cleared out right now. But as you say, the primary, the Republican primary for governor is now moving into a new phase as Jones and Jackson will duke it out for the nomination. In his speech to the ballroom here and to his supporters, Jackson projected confidence.
28: We beat the odds tonight, and we're going to win on June 16th.
27: From his campaign headquarters in his hometown of Jackson, Georgia, Lieutenant Governor Burt Jones says he's gearing up for a fight.
14: I love getting this guy one-on-one. I can promise you that. So, I've been looking for that.
27: As it stands right now, Jones remains in the lead with about 34,000 votes ahead of Jackson. Reporting live in Cobb County, Jonathan O'Brien, 95.5 WSB.
26: Thanks, Jonathan. We are still waiting for a call on the Democratic side in the race for governor there. Right now, former Atlanta Mayor Keisha Lance Bottoms is in the lead with more than 50% of the vote. We're heading over now to WSB's Veronica Water. She's covering the Democratic race and is at Bottoms' campaign party in downtown Atlanta. Ronnie, any word on when she's set to speak?
29: You know, I've been trying to find that out for us, Michelle, and I'm starting to get the feeling that we may not actually hear from former Mayor Keisha Lance Bottoms until those Fulton County results come in. I say that because with the numbers so far ahead, with some almost 58% of the vote at this hour, it's possible the campaign could be looking for a possibility to declare an outright victory in this primary tonight. Jason Estevez, a state senator who resigned in order to run for governor, and Michael Thurman, the former DeKalb County commissioner, are respectively second and third in this race. But right now, it's a runaway for the former mayor, and it's still to be seen whether or not there will be a runoff in this one like there will be in the GOP race. Again, no word. I've asked the campaign what's going to happen. They are just saying right now they are still optimistic, and I talked to communications director Tanisha Cameron.
30: It's great to see a lead in the polls, but of course we have been running like we're 30 points behind this entire time. From the very first launch of her campaign, she's been traveling across the state, getting down to Savannah, getting all the way up to Veronica, and I think you really have seen again the enthusiasm.
29: Yeah, that she says she's not taking anything for granted. You can hear the crowd behind me cheering right now as the latest results flash on the screen. Keisha Lance Bottoms with 58% of the vote. Jason Estevez, 16%. And Michael Thurman in third place with 13%. Just want to mention, he is the only Democratic ticket holder who has won statewide office as a Democrat. For many people, it is surprising that he is not pulling closer in the race tonight. But again, as we said, Fulton County still outstanding. Reporting live at the Hyatt Regency in downtown Atlanta, Veronica Waters, 95.5 WSB.
26: All right, thanks so much, Ronnie. Taking a look at some of the other races around the area and the Republican primary for Senate, Mike Collins advances. He'll be in a runoff, but who with is still up in the air. It's a tight race now between Governor Kemp-endorsed candidate Derek Dooley and Buddy Carter. Chris Hardin wins the Democratic nomination for the U.S. House in Georgia's 11th congressional district. Houston Gaines wins the Republican nomination for the House in Georgia's 10th congressional district in the Attorney General's race. It's going to be Democrat Tanya Miller taking on Republican Brian Strickland in November. Outside of the state of Georgia, in Kentucky, incumbent Congressman Thomas Massey losing his bid for re-election against Trump-backed challenger Ed Gallrein. And in Alabama, it's former U.S. Senator Doug Jones winning the Democratic nomination. He'll be taking on Tommy Tuberville on the Republican side for the race for governor. It is 10:05, and that means let's take a look at live team coverage of traffic and weather. We're heading on over to the WSB 24-hour traffic center, and that's where we will find Brianna Rose. And Brianna, what's going on out there?
0: Good evening, Michelle. If you're traveling through Midtown Atlanta and Fulton County, watch for delays on the downtown connector construction on I-75, I-85 northbound near 10th and 4th Street. It's blocking one right lane over in DeKalb County near Decatur. Construction on I-20 westbound near Wesley Chapel Road has one right lane blocked, so expect some slowdowns throughout that stretch. Over in Gwinnett County near Duluth, construction on I-85 northbound near Steve Reynolds Boulevard, it's blocking the left lane with delays starting to build in that area as well. From the Trustdale.com Traffic Center, Triple Team Traffic, 95.5 WSB.
6: I'm WSB meteorologist Christina Upwards. Partly cloudy and very warm this evening. Temperatures slowly falling to the mid to upper 60s for tomorrow morning. Tomorrow afternoon, a mix of sun and clouds with a few pop-up showers and thunderstorms through the heating of the day. High 89. Thursday, partly cloudy with scattered afternoon thunderstorms. Highs in the mid to upper 80s.
26: 74 degrees in Carrollton right now. 75 in Cartersville. 77 in Kennesaw. 78 right here in Midtown. 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Breaking news when it happens. I'm Michelle Wright, 95.5 WSB.

0: Friend Bill Crane will get Mac Parnell on at 10:30. Mac, if you could call back at 10:30. Bill, so let's start off. Let's get the elephant in the room, as they say. I owe you a steak dinner. I thought Miss Keisha Lance Bottoms.
1: I'm more of a lobster.
0: You're a lobster guy.
1: Just kidding.
0: So we'll go to Atlanta Seafood. I'll call Nico to see if I can get a good deal.
1: All right.
0: And we'll go to Atlanta Seafood. Double date, right?
1: Mm-hmm.
0: But you won our bet. I thought former Mayor Bottoms would be in a runoff with Jeff Duncan. Jeff Duncan didn't even show up under 10%. Of the vote,
2: with Fulton County still out, so.
0: But I don't think that increases her lead, don't you?
2: But to the extent that he has a base,
0: that's where it is
2: in Fulton County.
0: That's right. That's fair. That's fair. But she definitely comes out of this without a runoff, right?
2: Oh, yeah. That's not going to change.
0: Yeah,
2: but we are looking at probably of the 150,000 to 200,000. We don't know the final number yet. Still out, probably 125 of that is Fulton.
0: Right.
2: Democratic.
0: Right. Now, we've been reporting it on our news all night long. Fulton is holding up the entirety of their vote because of one precinct. Your thoughts on that?
2: So, Ison Elementary.
0: Right.
2: Had an incident with a police chase that circled, was around the school campus. I don't know if it was a school shooter or anything like that, but there was reason for cause for shutdown the campus for 4 hours, which closed the precinct. I don't think, I mean, I'm not a legal expert on Georgia election law, but that should not have precluded them from releasing the early vote totals that they tabulated all day with only one of 130 precincts out. But I guess their lawyers, after all they've been through with the 2020 election, erring to the side of caution, said, till all the precincts are closed, don't release any votes.
0: Now, Josh had said,
2: adds to the gang that couldn't shoot straight reputation.
0: Absolutely. Absolutely,
2: and
0: it does.
2: The inability of Fulton. But in this case, Fulton County, it's a board of elections, and its election superintendent did nothing wrong other than perhaps that call. The decision, I think, was flawed not release results.
0: Right.
2: But they didn't do anything that caused
0: this
2: situation.
0: Absolutely. This was totally separate than a polling voting issue.
2: This wasn't tablets not working in Cobb County. This
0: wasn't
2: late precinct openings in Cherokee.
0: Absolutely.
2: This was somebody who they thought had a gun in an elementary school area.
0: Absolutely. Let's skip down before we talk about the big races, mm-hmm. right? Jones and Jackson in a runoff. That's, big. It's not a surprise, right? But Warren's called. Judge Warren won her race. Interesting to me that these were the only races that were one-on-one. We know it's nonpartisan, but we know it's also Republican, conservative. Let's call it conservative versus liberal.
2: Right.
0: And here's the surprise to me. Jen Jordan, right now with 64% counted, without Fulton County, 541,000 votes. Miracle Rankin with 654,000, and they ran as a team.
2: Yeah, explain yard that. Signs as a ticket.
0: Right.
2: The makeup of the current Georgia Democratic Party primary vote is 60% African-American female. That's what the numbers are. What we don't know is who turned out and actually voted. But I can tell you from every African-American woman I spoke to, with one exception, they were all planning to vote in the series of races. They had already made their mind up about Mayor Bottoms, favorably. And as we saw in the Stacey Abrams candidacies in 18 and 2022, when you had a slate of African-American females, there wasn't a lot of drop-off from the top of the ticket working its way down. It was a straight ticket. What I don't know, and would like to ask the chair of the Democratic Party, did they do a mailer or anything that they've done in the past with the slate?
0: Right.
2: And how was that marked? Because obviously nonpartisan races shouldn't be part of that, but
0: right.
2: I'm betting they were.
0: They were.
2: Jen Jordan is a very intelligent jurist, lawyer, but she did frustrate some in her race for attorney general within the party.
0: Didn't she run against Stacey, too, in a primary?
2: Yeah, she ran against Stacey Abrams, and she is a white woman. So she may have lost some vote there just for being white, in the same way that some would say the mayor will suffer because she's a black woman in the general election.
0: It's fascinating to me, but because it's over 100,000 votes, and so that explanation makes total sense to me, right?
2: Well, but do remember that they ran as a ticket, but
0: right
2: on the ballot. They are not sitting next to, they're one over the other. And they didn't, it's not like, all the names are jumbled. There's one race for Supreme Court with the incumbent Mark. There's no party.
0: Right.
2: Same with Jen Jordan.
0: Right, but they're next to each other.
2: Yes,
0: because
2: they are right next to each other.
0: Right.
2: But they're not, Miracle would be the lesser known of the two, but I would think would be the more obvious African-American female name.
0: Well, name, right. That's fair. That's fair. It's just fascinating to me that, but you, like you said, it's a 60% African-American female primary base. It's just because they ran together. To me,
2: Raphael Warnock and Stacey Abrams ran together four years ago, and he outpolled her by 400,000 votes. And when you dug into the sampling and the exit poll data afterwards, black men defected from Stacey Abrams.
0: But they stayed
2: and voted for Raphael Warnock.
0: Right. Fascinating, just fascinating numbers to me. And Sarah Warren, 100 more thousand votes than Charlie Bethel. You know, it's just fascinating to me because these are the only two races where you can really look and drill down into the numbers, Republican versus
2: Democrat. I mean, I'm a nerd like you. I can't wait for the county by county numbers Wednesday.
0: Right,
2: to see all the DM.
0: Will we have it Wednesday with Fulton County?
2: We may, with Fulton County not coming in until midnight. And what I'm assuming is they are tabulating. They're just not releasing.
0: Gotcha.
2: But if they're not tabulating, some would say by law.
0: Well,
2: they can tabulate the early, but some would say by law you can't tabulate the other precincts until they're all in.
0: So if you're not releasing until they're all in, you're probably not tabulating either.
2: Explain to
0: the audience what tabulating means.
2: So you know how many ballots were taken, 100,000, 150,000, and you know how many Republican and Democratic ballots they are. But until you feed them through the machines, perhaps the last time, well, it won't be. We'll use them for the David Scott race. But using the QR codes, the scanners, you don't know what the counts are on the ballots.
0: Gotcha.
2: And supposedly, the law is that until all precincts are in, you don't start tabulating. You don't start tabulating partials. So that's the reason you can do with early in advance. We now have a week.
0: Right.
2: Ahead of time that you have to mail in an absentee and the Friday before the election early voting stops. So you know all the ballots, you have all the ballots in, there aren't going to be any more, and you can start tabulating on election day.
0: To expedite results. You mentioned David Scott.
2: How many votes did the dead man get? I don't mean that in disrespect.
0: I understand. It's funny. So you say what I think, because that's the first thing I look for. His name's not up here on the official screen. So
2: does it show how many ballots there were?
0: It just shows the counts, but it doesn't show his name because he's technically not on a ballot. So if someone voted for
2: his votes won't count, but he still got votes.
0: Right.
2: But you can back it out by the percentages. You can back out if.
0: So Jasmine Clark, 57%. She might win in a 1, 2, 3, 4, 5, but 7-person race, 6-person race. She may win without a runoff as well, which is impressive.
2: Yeah. Again, note. African American female.
0: Yeah, and the second place finisher, well, so far, the second place
2: Emmanuel.
0: Finisher. No, Heavenly Kimes with 20%.
2: Okay, well, you're making my point for me.
0: Yeah, you are. I am. You're spot on. Emmanuel Jones at 8%.
2: Ouch.
0: But here's my thing, and he's Evanton Blair out again. Well, what I'm looking at now.
2: We have now.
0: Outpolled him. Did he run, though?
2: Who?
0: Emmanuel Jones. I didn't see him anywhere.
2: He had direct mail, billboards. He showed up for the candidate forums that I attended.
0: Right.
2: But I didn't certainly make all of them. And at the front of the race, he would appear to have been the more imposing candidate.
0: Right. Absolutely.
2: Based on his performance in the state Senate,
0: based on his business successes.
2: Very quickly, Dr. Clark
0: jumped in. Right.
2: And sort of took the dialogue.
0: Let's go over to the House side on the Republican side, and I want to go to 11 because that's surprising to me too. Congressional District 11. Let's go down here. Here's what's interesting to me. John Cowan ran against Marjorie Taylor Greene, not in a district. It's 43%. And Ackerson, who was Loudermilk, I thought he was the clear
2: successor.
0: The successor. Now he's going to be in a runoff. Trisha Pridemore, a close third to Ackerson, but he's going to be in a runoff with Cowan. Well, how do you think that's going to turn out?
2: I don't know, but I'm told that late in the game, though, there was no official endorsement for whatever reason that the Trump White House got involved in that race. And
0: So there's a Team Trump tweet that dropped this morning. For Georgia, Burt Jones, obviously, and then a bunch of congressional races, they endorsed Loudermilk. So, I'll tell you, I posted it on my Facebook. And, you know, they had Andrew Clyde, they had Rich McCormick.
2: They weren't aware that he wasn't running.
0: I guess Team Trump wasn't. They tweeted that out. I posted it on my Facebook.
2: Cracker Jack. So, did you know that the ballroom is a gift to the American people?
0: Yes. So let me ask you this question, though. Do you think the president gets in that race for Ackerson with Barry Loudermilk asking President Trump to step into that runoff?
2: Possibly. The president's having a great night. Yeah, Kentucky and elsewhere. He very much believes in his own brand.
0: I got to be honest with you, Bill. You know, I've been critical of certain things that the administration's done. But you can't deny this guy, if he gives you his imprimatur, that's it. You're a winner.
2: Burt Jones hasn't won.
0: Well, I think, you know, early voting starts when?
2: I understand what you're saying. It certainly matters. It certainly benefits.
0: 90-something percent of the people he's endorsed have won.
2: The most loyal part of the MAGA base, from what I can tell in the polling, particularly exit polling will help us with this. Blue collar, MAGA base, evangels, and boomers. And I am one, but.
0: Right. I understand.
2: Younger voters, independents. I mean, the base has shrunk. So the base hasn't moved. It's gotten smaller. And that president still has the ability to go, not just will you jump, but how high?
0: Right.
2: Been covering politics for 25 years this way, been in and around them for 40. And to the extent that I've seen anybody come close to this would be Obama's first term.
0: Yep, Obama's first term, right after he won in 2017.
2: And Clinton's first 3 years of his first term, not his second term.
0: Right. But this is
2: something. Reagan before the assassination attempt, but that was a very short run before.
0: But this, I've never seen anything. Yeah. I've never seen anything like this. It's fascinating.
2: I still say it's as much of concern as it is impressive.
0: Right. We'll be right back. Bill Crane in the studio with us. When we come back, let's cover some of the other congressional races and down ballot races. We'll be right back. Shelley Winter Show, going to midnight.
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0: Shelly Winter Show, live, local, topical, and relevant. We are going to, 12 o'clock. And Bill had to run upstairs to WSB TV to do what we call in our business a hit upstairs on TV, and he'll be back down. I do want to talk about Fulton County and Cobb County. There were some glitches. It's nothing unsavory. I want to make sure that people understand that. I'm seeing things online. Nothing. This was a police activity. No Democrats set it up. This was a guy that the police were looking for. They shut down the area, and that's what happened in Sandy Springs. It wasn't nefarious in any way, shape, or form. Now, that being said, I'm not sure I agree with Bill and also Josh McCoon. I'm not sure if Fulton County needed to hold back the tallies until that precinct closes at 11. But we will, you know, I don't agree with that part of it, but I don't want, you know, a bunch of people going out there talking about something unseemly or illegal going on. So when we come back, we'll get Bill back on. I'm still trying to reach some candidates, seeing what a lot of people. So with the exception of the races that have been called, Colby, you know, a lot of people are not, you know, they're still close. They're not in third place. They're in second place, but third place is still close. So we're trying to get a bunch of people on. So we'll keep trying to do that. It's interesting. People are not picking up our calls. I'm sure I'll get calls in the morning. Hey, I missed your call. Yeah, you know I was calling. So we'll keep trying to get folks on the air to tell us their reactions to their runoffs or their outright wins. Desperately also trying to get former Mayor Bottoms on the air as well. When we come back, Bill, hopefully if Bill is not here, I do want to talk about, this is non-election story. I do want to talk about the NAACP is asking players not to go to mostly SEC schools in the South, including Texas schools in Louisiana and Georgia and South Carolina, schools in states where they're looking to redistrict to change and get rid of Democrat seats. And I want to talk about that when we come back, because I think it's fascinating. I think it's something we need to talk about. Again, we're on till midnight. Do we also take in your calls? Tell us what you think. Did your preferred candidate win? Did they lose? What are your thoughts? 1-800-472-0750. 1-800-WSB-TALK. It's the Shelley Winter Show going to midnight. We will be right back.

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13: Good evening to you. It's 10:30. I'm Michelle Wright. Our top local story this hour. Primary night in Metro Atlanta. We're keeping our eye on the races all across the board. It's going to be at least another half an hour or so, maybe a little bit longer before we find out all the results, though. That's because Fulton County says they're not releasing any of their results until after 11 p.m. That's because the precinct at Eisen Springs Elementary in Sandy Springs is open until 11:02. The extension comes thanks to police activity in the area earlier today. Authorities were searching for a suspect and locked down the area. They ultimately found the guy they were looking for, and he's safely in custody right now. However, that caused an extension of the voting hours. So because of that, the Democratic primary race for governor has not officially been called yet. But former Atlanta Mayor Keisha Lance Bottoms has a big lead in that contest. 65% of the votes have already been counted. She's got 57% of that vote, followed by former state senator Jason Estevez, who is 16%. We're going to see more of those political ads over the next several weeks, too, because there's going to be a runoff in the Republican race for governor. Lieutenant Governor Burt Jones and businessman Rick Jackson will be hashing it out. Jones says he's ready to bring it for that runoff.
9: Rest assured, I am looking forward to this next 3 weeks and campaigning around the state. So thank y'all very much and God bless.
13: Well, Jackson says he's going to focus on cutting taxes if he's elected.
11: This runoff is our chance to choose a servant leader over a self-serving politician, and finally, lower taxes.
13: Another race we're keeping our eyes on is the race for U.S. Senate. Now, we know that Mike Collins has advanced to a runoff, but we're waiting to see who's going to be the challenger. WSB's Mary Ryan Howarth is joining us live with Derek Dooley's campaign in Cobb County. WSB, or Mary Ryan, what's going on out there right now?
14: Michelle, it's going to be Mike Collins facing off against Derek Dooley in a runoff. Savannah-based Representative Buddy Carter has called off tonight's race as he's been trailing behind Dooley with about 25% of the vote. Governor Brian Kemp and First Lady Marty Kemp just walked in the building tonight at Park Bench to cheer on Dooley. They're going to say some remarks later, and the runoff election between Collins and Dooley will be held on June 16th. Reporting live at the Battery, Mary Ryan Howarth, 95.5 WSB.
13: Thanks so much, Mary Ryan. Keeping our eyes across the board on all of those races. There is a close race for the PSC in District. That's a Public Service Commission. That's in District 3 on the Republican side. Less than 5,000 votes currently separating the two candidates there. In District 13, that was the seat that was held by late Congressman David Scott. It's going to be Democrat Dr. Jasmine Clark taking on Republican Jonathan Chavez in November. Looking at the Secretary of State's race on the Republican side, Tim Fleming and Vernon Jones will be headed to a runoff. And on the Democratic side, it appears that it will be Penny Brown Reynolds and Dana Barrett in a runoff on the Democratic side for the Secretary of State. It is 10:33, and that means we will have some live coverage of traffic and weather. We're checking in now with Brianna Rose in the WSB 24-Hour Traffic Center. Hey, Brianna, what's it looking like out there?
15: Good evening, Michelle. We've got construction all over the city. Heads up if you're traveling on Georgia 400 southbound near Lenox Road. We've got construction there taking out two right lanes. Elsewhere on I-75 southbound near the exit to 102, we've got construction there taking out the right lane as well. Taking a look at the downtown connector, I-75, I-85 northbound near 10th, 14th, and 17th Street, we've got construction taking out the right lane there. So be mindful if you're traveling throughout that stretch. From the Trustdale.com Traffic Center, Triple Team Traffic, 95.5 WSB.
16: I'm WSB meteorologist Christina Edwards. Partly cloudy.

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1: Shelly, with the show live, local, topical, and relevant. Still energized, still going, and we're going to midnight because, ladies and gentlemen, I love this stuff. I love returns. I love looking at the numbers. I love

0: diving into the numbers. But I also love talking to my friends like Mac Parnell of Faith and Freedom. How are you, sir?
1: Hey, I'm doing well, Shelley. How are you on this Christmas night for us political junkies?
0: Absolutely, brother. Absolutely. So tell us from your perspective, the perspective of Faith and Freedom, but Mac Parnell's perspective, what are we seeing tonight? Should I feel good about everything I'm seeing tonight?
1: I think what we're seeing is exactly kind of what we thought we would see, and what that is this. All of the results that I'm seeing bears the truth out that Georgia is going to be the top political battleground for 2026 in the entire nation. In the governor's race, in the U.S. Senate, and so many other seats up and down the ballot. Conservatives, we've got our work cut out for us. You know, going into Election Day, the Democrats were outpacing the Republican turnout by 153,000 votes. That has narrowed. The percentage has narrowed. The Republicans turned out today. So the numbers that we're seeing, we'll get the full data as the night goes on. But it looks like that gap has narrowed. But it just bears out that this is going to be a dogfight through November. But the biggest winners tonight may actually be the media buyers for the campaigns and the station managers for all the stations, because of all these races going to a runoff. We're going to see a lot more political ads. I had somebody asked me recently, man, can you believe how nasty these races have gotten? I said, well, I actually think in a runoff setting, it's even going to be, the gloves may even come off if they're on in the first place.
0: Let me ask you that, because I had Josh McCoon, as you know, Josh, the chair of the Georgia GOP, and his plea to all the runoff candidates was to now pivot to what are you going to do for the voters, because it's his contention, and I think it's borne out with the data, but I think it also rings true that the negative ads drives turnout down. Do you agree with that? And then do you think we can appeal to our candidates that are in a runoff not to go so negative?
1: I would share that appeal that Josh made. I would love to see that. Will we actually see that? I will hold my breath, because there's a reason you see negative ads, because they make an impact. You're trying to drive your opponent's numbers lower. Maybe it comes at the expense of driving your negatives up at the same time if you're the one attacking. So I would love it to be a policy focus discussion of here's my plan. Let's vote for the best plan and who's best to implement it. But I do think we're going to see some more negativity. That's just the nature of it. But more importantly than that is what we see our role and the Georgia Faith and Freedom Coalition is to bring conservatives, people of faith together to unite for victory in November. Now, we're having an inner family discussion right now of who's going to be the standard bearer. But you know, our responsibility, and we have had great relationships. I'm personal friends with almost everyone running for every office, and I have great relationships across the board, and we're chomping at the bit to get going to make sure we can get the vote out this November. We're still in the middle of that family discussion. The family discussion's going into overtime in June, but I think we can bring it back together regardless of if we see nastiness or if we're able to come together and it's a more pleasant experience.
0: Right, and we'll have you know, half of June, July, August, September, October, 4.5 months pretty much to get together and bring the family together. I do want to ask this question, because you mentioned something, you're friends with just about everybody, and based on what you do, similar to me being on the radio, I know everyone running, and I'm friendly with everyone running. How do you approach the people that lost? How do you address them in that loss? Do you just wait to talk to them in person? Like, because I'm dealing with that right now. How do you address personal friends that you've known for many years who did not even get it to a runoff?
1: I say thank you. I say thank you for putting yourself forward. I say thank you for being willing to put your name out there, because it's not easy. I've been involved in numerous campaigns. I've seen people win. I've seen people lose. And what tells me kind of the character is, are you going to take your ball and go home, or are you going to double down and stay with it. And I'll give you an example of somebody that I just think the world of, and that is Kelly Loeffler. Kelly Loeffler served as our U.S. Senator for Georgia, did an admirable job as U.S. Senator. But when she lost her election bid, she didn't take her ball and go home. She got down into the weeds. She worked here in Georgia with her organizations of turning out the vote. We work closely with them. They're our dear friends. And going into 2024, she's obviously supported President Trump, and now she is doing a great job,
0: right,
1: as the small business administration, as the small business administrator for our nation. And so I just got to, that's kind of the example that I can point to and say, God has a plan. Now, that's a tough thing to say when you're in the middle of losing, but right. Jeremiah 29:11, that gets quoted a lot, for I know the plans I have for you, plans to prosper you, not to harm you. That's actually a verse about the Israelites going into captivity for 70 years. Not a positive time, but we still know, even in the darkest times, God's plan is better than ours. So if you're a losing candidate tonight, or if you're sitting at home and your candidate that you preferred was on the losing end, we got to stay in the fight, and God's plan is better than what we have planned for ourselves.
0: My man, Mac Parnell of Faith and Freedom. Man, I appreciate you, brother. I really, really do. That's a great message to hear. What happens next for Faith and Freedom? We have runoffs. Are you just in the ground fight for turnout? Like, you know, because you guys don't get involved in the primaries, correct?
1: We do not. Well, we get involved in the sense that we're going to be helpful to our friends, and in this case, we have a lot of friends all over the place.
0: Right.
1: We're going to be laying the groundwork for our efforts this fall. We also Absolutely. Have our annual conference, Road to Majority, coming up in June in D.C. And then we also have our victory dinner in September. You can get info about that at GeorgiaFFC.com, spell out Georgia. So our team is putting in the work. We're going to be going over the next couple days. We'll be going through this data to see Republican versus Democrat turnout, where we're strong, where are we lacking, what can we take from this data moving into November, creating models and preparing what seats, you know, because you can also take the Democratic total votes in this particular House seat, state House seat, or the Republican vote totals, and compare those and see where are these swing seats going to be. Because like I said, what tonight confirmed is Georgia is the top battleground.
0: Right.
1: Shock to no one, Georgia is the top battleground. We still have that. We have the world's busiest airport. We're the number one state to do business, and apparently we're the number one state in which to do politics as well.
0: Absolutely. And we have redistricting coming up starting June 17th, so that is going to change some things as well.
1: That absolutely is. And I'm curious to see how our leadership will approach that. Governor Kemp has done a good job throughout his career of following the law and with the ruling based on the Louisiana maps. The legislature is compelled to act. And plus you have the election issue dealing with the QR codes that they're also going to address in that. I don't know exactly how that's going to play out. Now, that won't affect 2026. Those maps will not go in effect until 2028. But every seat counts, every vote counts. You're going to see a lot of elections that, you know, when Fulton County comes in, that one county can decide who's going to be that second place person into a runoff. So we'll see what happens with redistricting. I know the left will not be happy, whatever it is. I trust Governor Kemp and the team there at the legislature to do the best that they can, of course.
0: Absolutely. Have a great night, my friend. God bless you, and thank you for joining me. I really appreciate it.
1: Well, thank you, Shelley. Glad to call you a friend.
0: Yes, sir. Mac Parnell of Faith and Freedom, my friends, doing a great job. You know where I saw Mac? He gave the best prayer at Georgia Highlands College at their graduation. Right, I'm telling you, it was so inspiring and I was mad because I had to go after him.
2: He trumped you.
0: Yeah, I had to go after him. God bless you, Mac. Talk to you soon, brother. We'll be right back. Bill Crane, you stick around. We'll be right back. Shelley Winter Show, going to midnight.
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0: Topical and relevant. We are going to midnight, and man, I'm still drilling down into these numbers. As you heard in our news broadcast, they called it for Keisha Lance Bottoms, no runoff. I know what everybody is saying, but it's still impressive. But Bill Crane said the base of the Democrat Party in Georgia is 60% African American female. And so that's where we are. Those are the facts, and it's borne out in the returns. And so it's just very fascinating. Derek Dooley has increased his lead on Buddy Carter. And seems to be that's where we are. He's about 26,000 votes. Let me see. 26,000 votes ahead for second place. So it looks like Derek Dooley is going to be in a runoff with Mike Collins, obviously. So let me tell you what's happening, my friends. Let me tell you what's happening. So I've been on my phone most of the evening, since about 8:30, 9 o'clock. This Fulton County thing has got everybody messed up. See, the reason why I can't get people on a phone is because no one wants to do anything until Fulton County comes in. And it makes sense, right? Because you don't know. I mean, obviously, on a Republican side, you're not getting a ton of votes out of Fulton County. But still, you know, no one wants to really pull the trigger. Everyone will speak to their supporters. So we're still trying to get people. That's the excuse I'm using. I'm going to stay with it. That's the excuse I'm using. I know on a Democrat side, most people do not want to call in because of the Fulton County not coming in yet. But they did, however, they called it for Keisha Lance Bottoms. They've already called the race, meaning that, you know, she is the nominee for Fulton County, for the Democrats, excuse me. She is the nominee for the Democrats, and that's unbelievable to me. I don't think anybody saw that coming. Maybe let me say this. Bill Crane did see it coming, but I heard him say it. He said it before on Mark Arum's show. Probably heard him say that. But he said, don't be surprised if she gets out of it without a, when she comes through without a runoff. Carolyn Bordeaux, when I had her on, she had mentioned that the base of the Fulton County, I mean, of the Democrat Party base in the primary for Georgia, for the Democrats, is 60% African-American women. But nobody, I don't think anybody saw no runoff at all. And this is, she literally buried Estevez, buried Michael Thurman, buried Jeff Duncan. Just incredible performance by Keisha Lance Bottoms. We'll be right back. Shelley Winter going to midnight.
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10: Good evening to you. It's 11 o'clock. I'm Michelle Wright. Our top local story this hour. More results coming in during this primary night here in Georgia. Polls momentarily fully closing across the country, or across the state, especially in Fulton County. Now, the precinct at Ison Springs Elementary is closing at 11:02 p.m. It remained open for 4 hours after police activity in the area early in the day caused it to shut down. Authorities were searching for a suspect. They did finally catch him and take him into custody. The Fulton County Elections Board saying they were not going to release the results from voting for the entire county until that polling location has closed. Despite that, however, we do know who'll be the Democrat running for governor in November, the nod going to former Atlanta Mayor Keisha Lance Bottoms. WSB's Veronica Waters is live at her campaign party. And Ronnie, what's the scene like there?
17: The scene is all cell phone cameras up and pointing at Keisha Lance Bottoms, who has already declared, as you said, victory in the Democratic primary tonight. She welcomed everyone here to the party and said she is proud to be Georgia's next Democratic nominee for governor. She says God's grace is sufficient. She credits her faith and a really strong campaign team for putting her atop the vote here in this primary. A crowded field of 7 Democratic candidates. I talked with Killer Mike Render, who is, a rapper who's turned quite a political activist in the last couple of decades. And he says why he thinks Mayor Keisha Lance Bottoms should now be the governor.
18: I believe in her because I believe in Georgia. She is a product of this state, a product of this city, a product of our educational system. She is the best of us. And when she is arrogant, she quickly corrected and changed course. And I like that.
17: Now, Keisha Lance Bottoms is also saying that just because her faith has gotten her here, she also knows hard work is to be done. And she says she is a fighter. And the state that the citizens of Georgia have come out knowing today that their votes are their voice. And they know that she will be a fighter who will stand in the gap when people's rights are at stake. Reporting live at the Bottoms campaign party at the Hyatt Regency in downtown Atlanta, Veronica Waters, 95.5 WSB.
10: Now, we don't know who Keisha Lance Bottoms is going to face just yet, as there's going to be a runoff for the Republican side between current Lieutenant Governor Burt Jones and businessman Rick Jackson. WSB's Jonathan O'Brien is covering that race for us from Jackson's campaign party location in Cobb County. Jonathan, what's the scene like there?
19: That's right, Michelle. Well, as you say, after finishing in first place, Lieutenant Governor Burt Jones says that his sights are already set on next month's runoff.
20: Rest assured, I am looking forward to this next 3 weeks and campaigning around the state. So thank y'all very much, and God bless.
19: In his speech to supporters, Rick Jackson urged them to keep the momentum going and come out to vote on June 16th.
11: I don't owe the lobbyists anything. I don't need the establishment's permission. I cannot be bought, and I will not back down.
19: Jones and Jackson bested six other Republicans to advance to the runoff. Now, Jones, of course, finished in first place, about 49,000 votes ahead of Rick Jackson. Reporting live here in Cobb County, Jonathan O'Brien, 95.5 WSB.
10: Now, as far as the U.S. Senate race is concerned, it's more campaign ads there, as well as Mike Collins and Derek Dooley will be moving on to a runoff in that race. There'll also be a runoff for the Democratic primary for Lieutenant Governor Josh McLaurin. And Nabila Parks will be going against one another in that primary as well to see who will be the Democrat running for lieutenant governor. Now, looking at some other races around the area, we've got Republican Kevin Martin, who will be taking on incumbent Democrat Lucy McBath in the 6th District congressional race. District 13, that was a seat held by late Congressman David Scott. It's going to be Democrat Dr. Jasmine Clark, who will be taking on Republican Jonathan Chavez in November. Chris Hardin will win the Democratic nomination for the U.S. House in Georgia's 11th congressional district, still determining who's he going to be facing on the Republican side. Houston Gaines wins the Republican nomination for the House in Georgia's 10th congressional district, while Pam DeLancey gets the Democratic nod for that district as well. In the attorney general's race, it's going to be Democrat Tanya Miller taking on Republican Brian Strickland in November. And when it comes to the question of annexation in the city of Lawrenceville, 53% of the voters of that city said no to that annexation. It's 11:04, and that means it is now time for live team coverage of traffic and weather. We're now checking in with Jay Holloway in the WSB 24-hour traffic center. Good evening, DJ. What's going on out there?
16: Good evening, Michelle. The downtown connector, 7585 southbound, down a couple of right lanes near the exit for I-20, seeing plenty of brake lights in the Grady curb. And also a heads up, the exit for 17th Street on the northbound side is blocked as well. And heads up for Southwest Atlanta, outer loop of 25 southbound, maintenance causing right lane blockage near 166 lane for Parkway at exit 5. Expect a slow roll there until you reach Kemp Creek Parkway and 285 northbound up in right lanes blocked on the inner loop near exit 16, South Atlanta Road. Run the Trustdale.com traffic center, 1010 traffic, 95.5 WSB.
21: This is WSB meteorologist Christina Edwards. Partly cloudy skies, warm and muggy for Wednesday with a high of 89. Few pop-up showers and thunderstorms through the afternoon hours. Temperatures dropping down to the upper 60s to low 70s for Thursday morning. Thursday and Friday afternoons, partly cloudy skies with afternoon pop-up showers and thunderstorms. Highs in the mid to upper 80s.
10: 71 degrees right now in Fayetteville. 71 also in Lithia Springs. We got 73 in Suwannee and 76 right here in Midtown. 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I'm Michelle Wright, 95.5 WSB.
0: Woo! It's an amazing night. Amazing, amazing night. Shout out to all of the runoff winners. I do want to take a couple minutes to say something. As many of you know, I am friends, very dear friends, brother and sister type friends with Kelvin King and Janelle King. Kelvin did not get into a runoff. It's Vernon Jones and Tim Fleming. Reached out to Vernon to see if he'd call in. But I endorsed Kelvin, and I want to take a minute or two just to say to them personally, they are my brother and my sister. He ran a very good race. He put in the work. It did not turn out as many of us wanted it to, and all the voters for Kelvin. But now we are in a runoff between Tim Fleming and Vernon Jones, and people have to make their decisions. I'm going to take a couple days to make that decision, but I want my brother and sister to know that I love them dearly. They are my brother and my sister. It did not turn out the way many of us wanted it to, unfortunately, but I love them more than I could ever love them. And I love them now more than ever before. And I love you both very, very much. I want to talk about a story that's pretty interesting. Oh, by the way, for those sports fans out there, Knicks were down 22 with 7 minutes to go and took Cleveland to overtime, and they just beat up in overtime. Knicks won game one versus Cleveland. Big comeback, one of the biggest comebacks ever in NBA playoff history, at least in the conference finals history. So we had two overtime game ones on the in the East and Western Conference finals. Just want to keep you, I know many of you like sports, want to keep you up to date on that. So Knicks take game one after being down 22. With 7 minutes to go in at the Garden. They came back and won. So shout out to all the Knicks fans out there. So the NAACP, with all the redistricting going on, the the NAACP is encouraging football players, basketball players, not to go to schools that are in the South, mostly in the South, all in the South, mostly all SEC teams as well, but most of the teams in the South, and that encompasses, as you know, most of the big schools. The bigger schools are going to be SEC schools. I'm not sure that I agree with it, but I do understand it. But they tried this before. They did try this before, telling players not to go to these big schools, in the South, especially when Trump won the first time. That's the first time they had tried this messaging. I understand it. I don't agree with it, especially with NIL money out there. Because here's what's going on. No one, as we saw tonight here in Georgia, right? No one's right to vote has been compromised, okay? No one's right. You just saw an African-American woman, a former mayor in Keisha Lance Bottoms, win outright, right? So no one's right to vote was compromised. And Fulton County's has been released at 11, so we'll see what that did for the numbers. We'll scroll down. I'll tell you that in a couple minutes because that they should have released that at 11 o'clock. So we'll see what impact that had. But for the most part, we didn't see anybody's right to vote be blocked. Okay. And so I don't agree with the NAACP telling young African-American players, especially with NIL money out there. Now, let's be clear. 10 years ago, 5 years ago, maybe. Right? Because no one's getting paid. Now college sports, particularly college football and college basketball, it's you may not make the pros, but your life can change with NIL money. And a lot of that NIL money are coming from the bigger conferences, the SEC being the biggest. And to tell a young African-American man, more than likely coming from a poor family, to turn down that money because you, NAACP, are losing influence and power is a sacrifice you're asking some family to make that really has no bearing on them. It really doesn't. It's one thing if you can show, let's say, a district like the Memphis district headed by Steve Cohen. It's one thing if you could show that that district was making all of these gains and everything was going well and they just took it all away. No, that wasn't the case. If you're a football player in Memphis, Tennessee, and you lived in Steve Cohen's district, your grandma was poor, your mom's poor, now you're poor. And you're telling that kid now to not take advantage of millions of dollars in NIL money to go play at, say, University of Georgia or LSU or University of Tennessee? That's madness. And it's selfish. Because the truth of the matter is, beyond all the rhetoric of screaming, they gutted the Voting Rights Act. They took away our right to... No, that did not happen. They took power away from a select few people who are being put in charge for several decades, or not several decades, but for several terms, 14, 15, 16, 17, 20-year terms, and doing nothing for the people. And before you say these states are run by Republicans, understand Democrats have been in charge of the House. There have been several moments in time in history, several election cycles, where the Democrats had the presidency, the House, and the Senate. And still nothing has changed for these districts headed by African Americans that may be redrawn right now. Yet you're asking these kids that come from moderate, if not poverty, situations where sports is their only out. You're saying, hey, don't go to University of Georgia. Don't go to University of Tennessee. Don't go to University of Texas. Turn down the $3 or $4 or $5 or $6 or $7 million and go to an HBCU. Well, what kind of message is that? No, young man. No, young lady. Because it exists. NIL money exists for women sport, women players also. No. Get the money. Impact the change with the NIL money if you want to impact change. But get the money. This is not 1960. It's 2026. The only people that's losing influence and power in this situation of redistricting are the people who were put in charge like overseers over a community for decades to simply be a face and a representation, but no power. And that's not your responsibility, NCAA Division I football and basketball players. The Shelley Winter Show. We're going to midnight. We'll come back with more breakdown of the races. 448-720-750, 1-800-WSB-TALK.
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0: Live, local, topical, and relevant. So, a lot of people questioning stuff. Let me tell you something. I am not shocked at anything. Well, no. Let me rewind. Start all over. Shelley Wintershall, live, local, topical, and relevant, going to midnight. I'm not shocked at any of the of any of these results, with the exception of Keisha Lance Bottoms winning without a runoff. I think that is incredibly impressive. And I know many people, including Georgia GOP Chair Josh McCoon, including Bill Crane, I think that's impressive. And here's what happens. Let me explain to everybody. I don't know what the turnout will be, meaning I don't know what the end result will be, right? I don't know. I'm pretty sure in a state like Georgia, the Republican comes out the victor in November. But I will say this. Because she won so resoundingly, the Democrats who had questions, right? Bill talked about it. Bill Crane talked about it. There are a bunch of Democrats out there who had questions, right? They will coalesce behind Keisha Lance Bottoms. The money is the most important thing. The money will flow in. What's interesting is what happens on the Republican side. Because, see, right now, Rick Jackson is spending all the money. It's his money. Like he said in that clip, I don't owe the lobbyists, I don't owe the insiders anything. Well, if Rick Jackson, let's play this out. If Burt Jones beats Rick Jackson in a runoff, right? Burt Jones doesn't have Rick Jackson money. Does Rick Jackson help Burt Jones in that situation? Or does he just say, oh, well, I lost, I'm taking my ball and going home? Because the money on a Democrat side is going to flood Georgia. Okay? It's going to flood Georgia. Because she won without a runoff. The Obamas will be here. The Clintons will be here. Every big name Democrat will be here. Every Democrat that's looking to run for president, knowing that Georgia is in this kind of purple area, will be here to ride and push her coattails so that she can return the favor, win or lose after in 2028. And the money is going to come flooding into Georgia. So you're going to have two people right now. There's no runoff on a Democrat side at the top of the ticket. Ossoff has no competitor. He's locked at the top as the U.S. Senate candidate or incumbent, if you will. And then right below it is the governor's race. And she's locked in as the nominee. So at the top of the ticket on the Democrat side in Georgia, you're going to have a boatload of cash to spend. And trust me when I tell you, in a tight reelection campaign, which is what Ossoff will be in, there's no one better to have right underneath him running on the same ticket except an African-American woman. And so Ossoff and Keisha will play off of each other, much like Warnock and Stacey played off of one another. That doesn't mean they're going to run as a team, but they're going to play off of one another. Keisha's going to campaign with John Ossoff. John Ossoff is going to campaign with Keisha Lance Bottoms. And there's going to be a ton of money. Ossoff already has a war chest. And whoever's on a Republican side for Senate, they've got to raise money. Where does it come from? Let's say Rick Jackson does get through the primary. He's got his own money. Does he help down ballot races or even a Senate race? I don't know. But if he's not on a ballot, does he even spend any money in the race? This is why I say this is fascinating that she won without a runoff. And it shows the national party. It shows national donors. It shows the big big power people on the Democrat side. I'm viable in Georgia. I just need the money. And by winning without a runoff, it shows that she's viable. I know this is who we want, and I've heard all the arguments. I heard them tonight from Bill Crane. I heard them tonight from Georgia GOP chair Josh McCoon. I'm telling you, man, it's going to be a better-looking, very friendly look, friendly, smart campaigner, smart politician, running with an incumbent U.S. senator at the top of the ballot in Georgia for the Democrats, and they're going to have a ton of cash. Be careful what we wish for. I think we still come out of this, but it's going to be a war, and we already know who we're up against. We just don't know our boxer who's going to be fighting for our side. When we come back, I'm going to take this call, take some more calls. We're going to midnight. It's the Shelley Winter Show. We will be right back.
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11: Good evening to you. It is 11:30. I'm Michelle Wright. Our top local story this hour. We've got a wrap-up of primary night in Georgia. And in a nutshell, we got several more weeks of political ads coming our way, thanks to a ton of runoff races. However, there is one race that is not headed to a runoff, and that is the Democratic primary for governor. The outright win going to former Atlanta Mayor Keisha Lance Bottoms. WSB's Veronica Waters is live at her campaign watch party in downtown Atlanta. Atlanta. Ronnie, what's Bottom saying about the race going forward?
9: Lisa, listen, Michelle, she says, tonight they celebrate. Tomorrow they get back to work, fighting in every corner of the state for every vote in her goal to become Georgia's next governor. She declared primary victory before hundreds of thousands of votes in Fulton County were even counted, running away with the nomination tonight. Listen in to what she had to say.
12: I could not rest knowing that people across this state needed someone to stand in the gap and fight on their behalf. And Georgians sent a clear message tonight that they want a fighter.
9: Now, key to that fight, she says, is to stand up to Donald Trump, to right the economy, and to use every tool in the box to protect everyone's right to vote. So again, former Mayor Keisha Lance Bottoms of Atlanta, now the Democratic nominee for the gubernatorial race here in Georgia. Reporting live at the Hyatt Regency downtown Atlanta, Veronica Waters, 95.5 WSB.
11: All right, thanks, Ronnie. As for who she'll be facing in November, well, that's still undecided, as there'll be a runoff for the Republican nomination between Lieutenant Governor Burt Jones and businessman Rick Jackson. Jones says he's ready to take on Jackson over the next 4 weeks.
13: I love getting this guy one-on-one. I can promise you that. So, I've been looking for that.
11: As for Jackson, he says he's ready to take on the political machine.
14: I don't owe the lobbyists anything. I don't need the establishment's permission. I cannot be bought, and I will not back down.
11: We're also keeping our eye on the race for U.S. Senate, and who'll be taking on John Ossoff in November. That's going to be our runoff, too. WSB's Mary Ryan Howarth has been monitoring that race and joins us live from Derek Dooley's watch party in Cobb County. Mary Ryan, what's it like going on there?
15: Yeah, Michelle, Governor Brian Kemp and Derek Dooley just spoke to his supporters at Park Bench tonight. Dooley is heading off into that runoff with Representative Mike Collins, as we've been reporting, on June 16th. And Dooley tells supporters tonight that his next task is to earn more votes, and he's confident that many Republicans are tired of the people in Washington. Buddy Carter congratulated Dooley on his second-place win as well, but Collins still led with 40% of the vote tonight, and he says the fight isn't over as his sights are on Senator John Ossoff. Reporting live at the Battery, Mary Ryan Howarth, 95.5 WSB.
11: All right, thanks, Mary Ryan. As for some other races we've been watching, it'll be a runoff for both the Democrats and Republicans in the Lieutenant Governor's race. Josh McLaurin and Nabila Parks will be duking it out for the Dems, while John Kennedy is advancing to a runoff with either Greg Dolezal or Blake Tillery. On the state attorney general's race, well, it's going to be Democrat Tanya Miller taking on Republican Brian Strickland in November. Looking at some other races in the area, we do have Republican Kevin Martin, who will be taking on incumbent Democrat Lucy McBath in the 6th Congressional District. District 13, that's the seat that was held by late Congressman David Scott. It's going to be Dr. Jasmine Clark on the Democratic side taking on Republican Jonathan Chavez in November. Chris Hardin wins the Democratic nomination for the U.S. House in Georgia's 11th congressional district, while Houston Gaines wins the Republican nomination for the House in Georgia's 10th congressional district. It's 11:34, and that means it is now time for live team coverage of traffic and weather. We are checking in with Jay Holloway in the WSB 24-hour traffic center. Hey, Jay, what's it looking like out there?
16: Hello, Michelle. A heads up for 7585 northbound. Got a right lane block for road maintenance at exits 250 and 251 at the top of the connector. Also, three right lanes knocked out on the southbound side of the connector near the I-20 interchange. And Georgia 400 southbound in Buckhead. A crews canceled out a couple of right lanes near exit 2, that's Lennox Road. And also 285 southbound on the west side. Repair work takes out two left lanes near MLK, exit 9 there on the outer loop. From the Trustdale.com Traffic Center.

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8: Yep, the Kemp brand. Let's talk about that. Tell us about what you mean by the Kemp brand. Because when Derek Dooley first jumped into the race, announced he was running, he was Kemp's guy from the very beginning.
9: What was the WTF was what most folks were saying.
8: Right, right. And he was polling in single digits. And now we're here, election night, and he's coming out of this with 30% of the Republican primary vote.
9: So two things. One, Brian Kemp was hard challenged by the President of the United States in 2022 and 2024. He basically has been setting the agenda in Georgia since his reelection. In that primary set in 2022, he led a ticket that also had a Senate nomination that he pushed back. He pushed back a U.S. senator who was running against him. It was a commanding political performance, and his performance in the job has won him independent and cross-party support.
8: Absolutely.
9: So as we look at this election cycle, I've never seen, and I've been covering politics and around it since the 80s here in Georgia, an incumbent politician at the end of their second term spend as much time and put as much of their own legacy on the line, if you will, not just endorsing, but traveling the state. I mean,
8: absolutely.
9: I don't know how many appearances he made

0: Eric Dooley, and usually he and Marty, but over and over, all over the state. And then having the leadership pack that prior governors didn't have made a substantial investment that we've seen a huge media buy in this last week that I also think a lot of people who couldn't make their minds up said, I trust Brian Kemp.
1: I trust Brian Kemp. That's exactly right. That's exactly what I said. When I met Derek Dooley, I talked to him, and I liked Buddy Carter. I've never been enamored with Mike Collins, but I liked Buddy Carter. But at the end of the day, my decision to vote for Derek Dooley when I cast my ballot was because simply because I met him, you know, but I trust Brian Kemp. It could be boiled down to that. The money part I get, the campaigning I get, because this is your last term, right? The ground game as well, though. Brian Kemp.
0: And his team.
1: And
0: giving credit to Cody Hall and those
1: yep.
0: people. They know how to campaign in Georgia. They know what buttons to push. Derek Dooley had his own pickup truck.
1: Right.
0: He didn't have to carry a gun in his ads, thank
1: right.
0: God. But, they know how to run a campaign.
1: Absolutely. And I think it shows a testament to not only to what you said, the Kemp brand,
0: I'll never say Brian the same way again.
1: Right.
0: My brother's name was Brian.
1: Let me ask you this, though. Is this the victory for Governor Kemp?
0: If Derek Dooley wins the runoff, it's the victory. It's still a victory.
1: Absolutely. I say the same thing.
0: The ground game from where he was to where he got.
1: Absolutely.
0: Just like Rick Jackson.
1: Right.
0: Even if Rick Jackson doesn't win the governor's race or win the primary runoff, and we can have that discussion in bed later.
1: Right.
0: It's a victory for him, that team, to get where they are.
1: So let me ask, but is it, though, because they dropped so much money? You know, so Dooley and Kemp didn't drop that kind of money.
0: You and I knew him through Clark's Christmas Kids, and I had met him several years
1: ago.
0: Right,
1: right. I met Rick Jackson this year, this past Clark's Christmas Kids at Walmart, right there up the street there. And if you told me when I sat next to him and got his number and talked to him that guy would be in a runoff with Burt Jones, now I said, you're crazy. I would have said, you're crazy.
0: I think he would have said you're crazy
1: right,
0: at that time.
1: Right.
0: He didn't even tell his wife until January. But you factored that in when you did the interview with him, which was one of the best interviews I heard with Rick Jackson, the very first interview he did here.
1: Oh, thank you.
0: You knew that aspect of him, foster care to billionaire.
1: Right.
0: And that's a hell of a backstory.
1: It is. But do you think, though, it's the same victory? You got to go. Bill's got to go upstairs because TV's more important than Shelly Winter's radio show.
0: The bills.
1: It's okay. It's okay. Go
0: see
1: ahead,
0: soon,
1: Bill.
0: Jill.
1: I'll see you soon, Bill Crate. I was going to ask Bill, does he think, because for me personally, ladies and gentlemen, the Derek Dooley getting to a runoff with 30%, he's at 30%. I don't think any polling had him this high. And the only poll that counts are the voter polls, right, when people vote. But I think this is the victory. Of course we want the Kemp campaign and a Dooley campaign wants to come out of this runoff. But I think that Brian Kemp has solidified himself in the state of Georgia. The crazies, and I call them crazies, and I don't take that word back. The crazies can call them any kind of name they want to. The fact of the matter is, Brian Kemp's brand is magnificently strong, impressively strong here in Georgia. To take a guy that has never run for office before, put him on his back, literally put him on his back, and travel the state and roll him out and push him to a runoff with Mike Collins. And remember, Donald Trump has not stepped into this race at all. So now we get to see what happens next. Does Donald Trump get into the race now? He didn't get into it yet. He didn't get into it during the primary. Buddy Carter, MAGA warrior. Mike Collins, MAGA warrior. Derek Dooley just ran a race. Ran a solid, solid race of going around the state and saying, this is what I'm going to do if you elect me the U.S. Senator from Georgia. No MAGA, no Trump, no anti-MAGA, no anti-Trump, just plodding around the state. I'm Derek Dooley. Here's what I'm going to do. And he's clearly in second place with 30%. Mike Collins finishes with 40.5%. Very, very impressive. And for those of you who like the name call, for those of you who like to dog Brian Kemp, my friend, my brother, you have to see his power in Georgia. It's going to be very interesting to see what happens next. Will Donald Trump jump into this race now? I hope he doesn't. I hope he stays out of it and let the voters decide fairly and then jump in the general. But I hope he doesn't jump into it. I hope he allows the voters of Georgia to make their decision between Mike Collins and Derek Dooley. But it's possible, it is quite possible, that if he jumps into the race, he sees the power of Brian Kemp's draw, ground game, leadership pack, team around Derek Dooley. It's quite possible that Donald Trump jumps into this race after Derek Dooley proving, without a shadow of a doubt, that he is competent and he's a great candidate and he can win, that Donald Trump may jump into this race on Derek Dooley's side. We will see. Oh, this is so fascinating. I love this stuff. Thank you, ladies and gentlemen, for staying with me all night. If you did, I appreciate you so very much. We have a quick break to go to. When we come back, I'll close out these 5 hours of campaign election night, special election night coverage on the Shelley Winter Show from 7 to 12 midnight. Thank you all for staying with me. We have one quick segment. When we come back, I'll just close out the night. We will be right back.
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1: Ladies and gentlemen, thank you. Thank you for listening tonight. I gotta thank management, honestly. I don't do this enough, but I have to tonight. When they first told me, hey, you're going to do 7 to midnight covering election night, I was so excited because I love this stuff. Right. I love looking at the numbers. I love diving into the numbers. I love, you know, giving commentary around the numbers. And this was like a Super Bowl. This was, you know, for me personally, because I love this stuff. I love talking to you guys. I love having fun on the radio. I love dancing, listening to music, talking to you, taking calls and so forth. But I got to tell you, this was special. This was really special because this was a primary like no other. Understand this. We just talked about Derek Dooley, right? I endorsed Derek Dooley. I liked him. I just explained if you heard me talking to Bill Crane, you know, you heard me. I trust Brian Kemp. That's what I that's why I went with Derek Dooley. But there were some other surprises. I keep going back to Keisha Lance Bottoms in a 7-person race coming out of it with no runoff. Tim Fleming and Vernon Jones in a runoff. How does Vernon Jones get into a runoff and Derek Dooley get into a runoff? Like, these are two completely different candidates. And this is what's so fascinating to me. They still haven't called the Miracle Rankin race. Fulton County just dropped. It brought her closer. That's going to be an interesting race. Let me tell you what's going on right there. I'm scrolling down to the bottom. You got to go scroll down to the bottom. It's 51.1, Charlie Bethel. 92% of votes counted. That's because Fulton County came in so late. She's at 48.9. He's 0.1. It's 51. He's 1.1% away from clearing a runoff with her. But she tightened it up. She's got almost 200,000 more votes than Jen Jordan. That's fascinating to me because they ran as a team. That's very fascinating to me. Richard Woods, 49.9, 81%. They're still counting those school superintendent votes. He might still come out of this without a runoff. Without a runoff. I said Tim Fleming, Vernon Jones in a runoff. Penny Brown Reynolds and Dana Barrett on the Democrat side for Secretary of State in a runoff. It's just fascinating, these numbers. And I, you know, because I'm on the air, I don't have time to drill down. So tomorrow, Atlanta's Morning News and Mark Aram, but especially with Eric Erickson, because he's syndicated, he may not drill down as much as he would normally, but he probably will because it was the bigger state, so he's going to want to talk about it. But they'll have time to drill down on the numbers. And I'll be able to talk about that tomorrow when I have all day to drill down on the numbers. But there's some fascinating stories coming out of this primary race. And I talk about this because this is what I do. And I love doing it. But to do it on election night, that we've been waiting for since what, August? When the first candidates started to announce they were running? And now we're here. And I got to cover it for 5 hours. And I got to talk to my favorite people in the whole wide world about it. God is really good. He really is. And I thank him so much for blessing me. And I thank management for allowing me to do it. John Kennedy, Greg Dolezal, looks like they're going to be in a runoff. John Kennedy's definitely in a runoff, but it looks like it's going to be Greg Dolezal. No one's conceded that race yet, meaning the people underneath Greg. So they're still waiting for numbers to come in. And as you know, Burt Jones and Rick Jackson are in a runoff. And that's going to be a mighty big war. But I thank you guys. I thank management for trusting me to do 5 hours of election night coverage. Thank you to Michelle Wright, who is right alongside me. Thank you to Jennifer Perry. And thank you, Colby, for being here and helping me out. I really appreciate you very much, young lady. Have a wonderful night, ladies and gentlemen. And know this in your heart of hearts, because I know it in mine. God loves you. Peace.
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0: I'm Christopher Cruz in Washington. CBS News projects former Atlanta Mayor Keisha Lance Bottoms will win the Democratic Party's nomination for governor of Georgia. She avoided a runoff by getting more than 50% of the vote.
2: Georgians sent a clear message tonight that they want a fighter. Someone who will stand up to Donald Trump in all of the chaos.
0: This is the third consecutive time Georgia Democrats have nominated a black woman as their candidate for governor. CBS News projects Kentucky Republican Congressman Thomas Massey will lose his House primary. President Trump and his allies had worked to oust the seven-term representative, who was one of the president's most persistent critics within the Republican Party. We're learning more about the armed security guard who was killed along with two others in a shooting at a mosque in San Diego on Monday. Here's CBS's Jesse Mitchell.
3: On Tuesday, members of the San Diego community paid tribute to the three men who lost their lives in Monday's deadly shooting at the Islamic Center, among them Amin Abdullah, the security guard on duty. He was a father of eight. His daughter praised her father as a hero.
4: To me, my dad was a role model. He was a best friend. He was the best, absolute best dad in the world. He was my protector.
0: The two teens who attacked the mosque were found a short time later dead in a car of apparent self-inflicted gunshot wounds. What will happen if the U.S. and Iran can't come to terms on ending the war? Vice President J.D. Vance addressed the matter at a White House press briefing.
5: There's an option B. And the option B is that we could restart the military campaign to continue to prosecute the case, to continue to try to achieve America's objectives. And we could talk a little bit about what that looks like, but that's not what the president wants, and I don't think it's what the Iranians want either.
0: The Department of Justice says seven Chinese executives and four of the world's largest shipping container manufacturing companies have been indicted. Officials allege they conspired to restrict the output and fix the prices of nearly all of the world's standard unrefrigerated shipping containers for more than 4 years. Associate Attorney General Stanley Woodward.
6: Through coordinated agreements, including the use of video cameras to monitor production lines and prices, this Chinese cartel dramatically raised the prices of shipping containers between 2019 and 2021.
0: This newscast was produced by Lucy Taus. This is CBS News.
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8: 1206 in the Loud Security System Traffic Center. All lanes shut down. Actually, just opening back up on the left side, 7585 southbound near Freedom Parkway and the Grady Curve. Had a crash that had everything halted there momentarily. Some residuals, but you can still state Northside Drive or Peachtree as your alternates. And also 20 westbound in Lathonia. Really crowded with a right lane closure past the Panola Road exit, extending all the way into Decatur. Covington Highway is your go-to route for DeKalb. And 20 eastbound in Decatur. Left lanes blocked for repairs near the Columbia Drive exit, exit 66. Jay Holloway, Triple Team Traffic, 95.5 WSB.
9: I'm WSB meteorologist Christina Edwards. Partly cloudy, warm and muggy for Wednesday. Morning lows in the mid to upper 60s. Afternoon high 89. Few pop-up showers and thunderstorms through the afternoon.

0: From the heartland of America and the gateway to the West, good morning, good evening, wherever you may be across the nation, around the world. I'm George Norrie, and this is Coast to Coast AM. Later tonight, thriving with anxiety. Here's what's happening. 5 people dead in San Diego. 3 people, including a security guard, were killed in a shooting at a San Diego's largest mosque. 2 teenage suspects were found dead in a car near the Islamic Center of San Diego. They appear to have died from self-inflicted gunshot wounds. One of the suspects apparently took firearms from their parents' home, left a suicide note that contained writings about racial pride. Hate speech was also scrawled on one of the weapons. Sad story there. President Donald Trump said that the United States is holding off on a planned attack on Iran that had been scheduled for Tuesday, citing what he described as serious negotiations involving key Middle Eastern allies. With more on today's story, here's Tom Danheiser.
1: Well, not quite yet. President Donald Trump says he had been preparing to resume attacks on Iran tomorrow, almost 6 weeks after a ceasefire took effect, but will hold off at the request of Qatar, Saudi Arabia, and the UAE. Iran has reportedly sent new peace proposal to the U.S., though both sides have previously exchanged proposals that have been rejected. Mr. Trump will reportedly hold a Situation Room meeting with his national security team on Tuesday to discuss his next steps. Meanwhile, Pakistan offered assurances that it will work through diplomatic channels to ease tensions in the region, with Pakistan Foreign Ministry spokesperson Tahir Andrabi telling reporters in Islamabad, "The clock on diplomacy has not stopped. The peace process is working." And oil prices climbed about 3% to a 2-week high in volatile trade on Monday, as worries over supply disruption continue. Brent futures for July delivery rose 2.6% to settle at $112.10 a barrel, while U.S. West Texas Intermediate crude for June delivery rose 3.1% to $108.66. George?
0: Thank you, Thomas. We'll see what happens tomorrow. A federal jury ruled against Elon Musk in his lawsuit accusing OpenAI, the company, of abandoning its not-for-profit roots, finding that neither the tech company nor the CEO, Sam Altman, could be held liable in the matter because Musk waited too long to bring the case. Musk was a co-founder of OpenAI back in 2015, but left the artificial startup in 2018 after he was unable to persuade its lenders to have OpenAI merge with Tesla or create a for-profit entity led by him to attract the investment needed to meet the company's technological needs. In his lawsuit, Musk accused OpenAI of violating its founding mission as a not-for-profit to develop AI for the benefit of humanity when the startup created for a profit entity back in 2019. Well, we all know about those annoying little CAPTCHAs, right? They're used to try to determine if you're humans when you're online, when we access some websites. But AI is rendering them far less effective these days, and now convincing fake CAPTCHAs are spreading malware. Let's check in with our expert, Lauren Weinstein, on how we should deal with this one, Lauren. Another misfit here, Lauren.
2: Yeah, here we go again. We've all seen these CAPTCHAs, the online website access mechanisms that try to determine if we're human or actually some sort of automated robot system. These are designed to try control access to and potential abuses of websites by spam robots, for example. The term was coined around 2003 and stands for, completely automated Turing test to tell computers and humans apart. I love that. The actual concept is around 6 years older than that. The older types require the user to identify distorted or otherwise obscured letters, numbers, words, or whatever. And while in theory, these are supposed to be easy for a human to do and hard for an automated system trying to access websites, many people have found them difficult in practice, sometimes including me, and have to try again and again to get a challenge that they can actually answer correctly. This is even worse for visually impaired users who often have to resort to audio-based alternative challenges with distorted audio that can be even harder to identify. Eventually, the biggest CAPTCHA network was acquired by Google and rebranded as ReCAPTCHA, giving them access to the related CAPTCHA activity data from an enormous number of sites and users. CAPTCHAs of various types have continued to advance, of course, with fewer of the traditional challenge type and more that employ ongoing user activity data that simplifies to the common I'm not a robot box to click on, or even systems where you don't need to click on anything or reply with anything. The systems automatically decide if they think you're human either immediately or after you wait for a number of seconds for the system to analyze your ongoing behavior. Sometimes when you fail CAPTCHAs, you're presented with a matrix of little images and you're supposed to click the ones that include traffic lights or cars or some other category of items, which can be quite annoying and sometimes quite difficult to do properly. Something that most people probably don't realize is that some challenge response CAPTCHA systems are used to advance AI machine learning systems, with the human replies to the CAPTCHAs being used as training data. But now we've come pretty much full circle, because as AI systems have advanced, they've increasingly rendered many kinds of CAPTCHAs less and less effective, since AI systems can respond to CAPTCHA challenges and emulate human activity with ever greater accuracy. So the ability to tell the difference between actual humans and non-humans trying to use these sites rapidly declines. Even worse, fake CAPTCHAs have now become a popular vector for distributing malware onto user systems. A typical way this works is that you see the "I'm not a robot" type of prompt, and when you click it, you get a response saying you need to take additional steps to be verified by entering specific individual keyboard control characters and perhaps also other characters in a particular sequence. This is a giant red flag. No legitimate CAPTCHA will ever require a strange keyboard sequence of this sort. Without getting into details here, if you ever see a response like "enter these specific characters" after clicking on a CAPTCHA, you should close the page immediately and then clean out your system clipboard. Do not paste your clipboard unless you've cleaned it out first by copying something innocuous into it. Otherwise, you may trigger a malware download that was the payload of that fake CAPTCHA. The CAPTCHA saga is a great example, and a particularly depressing one, of the law of unintended consequences. Systems originally developed to try protect websites get used to train AI systems that then advance to the point where the AI systems seriously jeopardize that protection and even help to turn websites, often unknowingly, into distribution hubs for damaging malware. Yet another technology battle that is likely to keep getting worse, and as usual, internet users are trapped in the middle of the fight.
0: Thank you, Lauren. We'll talk to you next week. Those CAPTCHAs are annoying sometimes. As tick activity increases, experts advise taking extra care before spending time outdoors. Emergency room visits for tick bites have reached their highest levels of this time of year since 2017. Several regions of the United States are seeing increased tick activity due to warmer temperatures. An estimated 476,000 people receive treatment for Lyme disease each year, making it the most prevalent tick-borne illness in the U.S. Here's Seth Shostak from the SETI Institute with his weekly report on what's up in the skies. Seth, what do you got for us?
3: Well, I've got dimethyl sulfide for you, George. I know it sounds like some evil food additive, perhaps a gas. Does it? I don't know. Perhaps a gas found in truck exhaust, but it's neither of those things, and it may help us find extraterrestrial life. Dimethyl sulfide is a compound composed, as the name says, of carbon, hydrogen, and sulfur. You may have made it in your high school chemistry lab. We certainly did in our lab, making the entire lab smell like rotten eggs. But you might not expect to detect dimethyl sulfide in the atmospheres of faraway planets, because the ultraviolet light from that planet's home star would break it up. And there probably aren't many high school pranksters out there either. But if there's life on that planet, even single-celled life, that life could be continuously replenishing the dimethyl sulfide. And consequently, we might actually find it with our telescopes. The point is, that might be a telltale indicator of life, microbial life, admittedly, not bug-eyed aliens, but it would still be a major, major discovery. Well, it turns out there's a planet about 120 light years away, somewhat larger than Earth, called K2-18b, catchy name, which seems to have dimethyl sulfide in its air. The detection, incidentally, was made with the James Webb Space Telescope. Now, some astronomers were skeptical of this detection, being unable to find the telltale gas themselves, but with new observations, they're more certain that there's dimethyl sulfide or its chemical cousin, dimethyl disulfide, in that world's air. Okay, George, the jury's still out. But the importance of this story, to my mind, is that it shows how scientists now have the means to find even microscopic life on planets trillions of miles away. Trillions of miles away. And doing so, of course, would be big news. So bottom line, George, rotten eggs might mean extraterrestrial life.
0: I love it. Seth, we'll talk to you next week. Thanks for bringing us some great stories. Is the end near? In a moment, G. Edward Griffin joins us to talk about that possibility next on Coast to Coast AM. 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

0: on. Welcome back to Coast to Coast. George Norrie with you. G. Edward Griffin back with us, internationally acclaimed writer and documentary film producer with many successful titles to his credit. He has dealt with such diverse subjects as the archaeology, ancient earth history, the Federal Reserve System, terrorism, internal subversion, the history of taxation, the U.S. foreign policy, the Supreme Court, and the United Nations. His best-known works are The Creature from Jekyll Island and The World Without Cancer, and here he is back on Coast to Coast. Mr. Griffin, welcome, my friend. How you been?
1: Well, I've been good, George, and thanks for having me back. It's always a pleasure.
0: You are always requested by people who call in on some of my open line nights. They think the world of you, my friend.
1: Amazing, isn't it?
0: What's
1: well,
0: new
1: they
0: with
1: like
0: you?
1: My books, I guess, and that's always a surprise to me, because when I write those bloody things, I think, you know, who wants to read all this heavy stuff? But to my amazement and quite a bit of delight, I find that there are a lot of people who really care about what's going on in the world. So it works out for me fine.
0: And speaking of books, you've got a new one coming up called The Human Manifesto, An Idea Whose Time Has Come. When can we see that?
1: Well, thanks for mentioning that. Actually, this is the first time I have agreed to talk about that openly and to some extent if we want to. I've been working on the thing for quite a while. And in fact, it's embarrassing. I wrote the first probably 7 pages of it on the day after 9/11. I was all fired up over the terrorist attack on two buildings in America, and like everybody else, I didn't really know anything about it, but it was quite alarming, and I could tell that it was going to change our world. So I started to write what I thought would develop out of that. And by the way, it's quite rewarding to go back and look at that manuscript from that date, because, and again, amazingly, everything I said turned out to be true, even though it was widely poo-pooed by a lot of people at the time. But anyway, I've been working on the book, George, for a long time. And with the passage of months and now quite a few years, I've come to the realization that much of what I was going to talk about is still very important, but not as important as so many things that have developed since that time. And I came to the conclusion a few months ago that I had better revamp my whole concept of what I was going to do if I wanted anybody to like my book, because they would say, who cares about 9/11, you know, and things back in that day? Well, that's old history. We all know about that. And everybody's dead that had anything to do with it. So, or not everybody, of course, but a lot. So let's get on with the new age. So I made a decision a few months ago to change the direction entirely and pick it up kind of in current time. And boy, is that a different book than I had intended to write. And believe it or not, I'm getting excited about it as I get deeper into it and realize how tightly it fits with so many things that I've been working on over the years. So anyway, to make a long story short, and not to bore anybody too much more than that, you know, with these shows like you have, you always ask the poor people that have to be on your shows, you want to know what kind of questions to ask, what we're going to talk about. Well, that's embarrassing, because sometimes I don't even know what I'm going to talk about until I have a good question asked of me. But so you made me think about it this time. What am I talking about? And I came to the idea of talking about something that has a very, I think, is the most important thing in our political and social world today, a most important thing to understand that we do not understand. When I say we, I'm talking about the average person who's, you know, reading the daily news and going to his job every day and looking at Dancing with the Stars at night. I have a feeling that so many of us, as in the past, have always gotten sort of a jaundiced picture of what's going on in the world. We think we know because we listen to the news, but it turns out 5 or 10 years later that our original ideas were totally wrong. And one of the things right now that really is bothering me a lot, and I think it's going to be the theme of the first chapter in my new book. Now, first of all, the book, is, as you correctly identified, is going to be called The Human Manifesto. You know, The Human Manifesto, An Idea Whose Time Has Come.
0: Mm-hmm.
1: And the general theme is that, isn't it amazing that when you look at history, you find that all of this, at least the modern history, all of the modern tyrants of time, I'm talking about Joseph Stalin, I'm talking about Karl Marx and Vladimir Ilyich Lenin, and, you know,
0: And Hitler,
1: Mein Kampf. They've all got their manifestos. They declared their belief systems in great detail, and that's how they amassed so many followers. They had people who were really quite up to date on the theory and the ideologies of these people. They have their manifestos. And it occurred to me some time ago, wasn't it amazing that most Americans have no manifesto? They don't even know what they believe. They believe in America. They think, well, America's a great country. It's the greatest country in the world. You can say that over and over again, but is it true? I think it was. Not necessarily today, but sure, I thought I was born into the world's greatest nation, and I think to a large extent I was. But what I did not know is the degree to which corruption had already crept into the system even as I was born, and that was quite a few years ago. But it occurred to me that since that time that I became concerned about what's going on in the world, a lot of people have said, well, what are you worried about? Nothing can happen to us. The rest of the world might fall apart, but America's solid, right? And I said, well, what do you think it takes for liberty? What do you believe in? And blow me down, nobody could really tell me what they believed in. I said, well, right. I'm Republican or I'm a Democrat or something like that. And I would say, well, okay, what does that mean? Well, every person I asked had a different definition, and they didn't know. And I said, well, what does it take to have liberty or freedom? And they say, the Constitution. And they say, yeah, the Constitution, that's it. And I would say, well, great. What is it about the Constitution that makes it so great? The freedom of speech, that's it. Yeah, freedom of speech. Well, why is that important? And they don't know. And it occurred to me over and over again, and very, very strongly a few months ago, again, a realization that one of the reasons I think that America and the Western countries of the world have been losing to this global growth of an oligarchy that's determined to take away their liberties and control them like robots is because the people of the world have no idea of what they commonly believe or if they believe in anything. So it occurred to me that I've been very concerned and very interested in that very topic for a long time. Maybe that should be what I'm going to write about. And that's what I changed my mind to do. And I'm not going to talk very much at all about 9/11, but I'm going to start that book with a chapter that's got an interesting title, and I think you just mentioned it a moment ago, and that is The End is Near. But the rest of the title is Or Is It?
0: And with a big question mark, right?
1: Yeah, with a big question. Now, what's my idea behind that? George, you know, I've been giving speeches before patriotic groups, that's one of the names they have for it, for, 60 years. I've had thousands and thousands of people ask me questions afterwards, you know. What about this? What do you think about that? What do you think about the Federal Reserve? What's going to happen next? And so forth. Never once in my whole time did I ever hear any person ask me, well, Mr. Griffin, what do you got up your sleeve as a plan of how to win against the enemy? How are we going to win this battle?
0: Stay with us, G. Edward Griffin. We're going to come back and chat more with you about your upcoming work. And we'll be back in a moment on Coast to Coast AM.
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16: Troy 33 in the Loud Security System Traffic Center. 285 westbound and south DeKalb. Right lanes blocked on the inner loop past exit 40, Flat Shows Candler Road. And also a couple of right lanes blocked on Georgia 400 southbound near the Lenox Road exit and Buckhead. Some slight delays there. Jay Holloway, Triple Team Traffic, 95.5 WSB.
11: I'm WSB meteorologist Christina Edwards. Partly cloudy, warm and muggy for Wednesday. Morning lows in the mid to upper 60s. Afternoon high 89. Few pop-up showers and thunderstorms through the afternoon.

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0: And welcome back, George Norrie, along with G. Edward Griffin. We're talking about the future of the world. We'll take calls with him next hour here on Coast to Coast. G. Edward, the subtitle of that chapter, of course, is The End is Near, or Is It? What do you think of the or is it part?
1: Well, that's where the good part comes in. It depends on

0: us to a large extent. But the first thing that we have to understand is the us part of that equation means us. It means not just the population. It means you and me and so forth. And I guess what I'm driving at here, and I don't want to take too much time explaining it, but it's something that everybody knows. Napoleon said it pretty well. He said, the purely defensive is doomed to defeat. And, you know, that goes in and out one ear and out the other. And say, oh, yeah, that sounds sure pretty defensive. You can't win a basketball game or a football game or any other kind of a game unless you have a defense backed up by an offense. But when it comes to politics and world events, and you look at this battle between the forces of tyranny and global slavery, and I use that word advisedly because I think that's where we're headed. We're in a world war of great proportions, real war, more so than ever before in history. But it's not so much a military war, although it has those appearances from time to time, more, in my opinion, more as theater to keep us afraid than actually a real war. I think it's greatly orchestrated for fear purposes. And the whole idea is to scare the hell out of people. One thing is happening. Wars are happening. Famine's going to happen. There's rioting in the streets. The electricity may go off. Who knows what's going to happen? Another virus has arisen. How about that? It's all we can hear in our news now about this strange new virus. They're going to try the same old fear stuff that they did with COVID. And you think, well, everybody's afraid. And that's what I said earlier in my talk here this evening. No one has ever asked me how we win. Everybody's concerned with how do we survive? How do we hide? No one has any idea of a counterattack or an offensive battle of their own. How do we hide? How do we survive? And I'm here to tell you that if we don't change that, the worst predictions that you can possibly think of are going to happen. And I hate to say it, it's a very negative thing. I can break up a lot of good cocktail parties with stuff like this, but it's true. And if we don't come to face to face with the fact that we better have a plan of action for victory and not just how we're going to hide or maybe survive when all the lights go out, then we lose everything. So now
1: But you're not talking about annihilation of the opponent, are you?
0: No, that's the whole thing. The annihilation of the opponent is not necessary. All we have to do is get the opponent out of government. It's that simple. It sounds like, oh, what do you mean in government? Well, I mean in government. I mean in the big corporate structures as well. What we don't realize today, and this is where my book is going eventually, that government today is not just governments as we used to think of them. These are now administrative systems. They're half government, they're private enterprise. Who's really running the show in America today? If you know what you're talking about, you know it's the banks. It's those who control the money system and the credit system. The banks control the corporations and the manufacturing. Who gets this and who gets that? Who gets the money? Who gets elected even because the money determines the advertising for the newspapers and television stations who advertise candidates and paint black or white on a candidate and determine to a large extent who gets elected. The forces of power against the average American today and other countries as well is not necessarily just government. It's everywhere. It's an ideology. It's called collectivism. And this thing we call the deep state, we have to define the word state. Is state just government? Not so. The real state is a conglomeration. It's an oligarchy of business people, government officials, military officials, even some religious officials. I mean, this is something we've never seen in history before. And I think most of your listeners are aware of that, George, but they're kind of afraid to talk about it because it sounds kind of wacky. It sounds kind of extreme because our establishment media never talks about it. The educational system never talks about it. So if nobody talks about it the mainstream, maybe it's not even real. But we know it is real. And so that's what I'm talking about in this book. For the first time, I'm going to attempt to put together the whole picture of this oligarchy and the fact that the real enemy is not just in the government or just in the deep state. It is around us. And it's not the Jews, it's not the white people, not the black people, it's not the Chinese, it's not the Israelis, it's not the the people in the Middle East. You know, it's no group like that. These are collectivists, and they come from all walks of life, all races, all nations, all ages, all lifestyles. The group of people that are really against are a group of people who believe in the ideology of collectivism. They're all the same, and we find them in both political parties in every country. It's collectivism versus individualism. Now, I'm throwing a lot out here, and people are saying, whoa, whoa, whoa, I'm sure. But this is what it's all about. No one has ever put it all together, and I'm the stupid one that thinks I'm going to maybe success in trying to
1: Well, let me ask you this. Since you were working on all of this, the Iranian situation has festered.
0: Yeah.
1: The Iranian people, by and large, love America. They're hardworking, dedicated people. Their governments are evil. They've oppressed, they've sponsored terrorism, they've yelled death to America, they killed their own people for protesting. What do you think of that situation? And they were working on weapons of mass destruction.
0: Well, what I think of that situation is very simple. I think that most governments are like that. It's not just one. How many countries do you think there are that are doing that? And unfortunately, I have to say it's largely true for the country I love. What's happened to our government is pathetic when you look at the corruption that's at the highest places in our government. And just because we're against the bad guys overseas doesn't mean that we're the good guys, you know? And this is a hard thing we have. We have to get rid of all these old-fashioned ideas because they're being used against us. We're being trained to think, well, this war is between the good guys and the bad guys. And they're the bad guys, and we're the good guys. It ain't necessarily so. It could be that it had nothing to do with nation or race or religion or any of that stuff. It has to do with a belief system of collectivism versus individualism. And until we get that straightened out, will we ever have a manifesto? A human manifesto can't exist unless we know what we believe in. My favorite philosopher of all time was a warrior by the name of Sun Tzu. He lived and wrote in the 5th century B.C.
1: He was a genius.
0: He's a genius, yes. And many people, you obviously are one of them, who've read his book, The Art of War. And one of the main principles that he talks about in his book is this. Sun Tzu said, he said a lot of things, but the one I'm thinking of is, supreme excellence in warfare is to defeat your enemy without having to engage him in battle. Now, if you think that long enough, how do you convince an enemy to not fight for their life, for their liberty? And it's very simple. You just convince them that they can't win. You convince them that it's too late. You convince them that the opposition is too powerful, too entrenched. It's everywhere. How can we fight against this? Many of my friends are saying, Ed, what are you doing? You can't win against this. I mean, they own both political parties. They own the networks. They own the corporations. They own the banks. They're in the churches. They're running the tax-exempt foundations. They're in the healthcare system. It's just as corrupt as the banking system. Where do you think you're going to? You're just one lousy person. You think you're going to change all that? And I think of the famous line from Star Wars, resistance is futile, you know? This is what Sun Tzu was talking about, and this is the essence of the war against freedom around the world, and nobody is talking about it except me. So I'm talking about it as much as I can and as loud as I can, and that's what my book is going to be all about.
1: You would think the Chinese would practice what Sun Tzu said, and they don't even, they ignore him.
0: Well, of course, everybody ignores Sun Tzu unless they think they can use it to win a battle against the bad guys. You know, the Chinese are not good guys or bad guys, and the people of China are not much different than the people of Iran or the people of America or the people of Germany, even in World War II. The people in Germany hadn't changed, the Nazis. It's the people that grab hold of these power centers, those large institutions that have a lot of money and a lot of power over people. Wherever you find that, primarily in governments, you start with that, but in corporations, in large teaching institutions, wherever there's a concentration of money and power, those institutions act like a magnet that attracts the predator class. All the crooks and suede shoe artists in the world long work in government, because that's where they can commit crimes in the name of the people, and put people who are trying to oppose them, they can put them into prison. We have to understand that. Our founding fathers knew it. I remember there was that famous correspondence between Thomas Jefferson and a friend of his after the Constitution had been written. A doctor wrote to Jefferson and he said, well, Mr. Jefferson, now that we have our Constitution and our new government, how can we be sure that only good people are in government positions? And Jefferson's answer was really great. He was controlling his temper, you could tell. He said, speak to me not of good men in government. Rather, let us bind men down with the chains of the Constitution. And if you translate that into modern vernacular, what he was saying is, good men in public office? Are you kidding me? You know, you got to be kidding. The founding fathers understood that criminals would be attracted to any institution, especially governments. And essentially, governments will have a lot of criminals in them, operating them, and you won't even know it because they're very clever. They knew this, and they were saying that government and all these constitutions and these plans for a world order must be written on the principle of distrust. And we're being taught, well, trust your leaders, you know. Have you voted for them? You've got to trust them. As though trust is some kind of an advantage or an honor or some kind of a smart thing to do. Our founding fathers said, no, don't trust anybody with your freedom. Be on the guard that there are people that want to take your freedom away from them, from you, and you better be alert to it or you're going to lose your liberty. That was the message of our founding fathers. You don't read that anymore. You find that message in some of the old history books, but all that has been wiped away by the corrupt officials that are running the show, that publish our textbooks, the people that teach them in the schools, the people that pay for them, especially at the university level, getting money from the government. You look at all those institutions with all the money and power, and you have people who have a desire to enslave us. It's true. Wake up. That's the way it is. And somebody's got to do something about it other than just talk about it and just say, yeah, we got to do something about this. Did you know that we have pedophiles in government? Did you know that somebody stole $3 trillion last month from the government? Did you know this, that, and the thing? And people are saying, no, I didn't know that. Oh, my gosh, I guess it's hopeless. How can we win? And so they run and hide. They're not engaging themselves in trying to fix the problem. This is the mission that I'm trying to build. And I'm,
1: well, gee, Edward, what do we do, though, about the hate that's out there? I mean, just this story in San Diego, where a 17-year-old and 19-year-old killed three people in an Islamic center in San Diego. Then they killed themselves.
0: Well, we can't do anything about those kids because they've gone through the public school system. But we can sure put a change to what's being taught in the public school system. Hate is being taught. Not only in the school system, but on television and on the internet and in books. It's being protected. Organizations are set up by people who want to teach that. They're actually working to create hatred because they want to divide America. They want Americans fighting Americans until the whole system is brought down to dust and garbage, until everybody's pleading for water and food and protection. They want to destroy everything so that there's nothing left. That's their plan. So that then we have to turn to government in order to have food and clothing, medical care, housing, warmth. When we finally need to have everything from the government, they've succeeded. You see, that's the plan. They're not trying to fix everything. They're trying to destroy everything because that's how you get people to accept radical change when they're desperate. A man who's 12 feet underwater without any gear is not interested in thinking about constitutional liberties or principles of liberty and freedom. All he can think about is getting air, getting to the top. So they want everybody underwater with tragic threats and crises. As Klaus Schwab used to say, we're coming to a time of multi-crisis. Multi-crisis, he said. They can hardly wait because they want so many crises that we don't know which way to turn, and we are not thinking about winning the war. We're just thinking about how can we survive? How can we hide? And Napoleon answers, we lose.
1: Big time. Big time, big time, big time. You've got an event coming up, don't you, in Las Vegas?
0: Yes, we do. And thanks for reminding me of that. Yeah, it's coming up in July 11 and 12 in Las Vegas, and it's the Red Pill Expo. And we've kind of swiped that idea of the red pill, you know, the idea that you have to see reality the way it really is and throw off all of your delusions and illusions and see life the way it really is. That's what I'm talking about. Life is really pretty different from how most people think it is. And it's not politics as usual. It's not Republicans versus Democrats. It's not that at all. It's collectivists against individualists. And they don't even know what those words mean. So the Red Pill Expo is about teaching what those words really mean and exposing all the examples of how this is rampant in our society. But beyond that, George, the important part, we're building something called the Red Pill Campuses of Red Pill University. And those are work boots on the ground. We have to build organizations at the ground level, the local levels, where people can recapture control of the political and social systems in their community, not by violence, but by constitutional means. How many people run for office that could or should run for office?
1: That's a good point. Stay with us. G. Edward Griffin, we're going to take calls with you when we come back. The website for this expo is redpillexpo.org, linked up at coasttocoastam.com.

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8: I'm Christopher Cruz in Washington. CBS News projects Kentucky Republican Congressman Thomas Massey will lose his House primary. He'd been critical of President Trump, who worked to oust him.
9: We didn't lose this race because we didn't have enough money.
8: CBS's Ed O'Keefe says rural voters had their say.
10: It is a district that is mostly rural, and it is those rural parts of this district in this very Republican state that have gone for Ed Gallrein, in essence, taking cues from the president, despite the fact that Thomas Massey has represented this region since 2012 and has done so and been reelected in some other tough years for Republicans.
8: In Georgia, former Atlanta Mayor Keisha Lance Bottoms has won the Democratic Party's nomination for governor.
11: Georgians sent a clear message tonight that they want a fighter.
8: Two Republican candidates for governor will meet in a runoff next month. In Oregon, voters have rejected a gas tax increase approved last year by Democratic state legislators. The tax would have increased by 6 cents a gallon. Republicans launched a referendum campaign that allowed voters to overturn the increase. As President Trump's political power was in evidence in Kentucky, in Washington it was waning. The Senate voted in favor of a war powers resolution that would force him to withdraw from the Iran war.
12: On this vote, the yeas are 50, the nays are 47. The motion is agreed to. The joint resolution is discharged and will be placed on the calendar.
8: Three Republicans were absent for the vote. Their votes would be enough to defeat the measure when it is brought up again. We've learned more about the president's decision to drop his lawsuit against the IRS. CBS's Linda Kenyon reports on that from the White House.
13: The president dropped his $10 billion lawsuit against the IRS over a leak of his tax returns in exchange for nearly $1.8 billion compensation fund for those who believe they were wrongly prosecuted, including January 6 rioters convicted of assaulting police. Vice President J.D. Vance said anyone can file.
14: We're not making commitments to give anybody money. We're just making commitments to look at things case by case.
8: The settlement also bars the IRS from examining or prosecuting President Trump, his sons, and the Trump Organization's current tax issues. More evacuations have been ordered about 40 miles northwest of Los Angeles as the huge Sandy Fire continues to burn. CBS's Matt Gutman is on the scene.
15: Fires are erupting across Southern California and the western U.S. In Riverside County, east of Los Angeles, there are multiple fires with structures burning. On the ground, more than 750 firefighters are battling the blaze. In the air, swarms of helicopters and fixed-wing aircraft dropping water and fire retardant.
8: This is CBS News.
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26: 105 and allow Security Systems Traffic Center. A heads up for three right lanes knocked out on 7585 southbound to downtown connector. This is near exit 240, 70 I-20 interchange. And also repair crews in action on the west side perimeter, 285 northbounds. Inner loop, a right lane knocked out at exit 7 Cascade Road. And the outer loop over there as well, 285 southbound with a couple of left lanes out at MLK exit 9. Che Holloway, Triple Team Traffic, 95.5 WSB.
27: I'm WSB meteorologist Christina Edwards. Partly cloudy, warm and muggy for Wednesday. Morning lows in the mid to upper 60s. Afternoon high 89. Few pop-up showers and thunderstorms through the afternoon.

0: Heartland of America and the gateway to the West. Good morning, good evening, wherever you may be across the nation, around the world. I'm George Norrie. This is Coast to Coast AM. Later tonight, Psychic Bloodlines. Here's what's happening. President Donald Trump said he delayed strikes on Iran planned for today following progress on a possible deal to end the war, though Tehran's latest proposal appears little change from an earlier deal that the president rejected as garbage. The latest proposal includes a withdrawal of troops from areas near Iran, an end of the war on all fronts, including Lebanon, compensation for damage during the conflict, a lifting of sanctions, and an end to the ongoing U.S. maritime blockade. Top Islamic Republic officials in the hours beforehand also said they consider the country's right to enrich uranium non-negotiable. Here's Tom Danheiser with the latest on today. Tom?
1: Well, George, the latest proposal deal is a no-go. President Donald Trump said on Tuesday that the United States may need to strike Iran again. Vice President J.D. Vance warned the U.S. is locked and loaded to resume Iran strikes if nuclear talks fail. President Trump telling reporters the U.S. could launch a renewed strike on Iran by early next week. Iran's Foreign Minister Abbas Araghchi said Tehran has gained military knowledge from previous hostilities and warned that a return to war will feature many more surprises, with Tehran being ready to down additional U.S. aircraft. His comments come after President Trump gave Iran 2 to 3 days to reach a deal. Meanwhile, the U.S. Senate has voted to advance a war powers resolution designed to halt the military campaign in Iran unless Trump receives congressional approval. And global crude oil prices are trading above $100 a barrel amid ongoing geopolitical tensions in the Middle East. George?
0: All right. Thank you, my friend. And here's Dr. John Curtis, onlinecolumnist.com, with his perspective. John, what do you think of all this?
2: Well, the important thing is that world energy markets really are not in chaos. We know what's happened here in the States. You can only imagine how bad it is in Europe and other parts of the world. I mean, we're, $6-7 a barrel, whatever, here out in California, maybe $4 or $5 a barrel, other parts of the country, a gallon of gas, and other parts of the country. The issue to me, for Trump is, will bombing Iran in the second round of, airstrikes, accomplish his goal of dislodging the IRGC from, controlling, with their swift boat fleet, the Strait of Hormuz? If, they can decide, you can determine that it won't stop that terrorist, swift boat fleet of Iran from attacking commercial shipping, then I think the focus of Trump should not be on bombing various civilian targets like energy infrastructure and that, but the U.S. Navy should go after those swift boats and begin escorting ships again through the Strait of Hormuz. All countries in the world believe and that the maritime shipping through the Strait of Hormuz is an international waterway. It's not controlled by any country. Iran, in their proposals to the U.S. that Trump has referred to as garbage, is the notion that Iran can turn the Strait of Hormuz into a turnpike and start arbitrarily charging commercial ships anything that they feel they want from various shipping lines. That is unacceptable to everyone. All of the Arab Gulf states, Saudi Arabia, Bahrain, UAE, Kuwait, you name it, all the energy producers of the Gulf want that strait opened. So Trump has to ask himself in this next phase, what's important to Trump? And I don't think the press gets it right, is that he wants Iran to sign a nuke deal in which they will give up basically uranium enrichment for a 20-year period or something close to that. Mm-hmm. That's what he's looking for. He's not looking for perfection. He wants that strait open. He's not going to pay Iran reparations. We can get dispel that notion. But if they give him, and I think there's grumblings in Iran to make some deal on nuclear enrichment, not necessarily turning over the stockpile, 1,000 pounds of 60% enriched uranium, but at least to curtail the production of enriched uranium, then I think, you know, we can they can avoid another bombing campaign. And I think that's what the Arab Gulf states are working with Iran and with Pakistan on getting Iran to agree with. So that's where it stands right now.
0: Good perspective, John. And I think the bombing may resume. We'll see what happens if Iran really comes to the table or not. Pizza Hut remains America's favorite pizza chain, according to a new survey of more than 44,000 diners across the country, edging out Domino's in a closely watched ranking of national pizza brands. The survey, conducted between March of last year and February of this year, is part of the organization's annual restaurant rankings report, found Pizza Hut earned almost 20% of the votes for the best-tasting fast food pizza, compared with Domino's at 17%, so it was pretty close. A newly built home may cost more upfront, but buyers could come out ahead over time as newer properties require less maintenance and use less energy, according to a new Realtor.com poll. The report suggests buyers should look beyond listing prices and consider the long-term cost of home ownership when comparing new and existing homes. Catherine Austin Fitz once worked for the Department of Housing and Urban Development as the Assistant Secretary. Catherine, what do you think of new homes versus used homes?
3: So, George, it's so important when you do the due diligence when you're buying a home that you really understand what the maintenance needs of that home is going to be. If you look at the housing market right now, people are really struggling with the increase in maintenance costs, whether it's property taxes or improvement costs or energy costs. So, you know, cost over time is becoming a more and more important percentage. And that means anything you can do up front to make sure you understand not just what the upfront costs are, but the costs over time. So this report is trying to focus people on that fact and saying, look, you know, new homes are more expensive, but there's lower maintenance costs. I would just emphasize that's not every new home. So you really need to look exactly at the home where you are, the jurisdiction you're in, you know, what the property taxes are, what the direction of the property taxes and municipal services. You really need to do your due diligence these days.
0: But you think overall a new house is better than a used house?
3: A well-built, well-done home is going to be likely going to be more reliable than a used home. But again, you know, you have to do due diligence each specific item. So don't assume anything. One of my favorite books on home building is, I think it's the 106 Common Mistake Home Builders Make. And the author took all of his students, he was a university professor, and sent them to interview, you know, just thousands and thousands of homeowners of all the mistakes they had made when they bought their home. So do your due diligence and think a lot about what the costs over time are going to be, because that is a critical issue in really enjoying and loving your home.
0: All right. Thank you. Catherine Austin Fitz. A new study suggests that a specific longevity gene may help protect the brain from the effects of aging, including Alzheimer's disease. The gene helps the body transport and metabolize fats and cholesterol, especially in the brain. How about that? And scientists have managed to hatch live chicks, listen to this, from a fully artificial egg, marking a distinction breakthrough that paves the way for resurrecting long-dead species. Experts at Colossal Biosciences, the company planning to bring back the woolly mammoth, have created the first-ever shell-less incubation system that mirrors a natural egg as much as possible. It's truly remarkable. And we talk a lot about the Big Bang. What is it? How did it start? In a moment, we'll get the views from James McCanny on what it is or is not. Next on Coast to Coast AM. 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

0: And welcome back to Coast to Coast. Glad to be with you. George Norrie here. Professor James McKenney has taught mathematics, physics, computer science, and astronomy, and worked in the United States, Latin America, and with high-level Russian scientists as well. He has presented his research at international conferences and has been a regular guest on Coast to Coast for years. One of his latest books is called The Real History of Man and Earth Myths, Magic, and Mayhem. James, my friend, how you doing, Professor?
1: Well, George, good to hear your voice again. How are you doing?
0: I'm doing great. How about you?
1: I'm doing real good.
0: You know, I have tried to get some physicist or some scientist or some astronomer over the 23 years I've been doing this show to explain to me the Big Bang Theory, and nobody can do it. So I'm going to ask Professor James McKenney, what do you think is going on here?
1: Well, George, I just want to start by saying this is probably the most important show I've done out of all these years I've done Coast to Coast shows. This is the pinnacle show right here. And the situation with the Big Bang is that it never really did make sense. You get all this nonsensical physics, things that don't make any sense, so they make up other physics, and that doesn't make sense, and you finally get to dark matter and dark energy, and they don't even know what it is, and they're looking for it, and it's got to be there. They can't even tell you what it is. But the basic situation here is it comes right down to the following situation. They've made some big errors in the understanding of the fusion processes, and what it comes down to is there is a excess current of protons in a fusion-based wind. So this is coming off a galactic nucleus. Quasar, our sun, Jupiter, and Saturn are doing this. And they have an excess current of protons. And what that does is it creates a capacitor. And what happens is photons coming out of that capacitor have a redshift. I call it the induced electric dipole redshift, something I discovered in 1979. It's laboratory verifiable. And so the redshift that they're seeing that Edwin Hubble first saw over 100 years ago through his telescopes, that redshift is not due to things moving away from us. It's due to local conditions of these fusion-based objects.
0: Well, explain to us, James, how something could start from nothing. What was the beginning like? And how was the beginning even there?
1: Well, yeah, and this is kind of a hand-waving thing. If you take the universe as it is and you reverse it in three dimensions back to a point, that at some point you just lose it. I mean, to imagine that because things are expanding that all of a sudden they come back to this point the size of a pinhead is nonsensical in itself. And now the thing that really blew the lid off this is the James Webb Telescope, finally. We knew 50 years ago that the Big Bang didn't make sense. There have been two Nobel Prizes, one in what was 1978, the Penzias and Wilson Nobel Prize, and then 2006, when it turned out that the perfectly even microwave cosmic background radiation was not perfectly even. There's a second 2006 Nobel Prize by Mather and Smoot that gives the reason why it's not smooth. And so, but the reality is what they're looking at with this cosmic background radiation is the dust and gas cloud that surrounds our solar system. That's all it is. They're not seeing, if you put a microwave telescope outside of our solar system, outside of this nebular cloud that surrounds our solar system, you would not see it anymore in the wider universe. And you can see these clouds around other stars. So they have big, major errors in Nobel Prizes, in the fundamental corner pillars of the Big Bang Theory.
0: Do you bring God into the equation, James?
1: Well, I call it a designer. And I'm personally a Christian. I'm Irish, you know, grew up a Catholic. And so, but in terms of science, even the Native Americans, the indigenous peoples all over the world recognize a designer, that we're just living in the middle of this. We come along and everything is already here. It's already designed. Everything works. there's so many things for our benefit. Like the indigenous peoples looked at cedar and birch bark as gifts from the gods because it made their life so much easier. You know, and that's a very fundamental view, but everything around us, the magnetic field that protects us, you know, liquid oxygen, liquid water, the oxygen in the atmosphere, the right content. We're just, you know, we are part of this ecosystem and we live in it because of all of the thousands of factors that are there. So there's a design. The protons on this side of the universe are the same as the protons on the other side of the universe. You know, when we look through telescopes, and like I say, this is what the James Webb telescope did. It sees beyond where the Big Bang was supposed to be. And so finally people are going, okay, this Big Bang thing ain't working anymore. But what I did is I not only can knock the pillars out from the fundamentals of cosmology as we know it today, Big Bang cosmology, I replace it with a whole set of new physics principles which are sensical. And it all comes back to the fact that there's an excess current of protons in the fusion winds that come off, like our star, the sun, galactic nuclei, etc. And that's why comets are not dirty snowballs. That's why comets are the discharge of that same capacitor. That's why there's a Kuiper belt full of thousands of new planets forming. Anyway, what I've done is replace Big Bang cosmology, you know, right down the line, all the different aspects, whether it's galactic in formation or quasars. Take quasars. They're supposedly these energetic objects at the end of the universe, but that never made any sense physically. But quasars are just high energy, high proton wind device or entities that have a big redshift. That's all. They're not at the edge of the universe. And, you know, they didn't fly out of the Big Bang the farthest, the fastest. So, I've been in recently in conferences, one in Germany a couple weeks ago, one in the UK a couple weeks ago, and I'm being published in the peer-reviewed journals now. Every day I get 2 to 3 emails of journals wanting me to publish in their journal. This is taking hold big time.
0: It's by far one of the most perplexing questions we could ever ask ourselves. So if we take out the Big Bang theory, which I never understood or agreed with in the first place, and replace it with this cosmic redshift, for example, how does that explain, though, how things started from nothing?
1: Well, we cannot measure. And this is like, let's pretend we're going to count to infinity, 1, 2, 3, 4, 5. We'll never get there. It's the same situation with cosmology. With our current equipment, even with the James Webb telescope, we cannot see. Every time we build a bigger telescope, we see more. And if you took the James Webb telescope and could move it to the farthest point that it can see today, you would probably see that much more of the same in that direction, in all directions. The universe, it's something that's beyond comprehension. We cannot imagine the time frame or the extent of the universe. We cannot measure it. And that's what science is about, is measurement. We can't measure it. So therefore, in terms of the basic, just basic definition, it's infinite. It's bigger than we can measure.
0: Is it accurate then to say we don't know?
1: Yes, that is exactly the answer. And that's the problem with most scientists. They can't say that. They got to have a reason. They got to have everything locked down. And the real answer is we don't know how big it is. When it started, as far back in history as we can see with those telescopes, and that is when they look farther and farther out, that's what they're looking at, is time. Every time we build a bigger, better telescope, you see farther. So we can't measure. We don't know. And so as far as we know, the universe just keeps going on. And it's a design. I mean, let's face it. As a physicist, what we study is that design. How can scientists deny the design and a designer when that's what we're studying? The you know, you look through a telescope, the galaxies over there, as far away as you can see, are acting just like the ones here.
0: Let's talk more about this, James, when we come back in a moment. Fascinating discussion with Professor James McCanny about the beginning of everything on Coast to Coast AM.
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13: 133 in the Loud Security Systems Traffic Center. A West Side Perimeter 25 northbound with two left lanes blocked on the inner loop near Bolton Road in Fulton County. And further up north in Cobb, a couple of right lanes blocked on the southbound side of 25 there. Exit 18 on the outer loop, Paces Ferry Road. A 20 westbound in Decatur, cruise down at a right lane near Wesley Chapel Road, exit 68 at DeKalb. Jay Holloway, Triple Team Traffic, 95.5 WSB.
14: I'm WSB meteorologist Christina Upwards. Partly cloudy, warm and muggy for Wednesday. Morning lows in the mid to upper 60s. Afternoon high 89. Few pop-up showers and thunderstorms through the afternoon.

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1: We'll have you chime in next hour as well. We'll open up the phone lines with Professor James McKinney and take your calls. That'll be next hour on Coast to Coast. Still lots more to talk with him about.

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0: And welcome back, George Norrie, along with Professor James McKenney, as we talk about the beginning of the universe, the Big Bang Theory, or what it was not. Jim, how did you come to your conclusions?
1: Well, I saw the contradictions, and this was all put together when I was at Cornell, 1979 to 81, and I saw so many things in the data sets that came in. Daily up in the science, there was a big auditorium up there with a big TV screen, and all the NASA scientists would gather. And for example, one day a whole data set came in from a satellite that was around Venus, and they were using it. Venus was going around behind the sun, and so they were going to measure the bending of the radio signal from the satellite, because they knew exactly where that was, and then verify general relativity, like the bending of light. And that thing was all over the place. It was jumping up and down and sideways and back and forth, and they couldn't figure it out. And they never published the data. And I'm going, this is

0: induced electric dipole redshift. I already had my theoretical work. And there were so many contradictions that this whole idea that comets are dirty snowballs didn't make any sense. And so the same capacitor that I'm talking about for the redshift is the thing that causes comets to form around rocky objects that come into the electric field. So many things. I would say probably 20. One time I did a show on the number of Nobel Prize quality discoveries that I made just based on this, all the different things like earth weather, what really causes hurricanes.
1: Mm-hmm.
0: Hurricanes are not caused by warm water. They're caused by electric fields in the vertical electric field of earth. And so there's just so many things that did not add up in standard science. It just is actually amazing. And they're still pounding the pavement with these same ridiculous theories. All the way, and I hate to use those words, but scientists have just become, it's become an industry. It's become an industry of publication, grant money, and they have a 10-year plan, and they got to stick with it. And once they get in the publications and the journals, peer-reviewed journals, luckily, the peer-reviewed journals are waking up, and they're starting, like I say, every day I get between 2 to 3 emails from journals, please publish your latest article in our journal. There's a big surge coming, and I think the Big Bang is on its last legs right now.
1: Now, before anything happened, what was before?
0: That's the mystery, and that is the infinite mystery of the designer. And I liken it kind of to this example I use, like take a whale that's breaching. And the whale lives in the ocean and the water, and when it breaches, it has a split second. You can see an island out there, maybe a boat, and then bang, back it's back in the water. And that's like us trying to understand the universe. We get this glimpse of it, but it's just too big, it's too immense, it's too complicated from the cosmological viewpoint all the way down to the subatomic level. But it's organized, it's designed. And as physicists, that's what we study, is this intricate design that is consistent. It's the same on the other side of the universe. I have a book, it's called The Diamond Principle. And that's the whole idea, is that if you discover a diamond on the other side of the universe, it's going to be formed by the same processes that diamonds are formed here. They might look a little different. They'll have different fissures, cracks in them or something like that. But the process is the same. And that's the idea, is that we live in this really organized, amazing universe that we can't comprehend. Scientifically, we're just starting to scratch the surface of understanding it.
1: I used to ask my mother, I still do these days, Professor, who created God? What created God? And she would always tell me, he always was and always will be. And it's an answer that I kept telling her, Mom, I find that unacceptable. Who created God? And she said, no one. He always was and always will be. And I could never get her off that answer, James.
0: It's one of those things where there is no answer. And it's like I say, to take a simpler example, count to infinity. 1, 2, 3, 4, 5, okay. 2 weeks later, you're up in the millions, billions or whatever. You're not even close to infinity. And so it's the same thing. Our brain, we have mathematical, there's a thing called induction. It's in pianos pots that you take an element, you can create a successor element. And if you can do that, you can do this an infinite number of times. And that's our concept of infinity. It's very primitive, but we really don't. George Cantor did a study on infinities and discovered that there are many different kinds of infinities. The real number of infinity is a bigger infinity than counting numbers like natural numbers. And so these are things that are just beyond our comprehension.
1: If you had to guess how it started or what it might have been before it started, what would that guess be?
0: Well, it was always the same. As far back as we can look, and that's like when we look out with the James Webb Telescope or before that, the Hubble, the Hubble could see so much. Then the James Webb comes along and dark spots out there that the Hubble couldn't see. All of a sudden, the James Webb is finding literally billions of galaxies in those dark regions.
1: Right.
0: And so it's just like no matter where we look, we find more of the same. So we literally cannot measure it. We cannot see to the end of the universe. And so scientists invented this Big Bang to get rid of God and the designer, that it all blew out of this thing and there's no need for a designer, just was all happenstance. And the world we live in, the universe we live in, would not be like this if it were just random, believe me.
1: Now, we have emotion, we have pain, but is it possible, James, that this is not real? That all of this that we're doing right now is just a fabrication?
0: Well, here's what I think. I think it's all real, and we're just discovering it. But we have a spiritual side to us, and I know you do a lot on this on your show.
1: Sure.
0: You know, when I one time I was out in L.A. in the studio there with you, and you were releasing your book, Talking to the Dead, and the whole idea is that there's a spiritual side to us, and that's what I say, the example about the whale breaching the water. With our perspective as human beings and this physical body and the spirit that lives in the body and that leaves after death and all of this, we really don't have a good perspective a good understanding of what's going on. We just get this basic glimpse of it. And so I think we have to stop asking that question and trying to understand it and then just turn around and realize it. Wow, I feel very special being a human being with a body and a spirit and being able to live in this universe, even for a short period of time. You know, the Greeks used to say that they were envious of man because he had a body, in spite of all the difficulties it takes to have a body and live in this world. They were envious of people because the Greek gods did not have a body. They were personified in a sense. But I think that's the way we have to look at this, is that we're just fortunate, and the best thing you can do is turn around and honor the designer. Like, thank you for giving me this piece of time and this body. And that's the way I look at it.
1: Is it conceivable that we will never get the answer?
0: Well, we're always chipping away at it, like a new subatomic particle or the, you know, or something, some experiment, you know, mastering fusion or mastering the use of energy. You know, if you look a few thousand years ago and all of the modern technology that we have today, that the designs of Tesla, all of the engineering that goes into our infrastructure, say electrical infrastructure, we're just scratching the surface. There's so much more. You know, I tell students all the time that the future of space is going to be huge because we're just starting to scratch the surface. Rocket technology is not going to get us very far. There are much better ways to go into space and travel around space with electromagnetic propulsion system, non-inertial propulsion systems. So we're just starting this whole gamut of science. And I think scientists have to get away from this idea that we know everything. We don't. We're just scratching the surface.
1: They say the universe is 14-some billion years old. How did they come up with that number?
0: Well, that's a good question. And what they looked at is they took the average of all of these redshifts of galaxies, quasars, etc., and then they reverse it. And they imagine it coming down to a single point. And it's very interesting. It's not a timeline. It's a three-dimensional timeline, which means that in three dimensions, all of this matter in the whole universe had to come into this pinpoint space, and they bring it to 13.5 billion years ago. So the problem is when the James Webb Telescope starts seeing things farther than that, they can't just say, oops, we missed by a few billion years and add a few billion years, because it's a three-dimensional reversal of the timeline, not a single lineal time. And so they're stuck. they're stuck with that 13, and how they got it was based on the Hubble constant, a lot of measurements of redshifts, basically. But it turns out that the redshift interpretation is wrong. It's not due to stuff moving away from us. it's due to these internal properties of stars based on proton wind that's coming off at the solar diffusion-based capacitors. There are two factors with the induced electric dipole redshift: the strength of the electric field, non-uniform electric field, and the distance that the photon travels through as it's leaving. Those are the two big factors. So a galaxy has a much bigger distance than our sun, and so it has a much higher redshift. But it has nothing to do with it moving away from us.
1: Is there something, it's an equation or something that we're just missing, James, that we lack any understanding of to figure this out?
0: Well, I think the problem is we want an answer as to how old the universe is, and we just don't have it. We just can't measure it with the equipment we have today. If we could build a bigger telescope than the James Webb Telescope, and we finally look out and we go, gee, there's just nothing out there beyond this. Okay, now we can see the edge of the universe, but that hasn't happened yet. As far as the James Webb Telescope can see, there's more of the same. Yeah,
1: but when you talk about the edge of the universe, what's on the other side of the edge?
0: Well, you know, the view of the Earth, you know, and back in the Middle Ages was that you'd sail off the edge of the Earth and fall off the waterfall at the edge of the Earth, and there would be storms and fire-breathing dragons and everything terrible. And that's kind of like where we are today. We just don't have a way of measuring it. At that time, nobody had ventured out that far. Finally, it was Columbus in the known world and Leif Erikson and a few other Vikings prior to that. But nobody had ever gone there. And that's where we are today in space, you know, where no man has gone before. If we could build a bigger telescope, a big, big one, much bigger than the Webb Telescope, and look and finally, oops, there's just nothing out there. There's nothing beyond what we can see. Then, you know, we'd have to do this in all directions. Our assumption is we're in the middle of the universe, and, you know, we're in the middle of our universe as far as that's concerned. But if you look in all directions, there's more of the same as far as those big telescopes can see. So we literally cannot measure it with the equipment we have today.
1: Is it safe to say then that we do not really know how it started, and we do not know what was before that?
0: Correct, or how it's going to end. And it's not the Big Bang. That's the one sure thing we can say is it did not start in a pinpoint Big Bang. That did not happen.
1: You're one of the few scientists to say that, and at least I applaud you for admitting that it was not a Big Bang.
0: Yeah, well, this is a lot of people are supporting what I'm doing. I'm getting a lot of support, and like I say, I'll have more international conferences coming up this year dealing with this topic. That's there's more and more publications are going out in peer-reviewed journals. And, you know, you look back at the two Nobel Prizes that were given, for example, for cosmic background radiation. That was the best information they had at the time. But when we look at it now, what they were looking at was a dust cloud that surrounds our solar system. That's what they're looking at.
1: I would be honored, Jim, to get you back on after you win your Nobel Prize.
0: I'm not sitting by the door waiting with bated breath.
1: It's fascinating. It really is. Does it perplex you?
0: Oh, absolutely. Yeah, it's, you know, as being a scientist, I probably have the best view of this of anybody. And it's too big to even comprehend, and that's why you have to, in a sense, stop thinking about it, because we're hitting the wall. We cannot understand how something could exist forever, and how this, you know, and the designer and who put this all together, it comes back in the form of music. This is the thing about the human spirit. You know, if you look at music, this is an oddity. I always talk about this. You have eight notes, right? And then some sharps and flats. And all the millions and millions of songs that have been developed, and they're all different, it's impossible. That is an indication of the human spirit and the ability to create music out of eight notes, which is, how can you do that? It's impossible. So there's a lot of things we really don't understand, but it comes back to the human spirit.
1: Well, the one thing I don't understand at all, Jim, is how something the size of a grain of sand could explode and we have all this in the universe. That never happened. But stick with us. We're going to take a short break and come back and chat more with Professor James McKinney and also take your calls. Chime in when we come back.
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9: I'm Christopher Cruz in Washington. CBS News projects Kentucky Republican Congressman Thomas Massie will lose his House primary after a concerted effort by President Trump to oust him.
10: Why am I hopeful right now? Because if you looked at the crosstab in the polling, and I'm sure if we had exit polling, it would show the same thing. We have the younger demographic.
9: CBS News projects Kentucky Republican Congressman Andy Barr will win his party's nomination for U.S. Senate. He was endorsed by President Trump.
11: One party wants to open our borders, let people into our country illegally, and defund the police. I do not.
9: Barr is heavily favored to win the general election in November in the Republican-dominated state. He would replace the retiring Mitch McConnell. The two top vote-getters in the Republican primary for governor of Georgia will meet in a runoff next month because neither candidate secured enough votes to avoid another round of campaigning. The race has turned combative. WSB radio reporter Jonathan O'Brien has that.
12: There's already been plenty of mudslinging in the Republican primary, and that is expected to continue for the next month. But Lieutenant Governor Burt Jones says he's ready.
13: That Hollywood production over there is nothing like the genuine article that you have right here. I'm the workhorse.
12: In his election night speech, Rick Jackson praised his campaign's progress and strong showing in the matchup with Jones.
14: But the job is not done. We have 28 days to finish it, and the choice could not be more clear or more important.
12: The runoff is set for June 16th. Jonathan O'Brien for CBS News, Atlanta.
9: Former Atlanta Mayor Keisha Lance Bottoms won the Democratic Party's nomination for governor. The IRS has agreed to permanently drop tax claims against President Trump and his sons as part of a settlement of the president's lawsuit against the agency. Loyola Law's Lori Levinson.
15: Donald Trump filed a $10 billion lawsuit against the IRS. Then he turned around and said, I'll drop that lawsuit, but what I get is a full release for my family and me from any possible tax charges against me.
9: The settlement also provides a nearly $1.8 billion fund to compensate those who claim that they have been unfairly prosecuted by the Biden administration. Fire crews continue working to contain a huge wildfire in Simi Valley, California, about 40 miles northwest of Los Angeles. The Ventura County Fire Department's Andrew Dowd.
16: This is a time for us to kind of dig in, to continue to have resources in place to protect structures, and to be ready.
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27: It's 205 in the Loud Security Systems Traffic Center. Cobb County Road Maintenance leaves a couple of right lanes of 285 southbound, knocked out during the overnight on the outer loop near the Paces Ferry Road exit, and also three right lanes of 7585 southbound blocked by crews near the exit for 20 east and westbound. In Georgia 400 northbound up and coming, a right lane blocked for repairs at exit 13, that's Peachtree Parkway. Jay Holloway, Triple Team Traffic, 95.5 WSB.
28: This is WSB meteorologist Christina Edwards. Partly cloudy skies, warm and muggy for Wednesday with a high of 89. Few pop-up showers and thunderstorms through the afternoon hours. Temperatures dropping down to the upper 60s to low 70s for Thursday morning. Thursday and Friday afternoons, partly cloudy skies with afternoon pop-up showers and thunderstorms, highs in the mid to upper 80s.

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1: And this hour, we'll take your calls with Professor James McKenney as we talk about the existence of the universe. 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

0: And welcome back, George Norrie, along with Professor James McKenney. His website is linked up at coasttocoastam.com. But you're getting more and more people to agree with you, James, that something very strange is going on here, right?
1: Yeah, there was a guy named Halton Arp, and he's passed away. But what he did is catalog unusual galaxies, and what he noticed was quasars, what we call quasars, were physically visibly attached to normal galaxies with very different redshifts. The quasar would have a high redshift, and the galaxy would have a very low redshift. But they were connected in X-ray and all the different portions of the electromagnetic spectrum. You could see them attached. And so he tried to push that. There was another scientist, Bainbridge, and the whole. Now there is a whole worldwide contingency of scientists that are pushing this narrative and saying, hey, look, these quasars are attached. And what I did is I came along and I put down the theoretical basis for why the quasars attached to galaxies have a higher redshift. And it's because they are discharging the fusion-based capacitor of the normal galaxy, which makes them charge more, which gives them a much higher redshift with the induced electric dipole redshift. So now we can explain it theoretically. And so that is a huge, huge blow to cosmology and Big Bang cosmology. And so this is gaining support because not only are we criticizing the Big Bang, I'm replacing it with very sound theoretical work.
0: And you're doing a great job doing it, James. Does it perplex you?
1: Absolutely. It's complicated. This is very complicated stuff. You had scientists like Tesla worked on this on more of an Earth-based situation. He didn't understand where the vertical electric field came from. Einstein, in his autobiography, it's called Out of My Later Years, criticizes general relativity. He says it does not include, why does it include gravity? We know these effects of on light of gravity, but we don't know any of electromagnetic fields, and that's what I discovered. That's what Einstein was literally looking for when he died. That's why he was talking to Velikovsky, because Velikovsky was talking about these electrical effects in outer space, and they were good friends at Princeton. But Einstein was trying to understand what these electrical effects were. And he died before he ever got there back in the 50s when Einstein died. We just didn't have the data. We didn't have the spacecraft. We didn't have the Voyager and the Pioneer spacecraft to Jupiter and Saturn. Now we have that. And that's why I was able to discover this, because I saw the data. Finally, we had data. Jupiter and Saturn are putting out a redshift. That was a surprise to me. And they have the proton winds coming off of them. The Voyager and the Pioneer spacecraft actually measured them. But that's something that was just kind of obfuscated by NASA. They never talked about it. They kind of swept it under the rug. And that's where I was able to pick up on it, because I was there to see the data when it was coming in. And so when I got to Cornell, I already had most of my theoretical work done on electromagnetism in the solar system. And so it was many factors that went into putting all this together. And now, 50 years later, it's finally taking root and growing.
0: James, not only do we have the complexity of the universe and how it started, but then you have to add the factor in about life and how it started.
1: Yeah.
0: I mean,
1: yeah.
0: the whole thing is unbelievable, isn't it?
1: Well, you don't need in a universe that, look at the whole universe, there's no need for life. And, you know, it could all exist and everything without you and me. Perfectly just fine. All the stars and the galaxies, and they go on. But now you have this, you know, if you look at the amount of matter that goes into our bodies, it's minuscule compared to all the matter in the universe, yet we're the ones that are conscious. We can look around and see the universe, measure it. And what's the whole objective? Just to realize and in a sense, look around and give praise to this amazingly complex universe. And what do scientists do? They deny the guy that designed it. You know, I mean, here we are studying this complex thing. It's consistent across, you know, if it began in a Big Bang at random, we wouldn't have all the protons being the same exact same charge and size, and they'd be random. You know, so this is a design. I mean, you gotta look at it for what it is.
0: If I was interviewing God on this program, and one of my first questions would be, how did you come to be? What do you think his answer would be?
1: Wow. Well, that'd be my first question, too. And, you know, give us your history. When were you born? But that's there again. It's, if you go back in time, it just keeps going. Or if you go into the future, the same thing. It's just like we're in the middle of this. And it's like standing in the middle of a forest and trying to figure out where the forest came from. And, you know, trees have fallen down. Some are rotting. Some of them have mushrooms growing out. And then there's little sprouts and you have fully grown trees. Where did all of this come from? And if you were just put there for the first time, it'd be a mystery. And that's the same way with the universe. It's too big a mystery for us to comprehend.
0: Let's go to the phones. Wildcard line, Michael in California to get us started. Hi, Michael.
2: Thank you for taking the call. Professor, I met you about 30 years ago at MUFON, and I bought you 3 books. Anyway, over the years, I try to send some information to post office boxes in Mound, Minnesota, but they always got sent back. But the thing is that you and your colleagues x-rayed the sun, and you guys, from what I remember you were talking about, you guys discovered there was an iron core at the center of the sun, which means that iron core is like a seed, and it must be within all the stars. And I got a friend who's like a mathematical genius. And I asked him, I said, well, if you look at the, everything seems to be coming into existence off the event horizons. But the first thing that comes off is a plasma, a gas under pressure. And then the gases and, you know, so forth until you start getting into the atoms. And there was a book written many years ago called Reality Revealed. And they said that they believed that iron was going to be the foremost element of creation. And I asked my buddy, I said, Greg, I said, what kind of an electric field is going through a galactic arm? And he goes, oh, it's immense. I said, okay, if it's immense, how about the electromagnetic field? It's proportionally as large. Okay, you've got all this stuff coming into existence from plasma all the way down to the atoms of the elements. What is the most magnetizable element? It's iron. So evidently, creation is formed on these galactic arms, and the star is the first element of solid creation, and it's got a iron seed, which you found. Okay? Anyway, he's been published in a couple of Combinatorics, and also Fibonacci Quarterly. And in order to get published, they wanted the proof of he's got these mathematical formulas that are unbelievable. Partition mathematics and the other one, what happens is they had to go all the way and, George Andrews, who's the seat of mathematics at Penn State, did all the proofs and they finally published his works. And, I don't even own a computer, but before you go off, can you leave us a post office box where I can send you this material and these articles? Because it's going to blow your mind.
1: The contact information is on the webpage, which is linked from coast to coast.
0: Yeah, you'll have to have somebody, Michael, get you to that website. Well, we've got it linked up for you, but he's got his information on how to contact him through the website, okay? Take advantage of that. What do you think of his comments, Mike, James?
1: Well, one of my major discoveries, which he's referring to here, was that the fusion of the sun is in the atmosphere. It's not in the core. In fact, I had a number of conversations with a guy named Hans Bethe. When I was at Cornell, I'd go up and talk to him. And he's the guy that won a Nobel Prize for the core fusion model. And he knew there were some problems with it, and he was very interested. In fact, he directed me to the European journals where my work started to become published in those years, 79 to 81. But basically, the Russians that I worked with in the mid-90s created a very interesting experiment with an X-ray sensor. I don't have time to describe it here. But they discovered that the X-rays coming deeper in the sun were cooler, meaning that the hottest fusion reaction was up in the atmosphere, basically proving what I was talking about. But I'm not saying it's an iron core. It's probably more like a metallic hydrogen core, just like Jupiter. But iron is an important element, and of course, in planet Earth, it's very important. It's one of the things that helps protect us from solar radiation. But at any rate, yeah, there's a lot of detail there.
0: Let's go to Tom in La Jolla, California. Welcome to the program. Hi, Tom.
3: Tom Danheiser for accepting my call. And Professor James McCanny, it is always a pleasure to hear your interviews. I have a comment and then a question. George has a problem with understanding the Big Bang, but I have another problem, and that's about cosmic speed limits. And, when I drive on a highway, you'll see signs that say, don't drive faster than 60 miles an hour. And if you do drive faster, then the highway patrol stops you. But I talk to scientists, not you, but I talk to other scientists, and they say, well, there's a speed limit to the universe. It's the speed of light, 186,000 plus miles per second. And that just doesn't make sense to me. I mean, for example, it takes light 9 minutes to travel from the sun to the earth. It takes light several hours to travel out to Pluto from the sun. Yet there's a coherency, if you know what I mean, a coherency to the structure of the solar system that transcends that speed limit.
1: Can I cut you off here? And I think I know where you're going with this. And okay, this is an interesting problem. It's one that I'm working on right now. And you have general relativity, which states that the speed of gravity, in other words, the speed that you can detect gravitational or movement of an object, is the speed of light. That's what Einstein said. But back as far back as Newton, they knew that gravity worked at an infinite speed, because Euler, one of the great mathematicians, did a problem. He said, if you imagine that the speed of gravity is the same as the speed of light, then the Earth is looking at where the sun was 8 minutes ago. And if you do that, in 330,000 years, the Earth will spiral in and crash into the sun. Doesn't work. And so gravity moves at a much faster, probably infinite speed than the speed of light. And I in fact, on my desk right next to me here, I have some notes. If you took, say, the Jupiter-Sun pair, and they're orbiting each other, Jupiter is 1/10 the mass of the sun. One-tenth the size, I'm sorry, physical size of the sun. But at any rate, if you doubled that, the time it takes light to get from the sun to Jupiter is 43 minutes. If you doubled that, it's 86 minutes, and the gravitational equations would be radically different because of the time it takes gravitational, the view of the sun by Jupiter, because Jupiter's seeing the sun where it was 86 minutes ago, not 43 minutes ago. And that's not the way celestial mechanics works. And so there's a real quagmire here. And what I'm determining myself is that Einstein made a mistake, the principle of equivalence, and the assumption that gravity moves at the speed of light. And this is what you're talking about. And it's a complex problem. We don't have enough time on this show, or it's like a 3-month college graduate level course discussing this topic, but it's an important one. It's at the key of understanding gravity, which is totally different, not related to electromagnetism, by the way.
0: First time caller, Joe in St. Louis. Hey, Joe, go ahead.
4: Oh, yeah, I have two questions of the professor. Number one, what do you think of the ancient Greeks who said the universe never had a beginning and time, but that it always existed? And my second question is what do you think of Aquinas, who said that all of the beings or existing things of our experience, including the outer space, all the material things of our existence cannot answer why they are, why they exist. He posited the thing that the essence of all of us is primarily material and human spiritual. And he said you can't measure the spiritual and that all of the things of our experience have to come from a being whose very essence or substance is existence. And that from that, that's where we come. Namely, he called it God.
0: You comment, first of all, James, on the time question.
1: Yeah, well, according to the Greeks, and that's what I was saying too, and even almost all indigenous peoples look at the great creator as a single entity, not the multiple of the pantheon of gods of the Greeks. But they all agree on the same thing, and that there was a designer, and they worship that designer. That's one of the basic things they do. And thank him for all the gifts. Like I was saying, cedar and birch bark were honored as gifts from the god because it made life easier. And then secondly, on the Thomas Aquinas, first of all, science denies the spirit. You can't put a meter on it. You can't measure it. There's no tape measure that can measure your spirit. You can see your aura if you go into a dark room and let your eyes adjust to the like cave darkness, I mean, absolute darkness. I've done this and seen the auras of other people. So that's, and you can't take a picture of it. It's weird. That's an element, that's one aspect of your spirit, but there's a lot more to it. It interacts with your body. And there again, we just don't understand it. There's how this works. But most people go around and they shop at Target and they go through daily life, send the kids to school, and they don't have a clue that they have a spirit living in them that they're going through life without communicating with. I take time all the time to communicate with my spirit, and I've gotten to be able to do that. So it's something that people should do. But it's not taught in school. It's like the biggest thing that is the biggest secret on the planet.
0: You think our ancients had the same complexity about this, James?
1: Oh, yeah. Yeah. And there, I think it's easier for a primitive group to understand it and feel it than with modern life that's full of all the diversions that we have. You know, the latest music, the latest TV show, the latest movie, you know, the whatever work, you know, like I say, send the kids to school, you know, whatever it is, we have all these diversions, and it's almost impossible for people to even if they go to church a lot, they don't realize that they have a spirit living in them and how to communicate with it.
0: We're going to come back in just a moment with Professor James McKinney and take final calls as we talk about how it all started on Coast to Coast AM.
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8: CBS News Brief. CBS News projects Ed Galrain will win the Republican House primary in Kentucky's 4th Congressional District, defeating Congressman Thomas Massie, whom President Trump worked to defeat.
9: I want to thank President Trump for his support, his endorsement, and his counsel.
8: CBS News projects former U.S. Senator Doug Jones will win the Democratic Party's nomination for governor of Alabama.
10: I want people to compare records and see how we can make changes when everybody works together and not try to divide people.
8: CBS News projects U.S. Senator Tommy Tuberville will win the Republican Party's nomination. An agreement reached with President Trump has the IRS making a promise not to dig into his tax returns. CBS's Nicole Killian.
11: The DOJ said the IRS is forever barred from prosecuting past or existing audits into the president, his family, and the Trump Organization.
8: CBS News Brief. I'm Chris.
0: He's the guy at the desk next to you.
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19: You got a kid in college? Well, there's one junket I want you to have your kid go on. If you can afford it, or if your school has a very affordable program, and your child wants to go overseas to study for a semester, have them go do it. Because a new study shows that college students who spend a semester abroad get jobs quicker, get more money initially, and tend to make more money over their career from the booster shot of standing out when they're looking for a job. Because I'm telling you, it may be some playtime when your child's overseas on semester abroad, but what they learn outside the classroom will pay off. I'm Clark Howard.
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6: 234 in the Loud Security Systems Traffic Center. Repair crews in Conley wipe out a left lane at 285 eastbound outer loop exit 53. Got a Moreland Avenue exit in South DeKalb. And also a couple of right lanes blocked on the inner loop of 285 westbound near the Candler Road, Flat Shows Road exit. Also seeing a slow spot for 20 westbound Decatur. Crews knocking out a right lane there that's near Wesley Chapel Road exit 68. Jay Holloway, Triple Team Traffic, 95.5 WSB.
12: This is WSB meteorologist Christina Edwards. Partly cloudy skies, warm and muggy for Wednesday with a high of 89. Few pop-up showers and thunderstorms through the afternoon hours. Temperatures dropping down to the upper 60s to low 70s for Thursday morning. Thursday and Friday afternoons, partly cloudy skies with afternoon pop-up showers and thunderstorms. Highs in the mid to upper 80s.
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0: And welcome back, George Norrie, along with Professor James McCanny, whose website is linked up at coasttocoastam.com. Let's go back to the calls. Let's start with John in Wisconsin. Hey, John, go ahead.
1: Hello, George. Hello, Professor. Several brief comments, please. George touched on this earlier about his mother. And by the way, happy upcoming birthday to George's mother. When I'm asked about the Big Bang or how things started or what was before God, I'm always reminded of what George's mother said, which is, it was always there. And if we would accept that premise, I think we will have less stress and less confusion on this subject. Having said that, though, I think it's important, Professor, that you continue your great

0: work. I have learned so much from you tonight. My final comment is, I support the professor for the Nobel Peace Prize, and I support George Norrie for the Marconi Award. People, let's make this happen. Thank you, Professor. George, thank you for taking my call.
1: All right, John, thanks. Nice comments, Professor McKinney.
2: Thank you.
1: Next up, let's go to Todd in the state of Washington. Todd, you're up with us.
3: Thank you, George and Tommy. Now, I just finished a National Geographic article from 1985 about the Nile River. And the thing about that is that the pyramids may symbolize the mountains of the moon, which are the equatorial mountains where the Nile River originates. So why does the Nile River run from the equator up north to Egypt? And do you believe that the Egyptians would have understood the origin where it eluded European explorers for about 2,000 years?
2: I am not sure. That's beyond my pay grade. I'm very interested in the pyramids and archaeology, but yeah, that specific issue, I just don't know.
1: Is it conceivable, James, that we will never get the answer to the Big Bang?
2: No, I think we have the answer, in that it did not happen.
1: I would agree with that, but I mean the answer to how it did happen.
2: Yeah, well, no, I don't think we are. And I think it's because every time we build a bigger telescope, at least up till now, we can see farther, we see more of the same, and that's the key issue. Things don't change. The galaxies, as far away as we can see, act just like the ones in our near neighborhood here. And we can look at the spectrum, all of the physics involved. It's all the exact same. The lines, the absorption lines, the spectrum, the Zeeman effect, the Stark effect, the redshifting due to induced electric dipole redshift. It's all the same. So until we can build that telescope where we just don't see anymore, we won't have a measurement to the edge of the universe. And that's also looking out in time. So that's both a measurement, that's both a physical measurement and a time measurement.
1: East of the Rockies, Max is with us in Georgia, truck driving. Hey, Max, go ahead.
4: Hey, I got three questions now. I had one. But first of all, I'd like to know, why do you think everything is a big secret? Like in the Bible, it says we can't see anything because there's a veil over our eyes. Then you got the U.S. government hiding UAPs and all that from us. Second question is, the speed of light, is that the fastest we can measure, is the speed of light? And the third question is, our ancestors built on ley lines. Are the ley lines magnetic?
1: Which ones do you want to start with, James? Go ahead.
2: You pick. What was it? Let's go back. It's late at night. What is the first one again?
1: The secrets.
2: Oh, the secrets, yeah. Well, why people have to rule the world and have secrets and all of that, it's like human personality. And it's these people that are control freaks seem to gravitate towards those positions. So it's always been that way. I don't know if there's a cure. But it's been a constant struggle for the average person just to, you know, just all the average person wants is to raise their family and have a good time, have a picnic, you know. And so I don't know. I can't explain that one. On the
1: speed of light.
2: Oh, the speed of light. Well, we were just talking about that. And I think the speed of gravity is, for all practical purposes, infinite. But it's a... That is an out, let me just put it this way, for there's probably scientists listening that are jumping up and down that has been measured. I don't see it that way. The measurements that have been made with neutron stars colliding, et cetera, I don't buy those because I think the gravitational wave reactors are reacting to the electromagnetic radiation, not the gravitational pulse. So there's some big science questions there, and that's an open question. Let's just put it that way. Open experimentally. Open theoretically.
1: And his other question had to do with Earth ley lines.
2: The ley lines. There again, I'm not an expert on Earth ley lines or the construction of like, say, pyramids, etc. So, I again, beyond my pay grade on that one.
1: You've got a great pay grade, Mr. McCanny, don't you?
2: That's, well, it's, anyway, who's, do we have another caller?
1: We have many. Hope in North Carolina, welcome to the show. Hi, Hope.
5: Well, hey, guys. Hey, listen, the woman's perspective. He's sitting here describing the universe and way out there and this and that. And I'm like, he's describing conception and gestation. So, yeah, we can do the telescope, but let's not forget about the microscope. We have figured out how a baby's like, it changes. It's all a big fractal. And it's back to your mother, George. It is. It just is what it is. And in the end, we just have to know that we need to cherish the whole dang thing. And if you want to talk ley lines, they've turned into flower, umbrella, cup, and kite lines. No one's respecting the entity that it is. Women, pregnant women, closest thing to the universe. Newborn baby, closest thing to the universe. If we could keep that as pure as possible, we might get the answers. Any comment there?
2: Well, there again, it goes back to what we were talking about, that in this whole universe, there's no physics reason for why there should be biological life. And they, like, just take the, I always talk about this, take a carbon atom, you put it in a human body, it acts differently than it does in a diamond, which is an inert object. And so what's the difference there? Chemists cannot tell you why is an organic molecule organic. They just define it. They recognize it, but they can't tell you why. Why does that carbon atom support life in a human body, but it doesn't in a diamond? You know, I don't know. Those are big questions, but it does come back to the fact that we do experience this, the babies being born, conceived, and that whole progression of biological life. And there again, this comes back to atheist science. They just want you to think this all just happened at random, and it didn't. Believe me, there's a plan here. You talk about DNA, you talk about the nucleotides, etc. This is a plan. This is a very complex plan. And there again, we're just scratching the surface. We live in this world that we don't understand.
1: And it's probably a well thought out plan, isn't it, James?
2: Oh, yeah. Yeah, I don't think we're meant to know everything.
1: First time caller, Chris in Toronto, Canada. Hey, Chris, go ahead.
6: Yes. Good evening, gentlemen. George, thank you for taking my call. Sure. I have two questions for Professor McCanny. The first one being if he's familiar or heard of the work of Dr. Paul Laviolette. For those who remember, he was a former guest on Coast to Coast before he passed. He was a big critic of the Big Bang Theory. What is Professor McCanny's thought on the electric universe, if he's familiar with that, and its mechanistic processes as opposed to general relativity for the formation of the universe?
1: Pick that one first, James. Go ahead.
2: Okay, well, on the tired light theory, there are many people still propounding that. There's a webpage that's called ResearchGate, and that is bounced around all the time there. But the reality is that the redshifting is due to the induced electric dipole redshift. That's the majority. And regarding electric universe, probably I was one of the main authors of that whole movement when I was at Cornell. And early stages after that, I was one of the primary people that created the scientific structure of the plasma discharge comet model, not the dirty snowball comet model, like I was talking at the beginning of the show about the proton wind-supported capacitor that drives the electric fields of everything in the solar system.
1: James, you looked at hydrogen. Why is that so important
2: talked
1: in the
2: about
1: equation?
2: That. A lot of people talked about it, but they didn't have the real good understanding. They talked the talk, but they didn't understand the science.
1: And your thoughts about hydrogen, what's so important about that?
2: Well, hydrogen is the up-and-coming fuel, and it has it's a very stable fuel. The industries that are being developed around hydrogen are being developed by private companies. They're not depending on government funding, and so they're very sound, very stable, very economically viable in the industry. I have a hand in that myself. my patented wing generator, the JMCC wing generator, is a new next generation wind energy device that will be central to developing energy and creating hydrogen on ocean going barges, and also for running crypto and data centers on the ocean, developing energy for those. So hydrogen is the energy of the future. It's not going to replace petroleum. It will add to it in terms of energy.
1: Mark in Ohio is with us. Welcome, Mark. Go ahead.
7: Hey, George. your Navy colleague back at you.
1: Yes, sir.
7: Yeah. Anyway, George, by the way, real quick, John, the astrophysicist, Jean-Pierre Lumenet, L-U-M-I-N-E-T, Dr. McKinney may know that guy. He wrote a book called The Wraparound Universe. Yeah, I think Dr. McKinney knows about it. Anyway, George, I don't want to repeat myself with Dr. McKinney, but it may have been when you had Max Tegmark on, or Brian Green, about the antimatter universe running backward in time. That's Paul Dirac's hypothesis about that, about the antimatter universe running backward in time. And of course, there's a joke in the making, and maybe a couple of jokes. but anyway, I wonder what Dr. McKinney's opinion is about that.
2: Well, it's something we cannot. There are a lot of proposals like that, parallel universes. I've heard recently Michio Kaku talking about 5 different universes, parallel universes. But until you can measure it, then it's just talk. And so that what I encourage people to do is, if you're going to make proposals like that, you have to design experiments to measure it. And if you can't, then it's just talk.
1: What would you say, James, is the most profound thoughts of the universe?
2: I would say the life, the ability and consciousness. You know, the fact that we're different than how many monkeys or whales in the ocean look up at the stars and wonder what's going on in the stars, and can create mathematical models and understand the physics. The human being is a very special animal. And that's because we have a spirit, and this spirit connects us to this universe, not only physically, but spiritually. And I think that's probably the biggest thing in the whole universe, which makes us, in spite of the fact we're the smallest thing almost in the whole universe, and the least amount of matter, makes us the most important.
1: You mentioned earlier why life, and wouldn't this be a very dull universe without us being here?
2: Well, that's the story that comes down from the Bible, is that God got, he was kind of bored. He created all this stuff and nobody to share it with. And I think that's the irony of the whole issue of scientists developing atheist science like the Big Bang or evolutionary biology, that there's no designer in this whole thing, which they're actually studying the design, but then denying that there's a designer. It's a dichotomy. But I think, like we were talking about, the Aborigine people with the least amount of knowledge in terms of Western knowledge, book learning, are the most recognizable in terms of honoring this amazing, you know, system we live in.
1: And you take emails through your website, James?
2: Yeah, there's an email on the website. There's an email.
1: And where do we still get your books?
2: You can get, I think there's 5 or 6 of them on Amazon now. My webpage, jmccsci.com, is the short URL. All of my books are available on there. There's a subpage that you can purchase all of the books. They're all in ebook format, and some of them are still in print.
1: So you're getting more and more scientists to agree with what you say, don't you?
2: Yes. Oh, yeah. It's. I'm amazed. Like I say, and this is at a high level. I am being invited to probably. I have 10 conferences that I'm being invited to in the next 6 months to talk about this.
1: Keep telling them the great stories, Professor James McKinney. Up next, spiritual medium psychic Suzanne Wilson joins us to talk about the psychic bloodlines.
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8: I'm Christopher Cruz in Washington. CBS News projects a Republican congressman who's been critical of President Trump will lose his primary race. But supporters of Thomas Massie in Kentucky still made their feelings about him clear. CBS's Ed O'Keefe.
9: $32 million spent, most of it against the sitting congressman by groups supportive of the president or concerned about the congressman's position on Israel. He told us that typically, if this were any other year where the president wasn't involved, he'd probably win this primary with 80% of the vote. But once the spending began, the margins started to close, and he conceded it was going to be a narrow race.
8: Smoke from wildfires in Southern California is affecting the region's air quality. Here's CBS News Los Angeles meteorologist Danny Roberti.
10: Super smoky in portions of Southern California, all because of various wildfires burning, and that smoke is spanning miles upon miles because of the shift in the winds.
8: And the fire about 40 miles northwest of Los Angeles has burned more than 1,400 acres. CBS News Los Angeles reporter Gio Insignares.
11: The fight continues against the Sandy Fire, as crews have been focusing on flare-ups burning through the hills and canyons surrounding Simi Valley. Fire officials say winds are the biggest factor moving forward, adding that even a slight increase in humidity overnight could help calm fire activity and let crews get caught up on the fire.
8: The acting attorney general, Todd Blanche, defended the Justice Department's new anti-weaponization fund yesterday before a Senate subcommittee. CBS's Michael Wallace has that.
12: The $1.8 billion fund will compensate allies of President Trump who believe they were unfairly targeted politically by the Biden administration. Blanche says the fund is not unprecedented.
13: It's not limited to January 6 or to Jack Smith. There's no limitation on the claims.
12: Nearly 100 Democrats have urged a judge to block the fund. Maryland Senator Chris Van Hollen.
14: You're using those funds to punish Trump's adversaries, reward his friends, and pursue his personal vendettas.
12: Michael Wallace, CBS News.
8: And we've learned more about the teens who shot and killed 3 people Monday in San Diego. CBS's Lana Zack.
15: San Diego police say the 2 teens who carried out the mosque shooting and apparently live-streamed their rampage were likely motivated by hate.
16: We also identified writings and various ideologies outlining religious and racial beliefs of how the world they envision should look.
15: The two teenagers, 17-year-old Kane Clark and Caleb Vasquez, 18, met online and connected over their hate-filled beliefs.
8: This newscast was produced by Spencer Rain. This is CBS News.
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25: 305 in the Loud Security Systems Traffic Center. Heads up 85 southbound in Durville. We're seeing police activity in the left lanes near Pleasantdale Road. This affecting the flow out of Gwinnett as you near the perimeter of 285. And also 285 southbound on the west side. They're down a couple of left lanes on the outer loop near Martin Luther King Jr. Drive exit 9. And also heads up for 20 westbound in DeKalb. Traffic pacing past the Wesley Chapel Road exit has all lanes to a halt temporarily. Jay Holloway, Triple Team Traffic, 95.5 WSB.
26: This is WSB meteorologist Christina Edwards. Partly cloudy skies, warm and muggy for Wednesday with a high of 89. Few pop-up showers and thunderstorms through the afternoon hours. Temperatures dropping down to the upper 60s to low 70s for Thursday morning. Thursday and Friday afternoons, partly cloudy skies with afternoon pop-up showers and thunderstorms, highs in the mid to upper 80s.

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1: Psychic bloodlines, what are they? Suzanne Wilson joins us in a moment to talk about them. We'll do readings in our second hour of the program tonight with her on Coast to Coast AM. 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

0: And welcome back. George Norrie with you. Suzanne Wilson with us, an Arizona-based intuition educator, author, medium, and paranormal presenter. Suzanne is known as the Carefree Medium and has a master's degree in public affairs policy, a bachelor's in management, and certifications from Stanford University. One of her latest books, When Your Partner Doesn't Believe in the Paranormal. Suzanne, welcome back. How are you?
1: I'm great, George. It's nice to be back with you. How are you?
0: I'm doing fine. You sound chipper and up and ready to go.
1: Well, I just had a few days off up in Sedona, so I've been in that vortex energy, you know?
0: What makes Sedona so special?
1: What doesn't make Sedona so special? You've got the beautiful red rocks. You've got all the nature. You've got everybody there that wants to be in nature and get fresh air. And the energy is amazing. I believe it's all the electromagnetic fields and the concentration there. But you know, where people gather to meditate, we bring in a lot of beautiful spiritual energy.
0: How did your psychic world start for you?
1: It started by being a very strange child. I'm one of those ones that the famous medium Gordon Higginson would say, I was born, not made, a medium and a psychic. I would see the colors and lights around people and wonder what those things were. And I learned by being bullied at school to just shut up for a while. But fortunately, I had a great mentor in a grandfather who also saw things like that and happened to be a Protestant minister. And so he gave me a really good grounding in the belief and the trust that our spiritual gifts are gifts. They're exactly that. They're to be used to help bring a little bit of heaven to earth. And he promised me that one day later on, it turned out to be much later on, I would find out how to use them.
0: And you did. Who would bully you? Guys and girls? Who would do that?
1: Well, I had a big mouth, George, and I still do, as you well know. I would say both. Even the teachers were a little, maybe more than a little, uncomfortable with me because I would just blurt out whatever I picked up on. Like if one child was not at school and they would say he's sick, I would say, oh yeah, the whole family's got measles. And nobody knew that, but it would turn out to be true. And so I got a lot of strange looks from teachers. I got pushed down on the playground. I wasn't really fitting in very well. Fortunately, we all grow out of that sort of thing.
0: But you weren't being a rude kid, were you?
1: I think I just wanted somebody to validate me. I mean, don't we all just want to be seen? And that's the part that is really hard for folks when they end up having a wake-up call in life. They see the world a little differently, or an ability that they didn't know they had starts to rise to the forefront of their lives. They just want to know that they're not crazy.
0: Suzanne, when did you start looking at psychic bloodlines, and what are they?
1: I had to figure out where this gift came from. Sure, I could just accept it's a gift from God, but why? Why, George? And that's what kids always want to know. And when I asked my granddad, why do we have this? He just said there would be a reason and you would see. And that had never really sufficed for me. But over time, I started hearing these stories in my own family, and that would lead me to later on want to find out if other families were also seeing an inheritance of sorts. And for me, I had my maternal grandmother's sister. I had her always telling me, you can see things, can't you? You know things. And even just as recently as 7 or 8 years ago, I saw her, Aunt Jerry, and she was in her 90s, and she pointed her little crooked finger at me and said, you really do still see things, don't you? They called me the town witch because I would say things and then they would happen. And so I knew just from that story, I had at least one relative. And as I started asking questions, I found several more.
0: When you were doing it as a youngster, did the kids make fun of you?
1: Oh, you bet. That, or they just sort of shunned me unless they needed me like on kickball or volleyball because I was really good. They'd pick me for the team, but not talk to me after, you know?
0: Did you eventually start keeping it quiet, or were you very vocal about it, your gift?
1: I did learn to be quiet through high school. I wanted to fit in. And as a young adult, I wanted to fit in. That's why I got all those degrees that you mentioned in the intro. I just wanted to make money, buy stuff, have a good life, and play with this psychic gift in my personal time and pretty much keep it secret for a very long time.
0: Now, what's the aunt doing these days? Is she still with us?
1: No, she's on the other side. She almost made it to 100, all 4'11" of her and flaming red hair. And right before she passed, she was in a wheelchair, and some of the relatives got to see her right before she passed. I didn't get that pleasure, but they said she had a boyfriend, and he was in his wheelchair next to her, and they were holding hands, and they were both said to be highly spiritual. You gotta love it.
0: Was she really a practicing witch in her day?
1: Heavens no. She wouldn't know from witch or Wiccan or anything like that. She just simply wanted to help people. So when she saw things, heard things, she would try to give advice, or she would try to prevent something bad from happening, or help something good happen, or deliver good news. My grandfather also saw, and that's from my mom's dad, he also saw those colors because he mentored me, and he's the one, when I told him why I wanted to stay home sick from school, he's the one who said, I know why you don't want to go. And I said, yep, that's why. And he said, well, I see things like that too. So I'm picking up that I have several family members that I know of with very pronounced abilities. And so all throughout my life, I've spoken to people and asked them, who in your family has this? Some don't know, some know, and others say, nobody. Everybody else is maybe even against what I do. So that got me really curious. But fortunately, now we have some data.
0: Is it unusual not to have family members psychically inclined?
1: Not at all. In fact, from a lot of the conversations that I've had, just anecdotally speaking to colleagues on my own, many of them will say it was a shock that they had these abilities, or, you know, grandma would pull them by the ear when they'd start to say something about the future, something that was going to happen, or, you know, they'd be threatened with, I've got to get you to church and get the devil out of you. And they were misunderstood. Fortunately, that didn't seem to be the case a lot of the time in the conversations that I've had with colleagues. I have, let's see, 5 or 6 colleagues that I've spoken with that have 4 or 5 very psychic and intuitive relatives in their family.
0: How does one go about finding out who in your family might have been psychic or not?
1: You've got to ask the right questions, okay? It's just like when you asked me, which was the perfect question, did my aunt know that she was a witch? Well, she wasn't a witch. She wasn't in that true sense of the word. But if you asked somebody, like go to the oldest person in your family or the person who seems to be the record keeper and ask them, who is particularly sensitive? Did anybody ever talk to you about their dreams that they had? Did you know anybody that kept a diary? And do you know what kinds of things that they were keeping track of? Have you ever known something ahead of time? Do you ever see things in your mind's eye and they turn out to be true? If you start using words like clairaudience, clairsentience, claircognizance, all of that, you lose them.
0: Why is it so important to ascertain whether your family members had psychic abilities?
1: Because then we can find out how these are coming to us, and maybe we can learn more about our purpose as souls on earth. You know, going back to that saying, you know, mediums are born, not made. I think what that means is the ability to bring through spirits for other people is something you're born with, but that we can all be mediums for ourselves, meaning we can all learn to make a direct connection with our own beloveds in spirit. But we also have all of this sort of old wives' tale type of goings on around, for example, the seventh son of the seventh son or the seventh daughter of the seventh daughter is supposedly a great healer or great mystic. We can trace that back to the Middle Ages. And that leads us into some people talking about the seven sisters of the Pleiades, and that maybe we have a connection to star beings. And that's where some of our abilities come from. It's just one of those peering in to the great unknown. If we can find the candidate variants in our genomes, if we can find something in the DNA that makes us more intuitive, perhaps that's something that we can work on to make the world a little bit better down the road.
0: You've called these abilities, Suzanne, gifts. How come?
1: I think we can call them gifts because they are not inherently bad or good. They simply are. I think we can call them gifts because all of us have them to some degree. I simply worked to open mine.
0: Did you ever have any alien encounters when you were a kid?
1: Looking back, I know that I did, but I used to think they were just funny looking men. And I think that they were interested in this young person who could see them. I mean, think about this, George. How many times do you think maybe an interdimensional being is just taking a little peek at you as you're in your living room, just sort of studying you like, you know, the animals at the zoo, maybe hopefully with a more benevolent attitude towards us, we hope, but you're not aware of it. Well, I would always be aware, I think, because it happened so often. And they were funny looking, but not usually scary, although I could be startled.
0: Sometimes I always wonder, though, Suzanne, about that little glimpse that we see in the corner of our eye, that little shadow that buzzes by or something, if it might be an object like that.
1: Yes, I believe that that's true. What may be happening, and not to be reductive, but to keep it simple, these other beings are in a higher vibration rate than us. And so they're moving very, very quickly. By the time that image registers in our brain and our brain tries to interpret it, it's just like a little smear or a black dot or a white dot. But what we can do, because we can sense and feel things, we don't necessarily have to see them. We can pause for a second and go, let me feel this energy. What can this be?
0: Is it conceivable that extraterrestrials paid visits to other members of your family or just you?
1: I've wondered so much. I wish that I had asked some of these relatives. But I felt like that was a bridge too far. Even for me, it was many, many years of me thinking, it's so cool that I can see and sense angels, our dogs that have passed, loved ones. But for many years, I did not want anything to do with interdimensional beings or extraterrestrials. I want them to stay over there from afar. And now I realize that the only ones that approach people like me are usually benevolent. You know, they're not trying to do anything to the sensitives because they know that we're going to be on to them. So I had to lose that fear of the interdimensional beings and realize they can even be spirit guides.
0: What do family members say about your abilities today?
1: I don't have anybody that's against it at all. I have one relative that's kind of scared of me, but, you know, when push comes to shove, I'm the one that she will call and say, what do you think's going to happen here? Funny story, too, I had a cousin-in-law who was going to do in vitro, and she kept asking and asking and asking, am I going to get pregnant? When am I going to get pregnant? And texting and stuff. And I got fed up one day, and just as a throwaway comment, I told her, you're going to be pregnant. I gave her the month, and I said, and it's twins, a boy and a girl. Guess what happened?
0: Twins, boys and a girl.
1: I know. And why can't I do those throwaway comments and win the lottery? I don't know.
0: When we take calls with you next hour, you want psychic questions about anything not death-related, right?
1: Well, if I do pick up on a loved one around you, I will let you know. But I sit in silence for a minute. And silence on the radio doesn't do so great. So no. it tends to work better for me to stay on the air if we can work on your life issues. And also, if you need some help identifying what I see in your energy field for what's your ability that's emerging, or if you want to talk about a loved one that you think was gifted, maybe they're no longer with us, that's fine too. But yeah, psychic questions are great.
0: You looked at a research paper from IONS. Tell us about that, because it had a lot to do with it.
1: I'm jazzed. I'm so jazzed. And you know me, PhD dropout. I stayed in it long enough to be able to identify and understand good research, and this is some good research. So yeah, so our friends at IONS, the Institute of Noetic Sciences, are always up to really interesting work. This is actually a second study. They did one a few years ago that was a survey of a couple thousand people about their abilities and whether they could have run in the family. Well, this time they got genetic material to study, which is really cool. Now, it's a small sample. It's only about 100 participants. They had a survey. They had the genetic material that the participants voluntarily gave from doing like a 23andMe or one of those ones that you can mail in and get your genetic material. So they had that material. And in the survey, they ruled out psychosis, disassociation, and things like that. And it was a very detailed survey over the types of experiences people had. Bottom line, there's over 200 candidate variants that were identified, meaning 200 different genomes that had a correlation to having psychic experiences, paranormal experiences. And if there's that many, imagine when they do a study with a huge sample, we can find out so much more. Science builds upon science, and this is an amazing start.
0: Would you consider 200 a big subject?
1: To find 200 genomes that are possibly well linked to psychic experiences and abilities, I think is pretty amazing. This is the first time out in this type of research that I can find at this level of scientific excellence. So listen, there's the association here that's really strong is the gene that's involved with dendritic growth, meaning those little wavy arms, the dendrites that branch out from a neuron in the brain to form a connection. Those are the genes that are being, at least right now, linked to psychic experiences and abilities.
0: All right, we're going to take a short break in a minute here, Suzanne, and come back and talk more about the psychic realm on Coast to Coast AM with Suzanne Wilson.
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1: Election day has come and gone.
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8: CBS News Brief. CBS News projects Kentucky Republican Congressman and frequent Trump critic Thomas Massie will lose his House primary race.
9: We didn't lose this race because we didn't have enough money.
8: Georgia's Lieutenant Governor Burt Jones will meet healthcare billionaire Rick Jackson in a runoff for the Republican Party's nomination for governor. Jackson says it'll be a sprint.
2: The job is not done. We have 28 days to finish it. And the choice could not be more clear or more important.
8: CBS News projects former Atlanta Mayor Keisha Lance Bottoms will win the Democratic Party's nomination for governor. A wildfire burning about 40 miles northwest of Los Angeles has consumed more than 30,000 acres and forced tens of thousands of people to flee. This is an official with the Simi Valley Fire Department.
10: We have a lot of helicopters dropping, tankers in the area. So with the crews on scene, it'll be an all-night operation, obviously, but they'll be reinforcing this area.
8: CBS News Brief. I'm Christopher Cruz.
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5: 335 in the Loud Security Systems Traffic Center. A slow roll on 20 westbound in the cab. A right lane blockage slows the flow down between Panola and Wesley Chapel Road exits. That's from Lithonia to Decatur there and elsewhere in the cab. 85 southbound in Dorville down a left lane with road maintenance crews. A slow on the flow towards the metro from Norcross. If this begins to back up, you can take the alternate route of Buford Highway. Jay Holloway, Triple Team Traffic, 95.5 WSB.
23: This is WSB meteorologist Christina Edwards. Partly cloudy skies, warm and muggy for Wednesday with a high of 89. Few pop-up showers and thunderstorms through the afternoon hours. Temperatures dropping down to the upper 60s to low 70s for Thursday morning. Thursday and Friday afternoons, partly cloudy skies with afternoon pop-up showers and thunderstorms. Highs in the mid to upper 80s.

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0: talked about their families. What do they tell you?
1: Well, you know, I don't mind dropping some names because they've been very public about this, but people who do what I do and do it well and are great people and friends of the show that have had lots of relatives with gifts, like James von Prague, our buddy Mark Anthony, Matt Fraser, Maureen Hancock, Tina Powers, and several of them have several relatives that had gifts, and some were quiet about them, some were overt. We find Celtic heritages play into this. Now, I don't have a huge data pool for this, but I find it really interesting that every once in a while, the gifts skip a generation. And as I was doing research, I found a lot of people saying, yeah, in my family, it's my grandparent. And a lot of times it'd be the grandmother. Well, we don't know if that's because men typically weren't discussing the paranormal back in that day, but we do see that it's either every other generation or three or four generations in a row. So that's kind of interesting too.
0: Now, what is neurobiology and how does that relate to any of this? You there?
1: Yes. Uh-huh. Did I lose you for a second?
0: What is neurobiology?
1: Neurobiology is the study of how our, in simple terms for me, this is how I look at it. It's the study of how our brain functions in this organization of our molecules, of this meat suit that we're wearing. That is a completely non-scientific description. But if you think about it, if we're souls walking around with bodies, then this really is just a suit that we're wearing. If we can study how our brain works, our brain is something that our consciousness is using. Our consciousness does not exist in the brain. Our consciousness is non-local. It's outside of the body, but it's also operating the body. If we learn how our brain works, we can get the most out of our life here on Earth and develop the abilities that we have for compassion. We can develop empathy. We can lean on creativity, our own personal creativity, to solve problems. If we figure out which genomes are involved in clairaudience, claircognizance, we can be greater than perhaps even, who knows, AI.
0: How would you equate science with investigating the psychic realm? Are they doing a good job or not?
1: Well, fortunately, we have some great scientists that are willing to be in the trenches since probably the 1970s that are doing the studies, even though they get smeared a lot, they get looked down on by those materialist scientists who only want to believe in what they can see and measure. And I think we're doing a great job. I think we need to do a better job. We need to give financial support to organizations that are doing the work in the scientific method. I think that we need to be open-minded skeptics as we support science in its studies. Someone who says they're doing scientific studies and comes in with a conclusion already is not doing science.
0: Is there any downside that we should be concerned about?
1: In terms of studying the paranormal scientifically?
0: Studying, getting involved, doing it.
1: Well, you know, there's always confirmation bias to look out for. We're looking for the information that we want to see. And fortunately, the things that I read and study, I'm looking at who is the team, how is the study structured, how did they organize their data and take it from there. Otherwise, yeah, there's some dangers that we'll see what we want to see, of course, but that's human nature. That's not science.
0: And do you think in your particular case, Suzanne, you were born with this or did you develop it?
1: I'm going to say there's a mix here. I mean, you know, I've shared that I saw all these things as a child, but I mean, it's kind of useless information until you realize the abilities that you have to empathize with other people, to read the information, the moods, feelings, emotions in a room, in a conversation. These are all characteristics that we have as souls that we can develop. So yeah, when I decided after a near-death experience, 2007, that these abilities were just in my face now and I couldn't turn them off. That's what forced me to come to terms with them and find out what I should do with them. And I did sit in development circle as a medium. I did have great teachers. I didn't just take a weekend workshop, and I waited until a teacher said, "You're ready to be out there doing the work to do it." So yes, there's work involved, but just like a lot of the guests that you have on here say, we can all do this for ourselves. I'm looking for, what's our purpose? What's our soul's purpose in this? And if we can all agree that we're here to leverage, identify and leverage whatever unique gifts we have, whether it's art, science, music, being a good listener, being a good parent, raising great kids, being a healer, whatever it is, you're going to use your above the norm abilities in the course of doing that, because your soul is above the norm.
0: Tell us about this near-death experience you had. What happened?
1: It's anaphylaxis, getting allergy tests. So if you're going to die, I highly recommend dying in the doctor's office, because they will bring you right back, which is a very, very good thing.
0: If you're going to die, you want to die in the doctor's office.
1: You know what? I tend to do things right half the time. And that was one of those times where it really paid off. But I was back for my second round of getting shot with those allergens, the things, I think that's what you call them, the things that make your arm light up. And my arm lit up like a Christmas tree. My throat honked like a goose. I felt my heart slow down and stop, and they were preparing injections and stuff for me. They called an ambulance, and I was popped out of that body like opening a bottle of champagne, pop, and there I am standing and watching. It was a lot of fun. You should have been there.
0: Though they saved you, they also caused it, did they not?
1: Yeah, well, for sure. Needless to say, I've never found out what I'm allergic to. We were testing for grasses and molds at that time. And guess where I was living at that time? Florida. So that got me on the path to move to carefree Arizona.
0: Where it's a little better for people with allergies, is it not?
1: Just a bit. Yeah, just a bit.
0: Are you still on the demand circuit at conferences?
1: Yeah. In fact, I missed you at Conscious Life, or I think I missed you someplace recently where you were. And I've got one coming up. What is this? Scottsdale Enlightenment Expo on June 6th and 7th. I had the opportunity to just do something for free. If anybody wants to see me in Scottsdale on June 6th, go to carefreemedium.com. If you pre-register, it's free. If not, it's $15 at the door, but there's a nice enlightenment expo that's going on. I've been world traveling though, George. I've been all over the place the last few years. It's been a lot of fun. Doing some little projects like meditating in a cave in Spain and mountaintops and things like that. So it's pretty cool.
0: Why would you want to meditate in a cave?
1: Because there was a lot of sightings going back a couple hundred years of this beautiful mystical spirit, like a wizard or something like this. And I was in the area anyway because I love Spain. I'm in Spain and Mexico a lot. And learning Spanish too, which later in life is not so easy, but I really like it. And I didn't have that experience, but there was an underground lake there. And as I was meditating, I opened my eyes and I thought, wow, cool special effect. There's this white figure floating across the underground lake. How cool is that? And I'm reaching for my phone to take a picture and I look up and it's gone. I'm like, where does it go? Does it go in the wall? And so I asked the person I was there with, she's, they don't have a special effect here. I'm like, oh, I think I did have an experience. Okay. Wasn't the one I thought I was going to have, but you never know.
0: Tell us about your dream state, Suzanne, and how does that affect this?
1: Well, even when I am in another country, which is often, somehow when I astral travel, I seem to start out in Astral Phoenix. I don't know why. I wonder if it's because we had those AREI conferences year after year in this area in Scottsdale. I don't know what it is, but I walk through Astral Phoenix and then I go to the back rooms at that shopping mall that everybody talks about on the Astral. I know I'm going to get email on this. Bring it on. I love it. Tell me about your astral travels. And then I will go sometimes by plane or train to the next stop. And of course, that stop could be in another dimension or wherever it is. But what I want to tell you guys listening, this sounds like, yeah, she just has some wild dreams. I don't take any medications. I don't even use melatonin, although you can try using melatonin if your doctor says it's okay to help you have an out-of-body experience or a lucid dream. This stuff is real. I've met up on the astral plane with people who have texted me the next day saying, I saw you there. And I'm like, I saw you there. You meet every time you go to sleep, your soul can travel. It's still safely tethered to the physical body with a cord of light, but you can go and have meetings, update meetings with your guides, check on how life is going, have conversations. We do a lot of problem solving in dreams. It's a wonderful, wonderful realm.
0: Does any of this scare you, Suzanne?
1: The only thing that scares me, sometimes it scares me, is that, am I doing enough here? I've talked with colleagues, the really close colleagues that I have. We get sort of this natural high when we've, you know, done some volunteer work and we've helped out somebody, especially with bereaved parents. But then afterwards, we feel like it's just never enough. It's never enough. And so just like many people listening, you wonder if you're doing your soul's work when you're here. So what I do is I remind myself of what my granddad used to say. We live so far below our privileges as children of a loving God. So live up to your privileges. And that comes down to kindness, I think, being kind to yourself too and others. And by the way, if you want to get real intuitive real fast, be kind to people. It just plugs you in to that universal consciousness and doors start opening. But yeah, that's my fear, is that I won't have completed my greater work before I leave. And I'm working on that.
0: What do you say to people who don't recognize their intuition? It's there, it's available, but they just kind of push it to the side.
1: You mean like how you try to pretend like you don't have abilities, but you actually do? Because I've
0: seen
1: you.
0: Not listening to that intuitive voice in your head, for example.
1: Yeah, right. Yeah, I got you. Well, here's the thing. Me personally, I'm not here to convince anybody of anything. I'm here for people who are interested and want to have those conversations. I don't want to prove anything to anybody. I feel like the best proof, the best evidence is your personal experience. There are folks here on earth that are not here for the I am sensitive and intuitive experience, and I don't interfere with that. However, if someone says, I've had an experience and I don't quite understand it, it's what we call a spiritually transformative experience. The separation in a marriage, the separation through death, a close call in an accident, and something's changed or shifted in them, that's when their challenge is to recognize that you have all the answers inside of you, and you might need to watch some YouTube videos from some fellow experiencers, or you might need to read a book about spirituality, or you might want to, you know, find a new little sub tribe that you can hang out with and talk to. Nobody's alone. None of us are alone. But again, it's not about convincing you somebody they have intuition. It's about being there and helping them when they're ready.
0: We'll be back in a moment with the psychic Suzanne Wilson. Her website is her carefreemedium.com, linked up at coasttocoastam.com. 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But we're going to take your calls when we come back. She will take psychic type questions from you, or perhaps you have just a question about the psychic realm. Jump aboard when we come back on Coast to Coast AM.
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14: I'm Stacey Lynn. President Trump pulled in another victory in his campaign against Republican critics as his endorsed candidate, former Navy SEAL Ed Gallrein, defeated Representative Thomas Massie in the Kentucky House primary.
15: Thank you, Mr. President.
14: CBS's Ed O'Keefe with more on the win.
16: It is a district that is mostly rural, and it is those rural parts of this district in this very Republican state that have gone for Ed Gallrein, in essence, taking cues from the president, despite the fact that Thomas Massie has represented this region since 2012 and has done so and been reelected in some other tough years for Republicans.
14: In Georgia, another Trump ally, Lieutenant Governor Burt Jones, advanced to a June runoff in the GOP primary for governor, where he'll face billionaire Rick Jackson. The winner goes up against former Atlanta Mayor Keisha Lance Bottoms, who took the Democratic nomination.
17: Georgians sent a clear message tonight that they want a fighter.
14: On Capitol Hill, the Senate voted to advance a resolution to limit the president's war powers in Iran.
18: On this vote, the yeas are 50, the nays are 47. The motion is agreed to. The joint resolution is discharged and will be placed on the calendar.
14: The bill still requires final passage, and even if it does, it must also pass the Republican-led House and get two-thirds majorities in both to survive an expected Trump veto. Still a lot of questions about President Trump's new $1.8 billion fund designed for victims of politically motivated investigations under the Biden administration. A big one, whether those who assaulted police officers in the Capitol riot could get money. Here's congressional correspondent Nicole Killian.
19: Some of the police officers who defended the Capitol on January 6th tell me if this new anti-weaponization fund is used to pay those who committed the attack, it's, quote, insane. Sane and could jeopardize their safety.
14: About 40 miles northwest of Los Angeles, crews are continuing to battle a huge wildfire in Simi Valley. CBS's Gio Insignereras is there.
20: Against the backdrop of intense fire activity just over a front yard or just beyond the hill in the backyard, everyone is monitoring the situation, worried about what happens next, and always alert.
21: Because the winds are so incredibly crazy. It looked fine last night, turned around, looked again, and they were flaming.
14: Fire officials say that the Sandy Fire has burned already almost 1,400 acres before it began on Monday morning. This is CBS News.
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27: 405 in the Loud Security Systems Traffic Center. Keeping an eye on a crash out of Doraville, I-85 southbound near Pleasantdale Road, exit 96. It's blocking out two left lanes as you're making your way towards I-285, but not causing major delays right now. Elsewhere over on the west side perimeter, construction continues. I-285 southbound the outer loop at Hollowell Parkway, exit 12. That's taking out two left lanes, and that's continues on past I-20 towards Martin Luther King Jr. Drive, exit 9. Chip Canales, Triple Team Traffic, 95.5 WSB.
28: This is WSB meteorologist Christina Edwards. Partly cloudy skies, warm and muggy for Wednesday with a high of 89. Few pop-up showers and thunderstorms through the afternoon hours. Temperatures dropping down to the upper 60s to low 70s for Thursday morning. Thursday and Friday afternoons, partly cloudy skies with afternoon pop-up showers and thunderstorms, highs in the mid to upper 80s.

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1: With our special guest, Suzanne Wilson, we're going to take calls with Suzanne this hour on Coast to Coast. 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

0: And welcome back, George Norrie, along with Suzanne Wilson, and your calls this hour as we talk about the psychic realm. Do you ever have any regrets, Suzanne, that you were into this?
1: You know, I did have a great career. I mean, I'm a late bloomer to coming into working on the spiritual side full time. I'm glad that I got my stock options, you know, and that sort of stuff, but I kind of blew through it. I missed like that stability of that world and the competition, the camaraderie. But I tell you what, life will get your attention and focus you on what you're here to do. And you better not fight it and just go with it. And it's been a beautiful, beautiful unfolding ever since.
0: Well, you knew how to ride with it, though. You made the difference. You did it.
1: It's rocky, though. I mean, people will tell me, what do I, they'll say, I'm so frustrated. I want to quit my day job, but I've worked so hard to get where I am, and jobs are hard to find. I want to be working in Reiki. I want to do this. I want to do that. And I'm like, you know what? God will use you right in place wherever you are. Try to apply your talents where you are. And you don't have to quit your day job necessarily to do it. I couldn't function in corporate or academe anymore. The calling was too strong.
0: Well, let's take some calls for you. They're rolling in. Let's start with Penny on the wild card line in Los Angeles. Hi, Penny.
2: Oh, hey, hi. Hi, George. And hi, Susan. And, I just wondered if you might see anything. The last 5 years have been incredibly crazy, like more tumultuous than any. And it really seems like it shouldn't have happened. Like, I've been through a lot of trials for a long time, but this is like, whoa, like so off my path. And I'm very intuitive. I get names, I get information on people. I'm an empath, but I never have done that professionally. But mostly I just wondered if you get anything that might help me understand what the last 5 years have been and where does it go from here?
1: I wrote your name, and I wrote your loss of place, the loss of your place in life. Like, where do I fit in anymore? And it's like, it's felt like betrayals for you, but I get this symbol that I get psychically. It's like a little yellow pad, like you'd write your shopping list on, and all the boxes are checked off. Meaning, when I see that, and it's a normal symbol I get, it's like the big trials are over, the big events are over, and now it's get grounded, get centered. And don't worry so much, Penny, about helping other people right now. Just help yourself and being centered as best that you can. And also taking care of the spine is important for you, watching out for your back. But the big hits are over, at least for quite a while.
0: Do you ever get to the point, Suzanne, where the advice is scary to you?
1: Only a couple times in my life has it been a little scary. Like, am I really supposed to say that I know when this person's going to die? And those couple times when something like that came up, it was because it was a real relief. For example, a woman wanted to know when her mother was going to pass. Well, her mother was in end stage Alzheimer's, and every day her mother was screaming in agony, not knowing who she was or where she was.
0: Oh, geez.
1: So when I was given, like, it's a certain number of weeks left, and it turned out to be correct, it was like a salve to that family. It made them feel better. But as far as getting death dates and things like this, I'm not given them typically. But that was scary. It's scary all the time to give information to people, because the first rule is do no harm. So what I pray for is what I call 3H. I got it from Edgar Cayce. 3H, helpful, hopeful, and healing. When you tune in, you're requesting helpful, hopeful, and healing information to be given in a helpful, hopeful, and healing way.
0: Do you get help from spiritual advisors?
1: Yeah. I do. When it's psychic like that or intuitive like that, it can be my own guides, my sitter's guides. I know who's giving me the information. They identify who they are. But a lot of times it's just I'm making a heart-to-heart, soul-to-soul connection, and I can feel it or see it, just like I described a symbol. And then I try to teach as I go and explain how it came to me, what that symbol looked like and felt like. And sometimes people will write me later and say, I get symbols now, too, a little bit. So it's kind of cool.
0: Let's go east of the Rockies to Indiana. Woody's with us. Hello, Woody. Thanks for calling.
3: Good morning. Thanks for taking my call here at WIBC Indianapolis.
0: Yes, sir.
3: I was inspired by you telling me to be kind to people. I give everybody a 50-cent piece, and it's just amazing the reaction I get from people. I've probably given out 20 boxes of $500 a box over the last 10 years or so. And then secondly, I was kind of experienced spiritualism at the Golden Gate Spiritualist in San Francisco. I just wonder if you'd ever heard of those. And I was at a seance with those people. And Katrina, they give you an object to feel and hold while you're in the seance room there at Twin Peaks in San Francisco at Reverend Richardson's house. And I held this object and I said, all I see is water. Water, water. I was in this dark room with about 10 other people. And Karina said, well, she couldn't go back to Brazil because all the runways were loaded with water from rain. And I just thought that was inspiring. I took care of my mother for 53 months and was thinking about going with a gal here in Indiana back to Vietnam where she was raised. She's 80. Her old man was in the Vietnam War. And I'm just wonder what you thought about me going back to Vietnam as well as the Golden Gate Spiritualist in San Francisco. And thank you for taking my call. And George, an early happy birthday to your wonderful Gemini mother. My dad was June 13th and his dad was June 13th and President Trump is June 14th. I feel like I got a connection with you Geminis.
0: Okay, my friend. What do you think, Suzanne, about his going back to Vietnam?
1: Well, first, Woody, that's some awfully lofty company that you were keeping there in San Francisco. I haven't met those folks, but, you know, they're renowned for their spiritualist group there at the church. For the trip, I don't know if you're thinking of doing this in September or October, but I got a thumbs up, green light, and ding, ding, ding around those months, either in this year or next year. No idea how that fits with the weather. I don't know what their weather is like over there, but what that comes with is the word ease, meaning those fall months have the most ease for you. But I would probably, this year or next year looks really, really good. And obviously, it's a wonderful thing that you're doing, giving out those 50-cent pieces. Can you focus on sending me a mental 50-cent piece in your mind, like you're sending it to me and placing it in my hand, and I will receive it as a soul?
0: Interesting. What do you think of karma, Suzanne?
1: Well, if I were being snippy, I would say it's a B word. Karma is a B word, but I don't feel snippy today. I feel happy because I'm talking to my old friend George. And I don't believe that either. I think karma is about balance, and meaning that balance will be worked out one way or another in this world or the next.
0: All right. Thanks, Woody, for your call. Next up, let's go to Ramona in Tacoma, Washington. Welcome to the program. Hello, Ramona.
4: Hi, George. It's always nice talking to you. And also, to spell my name is R-E, not R-A, just to let you know.
0: Ramona.
4: Ramona, yes, yeah.
0: Okay.
4: So go my ahead. Question is basically, what does it look like for the future for me? These last couple of years, it has been like a roller coaster. So I'm just wondering if there's any light at the tunnel, at the end of the tunnel for me.
1: Okay. Wow, you have been through it. Okay, I'm hearing music, and the song that I get is the old Katy Perry song, Baby, You're a Firework. For me, when that, if that means something to you, great. But for me, when it comes in a psychic reading, it means you have continued to shine and speak your truth throughout everything that has happened to you. And when that occurs, I know that what you just went through was all for growth. Even though you may feel like something wasn't unfair, or I feel like you got into almost like a Mean Girls situation too. I see that movie Mean Girls. It was all growth for you, and you're making lemonade with the lemons. Things are getting better for you, but I want you to be really careful about who you trust. There's a yellow caution flag here. Not everybody who wants to be your friend has the best of intentions. And again, it's that mean girl type of thing that you need to look out for, and you'll do fine.
0: All right. Take care, Remina. Appreciate you being part of the program. What if you didn't have the spirit guides helping you? Would you still get to have access to this information, Suzanne?
1: Yeah, mediumship, as long as if I sit quietly with somebody's energy just for, you know, a few seconds or a minute, I can get to their spirit loved ones directly. So that doesn't require anybody in the middle. Now, guides will work behind the scenes and make sure it's really the loved ones for that soul and not just some interloper or some opportunist spirit trying to get through. So that's direct spirit contact. The psychic thing is really an aura type of reading, or a guide giving me an insight, which is still a form of mediumship. But you know what? We could get all hung up on vocabulary, couldn't we? It's all spirit.
0: Next up, let's go to Cy in Mississippi on the wildcard line. Hello, Cy. Good morning.
5: Hey, y'all. How y'all doing today?
0: Okay, sir. Thank you.
5: Good. Well, I got a quick question for you guests. My son and I, he's 9 years old. And we have just been best buddies since he was born. And we would go out in the woods, and we're half Cherokee and half Scotch-Irish, which means that we tan very well. And when we get to a certain age, we can drink pretty good, I guess, is the best definition of us. But we used to go out in the woods, and we call it bounding, you know, where we just go through the woods and jump on logs and run and traipse and everything like that. And he's just my best buddy. Well, unfortunately, we've... you know, his mother and I are going through a divorce, and life happens, and it's been going on for almost a year now. Due to certain circumstances, I haven't seen him in almost a year. And I have just felt this weight just pressing on me, depression, whatever you would call it. And I'm sure other husbands and fathers go through that. But I've heard through teachers and stuff that he's experiencing the same thing, and it's just an absolute... it's just crushing us, and this divorce is probably going to go through the next year. Unfortunately, my wife is pretty resolute in keeping that separation for no reason. There was never any sort of, you know, violence or anything like that. It's just strategy, I suppose. But I'm trying to figure out some way to navigate this. It's almost like he communicates with me in a certain way, and I can communicate with him, whether it be our quick phone calls, but it's almost like he's saying things to me that I can pick up on, and I can say things to him. And of course, I'm 48, he's 9. And do you feel anything, or with me, or with this type of situation where fathers and sons can have that sort of connection, that regardless of a divorce, no matter how long it takes, they still have this bond, and they all have bonds, but is there a psychic bond where there's still this connection that's going to stay no matter what?
1: Yeah, Cy, this is one of those heartbreaking times in life where it's really nobody's fault. A marriage just doesn't work out. But one of the signs that I get is telling me that somebody in this conversation has to protect their story. Like, there's a story around this that if you guys all compare notes, there's like the truth gets stretched a little bit, and it's all about protecting feelings and emotions and, you know, not losing your relationship, and that this is going to simmer down. Having said that, I don't see you having a real good contact with him till Christmas. of this year. I just keep getting Christmas decorations. You actually get to spend some quality time. So if you want that quality time sooner, you're going to have to, you know, talk to your own counsel or see what you can work out. But as far as the psychic connection, the heart to heart, soul to soul bonnet, you have two cords of attachment with your son, and they're the two that we always want to see. It's the heart to heart and the solar plexus to solar plexus. He is your strength and you are his strength. The heart to heart connection can never be severed. And he is just trying not to hurt his mama or upset her and loves you very much. That's what I have for you.
0: Do your abilities, Suzanne, get better and better the more you do this?
1: You know, when they get better when I don't care, when I'm not all nervous, when I'm not like, oh, I really don't want to disappoint this person. When I just sit down and go, you know what? It is what it is. I love God. God loves me. I'm sitting in the light. I'm going to do the best I can to be helpful, hopeful, and healing. Then it's really good. So that's all I can tell you. And I can tell you if my energy is down or zapped, I got to cancel plans. And I do a lot of teaching, but even the teaching is better when I'm well rested and, you know, not worn out. So I guard my energy really, really closely. I think that's what makes me better.
0: Cornelius in Louisiana is here. Hey, Corny.
6: George, I'm surprised you didn't call me the witch or warlock of Louisiana there, George.
0: I wouldn't do that to you.
6: George, I want to give a quick report. They're keeping Mayette in that hospital, George, so we need to pray for Miss Mayette from Manhattan. I don't know what they're doing to her, George, but she needs prayer from the coast.
0: Do you have any idea why she's in there in the first place?
6: George, I don't know, but after she called from that cell phone from the hospital, they took her phone, George. So they won't let her call, but me and Ruthie call her at the hospital, so we're staying in contact with her. But, Suzanne, my question for you, and my dad, he was kind of, George, you know, he was into the Knights Templar, and he was a 33rd degree Mason and everything, and I gave George and Tommy the books. They're 100 years old, and old George told me Tommy sold them for $100,000, but I know that was a joke. But anyway, you know, Suzanne, I can tell you really in touch with the spirit world and everything like that with the readings you've been giving. I asked Tommy, I see AI as being the Antichrist intelligence or alien intelligence. I know you mentioned about AI. So my question for you with the future of AI, and I know Trump is big into it and Elon Musk, do you think AI is the Antichrist intelligence?
0: All right, and answer that when we come back, Suzanne. We'll be back in a moment with final calls on Coast to Coast AM.
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8: This is the Bloomberg Black Business Beat. Last week, media mogul Byron Allen surprised a lot of people by buying a majority stake of BuzzFeed, placing him in control of the online publisher as chairman and CEO. The move is a welcome one for BuzzFeed, which has struggled lately. Before Allen entered the picture, its shares were trading under a dollar. Part of the move shifts the person who had been CEO into the role of CEO of BuzzFeed AI. And I spoke to Bloomberg News media and entertainment team leader Chris Palmieri about whether he thinks a further focus on AI for BuzzFeed might be part of Allen's plans.
9: I would think so. Everybody is looking at AI. Jonah Peretti, who's the co-founder of BuzzFeed, is the guy who is giving up the CEO title but is focusing on that AI business. They talked about that a little bit in the past. He said that, you know, he sees this becoming a major force in media. It already is to some degree, whether you like it or not.
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2: It's 436 in the Loud Security System Traffic Center. Just now over in College Park, you got a new crash. I-285 eastbound the outer loop at Riverdale Road exit 60. That's off to the right shoulder right now, but causing minor delays. It's making your way towards I-75. Elsewhere over in the west side perimeter, construction continues on I-285 southbound the outer loop at Hollowell Parkway exit 12. That's blocking out two left lanes. That continues on past I-20 all the way towards the Martin Luther King Jr. Drive exit 9. Chip Canales, Triple Team Traffic, 95.5 WSB.
3: This is WSB meteorologist Christina Edwards. Partly cloudy skies, warm and muggy for Wednesday with a high of 89. Few pop-up showers and thunderstorms through the afternoon hours. Temperatures dropping down to the upper 60s to low 70s for Thursday morning. Thursday and Friday afternoons, partly cloudy skies with afternoon pop-up showers and thunderstorms, highs in the mid to upper 80s.
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0: On our next Coast to Coast program, we're going to talk about the creation of mankind. Fascinating discussion. And then Holly Hall joins us to talk about reincarnation and past lives. Beyond Belief, that's one of our television shows. And we invite you to go to Beyond Belief.

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0: And welcome back to Coast, George Norrie, along with Suzanne Wilson. Suzanne Cornelius from Louisiana wanted to know if artificial intelligence could be the Antichrist. What do you think?
1: I think it's a legit question, George, and it's one that I've heard repeatedly. I call upon my being a grandkid of the preacher days, and the first time I heard about Antichrist is the epistles of John. And if we look at the epistles of John, we have this concept of the spirit of the Antichrist. It's any ideology or teaching that is in opposition with the teachings of Jesus Christ, or whether it interferes with his redemptive work and how we see ourselves as souls. So yeah, there's the potential that in the abstract, we're inviting trouble, but there is a great potential in reality that we can move forward and progress as well. So I always go back to a tool is only as good as the user. And so it's very important that we have our priorities.

0: straight, and we realize that there's always contrast on Earth, and there's always going to be, since the beginning of humanity, a 1% of a 1%. I say that jokingly, but the ultra wealthy, whose names we do not even know, that want all the wealth and all the power, they're going to try to control this thing. And we have got to speak up as a people on what we want AI to do and not do.
1: Good parts. Let's go to Robert in Los Angeles on the wildcard line. Robert, go ahead.
2: Well, yes. Hi, George. And hello, Suzanne. Thanks for taking my call.
0: Hi.
2: Here's my question. I have been doing vibrational healing work for many, many years now. And a few months ago, without any warning, I've developed a kind of a strange symptom of eye floaters. And I've already received some medical explanation for it, but I was just wondering from your perspective if there is any spiritual significance or any other reason that that might be occurring at this time, and if you feel it will clear up over time.
0: When I tune into your voice, the words that I hear are molecular rearrangement. I don't know. I'm not being told if what's happening with you is creating vitreous matter and that's the floater, or if it's something that's just going to go away. But what I do know is there are other changes going on in your body too. You've reached some kind of higher frequency, and so your physical body is changing, adapting to be able to hold that frequency. And so as each time you're giving healings, you're getting healings back yourself. I wouldn't be surprised if you get a few headaches or stomach upsets, nothing real serious. Definitely follow up with a doctor if you need to. But when I see the words or hear the words molecular upgrade, I know that you've reached that higher frequency and the body's trying to catch up, and there can be some temporary little upsets there. I'm not getting information. Is this part of that? It seems like the important information is to tell you you're getting the molecular upgrade and you can sort it from there. But congratulations, because everybody wants a higher frequency, because then we have a life of more ease. Bad things will still happen, but we have ease in getting through them.
1: What did you think of the American prophet Edgar Cayce, Suzanne?
0: I really enjoy and am informed by the Cayce readings. In fact, I went to an Edgar Cayce-based church called the Logos Center, which, you know, one of the pastors has gone to the other side and the other is retired now in Scottsdale for a number of years. And it was a who's who of folks in spiritual work for a long time. Do you remember that movie, What the Bleep Do We Know?
1: Yes.
0: It's like you could look around in my congregation at this church, and it's like everybody that was in that film pretty much was in that church. So I got to study their readings quite a bit, and there's a lot for us there in terms of holistic health, and but also just a way of thinking, of having an ideal of who we are and who we strive to be as a citizen here while we're part of humanity, which I think everyone could get something out of.
1: West of the Rockies, Cherie is with us in the state of Washington. Hello, Cherie. Go ahead.
3: There. Hi, Suzanne. I was kind of wondering what direction I could take in my life right now so that I could be in a position to be able to help some of the people that are so having such a struggling time and are so lost right now.
0: There's a hospice connection with you, either helping families who have someone in hospice or being directly involved in hospice yourself. But as I hear your voice, I see that word written in like a beautiful pink, which is a high frequency of the heart color. So keep that in mind and just keep your antenna up. But there feels like it's either a friend of yours who has somebody in hospice, or an actual hospice opportunity that's coming for you, and it's not very far off. But know that just you're signaling the universe, I want to shine my light more brightly and be more helpful. Opportunities will come to you.
1: Suzanne, is hospice end stage?
0: Hospice is when the patient is expected to live not more than 6 months. And so we see a lot of people go off and on hospice. My mom's been in that situation before where she's on hospice. Oh, she's better. She's coming off of hospice. And thank God we have that, because when I was a girl and after giving the sermon, my granddad would go to the nursing homes on Sunday and I'd go with them. They just had nursing homes. People died in hospitals. People died in hospice is a really a beautiful way to go. It supports the family of the patient as well.
1: Next up, we go to Alan in Denver, Colorado. Welcome to the show. Hi, Alan. Go ahead.
4: Hello, George and Suzanne. I'd like to thank you for all of who you are and what you do and how you do it. I'd like to find out what I should be doing differently to add value and create wealth for myself and those around me.
1: Fair question. Go ahead,
0: wow.
1: Suzanne.
0: Man, you do a lot for other people. I have your guides want to give you a message that it's okay to do for you. Like if you get extra money, it's you're paying for something for somebody else or treating them or whatever. That does come back to you. If you'll notice, money seems to show up just in time for you. But pay attention to like not being, watch out for being taken for granted or being taken advantage of. Sometimes people can help themselves, but you're right there. So if you want to protect your money, prioritize. And actually, I'm being told, ask the question, hey, how do you think I can best help you right now? Because sometimes it isn't what you think. Sometimes it's just being a good listener. But I hate to tell somebody, George, you know, stop being so giving, but sometimes you've got to look at that stuff.
1: You never know.
0: Right.
1: First time caller, Lisa is with us in Idaho. Hello, Lisa.
5: Good morning. Good morning. Hey, what Suzanne said earlier about life getting your attention so you can do your soul's purpose is exactly why I'm calling, because I feel like I'm getting beat over the head to do my soul's purpose, but I'm just a little bit nervous about where to start and if I should retire early to do it.
0: Well, you're a natural born healer. You know that, right? I hope. When I say that to people, they're like, yeah, but I need to do this or I need to do that. Healing is a calling also, and it can be through energy work, a massage, but it can also be with words. And I get that you're a healing person, but also a healing communicator. And so the next thing that I heard was tell her baby steps and to start slowly. But there's spiritual centers where different practitioners get together. And I'm being asked to tell you to make friends or network at those centers and see where you can start part-time, where you can do your own thing and meet people. And if you do that and you pay attention to all the synchronicities that happen, it should take you, I hope this doesn't sound too long to you, dear, but it's about a year of transitioning out of the full-time work into the part-time once you start your networking.
1: Suzanne, have you ever had something evil tried to trick you, thinking it was a good spirit?
0: Well, I think it's the spirit of human beings that are trying to trick us all of the time. And there's this energy I call spiritual dust bunnies. And it's sort of like, it's like the residual energy of anger and jealousy and thoughts of doing harm that humanity leaves in the atmosphere, and it can kind of build up. And you never just walk in a room and it puts you in a bad mood, or you hang out with somebody and they didn't really say anything mean, but you just don't feel good after talking with them. Those are the kinds of things I find they're in people, not so much the spirits that I've experienced.
1: Next up, let's go to Jim in New York. Take it away, Jimmy. Go ahead.
6: Hello. Thanks for taking my call.
1: Sure.
6: I'd like to know if anyone's coming into my life, my love life. There was someone I've been texting for months, but every time I'm supposed to meet her, she gets sick or something weird happens. Is there any negative energy around her? Or I'm just curious what your opinion is.
0: Yeah, that came in really fast. I heard she is not free to meet with you. So she is encumbered. And so that's just a little bit of information that should not be too hard to verify. But you have a lot of charisma. So I don't know if you want to continue to pursue this person or turn that charisma loose elsewhere. But that's what I'm getting.
1: When you say she's encumbered, what do you mean by that, Suze?
0: I can't really tell exactly, but it usually means they're living with somebody already, either like on a semi or a full-time basis. So it's complicated.
1: She's just playing around, huh?
0: Well, you know, takes all kinds, doesn't it?
1: Tread lightly there, Jim. Take the advice and tread lightly.
0: Yeah, next, it could have a different meaning, but there's something in the way.
1: Let's go to Aaron in Pasadena, California. Hello, Aaron.
7: Hi. Hi, Suzanne. Hi, George.
0: Hi.
1: Hi.
7: So my father died 2 years ago. He was sick, but died unexpectedly. Before he died, there were a million conversations I wanted to have with him, tough conversations that I didn't. I just couldn't do it. I didn't want to rock the boat. So when my father died, we went to the wake, and I spent time alone with him and basically gave everything I had to him, which was hard. But it's very emotional for me. I have no closure, and it's still killing me. And I want to know if he hears me.
0: Oh, wow. Well, we have over 200 years of afterlife evidence that tells us that the loved ones that have left their bodies can hear us, especially when we direct the information to them. You can just say, hey, Dad, and what your thoughts are, and send them. He probably already has listened to your thoughts. But the thing is, it's because he doesn't have a voice box to speak back to you, you're not hearing him back. So here's something that I think really helps. It's very therapeutic, and he'll read it. Write him a letter. Tell him everything that you have always wanted to say in that letter. When you're finished, you sign it and you hold it to your heart and tell him, I've written you a letter. And through the help of these beautiful spiritual beings we know as angels, he will receive every word. I've even heard them say, gosh, you know, I was reading over her shoulder, you know, as she was writing it. I still send birthday cards to people that have passed. I always recommend what you would normally do or send them to do it. It gives them bragging rights on the other side. They still do this for me. Isn't that cool? And also know that when we do get to the other side, anything that was unfinished or a grudge or unsaid, they know that they're going to see you in your rightful time to come there. So time isn't important. They have patience. It's we who are suffering. I hope that writing that letter will help your suffering, and know that you still have a dad.
1: And Suzanne, what do you think about the other side? Is things going to work out for us this year?
0: The other side of life?
1: Yeah.
0: The other side of life. You know, I had a dear friend say to me very recently, you know, I'm ready to go. I don't want to go, but I am ready to go. And I'm like, well, let's talk about that. When people say that, I'm ready to go anytime, but I don't want to go, what are we really saying? We're saying that we've been here, we've fought the battles, we've shared the joys, and maybe sometimes we're tired. But I want to say another thing that Granddad always said, which is, heaven is my home, but I'm not homesick. I still have work to do
1: here. He was very astute, to be sure. Thanks, Suzanne. Suzanne Wilson, website linked up at coasttocoastam.com. For Dan Galante, Tom Danheiser, Sue Trikas, Lex Lonehood, Sean Latasur, Alec Fernandez, Stephanie Smith, Tim Benald, George Knapp, and Richard Serrett, I'm George Norrie, somewhere out there on Coast to Coast AM. We'll see you on our next edition. Until then, be safe, everyone.
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18: Well, good morning. It's 5 o'clock. I'm Chris Chandler. This is Atlanta's morning news. Thank you for waking up with us. Our top local stories.
19: The high-profile Republican primary for Georgia governor heads to a runoff.
20: A major Georgia university is targeted in a new campaign over voting rights.
18: These stories coming up in less than 90 seconds. First, traffic and weather. The traffic's first. Here's Mark McKay.
21: Watching a little slowdown through Suwannee, I-85 northbound as you work your way out of the Duluth area. That's construction breaking down your old Peachtree Road. We also have construction slowdown on the west side perimeter, 285 southbound. Be prepared to hit the brakes south of MLK Junior Drive, exit 9. South side perimeter trouble, but not construction related. Chip Canales.
22: Bit of a slow ride over in College Park. You got a crash, I-285 eastbound, the outer loop at Riverdale Road, exit 60. It's blocking out a couple of lanes as you're making your way up around the airport. Next report at 510 from the Loud Security Systems Traffic Center. Triple Team Traffic, 95.5 WSB.
23: A very warm start this morning. Some of us are waking up in the low 70s as we get this Wednesday started. Partly cloudy for today and watching for some of these pop-up showers and thunderstorms with the heating of the afternoon. Highs will be in the upper 80s, back down into the mid to upper 60s for tomorrow morning. Right now, 71 degrees in Norcross, 71 in Duluth. It is 72 in Riverdale. Meteorologist Christina Upwards, 95.5 WSB.
18: Well, tis the morning after, 5:01 now. Our top local story is election 2026. The race to secure the Republican Party's nomination for governor is indeed heading to a runoff, as was expected, more or less. WSB's Jonathan O'Brien begins our in-depth team coverage and reports Lieutenant Governor Burt Jones and the billionaire Rick Jackson will face each other now one-on-one.
24: The Republican primary for governor is now moving into a new phase as Jones and Jackson duke it out for the nomination. In his election night speech to a packed ballroom at the Omni Hotel at the Battery, Jackson projected confidence.
25: We beat the odds tonight, and we're going to win on June 16th.
24: During his speech in his hometown of Jackson, Georgia, Lieutenant Governor Burt Jones says he's gearing up for a fight.
26: I love getting this guy one-on-one. I can promise you that. So, I've been looking for that.
24: Whoever wins will face Keisha Lance Bottoms in November.
27: I'm WSB's Veronica Waters in downtown Atlanta. With an easy primary win, Democrat Keisha Lance Bottoms is pivoting to the general election.
28: We are going to build a Georgia that works for all of us.
27: Voters Angela Brown and Mike Wallman believe her relatability and leadership will put her over the top.
29: When it came to crisis management, when it came to sound decisions, when it comes to fiscal responsibility,
0: She, to me, is the one I would trust across the board.
1: The next governor of Georgia is going to have to answer to many, many, many families who deserve the kind of leadership that they work extremely hard for every day.
18: Governor's race has seen a major infusion of ad money with more than $110 million spent on ads in the Republican primary. Democrats spent a fraction of that at just $3 million. 5:03 now, and with more on the primary election, here are Judd Hickenbotham and Cheryl Castro.
20: The political ad spending in the governor's race will continue in the weeks leading up to the runoff.
2: Former Atlanta Mayor Keisha Lance Bottoms fends off multiple Democratic challengers, and Kennesaw State political science professor Kerwin Swint says her time in the national spotlight under the Biden administration helped.
3: She's had the name ID. She has firm support in Metro Atlanta.
2: On the Republican side, Swint says millions will be spent in the coming weeks on the continuing battle between Rick Jackson and Burt Jones.
3: Well, things are going to get ugly for a runoff like this.
2: He says the big unknown is whether President Trump might visit the state to help give Jones a boost. Jennifer Perry, 95.5 WSB.
19: Congressman Mike Collins and political outsider Derek Dooley will face off here in Georgia in a runoff election for the Republican nomination for Senate.
4: Representative Mike Collins led in the polls but didn't get 50% of the vote to win the primary. But he says that his sights are already on Senator John Ossoff.
5: When you hear people talk about how much money John Ossoff has, remind them of the results tonight, that the winning campaign did the most with the least. We were outspent 15-1.
4: Derek Dooley says he's a dangerous competitor and is working to earn the votes to beat Collins on June 16th. At the Battery, Mary Ryan Howarth, 95.5 WSB.
20: It's 5:04. Campaigning will also continue for a few more weeks in some other key statewide races following Tuesday's primaries.
2: In the bid for Secretary of State's office, there'll be a runoff for both sides of the aisle. On the Republican side, Tim Fleming and Vernon Jones will be facing off, while Penny Brown Reynolds and Dana Barrett will duke it out for the Dems. When it comes to the state attorney general's race, that is set. It's going to be Democrat Tanya Miller taking on Republican Brian Strickland in November. And for Agriculture Commissioner, Catherine Juan Arnold will face incumbent Tyler Harper. Michelle Wright, 95.5 WSB.
19: And in the Republican race for lieutenant governor, John F. Kennedy will face Greg Dolezal in a runoff next month.
20: A suspect is in custody following a manhunt in Sandy Springs that caused a suspension of voting during Tuesday's primaries. The police say they were looking for an armed man in military gear near Morgan Falls Overlook Park. That's following a dispute near Ison Springs Elementary School.
19: It led to a brief lockdown at the school. Suspect was later taken into custody without incident. More information is expected this morning as both Sandy Springs police and the FBI investigate.
20: An annexation vote that would have added about 20,000 more residents to Lawrenceville has fallen short. More than 50% of voters in a portion of unincorporated Gwinnett County voted against the plan that would have made Lawrenceville the biggest city in that county.
19: Yeah, proponents of the plan said it would help smooth out the city's borders and improve services, including police and trash pickup. Lawrenceville city manager admits he's disappointed by the vote.
20: Kentucky Republican Thomas Massie loses his U.S. House primary after becoming the top political target of President Trump. The president endorsed his opponent after Massie pushed to have the Epstein files released and after expressing his opposition to the conflict in the Middle East.
19: Massie conceded the race last night to his opponent, Ed Gowran.
6: We've been honorable the whole time, and we're going to stay that way.
19: And Massie joins Indiana Senator Bill Cassidy as Republicans who lost their primaries after breaking with the president on key issues. Well, we'll have a continued coverage and analysis of all the primary election results throughout the morning here on 95.5 WSB, your 2026 election station. 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
18: And in other news this morning, who's wanting to boycott UGA and why? You'll hear when we continue in just 3 minutes on Atlanta's Morning News. Triple Team Traffic Travel Advisory already this morning. This is on 285, just south of the city. And then when does the rain arrive? That is the question. We'll get the answer in our exclusive 5-day forecast coming up too. I'm Chris Chandler, underway now on a Wednesday. Good morning. It's 5:07.
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14: It is 5:10. Atlanta's morning news continues on a Tuesday after traffic and weather in about 90 seconds. Now, one of the stories you'll hear is about a major first at Emory University here in Atlanta. Red alert now on I-285. Here's Mark McKay.
29: Yes, our traffic is not moving. What is moving, fortunately, on the jam cam is one of the damaged vehicles in this crash that has all lanes shut down at 285 eastbound past Riverdale Road. I did see one of the damaged vehicles go off to the right, so hopefully this is only a temporary holdup leaving I-85, trying to get to I-75 in Clayton County. If you're impatient, don't want to deal with the delays or the stoppage down there, just take 85 north past Hartsfield. Watching the construction breakdown on the west side at 285, Chip Canales.
30: Looking at better news right now on the west side perimeter. Construction is starting to clean up I-285 southbound, the outer loop near Cascade Road, exit 7. They're picking up the barrels out of the left lanes there. It's going to make it much easier ride as you're making your way past Langford Parkway. I want to be on the lookout for the northbound lane start getting cleaned up as well. 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
23: It is warm and muggy this morning, so that means we're in for a hot and humid day today with highs in the upper 80s. And this time around, we will have a few pop-up showers and thunderstorms later on this afternoon. They will fizzle out for the evening hours, lows tonight in the mid to upper 60s. Tomorrow and Friday, partly cloudy skies with scattered pop-up showers and thunderstorms through the afternoons. Highs still still climbing to the mid to upper 80s. For the weekend, so Saturday, Sunday, and including the holiday on Monday, more widespread cloud cover and more widespread rain showers and thunderstorms. Not a complete washout for the weekend. I'm not saying it's going to rain every hour of every day, but do anticipate some rain to potentially move through your area. So have some indoor plans for the weekend. Right now, 66 degrees in Kennesaw, 65 in Decatur. It is 70 in Fayetteville. Meteorologist Christina Edwards, 95.5 WSB.
14: Good morning. Last day of school. Welcome to it in several metro districts today. It's Wednesday, May the 20th. I'm Chris Chandler. You're listening to Atlanta's Morning News, and metro gas prices ticking back up. You'll get the numbers on our money update in about 4 minutes at 5:17. 5:13 now.
19: UGA is one of several Southern schools targeted in a new campaign from the NAACP, calling on athletes and fans to boycott over voting rights.
0: The Out of Bounds campaign focuses on some of the biggest schools in the SEC, including Georgia, Auburn, Florida, LSU, Ole Miss, Tennessee, and Texas. The NAACP is going after major public universities and states the civil rights organization says have weakened black voting influence after a Supreme Court ruling on redistricting. The NAACP is calling on football and basketball recruits to consider alternatives, including historic black colleges and universities, and it's encouraging current athletes to evaluate options through the transfer portal. Bill Caiaccio, 95.5 WSB.
20: Investigators say the teenage gunman who attacked the Islamic Center of San Diego got within 15 feet of the school on campus before a security guard and two others intervened. All three of them were fatally shot.
19: That security guard has been identified as Amin Abdullah, who was known to greet everyone who arrived at the center. His friend says Abdullah's position was a dream job for him.
1: Even though it's a loss for us as a community, he died doing what he loved the most and protecting children.
19: The police are investigating the attack as a hate crime. Both gunmen were later found dead by apparent suicide.
20: It's 5:14. After several failed attempts, the U.S. Senate narrowly passes a war powers resolution to limit President Trump's ability to control the conflict in the Middle East. Louisiana Republican Bill Cassidy changes his vote to help pass the measure after losing his primary bid to an opponent backed by the president.
19: And the vote is seen as largely symbolic, though. Even if it passes the Republican-led House, it will almost surely be vetoed by the president.
20: Well, just days after his summit in Beijing with President Trump, Chinese President Xi hosts Russian President Putin for their own face-to-face meeting.
3: The two leaders were seen shaking hands during the welcoming ceremony. Russian media says Putin began their talks by hailing the strong, positive relationship between the two countries, and Chinese media says Xi hailed their unyielding relationship.
19: A reporter Mark Mayfield says Xi is also said to have told Putin that a lasting ceasefire between the U.S. and Iran is necessary. Xi's summit with Trump included some business deals between their countries, but also a stern warning that the U.S. not get involved in China's dealings with Taiwan.
20: Atlanta's Emory University Hospital has a first-of-its-kind research unit in the U.S. to study the transmission of airborne infectious diseases.
4: So this is a 10-bed airborne isolation unit.
19: Emory's Dr. Seema Lakdawala says they'll first be looking at the flu. The new 10-bed unit will study human-to-human transmission indoors through the use of volunteers with a stated goal of studying the virus's spread and learning how to stop it. The first study gets underway next month.
20: Samsung is facing a strike at an overseas chip plant that threatens the global supply.
13: Talks between Samsung and its largest labor union broke down. That raises the prospect of a strike on Thursday in South Korea. A walkout may disrupt global chip supply and hamper an important engine of Korean economic growth. The collapse in negotiations puts the global technology supply chain at risk because Samsung is the world's biggest supplier of chips that go into devices ranging from data center servers to electric vehicles to smartphones. I'm Bloomberg's Gina Cervetti for 95.5 WSB.
19: It's 5:16.
14: Coming up at 5:21, we'll update the weather for you, the rainy weather on the way, and we'll get you to work or school on time to school for the last time. Some of you out there. Let's check your money first, though. Here's Bloomberg's Andrew O'Day.
22: Worries about high inflation slamming the restaurant business may be overstated, at least when it comes to Cava. The Mediterranean chain is hiking its full-year sales forecast after diners flocked to its restaurants in the just-finished quarter, with both new customers and repeat customers coming in more frequently. Cava now thinks its comparable sales will be up 6.5% this year instead of the previously predicted 5%. These results contradict concern that higher gas and grocery prices due to the war in Iran could crimp discretionary spending.
14: Stock futures are up ahead of the opening bell this morning. Metro Atlanta gas prices have ticked up a penny overnight to $4.03. a gallon. That is still several cents lower, though, than a week ago at this time. 517 now. I've got TV monitors in here showing me all the local TV stations. And as God is my witness, I have already seen two political commercials for the runoff, even here at 20 past 5 on the morning after. In fact, Kennesaw State University professor, our political analyst, Kerwin Sens, says, oh yeah, get ready.
2: You are going to see so many ads. People who aren't really into politics are going to be sick of it, but those ads are aimed at the people they know who are going to vote. And it's going to be the battle of millionaires. So much money is going to be thrown at this. And then the question is, what does Donald Trump do? He's already endorsed Burt Jones, but does he come down to Georgia and campaign with him? You know, that would be a sight to see.
5: Would it be a difference maker, you think?
2: I think it would be. I mean, if you look at Donald Trump right now, he's having something of a moment in these endorsements. I mean, he just took out Thomas Massey, Kentucky, took out Cassidy in Louisiana the other day. So, yeah, if I'm Burt Jones, I want Trump here.
14: Professor Swint, WSB's Jennifer Perry, just coming in here. We'll run down the results for you at 5:30, about 12 minutes from now. Not so much surprises in the race. The surprises really laid in the numbers last night, the sheer margins of one over the other. And you will hear. When we continue in just 4 minutes now, looks like that Michael Jackson movie is going to inspire at least one more big musical biopic. Who is it going to be? Plus traffic and weather. It's 5:18 now.
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14: 522 Grand for Gas contest continues this morning. Remember, 8:11 is the time for our keyword. Somebody's going to win $1,000 again this morning on Atlanta's Morning News. Let's go back to 285 as we begin our next check of traffic and weather with Mark McKay.
10: Starting to move now on that south side perimeter. Chris, crash had all lanes blocked for about 5-6 minutes. All the damage had to be moved to the right shoulder and the debris taken out of the roadway. 285 eastbound Riverdale Road exit 60. Police will tend to that crash on the shoulder. Meanwhile, traffic will start to recover, leaving I-85 heading toward the airport tunnels. Watching construction breakdown near the airport, Chip Canales.
12: Looking a lot easier right now over in College Park. I-285 southbound near Washington Road, exit 1. You got the crews cleaning up the barrels there, making it a lot easier as you're making your way towards I-85. Elsewhere over in Smyrna, construction getting cleaned up. I-285 southbound the outer loop near Paces Ferry Road. That's exit 18. It's going to make it a much easier ride making your way towards I-20. 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Next report at 5:30 from the Loud Security System Traffic Center. Triple Team Traffic, 95.5 WSB.
15: Hot and humid today as we climb to the upper 80s. A few pop-up showers and thunderstorms through the afternoon. Lows tonight in the mid to upper 60s. Tomorrow, partly cloudy with pop-up storms, high 88. It is currently 67 degrees in Acworth, 61 in Hiram, 72 in Fairburn. Meteorologist Christina Upwards, 95.5 WSB.
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13: Investigators in New York City look into the death of a woman who opened her car door after parking and fell into an open manhole.
17: The utility responsible for the manhole says the cover was dislodged after a multi-axle truck turning onto 52nd Street from 5th Avenue drove over it. 12 minutes later, the suburban grandmother parked in that spot.
21: Correspondent Aaron Katursky says the 56-year-old fell 10 feet into the hole. It's believed she went into cardiac arrest from the intense steam heat inside. The manhole cover was found about 15 feet away. The utility says it's investigating the incident.
13: Well, after announcing a 30-day travel restriction from Central Africa, the Atlanta-based CDC updates its response to the Ebola virus outbreak in the region. Incident manager Captain Satish Pillai says an American doctor who tested positive while working for a missionary organization is now in Germany for treatment.
23: In addition, the other six individuals who are identified as high-risk contacts are also having movement plans that are finalizing.
21: Now, the current Ebola strain that has killed at least 130 in Africa is said to be different than past strains with no known vaccine, but health experts insist the risk to the U.S. remains low.
13: Following the massive success of the Michael Jackson biopic, a film is said to be in the works telling the story of Billy Joel. Billy and Me will look at the early years of Joel's career through the eyes of his first manager who discovered him in the mid-60s.
21: But Joel himself doesn't appear to be a big fan. The Hollywood Reporter quotes him as calling the biopic legally and professionally misguided. Casting's now underway. No release date, though, has been announced. It's 5:25.
14: And when we continue at 5:30, if you're just waking up and joining us, we'll run down the primary results for you. In one race, looks like a Kemp endorsement really did some good. In another race, the winning candidate who's made it into the runoff says a Trump endorsement for him made a big difference. We'll run it all down for you when we continue. You're listening to Atlanta's Morning News for Wednesday. I'm Chris Chandler. Do stay with us. It's 5:26.
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3: 5:30 now. I'm Chris Chandler. Good morning. This is Atlanta's Morning News for Wednesday. Thank you for waking up with us. 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
21: The battle continues in Georgia's Republican Senate race.
9: The results are in for the race for the seat once held by late Congressman David Scott.
3: These stories coming in less than 90 seconds. First, let's get traffic and weather. Here's Mark McKay.
10: Still moving, albeit slowly, on the south side perimeter. At least you're not stopped. Had a red alert crash that needed to be moved to the right shoulder. Had all lanes shut down on 285 eastbound at Riverdale Road exit 60. That is why the outer loop is slow, leaving I-85 trying to get into the airport tunnels. Next report at 5:40 from the Loud Security Systems Traffic Center. Triple Team Traffic, 95.5 WSB.
15: Partly cloudy skies today, and we're heating up to the upper 80s before pop-up showers and thunderstorms develop later on this afternoon. It's still muggy for tonight, lows in the mid to upper 60s. Tomorrow, similar situation, partly cloudy with highs in the upper 80s. Right now, 64 degrees in Canton, 67 in Sugar Hill. It is 70 in Covington. Meteorologist Christina Upwards, 95.5 WSB.
3: It's 5:31, our top local story, election 2026. The headline, Runoff City. Now, the Republican race to face Senator John Ossoff this fall heads to a runoff. First of all, WSB's Mary Ryan Howarth begins our in-depth team coverage. She reports Republican Congressman Mike Collins and political outsider Derek Dooley will have their rematch next month.
11: Ex-football coach Derek Dooley tells his supporters that it's a 4-week sprint to the finish line.
18: We punched our ticket to the runoff, and that's what it's all about.
11: Governor Brian Kemp congratulates his childhood friend.
19: Not only is he a great guy and we know his character, but he's also a political outsider.
6: And that is what we need to beat John Ossoff.
11: But Representative Mike Collins still held over 300,000 votes across Georgia. He says he's putting up a fight for the Republican nomination.
7: And I'm WSB's Austin Eller. And a new statement overnight. Senator Ossoff's campaign team responds to the results of the election, calling Collins a, quote, failed congressman and Dooley a, quote, failed coach. Ossoff didn't have any challengers in the Democratic primary, Chris.
14: South Georgia Congressman Buddy Carter failed to get enough votes to make the Republican runoff, coming in behind Collins and Dooley. Carter with about 25% of the vote. 5:32 now, and with more, here are Judd Hickenbotham and Cheryl Castro.
13: Georgia's Republican primary for governor is going into overtime, with the top vote getters looking ahead to a June runoff.
8: Continuing a familiar refrain, billionaire Rick Jackson makes it clear it's full steam ahead to June 16th.
12: I'm an outsider who's going to shake things up.
8: Describing himself as a workhorse, Lieutenant Governor Burt Jones tells supporters that he will deliver a victory next month.
6: And we're very, very close right now to being your nominee, and we want to be your next governor.
8: Democratic Party of Georgia Chairman Charlie Bailey shrugs off the runoff, saying, quote, it looks like the nastiest and most expensive Republican primary in Georgia history is going into overtime. In Cobb County, Jonathan O'Brien, 95.5 WSB.
21: A former Atlanta mayor gets an easy win in the Democratic primary for Georgia governor and will take on the winner of the Republican runoff this fall.
16: Democratic gubernatorial nominee Keisha Lance Bottoms is getting a head start on the general election campaign and firing the opening salvo in what will be a hard race no matter her opponent.
17: Burt Jones and Rick Jackson have spent their lives enriching themselves and are running for governor to do just that. I'll be a governor who will always fight for you.
16: Bottoms says expanding health care, education funding, veterans, and voting rights are among her top priorities.
17: Georgia, the power is in our hands. Go let them know.
16: In downtown Atlanta, Veronica Waters, 95.5 WSB.
13: With two high-profile Republican runoffs in Georgia next month, there are questions about the role President Trump might play.
19: As the bruising battle between Rick Jackson and Burt Jones continues for the Republican nomination for governor, Kennesaw State political science professor Kerwin Sweat says it will be interesting to see if President Trump pays a visit to campaign for Jones in the next few weeks.
20: I think it would be. I mean, if you look at Donald Trump right now, he's having something of a moment in these endorsements. I mean, he just took out Thomas Massie in Kentucky. Took out Cassidy in Louisiana the other day. So, yeah, if I'm Burt Jones, I want Trump here.
19: Swin says he's also watching to see if Trump decides to get involved in the Senate runoff between Mike Collins and Derek Dooley. Jennifer Perry, 95.5 WSB.
21: It's 5:34. More campaigning's ahead in other statewide races. There will be a runoff for Secretary of State. Republicans Tim Fleming and Vernon Jones will face off. On the Democratic side, Penny Brown Reynolds and Dana Barrett will go head-to-head.
13: In the state attorney general's race, Republican Brian Strickland will face Democrat Tanya Miller in November. For Agriculture Commissioner, it'll be incumbent Tyler Harper versus Catherine Juwan Arnold.
21: Atlanta Mayor Andre Dickens is among those watching primary election results closely. He tells Bloomberg affordability is the number one issue for voters.
22: The cost of rent, the cost of gas, the cost of food, the cost of health expenses are high. So people in Georgia are really expressing themselves at various places around the cost of living just being too high.
13: Dickens says there's a lot at stake for him as mayor, as he says he needs to partner with all the newly elected people for the good of Atlanta residents.
21: A manhunt in Sandy Springs leads to a delay in votes being counted in Fulton County.
19: Sandy Springs police were searching for hours after getting a call about a man in military-style gear that fled into the woods after getting into a dispute near Ison Springs Elementary School. They finally located that man Tuesday evening after an extensive search. He was taken into custody by authorities without incident. No injuries were reported, but Sandy Springs police say that both they and the FBI are conducting investigations, and more information about the case will be released this morning. Michelle Wright, 95.5 WSB.
13: Kentucky Congressman Thomas Massie loses his Republican House primary, becoming the latest Republican lawmaker to anchor President Trump and then fall to a primary challenger backed by the president.
24: Massie voted against Trump's signature One Big Beautiful Bill Act. He voted to curtail Trump's military powers in Venezuela and Iran. And most notably, he was the Republican architect behind that legislation compelling the release of the Epstein files.
21: Jay O'Brien reports Trump backed candidate Ed Gallerine defeats Massie by a vote of 55% to 45%. It's 5:36.
14: Who's to replace Marjorie Taylor Greene from Georgia? That story when we continue on Atlanta's Morning News just 3 minutes from now. And when does the rain arrive? That'll be the first question in our exclusive five-day forecast. Triple Team Traffic Check I-20 for you as well. 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
2: And weather now. We'll get our 5-day forecast, when the rain arrives, how long it will stick around. In just a second here, let's get traffic first. Here's Mark McKay.
3: Clear commute so far out of Covington Conyers, rolling into the DeKalb work zone. The I-20 west took a nice ride to 285. Little bunching up now on I-20 eastbound, approaching 285 on the west side. Watch for construction crews and police working on the right shoulder outbound on I-85 in Duluth at Old Peachtree Road, wrapping up their work there. Crash south side perimeter. What's the update now? Chip Canales.
4: Still looking like a good ride around College Park. You're still dealing with the crash. I-285 eastbound the outer loop at Riverdale Road exit 60, albeit that is off to the right shoulder, but give a little space to the authorities there as you're going by, making your way towards I-75 around the airport. 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
6: The eastern sky beginning to brighten as we enjoy a partly cloudy sky later on this afternoon. Few of us may enjoy a few pop-up showers and thunderstorms because we need it. We are still in a severe drought here in Metro Atlanta. In fact, we're in an extreme drought for North Georgia. Today's high is 89 with the pop-up showers and thunderstorms this afternoon. Lows tonight in the mid-60s. Tomorrow and Friday, partly cloudy skies with pop-up showers and thunderstorms through the afternoons, highs in the mid to upper 80s. Let's talk about this weekend, including the holiday on Monday. Anticipate mostly cloudy skies and more widespread rain shower and thunderstorm activity. We'll have a frontal system try and move through and stall out. So that's the generator, if you will, for some of these pop-up showers and thunderstorms through the holiday on Monday. Daytime highs will be in the low to mid 80s. Right now, 62 degrees in Carrollton, 65 in Peachtree City. It is 70 in Stockbridge. Meteorologist Christina Edwards, 95.5 WSB.
2: Good morning. It's Wednesday, May the 20th. This is Atlanta's Morning News. I'm Chris Chandler. AI and your bank coming on our money update in less than 5 minutes at 5:47. 5:42 now.
7: The stage is set in the race for Georgia's 13th congressional district. WSB's Graham Carroll reports live. Jasmine Clark avoids a runoff in her bid to fill the seat of the late Congressman David Scott.
8: That's right, Judd. Republican Jonathan Chavez ran unopposed, and he'll be on the November ballot. He will face a stiff challenge, though, in the heavily Democratic district as he squares off with State Representative Clark, who garnered over 56% of the vote in a crowded field of 6 in the Democratic primary. Scott's death in April came too close to the election day for his name to be removed from the ballot, but any votes for him were not counted. He served the 13th District for over 20 years in Washington. His daughter is among several names on the ballot for a special election in July to finish his current term, but it will be Clark or Chavez getting sworn in come January to serve the next term in the district that serves Clayton County to Gwinnett. Reporting live in the 24-Hour News Center, Graham Carroll, 95.5 WSB.
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1: It's 5:44. Georgia is among eight southern states targeted in the new NAACP campaign over voting rights complaints. The Out of Bounds campaign urges black athletes and supporters to boycott major college athletic programs in several SEC schools, including UGA.
0: The civil rights group is encouraging football and basketball recruits to consider alternatives, including historically black colleges and universities, following a Supreme Court decision on redistricting. It's calling on current athletes to evaluate options through the transfer portal.
1: The National Transportation Safety Board releases new information on the deadly UPS cargo plane crash in Louisville, Kentucky. The crash in November killed three pilots and 12 people on the ground.
2: The UPS plane rolls down the runway headed for Hawaii. That left engine rips off of that wing. The pylon, a piece that broke in there. Over the years, it had worn down.
0: Sam Sweeney reports UPS had been warned by Boeing that this might happen. But back in 2008, Boeing said it didn't believe that it posed a threat to the safety of the aircraft. The NTSB's investigative hearing concludes today.
1: New details are revealed about the two teen gunmen behind a deadly attack on an Islamic center in San Diego.
3: Suspects are 17-year-old Kane Clark, a high school wrestler, and 18-year-old Caleb Vasquez. The FBI says they met and were radicalized online and shared a broad hatred of different races and religions. A live stream appears to show them wearing neo-Nazi symbols.
1: Trevor Ault reports the attacks being investigated as a hate crime.
0: Police say the suspects charged into the mosque wearing body armor and armed with shotguns, rifles, and handguns, killing three men outside. Both shooters were later found dead of self-inflicted gunshot wounds.
1: Two insurance giants are paying up over denied cancer treatments.
4: Anthem and Blue Cross Blue Shield of Georgia agreed to pay more than $3.6 million to settle lawsuit claiming they wrongly refused to cover a certain prostate cancer treatment. The proposed settlement is expected to benefit about 140 people who were denied coverage for proton beam radiation treatments. Proponents of this therapy say it's more precise than traditional radiation and less likely to damage healthy tissue and organs. United Healthcare and Aetna signed similar settlements recently. I'm Bloomberg's Courtney Donahoe for 95.5 WSB.
0: Emory University breaks ground on a new first-of-its-kind research unit in the U.S.
5: A new 10-bed isolation unit located on the fifth floor of Emory is ground zero for the study of human-to-human transmission of airborne infectious diseases.
6: And so we've been moving into studying and establishing a human transmission model that is safe and robust so that we can study how the virus is spreading between people in places where we live and work and gather.
5: Dr. Seema Lakdawala says this unit will help them better understand how viruses are spread through the air and how to mitigate the spread. The first study gets underway in June. Sabrina Cupid, 95.5 WSB.
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8: Semiconductors that power AI data centers are in high demand, but energy-efficient chips are really getting noticed. Closely held Empower Semiconductor makes chips used in data centers it says require less energy, which lowers operating costs, and it's now agreed to be acquired by Analog Devices, which designs, manufactures, and markets chips used in industrial and communications equipment, consumer electronics, and cars. The price? $1.5 billion. AI is a hot topic among bank executives, but their workers have a different view. Wall Street leaders are discussing the impact of artificial intelligence on their firms in increasingly dystopian tones. The head of Standard Chartered this week described the elimination of 8,000 support jobs as replacing lower-value human capital. Last week, the chief operating officer at Goldman Sachs described his firm's traditional operations as a human assembly line ripe for automation. Bloomberg Intelligence forecasts rising global bank profits as AI boosts output and replaces workers.
7: Stock futures are up ahead of the opening bell this morning. 5:47 now in the Democratic race for governor. Keisha Lance Bottoms wins outright. No runoff.
9: I am going to spend every day through November talking about my plans to make sure every Georgian has an opportunity to succeed. It means stopping Donald Trump every time his policies hurt Georgia, and also taking action here to make life better for people across this state.
7: An unquestionably impressive 56% of the vote for Keisha Lance Bottoms. She will now get to campaign outright for November, while the two Republican candidates for governor have to fight each other on television and radio for a runoff first. When we continue in just 3 minutes now, Georgia measles updates coming up and traffic and weather. We'll get a check of downtown Atlanta for you. 5:48. 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
7: It is 5:51. Atlanta's morning news continues. Another star, Brave, is out for 10 days. Drake Baldwin, and an oblique strain in a game on Monday. Better news for the Falcons. Michael Penix Jr. back in practice. He's recovering from knee surgery. Says he wants to play when week one arrives. Let's get live team coverage of traffic and weather now. We'll start in the traffic center downtown Atlanta. Let's go. Here's Mark McKay.
21: No concerns on the connector, Chris. 7585 southbound, airport bound. Use it from 17th Street down to 166 Langford Parkway. Delay and trouble free. For sprinkle lights, the morning out of Lawrenceville, 316 westbound at Sugarloaf Parkway and I-85 leaving Beaver Ruin Road. Chip Canales has you covered on 575.
22: Got some lingering construction out of Cherokee County. 575 southbound, just leaving Ball Ground, heading into Kent, and 575 southbound near Airport Drive, exit 24. That's affecting the right lanes. It's still a 12-minute ride from there, making your way into Woodstock, a speed limit ride. 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Next report at 6 o'clock from the Loud Security Systems Traffic Center. Triple Team Traffic, 95.5 WSB.
2: We'll need the sunglasses this morning and into lunchtime with plenty of sunshine to enjoy and a high around 89. A few pop-up showers and thunderstorms for the ride home this evening. The storms will fizzle out for tonight. Lows in the mid-60s. Right now, 63 degrees in Peachtree City, 70 in Stockbridge. It is 66 in Brookhaven. Meteorologist Christina Upwards, 95.5 WSB.
7: Well, how it is for real now that a piece of the Eiffel Tower could be yours. Here's a little catch, though. You got to be rich. You'll hear how rich in about 90 seconds. 5:53 now.
0: Georgia's Department of Public Health confirms three new cases of measles in a Metro Atlanta family. The infected family was not vaccinated and traveled internationally. Family members were not infectious during travel.
1: Health officials are now working to identify people who may have been exposed once they returned home and developed symptoms. There are now five measles cases in Georgia so far this year, compared to 10 cases last year.
0: A 26-year-old Ackworth man is charged with exploiting and trafficking an elderly person after the older man's family reported him missing. Detectives discovered Tyler Washington had moved and isolated the victim from his family.
1: The investigation also revealed Washington used the elderly man's vehicle as well as his debit card for several unauthorized transactions. Washington's behind bars in Cobb County without bond.
0: Acting Attorney General Todd Blanche defends an IRS settlement that creates a nearly $2 billion trust to compensate those who say they were politically targeted under the previous administration.
13: Blanche is promising transparency while Democrats claim it will be a slush fund for Trump allies. The fund stems from Trump's settlement with the IRS over leaking his tax returns, and now that settlement is being expanded.
1: Lionel Moise reports the Justice Department now says the IRS will be forever barred and precluded from prosecuting or pursuing pending tax claims against President Trump, his family, and their companies.
0: Well, you may soon be able to own a piece of the Eiffel Tower if you have deep pockets and high ceilings. A piece of the Parisian landmark's original staircase is going up for auction next month.
1: Yeah, section number one of the original spiral staircase connected the second and third floors of the tower when it opened back in 1889. It has 14 steps, measures 9 feet high, and is over 5 feet in diameter. It's expected to fetch up to $175,000.
0: Well, foodies are calling it the end of an era in Las Vegas. The Heart Attack Grill announces it's closing.
20: The restaurant became world famous for its massive portions, hospital gown dress code, and spankings for customers unable to finish their food. The restaurant jokingly saying, "We're proud of our 21-year impact on America's waistline."
1: Spankings. Hannah Patel reports the restaurant is known for its indulgent menu offered for free to those weighing more than 350 pounds. And announcing the closure, owners of the Heart Attack Grill say the soul of Las Vegas has been replaced by corporate greed. It's 5:56.
7: I was also going to say, spanking. What on earth? No. Spankings. Well, which pizza chain is your favorite? This is an old school classic, but YouGov has asked more than 44,000 pizza lovers their favorite chain, Pizza Hut. Retro, ranked as the best. Nostalgia, they say, might be driving its popularity. They're actually opening up some real old style Pizza Huts in some cities around the country with the old red tablecloths and the red roofs. Domino's second, Papa John's, Little Caesars, and Marco's 3, 4, and 5. We'll continue in less than 4 minutes at 6 o'clock here. If you're just coming in, we've got the primary results. Were there any surprises last night? You will learn the answer. It's 5:56.
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7: Well, here we are at 6 o'clock. I'm Chris Chandler. This is Atlanta's morning news. Thank you for starting Wednesday with us. 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
1: The Georgia governor's race heats up after a close primary election.
0: A big rematch is coming to a statewide position that has a direct impact on your utility bills.
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21: Watching 400 southbound live on the Jam Cam in Sandy Springs. Want you to really use caution if you're 400 north trying to get off at Northridge Road. That's exit 6. Police have a crash, and they've temporarily blocked that ramp as two police cruisers are on the scene. Again, this is northbound, trying to work your way from 400 North on the Northridge Road exit 6. There'll be a temporary holdup until they move that vehicle completely off to the side. Next report at 610 from the Loud Security Systems Traffic Center. Triple Team Traffic, 95.5 WSB.
2: Here comes the sunshine. It's going to be warm and muggy today as we climb to a high of 89. Few pop-up showers and thunderstorms for the ride home later on this afternoon into the evening hours. Lows tonight will settle into the mid-60s. It is currently 62 degrees in Carrollton, 71 in Villarrica, 66 in Mableton. Meteorologist Christina Upwards, 95.5 WSB.
7: 6:02 now in our top local stories. Election 2026, race to become the next Georgia governor, will make a pit stop ahead of the general election this fall. The Republican primary heads to a runoff. But WSB's Veronica Waters begins our in-depth team coverage. She reports Democrats already have their nominee, the former Atlanta Mayor Keisha Lance Bottoms.
29: Keisha Lance Bottoms has huge name recognition.
30: And Georgians sent a clear message tonight that they want a fighter.
29: But voters see even more. Michael Rinder, the Grammy-winning rapper with a stage name Killer Mike, says Bottoms is strong enough to give Georgia its first Democratic governor in more than 20 years.
31: And I believe that we still have basically working class values here. So no matter what you call yourself, if you're representing for the worker class, I believe you can come out and prevail.
29: Patrice Merkerson says Bottoms has proven she wants to work for all people, not special interests.
32: She's the only one that has the backbone and the one that can do the job.
33: I'm WSB's Jonathan O'Brien in Cobb County. There's already been
11: been plenty of mudslinging in the Republican primary, and that is expected to continue for the next month. But Lieutenant Governor Burt Jones says he's ready.
12: That Hollywood production over there is nothing like the genuine article that you have right here. I'm the workhorse.
11: In his election night speech, Rick Jackson praised his campaign's progress and strong showing in the matchup with Jones.
13: But the job is not done. We have 28 days to finish it. And the choice could not be more clear or more important.
11: The runoff is set for June 16th.
7: And the winner of that Republican runoff will face Keisha Bottoms this November. From the State House to the U.S. Capitol now, it's 6:03. Here are Judd Hickenbotham and Cheryl Castro.
0: Yeah, Chris, U.S. Representative Mike Collins and Derek Dooley will face off on June 16th to be the Republican candidate to go against incumbent Senator John Ossoff in the general election.
2: Savannah-based Representative Buddy Carter held his watch party in Sandy Springs, but still failed to get enough support to beat Mike Collins and Derek Dooley.
14: I congratulate Derek Dooley. I congratulate Mike Collins. I wish both of them well.
2: Carter says Georgia needs a senator with conservative values. The winner of the runoff election will face Democratic Senator John Ossoff in November for his current seat. At the Battery, Mary Ryan Howarth, 95.5 WSB.
1: Now with multiple runoffs set for next month, brace yourself for a few more weeks of campaign ads here in Georgia.
15: The battle continues until the June 16th Republican runoff for governor between Rick Jackson and Burt Jones.
16: It's going to be the battle of millionaires. So much money is going to be thrown at this.
15: Kennesaw State University political science professor Kerwin Swintz says the winner will face former Atlanta Mayor Keisha Lance Bottoms, who won by a surprising margin in the Democratic primary.
16: And she has the money advantage. So I just think the others couldn't find a lane to run in.
15: He credits Bottoms' time in the national spotlight under the Biden administration and her support in Metro Atlanta. Jennifer Perry, 95.5 WSB.
0: At 6:04, a suspect is in custody following a manhunt in Sandy Springs that caused a suspension of voting during Tuesday's primaries. And police say they were looking for an armed man in military gear near Morgan Falls Overlook Park following a dispute near Ice and Springs Elementary School.
1: Now, it led to a brief lockdown at the school. Suspect was later taken into custody without incident. More information is expected this morning as both Sandy Springs police and the FBI investigate.
0: An annexation vote that would have added about 20,000 more residents to Lawrenceville has fallen short. More than 50% of voters in a portion of unincorporated Gwinnett County voted against the plan that would have made Lawrenceville the biggest city in the county.
1: Yeah, proponents of the plan said it would help smooth out the city's borders and improve services, including police and trash pickup. Lawrenceville City Manager admits, though, he's disappointed by the vote.
0: Some key statewide races are headed for runoffs next month as well.
17: Both Republicans and Democrats will head back to the polls in June to vote for their candidate for Secretary of State. The Democrats will choose between Penny Brown Reynolds and Dana Barrett, while the Republicans will be voting for either Tim Fleming or Vernon Jones. However, the races for both Attorney General and Agriculture Commissioner are set. In the former, it's Republican Brian Strickland facing off against Democrat Tanya Miller, and in the latter race, incumbent Tyler Harper will take on Catherine Juan Arnold. Michelle Wright, 95.5 WSB.
1: Kentucky Congressman Thomas Massey becomes the latest Republican to lose his primary after being opposed by President Trump. Massey loses to Navy SEAL Ed Gallerine, who remained loyal to Trump in his victory speech.
18: My focus is on advancing the president's and the party's agenda to put America first and Kentucky always.
0: Massey had fallen out of favor with the president after voicing his opposition to the conflict in the Middle East and pushing to have the Epstein files released. The race became the most expensive House primary in history. This portion of Atlanta's Morning News is sponsored by Ragsdale Heating, Air, Plumbing, and Electrical. It's 6:06.
7: Might affect you when we continue in just 3 minutes now. Potential Samsung strike and what it might mean. Plus, we will get a triple team traffic check of 85 up in Norcross, slowing down there. And when the rain arrives, how much it's going to be, how long it's going to stay, that'll be in our exclusive 5-day forecast from meteorologist Christina Edwards, all when we continue. Good Wednesday morning. It's 6:07.
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7: 6:10 now, you're listening to Atlanta's Morning News, and coming up in about 90 seconds, right after traffic and weather, something new coming to Emory University that could really benefit a lot of people. Let's get traffic in our five-day forecast. First, though, before we get there, to the 24-hour traffic center first, Mark McKay.
20: All right, Chris, we've got the brake lights and the slow zones forming across the northern burbs, including I-85, a little slow now, leaving Highway 316, clearing out once you get past Indian Trail Road. Delays picking up out of Lawrenceville, 316 westbound on the approach to Sugarloaf Parkway. 400 is still delay and trouble free out of Alpharetta, Roswell, and Sandy Springs. Police working a crash though on the right side of the ramp in Sandy Springs. 400 northbound at Northridge Road, exit 6. How's I-20, Chip Canales?
21: A great start in the morning. Leaving Douglasville right now, I-20 eastbound. You start picking up the volume around Thornton Road. You're on and off the brakes right past Six Flags and headed towards I-285 in Fulton County. Once you get past that, it's an easy ride into downtown. Elsewhere, leaving Stonecrest, you got volume as you're starting to approach Panola Road, on and off the brakes past Wesley Chapel Road into DeKalb County, or I-285, rather. Next report at 620 from the Loud Security Systems Traffic Center, Triple Team Traffic, 95.5 WSB.
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2: Here comes the sun and here comes the heat. We are climbing to a high of 89 for today. It is humid. You already feel it this morning. And with the heat and humidity, pop-up showers and thunderstorms are to be expected for the ride home later on this afternoon into this evening. The rain showers and thunderstorms will fizzle out for tonight, lows in the mid-60s. Then they'll fire right back up again on Thursday and Friday with partly cloudy skies and those pop-up showers and thunderstorms through the afternoon with highs in the upper 80s. This weekend, Saturday, Sunday, and into the holiday on Monday, widespread cloud cover and scattered rain showers and thunderstorms are to be anticipated due to a stalled frontal boundary that'll try and move through the state of Georgia. It can't go anywhere, but it'll serve as the spark for the scattered showers and thunderstorms for this weekend. Right now, 62 degrees in Waleska, 67 in Akron, Epworth, it is 65 in Sandy Springs. Meteorologist Christina Epworth, 95.5 WSB.
7: Just in time for Memorial Day, how the oil companies are adding insult to injury for us at the gas pump. That's on a money update in 4 minutes at 6:17. It is Wednesday, May the 20th. Good morning to you. I'm Chris Chandler. Atlanta's morning news continues at 6:13.
1: Two seats are up for grabs on Georgia's Public Service Commission. WSB's Graham Carroll reports live. The race for District 5 appears to be headed for a rematch.
11: That's right, Judd. It's actually District 3. That's my error. Incumbent Peter Hubbard was unopposed in the Democratic primary. He hopes to retain the seat he won in a special election last fall against former seat holder Fitz Johnson. Johnson is running again and faced a stiff primary challenge from Brandon Martin. Fewer than 3,000 votes separating the two, but Johnson appears to have just enough votes to avoid a runoff, setting up another showdown with Hubbard. The Republican candidate in District 5 comes down to a runoff between Bobby Meehan and Josh Tolbert. The winner faces Democrat Sheila Edwards in the race to fill the seat vacated by Tricia Pridemore. She came up short in a bid for Congress's 11th District. Reporting live in the 24-hour News Center, Graham Carroll, 95.5 WSB.
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1: It's 6:14. Several SEC schools, including Georgia, are targeted by the NAACP in a new campaign over voting rights complaints.
12: The Out of Bounds campaign goes after major programs in eight southern states: Georgia, Alabama, Florida, Louisiana, Mississippi, South Carolina, Tennessee, and Texas. The civil rights organization is urging athletes and fans to boycott after a Supreme Court ruling on redistricting. The group is encouraging football and basketball recruits to consider alternatives, including historically black colleges and universities. Current athletes are asked to speak out about voting rights issues and evaluate options through the transfer portal. Bill Caiaccio, 95.5 WSB.
0: After several failed attempts, the U.S. Senate narrowly passes a war powers resolution to limit President Trump's ability to control the conflict in the Middle East. Louisiana Republican Bill Cassidy changes his vote to help pass the measure after losing his primary bid to an opponent backed by the president.
1: And the vote is seen as largely symbolic, though. Even if it passes the Republican-led House, it will almost surely be vetoed by the president.
0: We're learning more about the teen gunman who opened fire at the Islamic Center of San Diego. Investigators say the 17 and 18-year-olds appear to be radicalized online and had grievances against several races and religions, including Islam.
1: Yeah, one of the victims was the center's security guard. A friend says Amin Abdullah believed he had his dream job.
13: Being there, being able to greet Muslims and non-Muslims throughout the day, welcoming them with, you know, with salam and giving them peace.
1: The police say the gunman got within 15 feet of the center's school before Abdullah and two other men intervened. All three were killed. Both gunmen later committed suicide.
0: Oh, just days after meeting with President Trump in Beijing, Chinese President Xi begins a second summit, this time with Russian President Putin. Reporter Mark Mayfield says Xi has hailed the country's unyielding relationship.
14: The Chinese leader also reportedly told Putin that further conflict between the U.S. and Iran was inadvisable and that a lasting ceasefire was necessary.
1: And both Russia and China agree to continue allowing visitors from the other country without a visa. It's Putin's 25th visit to China.
0: A new research unit studying airborne infectious diseases opens at Emory University Hospital here in Atlanta.
15: This is the first of its kind in the U.S. that's a research unit dedicated to studying human-to-human transmission of respiratory pathogens.
1: Emory's Dr. Seema Lakdawala says the isolation unit includes 10 beds. Volunteers will help with the studies, which will begin next month. Scientists will first be looking at the transmission of the flu.
0: Talks break down between Samsung and its largest labor union.
16: That raises the prospect of a strike on Thursday in South Korea. A walkout may disrupt global chip supply and hamper an important engine of Korean economic growth. The collapse in negotiations puts the global technology supply chain at risk because Samsung is the world's biggest supplier of chips.
1: Bloomberg's Gina Cervetti says those chips go into everything from data center servers to smartphones to electric vehicles. It's 6:17.
7: And coming at 6:20, we'll get traffic and weather for you. Rain on the way. 6:17 now, let's check your money. Here's Bloomberg's Andrew O'Day.
25: The world's most valuable company, NVIDIA, will give a much-anticipated update on the state of the AI economy when it reports first-quarter results today. Sales are estimated to have grown 80% last quarter, the fastest clip in more than a year. But investors will be more focused on what NVIDIA has to say about fending off competitors. The company is racing to manufacture its Rubin lineup, a new version of its AI chips. As Memorial Day weekend approaches, ushering in the start of the summer travel season, oil companies are making less gasoline. U.S. refiners are producing jet fuel at a record pace while reducing gas output due to the global supply crunch and price spike. The shift in production may lead to a clash during the peak summer travel period when gasoline demand typically rises. Refiners are maximizing profits by producing the most lucrative fuels, which could lead to lower supply and higher prices for the most needed fuels.
7: National average gas price per AAA, $4.55 a gallon this morning. That is up again here in Metro Atlanta. We're up a penny overnight, still at $4.03 a gallon, well below that national average. We'll continue in 2 minutes with, boy, talk about a freak accident. Right down a manhole she went, and you'll hear how that happened, plus weather and traffic for you. 6:18 now.
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7: Hey, this is Atlanta's Morning News. I'm Chris Chandler. Good morning. Last day of class in Gwinnett County, among several other districts this morning. We'll say congratulations to Gwinnett County grads. Their ceremonies start today in Duluth at the Gas South Arena and the Convention Center. Let's get live team coverage of traffic and weather as we continue. We will start in the traffic center with Mark McKay.
20: And we'll start in Gwinnett County where the first brake lights of the morning really starting to pick up now. Bright red in terms of the brake lights on I-85 southbound at Pleasant Hill Road. Tight fit trying to get down to Indian Trail and leaving Lawrenceville on Highway 316 westbound from Riverside Parkway. It's going to be slow past Sugarloaf Parkway. Watch the ride into the downtown Midtown Atlanta now, Chip Canales.
21: Yeah, it's a nice ride leaving the airport I-85 northbound, but once you get over to the merge with I-85, I-75, you get a little bit of volume making your way towards Langford Parkway, again towards University Avenue, 7585 northbound, and of course, once you get over towards downtown, the entrance ramp from I-20 east heading into downtown off onto I-75, 85, you're dealing with some volume there, and it's a nice, easy ride making your way into Midtown. 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Triple Team Traffic, 95.5 WSB.
2: A tropical sunrise this morning, partly cloudy, hot and humid this afternoon, and of course, a few of the pop-up storms to be expected for the ride home later on today. Afternoon highs 89, lows tonight in the mid-60s. A few more pop-up showers and thunderstorms for tomorrow afternoon. Right now, 66 degrees in Kennesaw, 70 in Duluth, 65 in Gainesville. Meteorologist Christina Upwards, 95.5 WSB.
7: Looks like a rainy last day of school for Barrow, Cobb, Douglas, Hall counties too today. You've almost made it. Fulton County, tomorrow's the last day of class. Well, it is 6:22 now, and coming up at 6:25, an inflation warning, a new inflation warning from Clark Howard. Let's get more news next.
16: A woman is killed in New York City after parking her car, opening the door, then falling 10 feet into an open manhole.
4: The medical examiner's office is still investigating the woman's death, but police said when she fell through the hole, she went into cardiac arrest from the intense steam heat.
1: Correspondent Aaron Katursky says surveillance video appears to show that a heavy truck rolled through the area 12 minutes earlier, dislodging that manhole cover, which is found about 15 feet away. The utility responsible for the manhole says it's investigating, but admits sometimes the covers do accidentally come off.
16: The Atlanta-based CDC updates its response to the Ebola outbreak in Central Africa that has killed more than 130 people. An American doctor who was infected while working with a missionary organization is now being treated in Germany. Incident manager Dr. Satish Pillai says six other high-risk contacts will also be monitored in Europe.
1: As for the strain itself,
5: genetic fingerprinting from this outbreak shows that it is similar to the genetic fingerprints from the 2007 and 2012 outbreak.
1: And he says it means that the diagnostics they have available work at detecting the strain of Ebola, but currently there is no effective treatment nor vaccine.
16: The U.S. accuses Chinese companies of illegally raising the prices of shipping containers during the pandemic. The Department of Justice alleges that four different companies conspired to restrict the supply of those containers.
1: Yeah, that led to a shortage, longer wait times, and ultimately higher prices. Seven Chinese executives are also listed in the complaint. One of those executives was arrested earlier this year in France.
6: Come out, Virginia. Don't let me wait.
16: Oh, following the massive success of the Michael Jackson biopic, a film is said to be in the works telling the story of Billy Joel. Billy and Me will look at the early years of Joel's career through the eyes of his first manager who discovered him in the mid-60s.
1: Oh, but Joel himself doesn't appear to be a big fan. The Hollywood Reporter quotes him as calling the biopic legally and professionally misguided. Casting's now underway. No release date, though, has been announced. It's 6:24.
7: I wonder what his objection is. That's really
1: interesting.
7: I'm going to have to read more about that. I wonder what the problem is. You know, we talked about this. They had some stuff chopped out of that Michael Jackson
1: movie.
7: Yeah,
1: that's right.
7: Ooh, you can tell that lawyers were involved. I wonder how this will turn out. No Christie Brinkley, maybe, in the Billy Joel movie. Let's get our consumer expert, Clark Howard, in here next, sponsored by the Coosa Valley Credit Union.
8: As inflation has come back to life, it's not roaring, but there's more inflation than we expected this year and more baked in because of the conflict in Iran. And so the result, even long after the war's over, is we're going to face higher prices. And you didn't need to hear that, right? But it's a fact. So I want you to really take some time. I want you to set aside at least 1 hour. Make an appointment with yourself to go through all your bills and credit cards, debit card statements. I want you to look at every single item you're buying. And I want you to see, where are places you may be able to cut back? What are things you're spending money on that you don't even remember you're spending money on? And look where you can generate some savings that'll help balance your household budget.
7: All right, Clark, talking about spending money. Going to be a lot of it spent between now and June the 16th. The primary race is headed now for runoffs, and the big one, which arguably surprisingly is not full. Morning after the Georgia primary, coverage coming up, live team coverage. In fact, when Atlanta's morning news continues at 6:30. Stay with us. It's 6:26 now.
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7: Hey, 6:30. Good morning. I'm Chris Chandler. This is Atlanta's Morning News. Thank you for waking up with us on a Wednesday. Our top local stories.
1: Georgia's Republican Senate race is among many heading to a runoff next month.
16: A state legislator picks up a win in the race to replace late Georgia Congressman David Scott.
7: These stories in less than 90 seconds. First, traffic and weather. Here's Smiley Martin McKay.
20: Crowds picking up on I-20 through the work zone. Out of Stonecrest, Lithonia. Brake lights. I-20 westbound leaving Evans Mill Road. It'll be slow until you get to I-285 and into the rising sun. Out of Lithia Springs, here comes the slowdown on I-20 east. Leaving the Riverside Parkway, Thornton Road area, exit 44, passing Six Flags over Georgia. Next report at 6:40 from the Loud Security Systems Traffic Center. Triple Team Traffic, 95.5 WSB.
2: Hazy this morning, letting you know that it is rather humid outside. And so with the heat and humidity, we are going to see a few of these pop-up showers and thunderstorms later on this afternoon. Without the rain, it's going to be hot with a high of 89, lows tonight in the mid-60s. Tomorrow, a few more pop-up showers and thunderstorms as well. It is currently 71 degrees in Villarrica, 66 in Marietta, 68 in Chambly. Meteorologist Christina Upwards, 95.5 WSB.
7: It's 6:31 now. Our top local story, election 2026. The results are in this morning. Georgia's Republican Senate primary will head to a runoff. WSB's Mary Ryan Howarth begins our in-depth team coverage. She reports Congressman Mike Collins and political outsider Derek Dooley were the top two vote-getters last night. Neither of them won outright.
17: Representative Mike Collins failed to get 50% of the vote and will now go up against the governor-backed Derek Dooley. He tells his supporters that Republicans need a new face in Washington.
18: It wasn't because their ideas were better. It wasn't because they were better equipped to represent the Georgia people. We were attacked because we were a threat to what's going on up there in D.C.
17: Collins got over 300,000 votes while he's being actively investigated by the U.S. House on allegations of misuse of government funds.
25: And I'm WSB's Austin Eller. Collins and Dooley already begin trading jabs as we head toward that June 16th runoff. Collins argues Republican voters want a Georgia senator with a track record, referencing Dooley's status as a political newcomer. Meanwhile, Dooley says a vote for Collins is, quote, a vote for John Ossoff, Chris.
7: Senator Ossoff had no Democratic challengers in the primary. That means he advances automatically to the November general election. Well, now the race to succeed Brian Kemp at 6:32 with more news. Here are Judd Heckenbotham and Cheryl Castro.
16: Yeah, Chris, former Atlanta Mayor Keisha Lance Bottoms wins the Democratic nomination for a Georgia governor outright and pivots to the general election.
4: Democratic gubernatorial nominee Keisha Lance Bottoms says Georgia voters make clear they want a fighter and she can fill that role.
5: I am going to spend every day through November talking about my plans to make sure every Georgian has an opportunity to succeed. It means stopping Donald Trump every time his policies hurt Georgia, and also taking action here to make life better for people across this state.
4: Among her long list of priorities, expanding Medicaid, cracking down on corporate landlords, eliminating state income tax for educators, and protecting voters' rights. In downtown Atlanta, Veronica Waters, 95.5 WSB.
1: In the battle for the Republican nomination for governor, Lieutenant Governor Burt Jones and Rick Jackson look ahead to the June runoff race.
6: After finishing in first place, Lieutenant Governor Burt Jones says his sights are already set on next month's runoff.
8: Rest assured, I am looking forward to this next 3 weeks and campaigning around the state.
6: In his speech to supporters, Rick Jackson urged them to keep their momentum going to come out ahead on June 16th.
14: I don't need the establishment's permission. I cannot be bought, and I will not back down.
6: Jones and Jackson bested six other Republicans to advance to the runoff. In Cobb County, Jonathan O'Brien, 95.5 WSB.
16: Well, get ready for a few more weeks of campaign ads, especially from Rick Jackson and Burt Jones, as the two Republicans continue their campaign battle.
19: And so, yeah, you are going to see so many ads. People who aren't really into politics are going to be sick of it, but those ads are aimed at the people they know who are going
1: to
19: vote.
1: The Kennesaw State political science professor Kerwin Swent says it'll be interesting to see if President Trump visits Georgia to stump for Jones ahead of the runoff. He says Democrat Keisha Lance Bottoms managed to avoid a runoff thanks to strong support in Metro Atlanta and her time in the national spotlight with the Biden administration.
16: It's 6:34. More campaigning is ahead in other statewide races. There will be a runoff for Secretary of State. Republicans Tim Fleming and Vernon Jones will face off. On the Democratic side, Penny Brown Reynolds and Dana Barrett will go head-to-head.
1: In the state attorney general's race, Republican Brian Strickland will face Democrat Tanya Miller in November. For Agriculture Commissioner, it'll be incumbent Tyler Harper versus Catherine Jawan Arnold.
16: Sandy Springs police say they've captured a suspect after a search led to voting issues in Fulton County.
21: That search delayed voting for residents at Ison Springs Elementary. There was a call about a suspicious person dressed in military-style gear in the area. Witnesses say they saw that man go into the woods after a dispute. That led to a full-blown search. Authorities finally locating him Tuesday evening and bringing him safely into custody without incident. Sandy Springs police say both their department and the FBI are investigating, and there will be more information given out about the case this morning. Michelle Wright, 95.5 WSB.
1: Kentucky Congressman Thomas Massey concedes to his primary election opponent after months of feuding with President Trump. Massey loses to Trump-backed candidate Ed Gallarine.
22: This is significant because it's the latest in a string of successful primary challenges we've seen President Trump mount against Republicans he perceives as disloyal.
16: Jay O'Brien reports Massey voted against Trump's signature One Big Beautiful Bill Act. He was also the Republican architect behind legislation compelling the release of the Epstein files. It's 6:36.
7: 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Plus, Triple Team traffic check, some construction delays on I-575 here into the 6 o'clock hour, and meteorologist Christina Edwards with a rain to start exclusive five-day forecast. I'm Chris Chandler. 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
2: 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Don't forget our Grand for Gas keywords coming at 8:11 this morning. Just as always, you'll have a chance to win $1,000. Metro gas prices up again, another penny overnight. So play with us at 8:11. Let's get traffic on our 5-day forecast as we continue on Atlanta's Morning News, starting in the traffic center. Mark McKay.
3: No construction in Woodstock or Holly Springs, but certainly the brake lights are starting now as you roll south from Sixes Road past Highway 92. There is a construction jam and remains so. Been this way for a while with only a left lane open rolling into Canton on 575 southbound at Airport Drive. 400 still in good shape out of coming into Alpharetta, Roswell, Sandy Springs. What about the ride in through Norcross, Chip Canales?
4: Starting to see the crowd build up leaving Duluth right now. I-85 southbound, right at the merge of I-85 and Highway 316. Once you get past Pleasantdale Road, it's a steady ride making your way over to I-285 in Doraville. 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Next report is 650 from the Loud Security System Traffic Center. Triple Team Traffic, 95.5 WSB.
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6: A warm and muggy start means we're in for a hot and humid day today, climbing to a high of 89. And this time around, we will see a few pop-up showers and thunderstorms later on this afternoon into the evening ride home. Any storms that form will fizzle out for tonight, lows in the mid-60s. Similar situation for tomorrow and Friday. Partly cloudy skies, highs in the upper 80s. With a few pop-up showers and thunderstorms with the heating of the day. Now, Saturday, Sunday, and into the holiday on Monday, we're going to have a cold front that tries to move through. It's not going to be able to move all that far. In fact, it's going to stall out. So with that stalled front on top of the metro area, it will be the spark for more scattered, widespread rain showers through the course of this weekend. And with the increased cloud cover, daytime temperatures will dial down to the low to mid 80s. Right now, it's 67 degrees in Tucker, 65 in Marietta, and 62 degrees in Roswell. Meteorologist Christina Edwards, 95.5 WSB.
2: Thank you, Christina. Good morning. It's Wednesday, May the 20th. I'm Chris Chandler. This is Atlanta's Morning News. Coming at 6:47 on our Monday update, the important word we're expecting from Target today. It's 6:42 now.
7: No runoff is needed in the Democratic race to fill the seat of late Georgia Congressman David Scott. WSB's Graham Carroll reports live. Dr. Jasmine Clark wins the party's nomination for the 13th district race.
8: That's right, Judd. Republican Jonathan Chavez ran unopposed and will face State Representative Jasmine Clark in November in the heavily Democratic district. She won more than 56% of the vote in a crowded six-candidate primary field of Democrats. Clark has a PhD in microbiology and has made prioritizing science a key part of her platform. Congressman Scott had held the seat for over 20 years and was running again, but his death in April changed everything. His name did remain on the ballot, though votes for him were not counted. His daughter is among those running in a special election in July to finish the current term, but either Clark or Chavez will be sworn in this January for the full 2-year term. Reporting live, the 24-Hour News Center, Graham Kale, 95.5 WSB.
9: Among those watching the primary election results closely, Atlanta Mayor Andre Dickens, who tells Bloomberg,
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7: 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He says that includes the cost of gas, rent, food, and health care.
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7: It's 6:44. Georgia's among 8 southern states targeted in a new NAACP campaign over voting rights complaints. The Out of Bounds campaign urges black athletes and supporters to boycott major college athletic programs in several

0: SEC schools, including UGA.
1: The civil rights group is encouraging football and basketball recruits to consider alternatives, including historically black colleges and universities, following a Supreme Court decision on redistricting. It's calling on current athletes to evaluate options through the transfer portal.
0: The NTSB unveils new information during an investigative hearing on the UPS plane crash in Louisville, Kentucky, that killed all three pilots plus a dozen people on the ground. It finds UPS did not take additional action after a notice from Boeing about structural failures on the MD-11 plane.
2: And UPS had been warned by Boeing that this might happen. But back in 2008, Boeing said that they didn't believe that it posed a threat to the safety of the aircraft.
1: Sam Sweeney reports the NTSB also reveals the crew of the crashed jet had been reassigned to it after their original plane was taken out of service.
0: Investigators reveal new details about the preparations two teen suspects made in their deadly shooting on an Islamic center in San Diego.
3: The two shooters were wearing body armor and camouflage, armed with shotguns, rifles, and handguns, when they stormed the Islamic center of San Diego, shooting and killing three people, and they live-streamed the attack using what appear to be helmet cameras.
1: Trevor Ault reports police say the 17 and 18-year-old met and were radicalized online and shared a hatred of different races and religions. Both shooters were later found dead of self-inflicted gunshot wounds.
0: Insurers Anthem and Blue Cross Blue Shield of Georgia agree to pay more than $3.6 million to settle a lawsuit claiming they refused to cover a certain prostate cancer treatment.
4: The proposed settlement is expected to benefit about 140 people who were denied coverage for proton beam radiation treatments. Proponents of this therapy say it's more precise than traditional radiation and less likely to damage healthy tissue and organs.
1: Bloomberg's Courtney Donahoe reports United Healthcare and Aetna signed similar settlements recently.
0: Emory University Hospital now has a new, first-of-its-kind research unit dedicated to studying human-to-human transmission of respiratory pathogens.
5: Emory's Dr. Seema Lakdawala says they'll first study flu starting in June.
6: One of the things we're focused on is interventions, right? How do we stop the spread of respiratory viruses? And so influenza is one of our biggest ones known to cause pandemics.
5: And she says currently we don't have a good way of measuring transmission of viruses between people and what interventions are most effective. Sabrina Cupid, 95.5 WSB.
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7: 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Let's check your money next. Here's Bloomberg's Andrew O'Day.
8: Worries about high inflation slamming the restaurant business may be overstated, at least when it comes to Cava. The Mediterranean chain is hiking its full-year sales forecast after diners flocked to its restaurants in the just-finished quarter, with both new customers and repeat customers coming in more frequently. Cava now thinks its comparable sales will be up 6.5% this year, instead of the previously predicted 5%. These results contradict concern that higher gas and grocery prices due to the war in Iran could crimp discretionary spending. Today, we get what promises to be an interesting earnings report from Target, which has outperformed many retail peers on Wall Street. Analysts have grown more optimistic regarding Target's short-term outlook following more than 3 years of sales disappointments, with the average prediction for its first quarter earnings rising. The chain's recent turnaround efforts aim to improve merchandise, refresh stores, and integrate technology more effectively, but face challenges from worsening consumer sentiment and higher energy prices.
7: Stock futures are up ahead of the opening bell this morning. 6:47 now, Lieutenant Governor Burt Jones makes it into a runoff for the Republican nomination for governor of Georgia. Among other things, he credits that highest profile of endorsements for his victory.
9: I could not leave this stage without thanking President Donald J. Trump for his undivided. He didn't just endorse me once, not twice, not three times, even a fourth time. I was so honored to have that. He even put out a video today. And the pundits are still wondering if he's going to stay with me or not. I mean, it's the most unbelievable thing I've ever seen.
7: Final numbers from Tuesday. Rick Jackson, 38%. Burt Jones at 33%. They will go head-to-head now in mid-June in that runoff. We'll continue in 2 minutes here on Atlanta's Morning News how you, I don't know where you would put this in your home, but how you can own a piece of the Eiffel Tower. Plus traffic and weather. 6:48. 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
7: Chris Chandler here. You're listening to Atlanta's Morning News for Wednesday. I like this. If you are by chance headed to hear Chairwoman Cupid give the State of Cobb County address later on in honor of the World Cup, they're asking you to wear a soccer jersey when you come to listen. Traffic and weather now. We'll start in the traffic center. Mark McKay.
16: All that work on the west side perimeter causing a slowdown. And right now, all lanes are being held on 285 northbound at Cascade Road, exit 7. We will endeavor into seeing what's holding things up. It appears to be a crash just north of Cascade Road. So be aware of that if you're coming up from Highway 166 trying to get up to the west freeway, I-20. How's the ride up from the southern burbs now, Chip Canales?
17: Not too bad. As you're leaving tomorrow, I-75 northbound, you start getting into its slow zone right after Highway 41, Old Dixie Highway there, making your way towards I-285. From there, it's a nice, easy ride heading into South Atlanta. 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Traffic stinks. 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Next report at 7 o'clock from the Loud Security Systems Traffic Center. Triple Team Traffic, 95.5 WSB.
18: Here comes the sun. Here comes the heat, climbing to a high of 89, and a few pop-up showers and thunderstorms likely for the ride home this evening. Lows tonight settling to the mid-60s. Tomorrow, another hot and humid day with a few pop-up storms, highs in the mid to upper 80s. Right now, 64 degrees in Kennesaw, 68 in Brookhaven. It is 63 in Stone Mountain. Meteorologist Christina Edwards, 95.5 WSB.
7: Clark Howard's new message for home buyers coming at 6:55, less than 3 minutes from now. It's 6:52.
1: A 26-year-old Ackworth man is charged with exploiting and trafficking an elderly person after the older man's family reported him missing. Detectives discovered Tyler Washington had moved and isolated the victim from his family.
0: The investigation also revealed Washington used the elderly man's vehicle as well as his debit card for several unauthorized transactions. Washington's behind bars in Cobb County without bond.
1: Georgia's Department of Public Health confirms 3 new cases of measles in a metro Atlanta family. The infected family was not vaccinated and traveled internationally. The family members were not infectious during travel.
0: Health officials are now working to identify people who may have been exposed once they returned home and developed symptoms. There are now 5 measles cases in Georgia so far this year compared to 10 cases last year.
1: New this morning, Russian President Putin praises his close ties with Chinese leader Xi as they open bilateral talks in Beijing. Putin goes on to say the countries are close partners in trade and international affairs. Xi welcomes Putin only days after meeting with President Trump. Xi and Putin are set to focus on energy and security.
0: China became Russia's top trading partner following Russia's full-scale invasion of Ukraine back in 2022. It's also the top customer for Russian oil and gas supplies, and Russia expects the conflict in Iran to increase the demand.
1: Acting Attorney General Todd Blanche defends an IRS settlement that creates a nearly $2 billion trust to compensate those who say they were politically targeted under the previous administration.
19: Blanche is promising transparency, while Democrats claim it will be a slush fund for Trump allies. The fund stems from Trump's settlement with the IRS IRS over leaking his tax returns, and now that settlement is being expanded.
0: Lionel Moyes reports the Justice Department now says the IRS will be forever barred and precluded from prosecuting or pursuing pending tax claims against President Trump, his family, and their companies.
1: Oh, the world-famous Heart Attack Grill in Las Vegas is shutting down. Its owners address factors they say led to the closure,
18: saying the soul of Las Vegas has been replaced by corporate greed. Our core value, eat big and laugh loud, no longer fits a city peddling $40 artisanal avocado toast, adding that the city has excluded the middle class and lost its swagger in the process.
0: Hannah Bata reports the restaurant is known for its massive portions, hospital gown dress code, and spankings for customers unable to finish their food. The restaurant jokingly saying, "We're proud of our 21-year impact on America's waistline." It's 6:55.
7: And here's Clark, sponsored by Morgan & Morgan.
12: The way homes are listed for sale is going through a major change right now. And what you're going to find more and more is homes are going to be playing a game of hide and seek on the market, because now there's going to be a pre-listing environment or pre-market environment where you might go to Zillow and it will say coming soon. And what real estate agents are using this for is they want to test the price they've come up with for a home, and they're usually going to test a little high. And so know when you see a pre-market listing, they're trying to get feedback from other agents, maybe potential buyers, and that price you see pre-market may actually be inflated above what it'll be once it goes on the market.
7: Coming at 7 o'clock, the two big Georgia races headed for runoffs, and the one that's not. It's 6:56.
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7: It is 7 o'clock. I'm Chris Chandler. Good morning. This is Atlanta's morning news. Thanks for starting. Last day of school for a lot of you. Our top local story.
0: The governor's race heats up even further as it heads to a Republican runoff.
1: It looks like there's a big rematch coming to a state position that has direct impacts on your wallet.
7: These stories are coming in less than 90 seconds. First, though, let's get traffic and weather. Here's Smiling Mark McKay.
16: Hold up on the west side perimeter was Hero taking a stall out of the travel lane to the right shoulder a couple of times. All lanes had to be held in order for that process to be completed. It is now off to the right on 285 northbound. Just above Cascade Road, exit 7 at the MLK Jr. exit. What that has done is left over very slow traffic leaving Highway 166 Langford Parkway. We'll see improvement there. Sun in your eyes, leaving Vinings and Smyrna headed toward Sandy Springs. 285 eastbound, slowing, leaving I-75 to Riverside Drive, exit 24. Where are you seeing the brake lights now in downtown Atlanta, Chip Canales?
17: Starting to get busy as you're making your way into South Atlanta, heading into downtown. 7585 northbound around Langford Parkway, exit 244. You're on and off the brakes until you start reaching some extra company once you reach I-20 into heading into downtown. And that's exit 247. Once you get past John Lewis Freedom Parkway, it starts getting an easier ride, making your way into Midtown. Next report at 7:10. Next from the Loud Security Systems Traffic Center, Triple Team Traffic, 95.5 WSB.
18: Brilliant sunshine this morning, so we'll definitely need the sunglasses. A few of us may need the umbrellas later on this afternoon. A few pop-up showers and thunderstorms are to be expected, especially for the ride home this evening. Today's high is 89, lows tonight in the mid-60s. Tomorrow, similar situation, partly cloudy with highs in the upper 80s. Right now, 60 degrees in Hiram, 63 in Austell. It is 66 in Druid Hills. Meteorologist Christina Upwards, 95.5 WSB.
7: 7:02 now, and our top local story is Election 2026. The race to secure the Republican Party's nomination for governor is headed to a runoff. First of all, WSB's Jonathan O'Brien begins our in-depth team coverage. He reports Lieutenant Governor Burt Jones and the billionaire Rick Jackson will now face each other one-on-one.
8: The Republican primary for governor is now moving into a new phase as Jones and Jackson duke it out for the nomination. In his election night speech to a packed ballroom at the Omni Hotel at the Battery, Jackson projected confidence.
9: We beat the odds tonight, and we're going to win on June 16th.
8: During his speech in his hometown of Jackson, Georgia, Lieutenant Governor Burt Jones says he's gearing up for a fight.
10: I love getting this guy one-on-one. I can promise you that. I've been looking for that.
8: Whoever wins will face Keisha Lance Bottoms in November.
11: I'm WSB's Veronica Waters in downtown Atlanta. With an easy primary win, Democrat Keisha Lance Bottoms is pivoting to the general election.
13: We are going to build a Georgia that works for all of us.
11: Voters Angela Brown and Mike Wallman believe her relatability and leadership will put her over the top.
14: When it came to crisis management, when it came to sound decisions, when it comes to fiscal responsibility, she, to me, is the one I would trust across the board.
15: The next governor of Georgia is going to have to answer to many, many, many families who deserve the kind of leadership that they work extremely hard for every day.
7: Governor's race has seen a major infusion of ad money, more than $110 million spent on ads in the Republican primary. The Democrats spent a fraction of that at just $3 million. Get ready for more. 7:03 now. Our coverage continues with Judd Hickenbotham and Cheryl Castro.
1: Yeah, Chris, the political ad spending in the governor's race will continue in the weeks leading up to the runoff.
5: Former Atlanta Mayor Keisha Lance Bottom spins off multiple Democratic challengers, and Kennesaw State political science professor Kerwin Swint says her time in the national spotlight under the Biden administration helped.
12: She's had the name ID. She has firm support in Metro Atlanta.
5: On the Republican side, Swint says millions will be spent in the coming weeks on the continuing battle between Rick Jackson and Burt Jones.
12: Well, things are going to get ugly for a runoff like this.
5: He says the big unknown is whether President Trump might visit the state to help give Jones a boost. Jennifer Perry, 95.5 WSB.
0: Congressman Mike Collins and political outsider Derek Dooley will face off here in Georgia in a runoff election for the Republican nomination for Senate.
19: Representative Mike Collins led in the polls but didn't get 50% of the vote to win the primary. But he says that his sights are already on Senator John Ossoff.
20: When you hear people talk about how much money John Ossoff has, remind them of the results tonight, that the winning campaign did the most with the least. We were outspent 15-1.
19: Derek Dooley says he's a dangerous competitor and is working to earn the votes to beat Collins on June 16th. At the Battery, Mary Ryan Howarth, 95.5 WSB.
1: It's 7:04. A suspect is in custody following a manhunt in Sandy Springs that caused a suspension of voting during Tuesday's primaries. Police say they were looking for an armed man in military gear near Morgan Falls Overlook Park following a dispute near Ison Springs Elementary School.
0: Now, that led to a brief lockdown at the school. Suspect was later taken into custody without incident. More information is expected this morning as both Sandy Springs Police and the FBI investigate.
1: An annexation vote that would have added about 20,000 more residents to Lawrenceville has fallen short. More than 50% of voters in a portion of unincorporated Gwinnett County voted against the plan that would have made Lawrenceville the biggest city in that county.
0: Yeah, proponents of the plan said it would help smooth out the city's borders and improve services, including police, fire, and trash pickup. Lawrenceville city manager admits he's disappointed by the vote.
1: A campaigning will also continue for a few more weeks in some other key statewide races following Tuesday's primaries.
21: In the bid for Secretary of State's office, there'll be a runoff for both sides of the aisle. On the Republican side, Tim Fleming and Vernon Jones will be facing off, while Penny Brown Reynolds and Dana Barrett will duke it out for the Dems. When it comes to the state attorney general's race, that is set. It's going to be Democrat Tanya Miller taking on Republican Brian Strickland in November. And for Agriculture Commissioner, Catherine Juan Arnold will face incumbent Tyler Harper. Michelle Wright, 95.5 WSB.
0: And in the Republican race for Lieutenant Governor, John F. Kennedy will face Greg Dolezal in a runoff next month.
1: Kentucky Republican Thomas Massey loses his U.S. House primary after becoming the top political target of President Trump. The president endorsed his opponent after Massey pushed to have the Epstein files released and after expressing his opposition to the conflict in the Middle East.
0: Massey conceded the race last night to his opponent, Ed Gallarine.
22: We've been honorable the whole time, and we're going to stay that way.
0: Massey joins Louisiana Senator Bill Cassidy as Republicans who lost their primaries after breaking with the president on some key issues. This hour of Atlanta's Morning News is sponsored by Reliable Heating and Air. It's 7:06.
7: Who's calling for a boycott of UGA and how come? That story when we continue just 3 minutes from now. Triple Team traffic, a check of I-75, heads up Marietta in particular, and the rain. When does it arrive? How long's it going to last? We'll have meteorologist Christina Edwards' exclusive five-day forecast on the way as well. I'm Chris Chandler. Great to have you along at 7:07.
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7: 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It's your chance to win $1,000 here on WSB, your first of five. In fact, coming at 8:11 this morning, just an hour from now. Let's get live team coverage of traffic and weather. That'll be our five-day forecast here after we check I-75 to start. Here's Martin McKay in the traffic center.
11: All right, Chris, some brake lights. I-75 southbound, leaving the north-south loop, headed south toward I-285. Really crowding in into the bright sunshine out of Emerson, Allatoona, crossing over Lake Allatoona into the northern part of Cobb and Cherokee County into Acworth. That slow zone from the Lake Allatoona Bridge to Highway 92. Only a left lane open pass construction rolling into Canton, 575 southbound at Airport Drive, and running just under 30 minutes. About 28 minutes from Highway 316 to 285. That's I-85 between Duluth and Norcross. How are we doing on 400, Chip Canellis?
12: You're leaving Alpharetta right now, Georgia 400 south. Georgia 400 southbound, excuse me, just before or just after Old Milton Parkway, it starts to really get sluggish, making your way towards Roswell. Once you get past Mansell Road, though, it starts getting an easier ride, making your way into Sandy Springs. Next report at 720 from the Loud Security System Traffic Center, Triple Team Traffic, 95.5 WSB.
13: WSB meteorologist Christina Edwards and her exclusive five-day forecast, sponsored by Breda Pest Management. 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
14: A hazy start this morning, courtesy of the humidity that is in place. And because it's going to be hot and humid today, we can anticipate a few of the pop-up showers and thunderstorms for the ride home later on this afternoon into this evening. Without the rain, it's going to be hot. Looking at a high of 89. Temperatures tonight quite warm in the mid-60s to low 70s. And tomorrow, as well as Friday, partly cloudy with highs in the upper 80s, and watching for some of those pop-up showers and thunderstorms through the afternoon. This weekend, including the holiday on Monday. Rain remains in the forecast. A little bit more robust rain chances at that because we have a frontal boundary that is trying to move through. It stalls out. It can't go anywhere. But that front serves as the spark for more widespread rain showers and thunderstorms for Saturday, Sunday, and into Monday. Won't rain every hour of the day, but there's a good chance that you're going to encounter some rain showers all throughout the weekend. Right now, 66 degrees in Roswell, 66 in Decatur, and it's 65 degrees in Loganville. Meteorologist Christina Edwards, 95.5 WSB.
2: Good morning to you. It's Wednesday, May the 20th. I'm Chris Chandler. This is Atlanta's Morning News. Coming on our money update in about 4 minutes at 7:17, chips. 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
15: While two public service commission races were on the ballot Tuesday, WSB's Graham Carroll reports live one is going to a runoff. The other looks like it'll be a rematch.
16: Yeah, that's right, Judd. The race to fill Tricia Pridemore's vacated seat in District 5 will be between Democrat Sheila Edwards and the winner of a runoff between Bobby Meehan and Josh Tolbert. Pridemore stepped down to launch an unsuccessful bid for Congress. District 3 appears to be round two for incumbent Peter Hubbard and former seat holder Fitz Johnson. Hubbard defeated Johnson to take the seat in a special election last fall. Hubbard was unopposed in this primary. Fewer than 3,000 votes, though, separate Johnson from his opponent in the Republican primary. With just over 50% of the vote, it appears Johnson will prevail and face off with Hubbard again in November. Reporting live in the 24-hour news center, Graham Carroll, 95.5 WSB.
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15: It's 7:14. UGA is one of several Southern schools targeted in a new campaign from the NAACP, calling on athletes and fans to boycott over voting rights.
18: The Out of Bounds campaign focuses on some of the biggest schools in the SEC, including Georgia, Auburn, Florida, LSU, Ole Miss, Tennessee, and Texas. The NAACP is going after major public universities and states the civil rights organization says have weakened black voting influence after a Supreme Court ruling on redistricting. The NAACP is calling on football and basketball recruits to consider alternatives, including historically black colleges and universities, and it's encouraging current athletes to evaluate options through the transfer portal. Bill Caiaccio, 95.5 WSB.
17: Investigators say the teenage gunman who attacked the Islamic Center of San Diego got within 15 feet of the school on campus before security guard and two others intervened. All three of them were fatally shot.
15: That security guard has been identified as Amin Abdullah, who was known to greet everyone who arrived at the center. His friend says Abdullah's position was a dream job for him.
19: Even though it's a loss for us as a community, he died doing what he loved the most and protecting children.
15: Police are investigating the attack as a hate crime. Both gunmen were later found dead by apparent suicide.
17: Atlanta's Emory University Hospital has a first-of-its-kind research unit in the U.S. to study the transmission of airborne infectious diseases.
20: So this is a 10-bed airborne isolation unit.
15: Emory's Dr. Seema Lakdawala says they'll first be looking at the flu. The new 10-bed unit will study human-to-human transmission indoors through the use of volunteers, with a stated goal of studying the virus's spread and learning how to stop it. The first study gets underway next month.
17: Samsung is facing a strike at an overseas chip plant that threatens the global supply.
21: Talks between Samsung and its largest labor union broke down. That raises the prospect of a strike on Thursday in South Korea. A walkout may disrupt global chip supply and hamper an important engine of Korean economic growth. The collapse in negotiations puts the global technology supply chain at risk because Samsung is the world's biggest supplier of chips that go into devices ranging from data center servers to electric vehicles to smartphones. I'm Bloomberg's Gina Cervetti for 95.5 WSB.
15: It's 7:16.
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22: Semiconductors that power AI data centers are in high demand, but energy-efficient chips are really getting noticed. Closely held Empower Semiconductor makes chips used in data centers it says require less energy, which lowers operating cost, and it's now agreed to be acquired by Analog Devices, which designs, manufactures, and markets chips used in industrial and communications equipment, consumer electronics, and cars. The price? $1.5 billion. AI is a hot topic among bank executives, but their workers have a different view. Wall Street leaders are discussing the impact of artificial intelligence on their firms in increasingly dystopian tones. The head of Standard Chartered this week described the elimination of 8,000 support jobs as replacing lower value human capital. Last week, the chief operating officer at Goldman Sachs described his firm's traditional operations as a human assembly line ripe for automation. Bloomberg Intelligence forecasts rising global bank profits as AI boosts output and replaces workers.
7: Stock futures are up ahead of the opening bell this morning. AAA says Metro Atlanta gas prices have risen a cent overnight. On average, $4.03 a gallon is the average for this morning. Atlanta's morning news will continue in just 2 minutes. The newest Super Bowl city has just been named, and it is not far from here. Plus, we'll get traffic and weather for you. When does the rain arrive is the big question. Stay with us. It's 7:18.
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7: 7:20 now, coming up after traffic and weather in less than 90 seconds. The Piano Man. Ooh, he doesn't want to play in this case. Here's Mark McKay next.
11: Eastside perimeter, starting to see brake lights now on 285 northbound, approaching Memorial Drive, exit 41. Really filling in out of Tucker to Doraville, and that means slowing on I-285 westbound at I-85. Sunshine mixing in with the morning flow out of Smyrna and Vinings. Seeing brake lights now on 285 eastbound, leaving exit 19. That's Highway 41, crossing the Chattahoochee River. West Freeway also being impacted by the sunshine out of Lithia Springs, slowing I-20 eastbound. Passing Six Flags over Georgia. Watching the work zone and the delays on I-20 on the east side. Chip Canales.
12: Starting to see the brake lights start to fill in. Leaving Lithonia, I-20 westbound, you start hitting the brake lights right after Lithonia Industrial Boulevard, and the heaviest parts about it, it's going to be around Panola Road. Then it starts clearing up and start getting steady traffic making your way towards I-285 over in DeKalb County. 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Next report at 7:30 from the Loud Security System Traffic Center. Triple Team Traffic, 95.5 WSB.
14: The heat, the humidity, it goes on. Looking at a high of 89 and looking for a few of the pop-up showers to develop later on for the ride home later for this afternoon into this evening. The storms will fizzle out for tonight. Lows in the mid-60s. Tomorrow, partly cloudy again with pop-up showers in the afternoon. Tomorrow's highs in the upper 80s. Right now, 64 degrees in Johns Creek, 66 in Decatur. It is 66 in Lilburn. Meteorologist Christina Edwards, 95.5 WSB.
7: A new Clark Howard inflation warning is less than 3 minutes away. It's 7:22.
21: Investigators in New York City look into the death of a woman who opened her car door after parking and fell into an open manhole.
24: The utility responsible for the manhole says the cover was dislodged after a multi-axle truck turning onto 52nd Street from 5th Avenue drove over it. 12 minutes later, the suburban grandmother parked in that spot.
15: Correspondent Aaron Katursky says the 56-year-old fell 10 feet into the hole. It's believed she went into a cardiac arrest from the intense steam heat inside. The manhole cover was found about 15 feet away. The utility says it's investigating the incident.
21: After announcing a 30-day travel restriction from Central Africa, the Atlanta-based CDC updates its response to the Ebola virus outbreak in the region. Incident manager Captain Satish Pillai says an American doctor who tested positive while working for a missionary organization is now in Germany for treatment.
3: In addition, the other six individuals who are identified as high-risk contacts are also having movement plans that are finalizing.
15: The current Ebola strain that's killed at least 130 in Africa is said to be different than past strains with no known vaccine, but health experts insist the risk to the U.S. remains low.
21: A biopic is now in the works, focusing on the early career of Billy Joel. Billy and Me, it's called, will be told through the eyes of Joel's first manager, who discovered him in the mid-1960s.
15: But the film's main subject doesn't appear to like it. Speaking with The Hollywood Reporter, Joel's quoted as saying the film is misguided both legally and professionally. So far, the movie's release date and cast have not been announced.
21: While Atlanta is set to host the Super Bowl in 2028, the big game will return to the South 2 years later. The NFL announces Nashville will be the Super Bowl host city for the very first time in 2030.
15: Nashville set to open its new Nissan Stadium next year. The league notes that a crowd of 600,000 attended the NFL draft when it was held in Nashville 7 years ago. Next season's Super Bowl will be in Los Angeles. It's 7:24.
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12: As inflation has come back to life, it's not roaring, but there's more inflation than we expected this year and more baked in because of the conflict in Iran. And so the result, even long after the war's over, is we're going to face higher prices. And you didn't need to hear that, right? But it's a fact. So I want you to really take some time. I want you to set aside at least 1 hour. Make an appointment with yourself to go through all your bills and credit cards, debit card statements. I want you to look at every single item you're buying. And I want you to see where are places you may be able to cut back. What are things you're spending money on that you don't even remember you're spending money on? And look where you can generate some savings that'll help balance your household budget.
7: Frank Clark, thank you. U.S. News and World Reports made a new list of the best places to live in the United States for 2026 and 2027. They took into account value, home value, desirable to live, strong job market, good quality of life. And Johns Creek, Georgia is in the top five of this list at fourth place. Most desirable place, Carmel, or it might be Carmel for all I know, Indiana. Fishers, Indiana, Ankeny, Iowa, and then Johns Creek. Population about 80,000 people. Average commute 28 minutes back and forth to work. And a median home value in Johns Creek of some $589,000. Johns Creek nestled between Ankeny, Iowa, and Hoover, Alabama, as the fifth best place to live in the country. We'll get the primary election results for you if you're just joining us and what to expect next, because we got to do a couple of these all over again in June. Stay with us. It's 6:26 now.
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7: Good morning. It's 7:30 now. I'm Chris Chandler. This is Atlanta's Morning News. Thank you for starting Wednesday with us. 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
15: Georgia's contentious Republican Senate race is heading for a runoff.
21: The state is one step closer to filling the seat once held by late Georgia Congressman David Scott.
7: These stories coming up in less than 90 seconds. First, though, traffic and weather. Here's Smiling Mark McKay.
11: Loading up on the downtown connector, Chris, north of the airport, 7585 northbound. Brake lights are thick from 166 Langford Parkway up to University Avenue exit 244. Then you ease up headed toward John Lewis Freedom Parkway and Midtown. 75 now on the brake southbound at Northside Drive. And out of Buckhead this morning, be prepared to slow on 400 southbound Sydney Marcus Boulevard trying to merge onto I-85 in Northeast Atlanta. Next report at 740 from the Loud Security Systems Traffic Center. Triple Team Traffic, 95.5 WSB.
14: Bright sunshine this morning, so we'll need the sunglasses. A few of us may need the umbrella later on this afternoon. A few pop-up showers and thunderstorms are to be anticipated with the heat and humidity. Today's high is 89, lows tonight in the mid to upper 60s. Tomorrow, partly cloudy with a few more pop-up showers and storms. Right now, 66 degrees in Peachtree City, 70 in Fayetteville. It is 68 in Jonesboro. Meteorologist Christina Upwards, 95.5 WSB.
7: 7:31 now, and our top local story is Election 2026. The Republican race to face Senator John Ossoff on the ballot this fall heads to a runoff. WSB's Mary Ryan Howarth begins our in-depth team coverage and reports Republican Congressman Mike Collins and political outsider Derek Dooley will have a rematch next month.
29: Ex-football coach Derek Dooley tells his supporters that it's a four-week sprint to the finish line.
30: We punched our ticket to the runoff, and that's what it's all about.
29: Governor Brian Kemp congratulates his childhood friend.
31: Not only is he a great guy and we know his character, but he's also a political outsider. And that is what we need to beat John Ossoff.
29: But Representative Mike Collins still held over 300,000 votes across Georgia. He says he's putting up a fight for the Republican nomination.
32: And I'm WSB's Austin Eller. In a new statement overnight, Senator Ossoff's campaign responds to the results of the election, calling Collins a, quote, failed congressman and Dooley a, quote, failed coach. Ossoff didn't have any challengers in the Democratic primary, Chris.
7: Elsewhere, South Georgia Congressman Buddy Carter fails to secure enough votes to make the Republican Republican primary runoff, coming in behind Collins and Dooley with about 25% of the vote. From the White Dome to the Gold Dome, next, 7:32. Now here are Judd Hickenbotham and Cheryl Castro.
21: Chris, it's an easy win in the Democratic primary for Georgia governor for a former Atlanta mayor who will take on the winner of the Republican runoff this fall.
0: Democratic gubernatorial nominee Keisha Lance Bottoms is getting a head start on the general election campaign and firing the opening salvo in what will be a hard race no matter her opponent.
1: Burt Jones and Rick Jackson have spent their lives enriching themselves and are running for governor to do just that. I'll be a governor who will always fight for you.
0: Bottoms says expanding health care, education funding, veterans, and voting rights are among her top priorities.
1: Georgia, the power is in our hands. Go let them know.
0: In downtown Atlanta, Veronica Waters, 95.5 WSB.
15: Meanwhile, Georgia's Republican primary for governor is going into overtime with the top vote getters looking ahead to a June runoff.
3: Continuing a familiar refrain, billionaire Rick Jackson makes it clear it's full steam ahead to June 16th.
4: I'm an outsider who's going to shake things up.
3: Describing himself as a workhorse, Lieutenant Governor Burt Jones tells supporters that he will deliver a victory next month.
6: And we're very, very close right now to being your nominee, and we want to be your next governor.
3: Democratic Party of Georgia Chairman Charlie Bailey shrugs off the runoff, saying, quote, it looks like the nastiest and most expensive Republican primary in Georgia history is going into overtime. In Cobb County, Jonathan O'Brien, 95.5 WSB.
21: There are questions about President Trump's potential role with two high-profile Republican runoffs in Georgia next month.
8: The bruising battle between Rick Jackson and Burt Jones continues for the Republican nomination for governor. Kennesaw State political science professor Kerwin Swett says it will be interesting to see if President Trump pays a visit to campaign for Jones in the next few weeks.
12: I think it would be. I mean, if you look at Donald Trump right now, he's having something of a moment in these endorsements. I mean, he just took out Thomas Massie in Kentucky, took out Cassidy in Louisiana the other day. So, yeah, if I'm Burt Jones, I want Trump here.
8: Swin says he's also watching to see if Trump decides to get involved in the Senate runoff between Mike Collins and Derek Dooley. Jennifer Perry, 95.5 WSB.
15: It's 7:34. You heard it just mentioned there. Kentucky Congressman Thomas Massie loses his Republican House primary, becoming the latest Republican lawmaker to anger President Trump and then fall to a primary challenger backed by the president.
17: Massie voted against Trump's signature One Big Beautiful Bill Act. He voted to curtail Trump's military powers in Venezuela and Iran, and most notably, he was the Republican architect behind that legislation compelling the release of the Epstein files.
21: Jay O'Brien reports Trump-backed candidate Ed Gallrein defeats Massie by a vote of 55% to 45%.
15: More campaignings ahead in other statewide races. There will be a runoff for Secretary of State. Republicans Tim Fleming and Vernon Jones will face off. On the Democratic side, Penny Brown Reynolds and Dana Barrett will go head-to-head.
21: In the state attorney general's race, Republican Brian Strickland will face Democrat Tanya Miller in November. For agriculture commissioner, it'll be incumbent Tyler Harper versus Catherine Juwan Arnold.
15: Atlanta Mayor Andre Dickens is among those watching primary election results closely. He tells Bloomberg affordability is the number one issue for voters.
22: The cost of rent, the cost of gas, the cost of food, the cost of health expenses are high. So people in Georgia are really expressing themselves at various places around the cost of living just being too high.
21: Dickens says there's a lot at stake for him as mayor, as he says he needs to partner with all the newly elected people for the good of Atlanta residents.
15: Well, a manhunt in Sandy Springs leads to a delay in votes being counted in Fulton County.
8: Sandy Springs police were searching for hours after getting a call about a man in military-style gear that fled into the woods after getting into a dispute near Ison Springs Elementary School. They finally located that man Tuesday evening after an extensive search. He was taken into custody by authorities without incident. No injuries were reported, but Sandy Springs police say that both they and the FBI are conducting investigations, and more information about the case will be released this morning. Michelle Wright, 95.5 WSB.
21: 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It's 7:36.
7: And the race to replace MTG. How that came out last night when Atlanta's Morning News continues in just 3 minutes from now. Take I-85 into Gwinnett County from the Traffic Center and meteorologist Christina Edwards with a rainy exclusive 5-day forecast. All that's coming up. Good Wednesday morning, 7:37 now.
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5: 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It'll be your chance to win $1,000 here on Atlanta's Morning News. Let's get live team coverage of traffic and weather next. You want to hear about the rain in our five-day forecast. I know you'll hear that just after we check traffic. Here's Martin McKay.
6: Slowing past the construction barrels, which are on the shoulder. They'll get back to work later today in Suwannee, 85 southbound at Lawrenceville-Suwannee Road, but slowing on 85 and 985, leaving the Mall of Georgia past exit 111. Really sluggish now from Highway 316 to 285. That's the 30-minute trek from Duluth Norcross down to the perimeter highway. 575, only a left lane open rolling into Canton Pass construction. All lanes are slow, and that's at Airport Drive. All lanes are slow, 75 south with that bright sunshine in your eyes approaching Lake Allatoona at Highway 92. Watching 400, Chip Canales.
7: Really starting to get busy and fill in on Georgia 400 southbound, making your way into Alpharetta. That starts around Old Milton Park. Parkway, you're on and off the brakes all the way through to Holcomb Bridge Road. Once it gets past that, it's a nice steady ride making your way into Sandy Springs towards I-285. 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Triple Team Traffic 95.5 WSB.
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9: Starting off with sunshine this morning, that'll continue through this afternoon. However, a few pop-up showers and thunderstorms are to be expected later on today, so we may need to have an umbrella for later on through the course this afternoon. Today's high is 89, lows tonight in the mid to upper 60s. Tomorrow and Friday, partly cloudy, hot, humid. That means afternoon pop-up storms, highs in the mid to upper 80s. A frontal boundary, a cold front will try to move through on Saturday, but it's not going to go anywhere. In fact, it's going to stall out. And as it remains stationary over the metro area, it serves as the focus point for some of these scattered rain showers and thunderstorms through the course of this weekend. That includes into Monday. Not going to wash out the entire weekend, but just have some rain plans in mind just in case a thunderstorm moves through. Daytime highs will be in the low to mid 80s for the weekend. Right now, 65 degrees in Hampton, 72 in College Park, and a 71 in Conyers. Meteorologist Christina Edwards, 95.5 WSB.
5: Good morning. It's Wednesday, May the 20th. I'm Chris Chandler. This is Atlanta's Morning News. Coming up on our money update in less than 4 minutes now at 7:47. Jet fuel versus gasoline for our vehicles. Which of those are the big oil companies picking now more and more with gas for us so expensive? 7:43 now.
10: Well, the stage is set in the race for Georgia's 13th congressional district. WSB's Graham Carroll reports live. Jasmine Clark avoids a runoff in her bid to fill the seat of late Congressman David Scott.
11: And Judd Republican Jonathan Chavez ran unopposed and will be on that November ballot. He'll face a stiff challenge, though, in the heavily Democratic district as he squares off with State Representative Clark, who garnered over 56% of the vote in a crowded field of six in the Democratic primary. Scott's death in April came too close to Election Day for his name to be removed from the ballot, but any votes cast for him were not counted. He served the 13th District for over 20 years in Washington. His daughter is among several names on the ballot for a special election in July to finish his current term, but it will be Clark or Chavez getting sworn in come January to serve the district stretching from Clayton County to Gwinnett. Reporting live in the 24-Hour News Center, Graham Carroll, 95.5 WSB.
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1: It's 7:44. Emory University breaks ground on a new first-of-its-kind research unit in the U.S.
2: A new 10-bed isolation unit located on the fifth floor of Emory is ground zero for the study of human-to-human transmission of airborne infectious diseases.
3: And so we've been moving into studying and establishing a human transmission model that is safe and robust so that we can study how the virus is spreading between people in places where we live and work and gather.
2: Dr. Seema Lakdawala says this unit will help them better understand how viruses are spread through the air and how to mitigate the spread. The first study gets underway in June. Sabrina Cupid, 95.5 WSB.
0: The National Transportation Safety Board releases new information on the deadly UPS cargo plane crash in Louisville, Kentucky. The crash in November killed three pilots and 12 people on the ground.
4: The UPS plane rolls down the runway headed for Hawaii. That left engine rips off of that wing. The pylon, a piece that broke in there. Over the years, it had worn down.
1: Sam Sweeney reports UPS had been warned by Boeing that this might happen, but back in 2008, Boeing said it didn't believe that it posed a threat to the safety of the aircraft. The NTSB's investigative hearing concludes today.
0: New details are revealed about the two teen gunmen behind a deadly attack on an Islamic center in San Diego.
5: Suspects are 17-year-old Kane Clark, a high school wrestler, and 18-year-old Caleb Vasquez. The FBI says they met and were radicalized online and shared a broad hatred of different races and religions. A live stream appears to show them wearing neo-Nazi symbols.
0: Trevor Ault reports the attack is being investigated as a hate crime.
1: Police say the suspects charged into the mosque wearing body armor and armed with shotguns, rifles, and handguns, killing three men inside. Both shooters were later found dead of self-inflicted gunshot wounds.
0: Georgia is among eight southern states targeted in a new NAACP campaign over voting rights complaints. The Out of Bounds campaign urges black athletes and supporters to boycott major college athletic programs in several SEC schools, including UGA.
1: Yeah, the civil rights groups encouraging football and basketball recruits to consider alternatives, including historically black colleges and universities, following a Supreme Court decision on redistricting. It's calling on current athletes to evaluate options through the transfer portal. It's 7:46.
6: And coming up at 7:50, we'll update the weather for the rest of the week for you, and we'll get you to work on time. First, 7:47 now. Let's check your money. Here's Bloomberg's Andrew O'Day.
7: The world's most valuable company, NVIDIA, will give a much-anticipated update on the state of the AI economy when it reports first-quarter results today. Sales are estimated to have grown 80% last quarter, the fastest clip in more than a year. But investors will be more focused on what NVIDIA has to say about fending off competitors. The company is racing to manufacture its Rubin lineup, a new version of its AI chips. As Memorial Day weekend approaches, ushering in the start of the summer travel season, oil companies are making less gasoline. U.S. refiners are producing jet fuel at a record pace while reducing gas output due to the global supply crunch and price spike. The shift in production may lead to a clash during the peak summer travel period when gasoline demand typically rises. Refiners are maximizing profits by producing the most lucrative fuels, which could lead to lower supply and higher prices for the most needed fuels.
6: AAA's Metro Atlanta gasoline price, gallon or regular this morning, stands at $4.03 a gallon, up a penny overnight. Stock futures up and a good bit ahead of the opening bell this morning. Well, Atlanta's morning news continues in just 2 minutes. Who's hauling Mickey Mouse into court and why? Plus, we'll get traffic and weather for you, too. So keep listening. 7:48 now. 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
6: It is 7:51 here on Atlanta's Morning News on this last day of school in several of our metro districts. In Gwinnett County, they're starting their graduation ceremonies today. Congratulations, grads there. Got a whole nother set of schools closing for the summer on Friday. This is it, the last week of school. It's going to be a rainy last few days of school. I think we'll get our forecast here after we check Triple Team traffic. Let's start that with Mark McKay.
17: On a sunny morning in Locust Grove and McDonough, I'm seeing slow traffic on the jam cam at times. All lanes are being held with a crash. I-75 northbound just above exit 212 Bill Gardner Parkway. Closer you get to Hartsfield-Jackson Airport, the better on 75. No concerns, 85. 675 working well up to Ellenwood. How about the west freeway into that bright sunshine, Chip Canales?
18: Brake lights mixed in with the sunshine makes for a slow ride leaving Douglasville right now. I-20 eastbound, those delays are starting just before Thornton Road as you're making your way with the busiest part of it around Six Flags. Heading towards I-285 over in Fulton County, then it's a nice easy ride heading into downtown. 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JohnFoy.com. Next report at 8 o'clock from the Loud Security System Traffic Center. Triple Team Traffic, 95.5 WSB.
19: Sunshine this morning, partly cloudy, hot and humid this afternoon, high 89. A few pop-up showers and thunderstorms for the ride home for this afternoon into this evening. Lows tonight in the mid-60s. It is currently 62 degrees in Carrollton, 62 in Dallas, 68 in Kennesaw. Meteorologist Christina Upwards, 95.5 WSB.
6: New Clark Howard tip for home buyers coming up at 7:55. That's less than 3 minutes from now. And Grand for Gas keyword, don't forget, coming at 8:11. 7:52 now.
0: A missing persons case in Acworth ends in elderly exploitation and trafficking charges filed against a 26-year-old man. Detectives discovered Tyler Washington had moved and isolated the victim from his family.
1: Investigation also revealed Washington used the elderly man's vehicle and his debit card. Several unauthorized transactions reported. Washington's being remains behind bars without bond in Cobb County.
0: Georgia's Department of Public Health confirms 3 new cases of measles in a Metro Atlanta family. The infected family was not vaccinated and traveled internationally. The family members were not infectious during travel.
1: Health officials are now working to identify people who may have been exposed once they returned home and developed symptoms. There are now 5 measles cases in Georgia so far this year compared to 10 cases last year.
0: Acting Attorney General Todd Blanche defends an IRS settlement that creates a nearly $2 billion trust to compensate those who say they were politically targeted under the previous administration.
20: Blanche is promising transparency while Democrats claim it will be a slush fund for Trump allies. The fund stems from Trump's settlement with the IRS over leaking his tax returns, and now that settlement is being expanded.
1: Lionel Moyes reports the Justice Department now says the IRS will be forever barred and precluded from prosecuting or pursuing pending tax claims against President Trump, his family, and their companies.
0: Disney is being hit with a class action lawsuit over facial recognition technology put in place at Disneyland and Disney California Adventure entrances last month.
21: The lawsuit argues Disney does not adequately disclose the use of its biometric collection. It adds that a sign at select entrances with a slash through a silhouette that allow guests to avoid the facial recognition isn't enough notice.
1: Tammy Trujillo reports the lawsuit is seeking at least $5 million.
0: Foodies are calling it the end of an era in Las Vegas. The Heart Attack Grill announces its closing.
22: The restaurant became world famous for its massive portions, hospital gown dress code, and spankings for customers unable to finish their food. The restaurant jokingly saying, "We're proud of our 21-year impact on America's waistline."
1: Oh, Hannah Batal reports the restaurant is known for its indulgent menu, offered for free to those weighing more than 350 pounds. And announcing the closure, owners of the Heart Attack Grill say the soul of Las Vegas has been replaced by corporate greed. It's 7:54.
6: And here's WSB consumer expert Clark Howard, sponsored by the Original Mattress Factory.
2: The way homes are listed for sale is going through a major change right now. And what you're going to find more and more is homes are going to be playing a game of hide and seek on the market, because now there's going to be a pre-listing environment or pre-market environment where you might go to Zillow and it will say coming soon. And what real estate agents are using this for is they want to test the price they've come up with for a home, and they're usually going to test a little high. And so know when you see a pre-market listing, they're trying to get feedback from other agents, maybe potential buyers, and that price you see pre-market may actually be inflated above what it'll be once it goes on the market.
6: All right, thank you, Clark. Atlanta's morning news continues in 4 minutes at 8 o'clock. And if you're just coming in, we will run down the primary results for you. A couple runoffs, a couple important runoffs, and you'll hear who and what is next between now and the middle of June. 7:56 now.
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28: 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No, he stepped into it. 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Why did he do this? 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Will we choose to trust God even when it doesn't make sense? That's the key. 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
6: Hey there, good morning. It's 8 o'clock. I'm Chris Chandler. This is Atlanta's morning news. Thank you for waking up with us and starting your day. Our top local story.
1: The Georgia governor's race heats up even further after no Republican candidates reach a majority.
0: A campaign from a civil rights group targets colleges across the country, including one here in Georgia.
6: Well, you'll hear these stories in less than 90 seconds now and more. First, let's get traffic and weather, starting with Mark McKay.
17: Travel advisories act on the south side, leaving Locust Grove up to McDonough. Jam cam shows only a left lane past an injury crash. I-75 northbound just above Bill Gardner Parkway exit 212. You can use Highway 4223 to avoid those delays. Hard to avoid the jams heading into downtown Atlanta now, Chip Canales.
18: Getting extra crowded right now, making your way through South Atlanta, heading towards I-20. Those delays are starting 7585 northbound around just before Langford Parkway exit 244. You're on and off the brakes, it really gets heavy around I-20. And from there, once you get past John Lewis Freedom Parkway, it gets a little bit easier making your way into Midtown. Next report at 810 from the Loud Security Systems Traffic Center. Triple Team Traffic, 95.5 WSB.
19: Beautiful sunshine this morning, albeit it's going to be a hot afternoon with a high of 89. Partly cloudy for the ride home this evening, and a few pop-up showers are to be expected. Lows tonight in the mid to upper 60s. Right now, it is 68 degrees in Cartersville, 64 in Ball Ground, 70 in Cumming. Meteorologist Christina Edwards, 95.5 WSB.
6: 8:02 now, our top local story is Election 2026, the race to become the next governor of Georgia. First, it'll take a pit stop ahead of the general election this fall. The Republican primary is heading to a runoff. But WSB's Veronica Waters begins our in-depth team coverage, reporting that Democrats already have their nominee, former Atlanta Mayor Keisha Lance Bottoms.
8: Keisha Lance Bottoms has huge name recognition.
9: And Georgians sent a clear message tonight that they want a fighter.
8: But voters see even more. Michael Render, the Grammy-winning rapper with a stage name Killer Mike, says Bottoms is strong enough to give Georgia its first Democratic governor in more than 20 years.
10: And I believe that we still have basically working class values here. So no matter what you call yourself, if you're representing for the worker class, I believe you can come out and prevail.
8: Patrice Merkerson says Bottoms has proven she wants to work for all people, not special interests.
11: She's the only one that has the backbone and the one that can do the job.
13: I'm WSB's Jonathan O'Brien in Cobb County. There's already been plenty of mudslinging in the Republican primary, and that is expected to continue for the next month. But Lieutenant Governor Burt Jones says he's ready.
14: That Hollywood production over there is nothing like the genuine article that you have right here. I'm the workhorse.
13: In his election night speech, Rick Jackson praised his campaign's progress and strong showing in the matchup with Jones.
29: But the job is not done. We have 28 days to finish it. And the choice could not be more clear or more important.
13: The runoff is set for June 16th.
6: Winner of that Republican runoff will face Bottoms then this November. We're going to talk to Greg Bluestein from the AJC about the results and what's to follow into June and into November coming up at 8:15 this morning. Let's get more news now with more on the primary election here at Judd Hickenbotham and Cheryl Castro.
0: Yeah, Chris, U.S. Representative Mike Collins and Derek Dooley will face off on June 16th to be the Republican candidate to go against incumbent Senator John Ossoff in the general election.
22: Savannah-based Representative Buddy Carter held his watch party in Sandy Springs, but still failed to get enough support to beat Mike Collins and Derek Dooley.
30: I congratulate Derek Dooley. I congratulate Mike Collins. I wish both of them well.
22: Carter says Georgia needs a senator with conservative values. The winner of the runoff election will face Democratic Senator John Ossoff in November for his current seat. At the Battery, Mary Ryan Howarth, 95.5 WSB.
1: Now with multiple runoffs set for next month, brace yourself for a few more weeks of campaign ads here in Georgia.
31: The battle continues until the
2: the June 16th Republican runoff for governor between Rick Jackson and Burt Jones.
5: It's going to be the battle of millionaires. So much money is going to be thrown at this.
2: Kennesaw State University political science professor Kerwin Swint says the winner will face former Atlanta Mayor Keisha Lance Bottoms, who won by a surprising margin in the Democratic primary.
5: And she has the money advantage. So I just think the others couldn't find a lane to run in.
2: He credits Bottoms' time in the national spotlight under the Biden administration and her support in Metro Atlanta. Jennifer Perry, 95.5 WSB.
0: It's 8:04. A suspect is in custody following a manhunt in Sandy Springs that caused a suspension of voting during Tuesday's primaries. Police say they were looking for an armed man in military gear near Morgan Falls Overlook Park following a dispute near Ison Springs Elementary School.
1: That led to a brief lockdown at the school. A suspect was later taken into custody without incident. More information is expected this morning as both Sandy Springs police and the FBI investigate.
0: Kentucky Congressman Thomas Massie becomes the latest Republican to lose his primary after being opposed by a candidate endorsed by President Trump. Massie loses to Navy SEAL Ed Galrine, who remained loyal to Trump in his victory speech.
7: My focus is on advancing the president's and the party's agenda to put America first and Kentucky always.
1: Now, Massie had fallen out of favor with the president after voicing his opposition to the conflict in the Middle East and pushing to have the Epstein files released. The race became the most expensive House primary in history.
0: Well, it's a rematch in the race for District 3 seat on the Public Service Commission. With no opposition, incumbent Peter Hubbard claims the Democratic primary. His November opponent will be Fitz Johnson, who narrowly defeats Brandon Martin in a very tight Republican race.
1: Hubbard was the challenger who defeated the incumbent Johnson in a special election last fall. The script will flip in November as Johnson seeks to reclaim the seat. In the PSC District 5 race, Sheila Edwards gets the Democratic nod. She'll face the winner of the runoff between Bobby Meehan and Josh Tolbert.
0: Some key statewide races are headed for runoffs next month.
15: Both Republicans and Democrats will head back to the polls in June to vote for their candidate for Secretary of State. The Democrats will choose between Penny Brown Reynolds and Dana Barrett, while the Republicans will be voting for either Tim Fleming or Vernon Jones. However, the race is for both Attorney General and Agriculture Commissioner are set. In the former, it's Republican Brian Strickland facing off against Democrat Tanya Miller, and in the latter race, incumbent Tyler Harper will take on Catherine Juan Arnold. Michelle Wright, 95.5 WSB.
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6: And again, Greg Bluestein coming up at 8:15. We are less than 5 minutes away now from our Grand for Gas keyword for this morning. Your first chance today to win $1,000 is coming up at 8:11. A simple keyword again this morning. Easy to spell, too, which counts for a lot. We'll also get traffic and weather coming up here when we continue in 3 minutes. Now, rain is on the way, number one, and number two, new crash on the Stone Mountain Freeway. You'll hear about both. It's 8:07 now.
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6: It is 8:10. Atlanta's morning news continues, and our Grand for Gas keywords coming in 90 seconds now, right after traffic and our five-day forecast. Let's go to the 24-hour traffic center. First, here's Mark McKay.
19: Crash on the Stone Mountain Freeway. Ambulance has just arrived, checking on those injured. Left lane is knocked out on Highway 78 westbound before Brockett Road. The delay is now picking up back at Memorial Drive. There is slowing on 285 approaching the Stone Mountain Freeway. That's the outer loop through Clarkston and filled up now between Tucker and Dunwoody. 285 westbound, leaving I-85 past Peachtree Boulevard, exit 31. Been watching a travel advisory, southern part of Henry County. Chip Canales.
24: Yeah, still not a good look around Locust Grove due to a crash. 75 northbound, just north of Bill Gardner Parkway, exit 212. That's blocking out one right lane as you're making your way into McDonough. You can still avoid delays by using Highway 23, Highway 42 as a better option for you. 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Atlanta drivers, the Clipper Store Shell Station on Winder Highway in Jefferson is having a grand reopening. Stop by this Saturday at the Clipper in Jefferson from 10 to 3. Enjoy snacks and your chance to win Shell gift cards. Next report at 8:20 from the Loud Security System Traffic Center. Triple Team Traffic, 95.5 WSB.
3: WSB meteorologist Christina Edwards and her exclusive five-day forecast, sponsored by Breda Pest Management. 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
26: Bright sunshine this morning, so we'll definitely need the sunglasses at least through lunchtime. Before the ride home this evening, we may need the umbrella. A few pop-up showers and thunderstorms to be anticipated. Really going to be one of those random pop-up shower kind of situations. There's not necessarily a front moving through for today. It is going to be hot with a high of 89, lows tonight in the mid to upper 60s. Tomorrow and Friday, again, with the pop-up showers in the afternoon. Otherwise, partly cloudy, hot and humid, with highs in the mid to upper 80s. Now, this weekend, the rain chances do continue to trend upwards for Saturday, Sunday, and into Monday. That is due to a cold front that will stall out over North Georgia, meaning that it's not going to go anywhere, but it serves as the spark for more of these widespread rain showers and thunderstorms through the weekend. Not going to rain out for every hour, but just be aware if you have any outdoor plans, you may need to hightail it indoors in case a thunderstorm rolls through. But right now, it's a dry 68 degrees in Cartersville, 65 in Alpharetta, 72 in Chamblee. Meteorologist Christina Edwards, 95.5 WSB.
6: All right, time to play Grand for Gas for this morning. 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Do it between now and when the window closes at 8:30, and somebody's going to win $1,000 with that simple keyword. Truck is the keyword this morning. I'm Chris Chandler. Good morning to you. It's Wednesday, May the 20th, and you're listening to Atlanta's Morning News at 8:13.
1: Several SEC schools, including Georgia, are targeted by the NAACP in a new campaign over voting rights complaints.
2: The Out of Bounds campaign goes after major programs in eight southern states: Georgia, Alabama, Florida, Louisiana, Mississippi, South Carolina, Tennessee, and Texas. The civil rights organization is urging athletes and fans to boycott after a Supreme Court ruling on redistricting. The group is encouraging football and basketball recruits to consider alternatives, including historically black colleges and universities. Current athletes are asked to speak out about voting rights issues and evaluate options through the transfer portal. Bill Caiaccio, 95.5 WSB.
0: A new research unit studying airborne infectious diseases opens at Emory University Hospital here in Atlanta.
5: This is the first of its kind in the U.S. that's a research unit dedicated to studying human-to-human transmission of respiratory pathogens.
1: Emory's Dr. Seema Lakdawala says the isolation unit includes 10 beds. Volunteers will help the studies, which will begin next month. Scientists will first be looking at the transmission of the flu.
0: Talks break down between Samsung and its largest labor union. That raises the prospect of a strike on Thursday in South Korea. A walkout may disrupt global chip supply and hamper an important engine of Korean economic growth. The collapse in negotiations puts the global technology supply chain at risk because Samsung is the world's biggest supplier of chips.
1: Bloomberg's Gina Cervetti says those chips go into everything from data center servers to smartphones to electric vehicles. It's 8:15.
6: And in time next for WSB In Depth, we are joined live by the AJC's Greg Bluestein to talk about what comes after the primary vote on Tuesday. And Greg, I know one thing that is already coming. As God is my witness, I saw two Rick Jackson commercials already on television for the runoff this morning. Going to see a lot of that coming up.
8: You're going to see a lot of that. I talked to Rick Jackson on Monday, actually before the primary. He said he's ready to pour as much as it takes of his own fortune into the race. And Chris, that's no small feat because he's already spent more than $83 million of his own wealth on this campaign.
6: And on the Democratic side, in the gubernatorial primary, our reporter Jennifer Perry there said that the Keisha Lance Bottoms margin of victory was unexpected. I think that's fair, and partly because there are a lot of reasonable people who found her tenure as mayor here lacking, bluntly. What's her appeal?
8: Yeah, and that's a very good question, because going into this race, we were expecting, you know, her to make high 40s, but maybe not win it outright. And I think she even surprised some of her own campaign supporters and operatives by surpassing the 55% mark. She won just about every one of Georgia's counties, which is no small task at all, as you know, just winning that resoundingly. And she did really well in Metro Atlanta and in the counties where they know her, the voters know her best. So, you know, her legacy and her mayoral record will still come back. But this time, rather than in a Democratic runoff, it'll be up to Rick Jackson and Burt Jones to batter her over that.
6: Yeah, let me ask you a national question quickly. We saw proof, real proof, in Kentucky again last night that President Trump has firmly the hold on Republican primary voters, at least. He flexed more muscle.
8: Yeah, and that's certainly true in the Republican primaries here in Georgia, where every single candidate who won all kind of clung to his banner, kind of clung to his agenda. You know, whether it be Rick Jackson or Burt Jones facing a runoff, down the ticket, even in the Senate race, Derek Dooley and Mike Collins both have embraced Donald Trump to varying degrees, but Trump's imprint still is as firm as ever on the Republican Party. Democrats hope that comes back to haunt Republicans.
6: All right, man. Always appreciate it. Know you had a long night. Thanks so much, Greg.
8: Thank you.
6: The AJC's Greg Bluestein with us, WSB In Depth this morning. Coming up at 8:20, we'll get the weather and the traffic for you. Let's check your money now, though. 8:17, here's Bloomberg's Andrew O'Day.
11: Worries about high inflation slamming the restaurant business may be overstated, at least when it comes to Cava. The Mediterranean chain is hiking its full-year sales forecast after diners flocked to its restaurants in the just-finished quarter, with both new customers and repeat customers coming in more frequently. Cava now thinks its comparable sales will be up 6.5% this year instead of the previously predicted 5%.
6: Stock futures up ahead of the opening bell this morning. Atlanta's Morning News continues in 2 minutes. Michael was such a success. Billy is next. But Billy, well, he's not happy about it, as you'll hear. Stay with us. Back in 2 minutes. 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Windows now open. 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
6: It is 820. 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Let's get live team coverage of traffic and weather. As we continue, we'll start in the traffic center. Here's Mark McKay.
19: Travel advisory heads up out of Snellville and Stone Mountain. Two left lanes taken out with an injury crash. Highway 78 westbound at Brockett Road. You can use Highway 29 Lawrenceville Highway. We'll take the travel advisory down out of Locust Grove. Crash that was in two right lanes has been now moved to the shoulder. Delays improving. I-75 northbound Bill Gardner Parkway exit 212. New I-75 trouble heading into Midtown Atlanta Chip Canales.
24: Yeah, kind of a tough spot right now as you're making your way into Midtown. You got a crash I-75 southbound just after Northside Drive. That's blocking one right lane, and the tough spot is it's right at the curve there. You're really going to want to be alert and keep your head on a swivel and head over to the left lanes right there as you're making your way into Midtown. 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Next report at 8:30 from the Loud Security Systems Traffic Center. Triple Team Traffic 95.5 WSB.
26: Enjoy the sunshine this morning, and it's going to be a hot day today as we climb to a high of 89. A few pop-up showers and thunderstorms for the ride home this afternoon into this evening. Any storms that develop will fizzle out for tonight. Lows in the mid to upper 60s. Right now, 70 degrees in Kennesaw, 72 in Chamblee. It is already 74 in Norcross. Meteorologist Christina Edwards, 95.5 WSB.
6: Well, a new Clark Howard inflation warnings coming up at 8:25. It's 8:22 now.
0: The Atlanta-based CDC updates its response to the Ebola outbreak in Central Africa that has killed more than 130 people. An American doctor who was infected while working with a missionary organization is now being treated in Germany. Incident manager Dr. Satish Pillai says six other high-risk contacts will also be monitored in Europe.
15: As for the strain itself,
16: genetic fingerprinting from this outbreak shows that it is similar to the genetic fingerprints from the 2007 and 2012 outbreak.
15: He says it means that the diagnostics they have available work detecting this strain of Ebola, but currently there is no effective treatment nor vaccine.
0: A woman is killed in New York City after parking her car, opening her door, then falling 10 feet into an open manhole.
20: The medical examiner's office is still investigating the woman's death, but police said when she fell through the hole, she went into cardiac arrest from the intense steam heat.
15: Correspondent Eric Gantursky says surveillance video appears to show that a heavy truck rolled through the area 12 minutes earlier, dislodging the manhole cover, which was found about 15 feet away. The utility responsible for the manhole says it's investigating, but admits sometimes the covers do accidentally come off.
0: The U.S. accuses Chinese companies of illegally raising the prices of shipping containers during the pandemic. The Department of Justice alleges that four different companies conspired to restrict the supply of those containers.
15: And that led to a shortage, longer wait times, and ultimately higher prices. Seven Chinese executives are also listed in the complaint. One of those executives was arrested earlier this year in France.
0: Following the massive success of the Michael Jackson biopic, a film is said to be in the works telling the story of Billy Joel. Billy and Me will look at the early years of Joel's career through the eyes of his first manager who discovered him in the mid-60s.
15: But Joel himself doesn't appear to be a big fan. The Hollywood Reporter quotes him as calling the biopic legally and professionally misguided. Casting's now underway, but no release date has been announced. It's 8:24.
6: I got to read about this. I don't know what the problem is. You know, Michael's a big hit. That Bruce Springsteen movie was a big flop.
15: Yeah, you're right.
6: Yeah, they're not automatically big hits. We'll see. Maybe he'll have the whole thing stop. Well, it's time next for WSB consumer expert Clark Howard. 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
4: As inflation has come back to life, it's not roaring, but there's more inflation than we expected this year and more baked in because of the conflict in Iran. And so the result, even long after the war's over, is we're going to face higher prices. And you didn't need to hear that, right? But it's a fact. So I want you to really take some time. I want you to set aside at least 1 hour. Make an appointment with yourself to go through all your bills and credit cards, debit card statements. I want you to look at every single item you're buying. And I want you to see where are places you may be able to cut back. What are things you're spending money on that you don't even remember you're spending money on? And look where you can generate some savings that'll help balance your household budget.
6: All right, got about 4 minutes to get in our Grand for Gas keyword this morning. Do it on the app or website right now. Truck is the keyword, T-R-U-C-K. Somebody's going to win $1,000 here. That window closes at 8:30, just about 4 minutes from now. Also, just 4 minutes from now, you'll hear our top stories on this morning after the Georgia primary. Who won what? Who's headed to a runoff in June? In other words, which faces you're going to continue to see on TV for another month. It's 8:26 now.
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6: Good morning, it's 8:30. I'm Chris Chandler. This is Atlanta's Morning News. 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
15: Multiple Georgia elections are heading to a June runoff, including the race for U.S. Senate.
0: Georgia Democrats select their party's pick in the race to replace a late Metro Atlanta congressman.
6: These stories are coming up in less than 90 seconds. First, though, traffic and weather. Here's Smiling Mark McKay.
19: Tough and Tucker this morning out of Stone Mountain due to a crash. Travel advisory, two left lanes knocked out. Highway 78 westbound at Brockett Road. Use Highway 29 to find some relief. No relief if you're heading up from the airport into downtown. It's slow on the connector northbound 166 Langford Parkway to Midtown. And slow past a crash. APD has just arrived. 75 southbound south of Northside Drive. They're in the right lane in that curve. Next report at 840 from the Loud Security Systems Traffic Center. Triple Team Traffic, 95.5 WSB.
26: Beautiful sunshine this morning, but it is going to be hot and humid today, looking at a high of 89. And we could see a few pop-up showers and thunderstorms later on this afternoon. Those will fizzle out this evening, but still quite muggy for tonight. Lows in the mid-60s. It is currently 71 degrees in Acworth, 72 in Buckhead, 75 degrees in McDonough. Meteorologist Christina Edwards, 95.5 WSB.
6: Well, it's 8:31 now, and our top local story is Election 2026. The results are in this morning. Georgia's Republican Senate primary is headed to a runoff. WSB's Mary Ryan Howarth reports. She begins our in-depth team coverage. Congressman Mike Collins and political outsider Derek Dooley, she tells us, are the two top vote-getters. Neither of them won outright.
18: Representative Mike Collins failed to get 50% of the vote and will now go up against the governor-backed Derek Dooley. He tells his supporters that Republicans need a new face in Washington.
22: It wasn't because their ideas were better. It wasn't because they were better equipped to represent the Georgia people. We were attacked because we were a threat to what's going on up there in D.C.
18: Collins got over 300,000 votes while he's being actively investigated by the U.S. House on allegations of misuse of government funds.
29: And I'm WSB's Austin Eller. Collins and Dooley have already started trading jabs as we head toward that June 16th runoff. Collins argues Republican voters want a Georgia senator with a track record, referencing Dooley's status as a political newcomer. Meanwhile, Dooley says a vote for Collins is, quote, a vote for John Ossoff, Chris.
6: And since Senator Ossoff did not have any Democratic challengers in the primary, he will advance automatically to the November general election. 8:32 now, and with more, here are Judd Hickenbotham and Cheryl Castro.
0: Former Atlanta Mayor Keisha Lance Bottoms pivots to the general election this fall after winning the Democratic nomination for Georgia governor outright.
30: Democratic gubernatorial nominee Keisha Lance Bottoms says Georgia voters make clear they want a fighter, and she can fill that role.
31: I am going to spend every day through November talking about my plans to make sure every Georgia has an opportunity to succeed. It means stopping Donald Trump every time his policies hurt Georgia, and also taking action here to make life better for people across this state.
30: Among her long list of priorities, expanding Medicaid, cracking down on corporate landlords, eliminating state income tax for educators, and protecting voters' rights. In downtown Atlanta, Veronica Waters, 95.5 WSB.
15: Meanwhile, it'll be a runoff race in June in the battle for the Republican nomination for governor.
4: After finishing in first place, Lieutenant Governor Burt Jones says his sights are already set on next month's runoff.
7: Rest assured, I am looking forward to this next 3 weeks and campaigning around the state.
4: In his speech to supporters, Rick Jackson urged them to keep their momentum going to come out ahead on June 16th.
9: I don't need the establishment's permission. I cannot be bought, and I will not back down.
4: Jones and Jackson bested six other Republicans to advance to the runoff. In Cobb County, Jonathan O'Brien, 95.5 WSB.
0: Be prepared for a few more weeks of campaign ads, especially from Rick Jackson and Burt Jones, as the two Republicans continue to their battle in their campaign.
10: And so, yeah, you are going to see so many ads. People who aren't really into politics are going to be sick of it, but those ads are aimed at the people they know who are going to vote.
15: And Kennesaw State political science professor Kerwin Swint says it'll be interesting to see if President Trump visits Georgia to stump for Jones ahead of the runoff. He says Democrat Keisha Lance Bottoms managed to avoid a runoff thanks to strong support in Metro Atlanta and her time in the national spotlight with the Biden administration.
0: It's 8:34. More campaigning ahead in other statewide races. There will be a runoff for Secretary of State. Republicans Tim Fleming and Vernon Jones will face off on the Democratic side. Penny Brown Reynolds and Dana Barrett will go head-to-head.
15: In the state attorney general's race, Republican Brian Strickland will face Democrat Tanya Miller in November. For agriculture commissioner, it'll be incumbent Tyler Harper versus Catherine Juwan Arnold.
0: Sandy Springs police say they've captured a suspect after a search led to voting issues in Fulton County.
13: That search delayed voting for residents at Eisen Springs Elementary. There was a call about a suspicious person dressed in military-style gear in the area. Witnesses say they saw that man go into the woods after a dispute. That led to a full-blown search. Authorities finally locating him Tuesday evening and bringing him safely into custody without incident. Sandy Springs police say both their department and the FBI are investigating, and there will be more information given out about the case this morning. Michelle Wright, 95.5 WSB.
15: Kentucky Congressman Thomas Massie concedes to his primary election opponent after months of feuding with President Trump. Massie loses to Trump-backed candidate Ed Gallerine.
14: This is significant because it's the latest in a string of successful primary challenges we've seen President Trump mount against Republicans he perceives as disloyal.
0: Jay O'Brien reports Massie voted against Trump's signature One Big Beautiful Bill Act. He was also the Republican architect behind legislation compelling the release of the Epstein files. It's 8:36.
6: And when Atlanta's morning news continues in just 3 minutes from now, continuing travel advisory on the Stone Mountain Freeway. We'll get the latest from the traffic center. Meteorologist Christina Edwards, when the rain begins and possibly ends in our exclusive five-day forecast, and a couple big health insurers paying up to who and why when we continue. This portion of Atlanta's Morning News is sponsored by D. Geller & Son Jewelers. It's 8:36.
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6: Atlanta's morning news continues. It's 8:40. I'm Chris Chandler. Good morning. Shelley Winter is on with Mark to hash out the election results and the runoff campaign already under.

0: First of all, on 285, Chip Canales.
1: Getting extra busy leaving Doraville right now. I-285 northbound, the outer loop. You're on and off the brakes until you reach Peachtree Boulevard, 141. Then it's a nice, easy ride making your way to Georgia 400. Coming out of Smyrna, though, I-285 eastbound. That's going to be the inner loop at I-75. It gets extra busy until you get past New Northside Drive. Next report at 850 from the Loud Security System Traffic Center. Triple Team Traffic, 95.5 WSB.
2: WSB meteorologist Christina Edwards and her exclusive 5-day forecast, sponsored by Breda Pest Management. 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
3: Blue sky, sunshine this morning, but it is humid, and that is really going to make it feel uncomfortable later on today as we climb to a high of 89. Heat index values will be in the low 90s. In addition, a few pop-up showers and thunderstorms, especially for the afternoon and evening ride home. Any storms that develop today will fizzle out for tonight, lows in the mid-60s. Similar pattern for tomorrow and Friday, partly cloudy with a few pop-up afternoon thunderstorms, highs in the mid-80s. However, for this weekend, Saturday, Sunday, and Monday, increasing rain chances, and that is because a cold front will try to move through North Georgia. It'll stall out. It'll hang out here in Metro Atlanta, and it'll serve as the spark for widespread rain showers and thunderstorms to develop over the course of this weekend. It won't rain out every hour of every day. Just if you have outdoor plans, have a rain poncho with you just in case the thunderstorm moves through. Right now, 76 degrees in Norcross, 77 here in Midtown. It is 68 in Fairburn. Meteorologist Christina Upward, 95.5 WSB.
0: Well, about AI and your bank. It's coming up on our money update in less than 5 minutes now at 8:47. Good morning to you. It's Wednesday, May the 20th. I'm Chris Chandler. You're listening to Atlanta's Morning News. It's 8:42 now.
4: Jasmine Clark separates from the pack to win the Democratic nomination to fill the seat of late Congressman David Scott.
5: In the heavily Democratic 13th District, Jasmine Clark amassed 56% of the vote to defeat six other candidates, and she'll be a strong favorite against Republican Jonathan Chavez in November. David Scott died in April after serving the district for more than 20 years in Congress. His daughter is one of several candidates on the ballot for a special election in July to finish the current term. But come January, Clark or Chavez will be sworn in for a two-year term to represent the 13th, which stretches from Clayton County to Gwinnett. Graham Carroll, 95.5 WSB.
6: Atlanta Mayor Andre Dickens is among those watching the primary election results closely. He tells Bloomberg,
7: lots at stake for a mayor. I want partners with all these people so I can get things done for my people.
4: Dickens says he thinks affordability is the number one issue for voters. He says that includes the cost of gas, rent, food, and health care.
6: We'll have continued coverage and analysis of all the primary election results throughout the morning here on 95.5 WSB, your 2026 election station. 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
4: It's 8:44. George is among eight Southern states targeted in a new NAACP campaign over voting rights complaints. The Out of Bounds campaign urges black athletes and supporters to boycott major college athletic programs and several SEC schools, including UGA.
6: The civil rights group is encouraging football and basketball recruits to consider alternatives, including historically black colleges and universities, following a Supreme Court decision on redistricting. It's calling on current athletes to evaluate options through the transfer portal.
4: Insurers Anthem and Blue Cross Blue Shield of Georgia agreed to pay more than $3.6 million to settle a lawsuit claiming they refused to cover a certain prostate cancer treatment.
8: The proposed settlement is expected to benefit about 140 people who were denied coverage for proton beam radiation treatments. Proponents of this therapy say it's more precise than traditional radiation and less likely to damage healthy tissue and organs.
6: Bloomberg's Courtney Donahoe reports United Healthcare and Aetna signed similar settlements recently.
4: Investigators reveal new details about the preparations two teen suspects made in their deadly shooting on an Islamic center in San Diego.
9: The two shooters were wearing body armor and camouflage, armed with shotguns, rifles, and handguns when they stormed the Islamic center of San Diego, shooting and killing three people, and they live-streamed the attack using what appear to be helmet cameras.
6: Trevor Ault reports that police say the 17 and 18-year-old met and were radicalized online and shared a hatred of different races and religions. Both shooters were later found dead. A of self-inflicted gunshot wounds.
4: The NTSB unveils new information during an investigative hearing on the UPS plane crash in Louisville, Kentucky that killed all three pilots plus a dozen people on the ground. It finds UPS did not take additional action after a notice from Boeing about structural failures on the MD-11 plane.
10: And UPS had been warned by Boeing that this might happen. But back in 2008, Boeing said that they didn't believe that it posed a threat to the safety of the aircraft.
6: Sam Sweeney reports the NTSB.

0: Ashby also reveals the crew of the crashed jet had been reassigned to it after their original plane was taken out of service.
1: Emory University Hospital now has a new, first-of-its-kind research unit dedicated to studying human-to-human transmission of respiratory pathogens.
0: Emory's Dr. Seema Lakdawala says they'll first study flu starting in June.
2: One of the things we're focused on is interventions, right? How do we stop the spread of respiratory viruses? And so influenza is one of our biggest ones known to cause pandemics.
0: And she says currently we don't have a good way of measuring transmission of viruses between people and what interventions are most effective. Sabrina Cupid, 95.5 WSB.
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4: Coming up at 8:50, we'll update the latest weather, the rain forecast, and we'll get you to work on time too. 8:47 now. Let's check your money. Here's Bloomberg's Andrew O'Day.
5: Semiconductors that power AI data centers are in high demand, but energy efficient chips are really getting noticed. Closely held Empower Semiconductor makes chips used in data centers, it says, require less energy, which lowers operating cost. And it's now agreed to be acquired by Analog Devices, which designs, manufactures, and markets chips used in industrial and communications equipment, consumer electronics, and cars. The price? $1.5 billion. AI is a hot topic among bank executives, but their workers have a different view. Wall Street leaders are discussing the impact of artificial intelligence on their firms in increasingly dystopian tones. The head of Standard Chartered this week described the elimination of 8,000 support jobs as replacing lower-value human capital. Last week, the chief operating officer at Goldman Sachs described his firm's traditional operations as a human assembly line ripe for automation. Bloomberg Intelligence forecasts rising global bank profits as AI boosts output and replaces workers.
4: Stock futures are up ahead of the 9:30 opening bell. The money update sponsored by Jape Services. 8:47. This is National Rescue Dog Day. It's estimated that more than 3 million dogs are brought to animal shelters every year, and only 2 million of those are adopted. And you know what that means in many cases. This is a very good chance then for me to refer you to our WSB Dog of the Month. Cable is the name. I've had a lot of questions about the name. You don't have to keep the name. That's just the temporary shelter name. He was absolutely adorable, curious, not rambunctious, about 50 pounds, nice mix. Have a look, wsbradio.com/dog. We definitely want to be Cable, one of the 2 million that are adopted every year. 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Do have a look. When Atlanta's morning news continues in just 2 minutes, we will hear traffic and we will hear weather, and then we will hear about new cases of the measles here in Georgia. 8:48 now. 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
13: Well, the travels into Midtown downtown are improved on I-75. Crash is cleared out of a right lane, 75 southbound below Northside Drive. Still difficult out of Buckhead and Brookhaven on 400 and on I-85 rolling south towards 17th Street. And it's a full house on the northbound connector, 166 Langford Parkway up to I-20. Big delays on the Stone Mountain Freeway, Chip Canales.
14: Now that's an understatement. Right now, you're dealing with a crash. Highway 78 westbound, just after Mountain Industrial Boulevard. That's blocking out one left lane right now. They're trying to get it over to the right shoulder, but right now it's still a long delays all the way over to Memorial Drive. 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From the Loud Security System Traffic Center, Chip Canales, Triple Team Traffic, 95.5 WSB.
15: The heat and humidity continues for today and climbing to a high of 89. A few pop-up showers and thunderstorms for later on this afternoon into this evening. Lows tonight in the mid-60s, and this pattern will hold all the way through the end of this week. Right now, 70 degrees in Woodstock, 68 in Decatur, 73 in Fayetteville. Meteorologist Christina Upwards, 95.5 WSB.
4: Coming at 8:55, how scammers decide who they're going to target. Clark Howard knows. This very well might be you in one of these groups. 8:52 now.
0: The Georgia's Department of Public Health confirms three new cases of measles in a metro Atlanta family. The infected family was not vaccinated and traveled internationally. Those family members were not infectious during travel.
1: The health officials are now working to identify people who may have been exposed once they return home and develop symptoms. There are now five measles cases in Georgia so far this year compared to 10 cases last year.
0: A 26-year-old Ackworth man is charged with exploiting and trafficking an elderly person after the older man's family reported him missing. Detectives discovered Tyler Washington had moved and isolated the victim from his family.
1: The investigation also revealed Washington used the elderly man's vehicle as well as his debit card for several unauthorized transactions. Washington is behind bars in Cobb County without bond.
0: The Justice Department is expected to announce an indictment today against Raul Castro. A criminal charges against the former Cuban president and brother of the late Fidel Castro are 30 years in the making.
1: The indictment is expected to deal with Cuba's shooting down of humanitarian assistance planes back in 1996. Four Cuban Americans were killed. Justice Department officials are expected to make the announcement during a ceremony in Miami today to honor the victims.
0: Acting Attorney General Todd Blanch defends an IRS settlement that creates a nearly $2 billion trust to compensate those who say they were politically targeted under the previous administration.
16: Blanch is promising transparency while Democrats claim it will be a slush fund for Trump allies. The fund stems from Trump's settlement with the IRS over leaking his tax returns, and now that settlement is being expanded.
1: Lionel Moyes reports the Justice Department now says the IRS will be forever barred and precluded from prosecuting or pursuing pending tax claims against President Trump, his family, and their companies.
0: New this morning, Russian President Putin praises his close allies with Chinese leader Xi as they open bilateral talks in Beijing. Putin goes on to say the countries are close partners in trade and international affairs. Xi welcomes Putin only days after meeting with President Trump. Xi and Putin are set to focus on energy and security.
1: China became Russia's top trading partner following Russia's full-scale invasion of Ukraine back in 2022. It's also the top customer for Russian oil and gas supplies, and Russia expects the conflict in Iran to increase that demand.
0: Well, you may soon be able to own a piece of the Eiffel Tower if you have deep pockets and high ceilings. A piece of the Parisian landmark's original staircase is going up for auction next month.
1: Yeah, section number one of the original spiral staircase connected the second and third floors of the tower. When it opened in 1889, it has 14 steps, measures 9 feet high, and is over 8 feet in diameter. It's expected to fetch up to $175,000. It's 8:55.
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17: Scammers, how did they know who to target? Because of all the data breaches and all the information available online. And if they buy a file with data breach information on a particular person, they already know your social security number, they know your address. What's one of the things they look for? Anybody who has more than one residence. You got a bullseye target on you like you can't imagine, because an automatic phenomenal lead for a con artist is anybody who's wealthy enough that you got more than one residence. If they know what's on your credit file and they see you've got all these great lines of credit and credit cards and all that, again, you're a target. And what they're trying to get, their goal, to get to your money. But the method of operation is what you've got to be aware of. It starts with the phony phone call or text or email. And then what they're trying to get is the keys to the kingdom, access to the accounts where your money is.
4: Thank you, Clark. And with that, that's Atlanta's Morning News for a Wednesday. 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I'm Chris Chandler. Have a great day.
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1: At 9 o'clock, I'm Jed Hickenbotham. News this hour brought to you by Trajan Wealth. Our top story, still unpacking the results from Tuesday's primaries all around Georgia. At the top of the ticket, the governor's race. And while Democrat Keisha Lance Bottoms secures her nomination for November, Lieutenant Governor Burt Jones and billionaire Rick Jackson are headed for a runoff. runoff next month. Kennesaw State political scientist Kerwin Swint warns us to get ready for a big Jackson Jones battle on the airwaves.
2: It's going to be the battle of millionaires. So much money is going to be thrown at this.
1: Yeah, in other races, Congressman Mike Collins and political outsider Derek Dooley will face off in next month's Republican runoff for the U.S. Senate. The winner will face incumbent Democrat John Ossoff. In the race for District 3 on the Public Service Commission, Fitz Johnson narrowly wins the Republican nomination. He'll face incumbent Peter Hubbard in November after Hubbard defeated Johnson last fall in a special election. In District 5 of the PSC, Democrat Sheila Edwards faces the runoff winner between Bobby Meehan and Josh Tolbert. No runoff will be needed in the Democratic race to fill the seat of late Georgia Congressman David Scott.
5: It will be Jasmine Clark on the ballot for the 13th Congressional District in November after defeating five other candidates and amassing over 56% of the total vote. Clark has a PhD in microbiology and made prioritizing science a key part of her platform. She'll be a heavy favorite against Republican Jonathan Chavez in the deep blue district extending from Gwinnett down to Clayton County. In July, Congressman Scott's daughter will be one of many candidates running in a special election to finish his current term. Scott died in April after holding the seat in Congress since 2003. Graham Carroll, 95.5 WSB.
1: 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Atlanta Mayor Andre Dickens is at Hartsfield-Jackson Airport this morning as he's set to highlight joint actions with city, state, and federal law enforcement to crack down on exploitation and violence ahead of major sporting events. And, of course, it will come just weeks before the start of the World Cup in the U.S. and several major cities, including right here in Atlanta. Well, we've seen shortages in the past. Now a possible strike at a chip plant could threaten the global supply.
0: Talks between Samsung and its largest labor union broke down. That raises the prospect of a strike on Thursday in South Korea. A walkout may disrupt global chip supply and hamper an important engine of Korean economic growth. The collapse in negotiations puts the global technology supply chain at risk because Samsung is the world's biggest supplier of chips that go into devices ranging from data center servers to electric vehicles to smartphones. I'm Bloomberg's Gina Cervetti for 95.5 WSB.
1: Well, despite sky-high gas prices, almost 40 million Americans are expected to hit the road for Memorial Day holiday weekend, but there is a key for when it's best to drive.
6: Wherever you are, the worst times to get on the road this holiday weekend will be Thursday from noon to 9 p.m., Friday from 11 a.m. to 8 p.m., Saturday from noon to 5. Now, for the return trip home, experts say Sunday will be the day with the least amount of traffic.
1: But Alex Perez reports Monday, Memorial Day, will be slammed in most places. If you must travel on Monday, though, try to leave as early as possible to try to avoid the crowds. And for the first time in 25 years, Google makes changes to its search box.
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1: Michael Wallace reports Google CEO says it's possible courtesy of the company's new artificial intelligence model, which he claims is four times faster and half the price of competing AI models. It's 9:03. Mark Arum Show begins in less than 2 minutes. 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
8: All right, Judd, still a rough go, but into downtown, north of the airport, 166 Langford Parkway, loaded up to I-20. Speaking of I-20, looks like a new crash in the work zone out of Lithonia Stonecrest, seen slowing now on 20 westbound on the approach to Panola Road, exit 71. And on the north side perimeter, difficult through Doraville, Peachtree Boulevard southbound leaving Tilley Mill Road and 285 westbound at I-85 due to a crash working right shoulder. 285 west past Peachtree Boulevard exit 31. Some relief now on the Stone Mountain Freeway, Chip Canales.
9: That's right. It's starting to get a little bit better making your way over into Clarkston. Highway 78 westbound just after Mountain Industrial Boulevard. That crash was blocking out one left lane. Now it's off to the right shoulder and delays are starting to improve as you're making your way towards I-285. From the Loud Security System Traffic Center, Triple Team Traffic, 95.5 WSB.
15: I'm WSB meteorologist Christina Edwards. Partly cloudy, hot and humid today with a high of 89. A few pop-up showers and thunderstorms possible for the ride home this afternoon into this evening. Lows tonight in the mid-60s. Tomorrow and Friday, hot and humid conditions with partly cloudy skies and a few afternoon thunderstorms, highs in the mid-80s.
1: Boy, already warm out there. 70 degrees in Austell, 71 in Stone Mountain, 74 degrees in Midtown Atlanta at 9:05. 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I'm Judd Hickenbotham, 95.5 WSB.
26: welcome to this post-election day edition of the Mark Arum Show. A lot of sleepy folks in the newsroom today. We were all over the election day coverage yesterday. We're going to be all over the results today. We're going to talk to Shelley Winter, who is live at 7 p.m. I was listening to the post-election recap from Shelley yesterday. Going to get his reaction at 10 o'clock. Extended political analyst Stephen Lawson live in studio at 10:35. Poor Stephen, I was texting him. Everyone in the political circle of my social circle, I was texting. I had so many unanswered questions that I wanted to know. So I apologize to all the people I was bombarding with text messages yesterday. Really, really interesting results. And I want to start. We're going to do the nationwide stuff, too, because there was big primaries, especially in Kentucky. We're going to check in with correspondent Rory O'Neill in a second. But, Deborah, going into the, we've been talking about this, the primary for months and months and months. And a couple of the big questions I had yesterday, and I was trying to get answers from Stephen Lawson and everyone else I was texting. First question was, would there be a runoff in the Democratic primary for governor? And the answer is no.
4: My name is Keisha Lance Bottoms, and I am humbled to be your Democratic nominee for governor.
26: It looks like the polls were right, showing Keisha, first it popped with an internal poll from Keisha Lance Bottoms that showed her way ahead, and I was dubious. And then more polling came up, and I don't know, I just thought that there would be a runoff. But I was mistaken. Keisha Lance Bottoms got 56% of the vote. Coming in second was Jason Estevez with 19%. The big surprise to me was that Michael Thurmond finished 13th. He's won statewide elections before. Jeff Duncan came in, former Republican Lieutenant Governor Jeff Duncan came in fourth place with only 7% of the vote. So that was one of the big questions I had yesterday. Would there be a Democratic runoff? And there's not. Which I think, if you hear, and we're going to talk to Stephen Lawson and Shelley, but I think Republicans are happy that she is the candidate. I think in Republican circles, they see her as beatable. She didn't run for reelection for Atlanta mayor. But for the Democrats, she doesn't have to have a primary now, which means all the money she raises will be saved for the general election. If there was a runoff, they would have to spend money. And so I don't know, win-win, lose-lose, win-lose, win. I don't know, what the overall thing is there. We knew one thing we did know, Deborah, would there be a runoff for the Republican race for governor? I just don't know who would win. Because goodness gracious, of all the ads, of all the races, right? Just listen to this show on the daily basis. We knew it was going to be Burt Jones and Rick Jackson in the runoff. We just didn't know who would win. And with the votes tallied, Burt Jones collected 38% of the vote, a 5-point margin of victory over Rick Jackson, who came in second. Secretary of State Brad Raffensperger came in at third with 15%. And Chris Carr, who, when he first announced, was, we assumed would be in the runoff with Burt Jones until Rick Jackson got in the race. He came in fourth place with 12% of the vote. So I told you how Keisha Lance Bottoms is not going to have to, do ads in a primary, but Mr. Jones and Mr. Jackson's are going to. And the question I have, and we'll ask Stephen Lawson this, is are we going to see the same types of ads we saw leading up to the primary election? Like the gloves off. This guy's a scoundrel. This guy's a jerk. They were some rough ads out there between Jones and Jackson. But we assumed that would be the runoff, and indeed we got it. And the third question I had was on the Supreme Court elections, the nonpartisan. So if you went, I went yesterday, by the way, and it was great. I walked right into my polling precinct. And you have a choice of Democratic ballot, Republican ballot, or nonpartisan ballot. And I didn't know what ballot to take. I was like, what's with the nonpartisan ballot? And the only votes for the nonpartisan ballot were the Supreme Court votes. So if you chose the nonpartisan ballot, you couldn't vote for the governor primary, the Senate primary, any of that. But it was interesting because we saw the ads, the controversial ads, some might say, of the Democrats running for the Supreme Court. And I'm trying to find the results here. It was pretty interesting. One of the Democrats came close to winning.
10: Let's see, the Supreme Court, Bethel seat. Yeah. So Charles Bethel won a close race against Democrat Miracle Rankin, 51 to 49. That's really close. The other Democrat running for the Supreme Court was Jen Jordan. And she got smoked. She got dusted by 18%. So that means there were some split ballots there. Some voting for the Democrat in one and others voting for the Republican in the other, which I kind of find interesting. And on the ballot, it doesn't say R or D. It's just, you know, it's a nonpartisan ballot. So that was something I was curious to see. But it looks like the two incumbents held on to that. Eric Erickson had been telling folks, don't skip the down ballot. Don't skip the down ballot because the Georgia Supreme Court races were at the end of the ballot. There was a bunch of, you know, fluff questions there. I forgot. There was a bunch of incumbents where there was no one running against them. So you can either vote for the incumbent or that you can write in. Deborah Green, you got a massive amount of votes on my ballot yesterday. It took time because you got to do it manually. But you're going to see some Deborah Green write-in votes. Because I was like, I would trust you more than most of these people running. Okay. Right, Vinny?
11: I
10: mean, Deborah gets things done.
12: She does.
10: So there was the people that are tabulating, they're like, Deborah Green.
11: Who is this?
10: Like, I voted for you in races where you don't even qualify for. Like, I wrote the Georgia Coastal.
11: I didn't actually have to do anything.
10: Yeah.
11: Perfect.
10: Yeah, exactly. I'm like, you don't even live in Brunswick, but I wrote in Deborah. If there was an incumbent running unopposed, so like John Ossoff, I didn't vote there. So, but like, for example, someone might expected, oh, I'm going to get 100% of the votes. Not so fast. Deborah Green got 0.01% of the votes. So congrats, Deborah, on that. All right, we're going to go in-depth on the local races and reaction with Stephen Lawson and Shelley Winter. But there was also a lot of primaries in other states that caught some attention. We'll start with this one.
13: I would have come out sooner, but I had to call my opponent and concede, and it took a while to find Ed Gowrine in Tel Aviv.
10: That's Thomas Massey, and drawing some groans there. Drew the president's ire and went down bigly, as some might say, in that Kentucky primary. Continue our team coverage as correspondent Rory O'Neill. Rory, let's start with Thomas Massey and, you know, pretty sizable loss there.
14: Yeah, it was pretty significant, and it just is more evidence that President Trump has an awful lot of influence over the Republican primary voter. But does that translate come November when the president's popularity has never been lower? So it'll be interesting to see if these Trump-endorsed candidates are the answers to help the Republicans maintain control of the House and Senate. And, you know, another issue that may pop up is, you know, Massey has been cut free. You've got Senator Cassidy out of Louisiana, the Republican who lost his primary, he's been cut free. And President Trump just endorsed a Republican challenger in that Texas Senate Republican primary. If incumbent Senator John Cornyn loses next week, what if he's set free? And these Republicans are now out there. Maybe they side more with Democrats. And really, because they're going to be in office until January, they really could stop up the president's agenda for the rest of the year.
10: And we saw that with Cassidy, who lost his race, right, and then voted with the Democrats on the war resolutions bill. So, yeah, I guess careful what you wish for. Let's talk about that that Texas race there with President Trump endorsing Paxton. What do we know about the race, and do we have any idea who might, you know, be triumphant there?
14: Well, right. That one is turning out to be close. You've got the four-term incumbent, John Cornyn, who has butted heads with the president on a few things. But, you know, no one can say he's not a conservative guy, but he has just not seen eye to eye on all the president's plans and policies. And that is enough in order to bring the ire of the president and have him endorse Ken Paxton, who is a flawed candidate. He's got a lot of scandals in his past, both personal and professional. I think the Democrats are happy. They'd rather be facing a Ken Paxton on the ticket this November. The other thing is that Senator Cornyn, the longtime incumbent, he was also a massive fundraising machine for the Republicans, something like $400 million raised for the GOP during his time in office. Ken Paxton can't do that.
10: Our neighbors to the west in Alabama going to get a rematch. Senator Tommy Tuberville is going to be taking on former Democratic Senator Senator Doug Jones in that. Do we have any idea if Jones can pull off a miracle and take down the former Auburn football coach?
14: Yeah, that would really have to be a miracle for that to happen. Tuberville goes into that race certainly as the heavy favorite. The second time these two faced each other, Tuberville defeated Jones by more than 20 points during the 2020 Senate race. So Tuberville is a huge favorite going into that run for governor.
10: Correspondent Rory Neal joining us here on the Mark Arum Show. Are there any national races or races outside of Georgia that I haven't mentioned yet? I guess the Mitch McConnell seat in Kentucky, also one that's getting some headlines.
14: Yeah, that is getting some headlines. Sort of the McConnell protege sort of lost in that race in that Republican primary. Andy Barr turned out to be the winner, defeating the state attorney general Daniel Cameron. Now Cameron was sort of seen as the heir to the McConnell seat, but that's not the way it's going to turn out. So we'll see what happens. You have two Trump-endorsed candidates winning big across Kentucky.
10: Rory, great stuff as always. Congrats on getting the Wordle in one try, my friend. That's high stuff right there.
14: I'm telling everybody, I will not shut up about it. Thanks, Mark.
10: See you, buddy. There is correspondent Rory O'Neill. The Massey story is pretty big, because the polling indicated that he might have a chance to hold on, even though they spent $30 million on his defeat, which he did go down. One of the questions we're going to see is, now that Massey's unencumbered and is a lame duck, is he going to, break away like Cassidy did on that? So, President Trump got his retribution on everyone that he wanted. But now that those folks aren't beholden to the president, are they going to vote with the president, with the Republicans for the rest of their terms? I couldn't read my handwriting, so I forgot to bring up this local election. I apologize. The U.S. Senate race, the Republican primary, Mike Collins wins with 41% of the vote, but he will face a runoff against Derek Dooley, another former football coach who garnered 30%. Buddy Carter, who I think always assumed he would be in a runoff until Derek Dooley got in. He came in third place with 25% of the vote. This is Derek Dooley at the watch party yesterday. Why won't it let me play this? Shocking. Shocking that it won't. Let's try this.
11: We punched our ticket to the runoff, and that's what it's all about.
10: There's Derek Dooley. And, of course, he was famously endorsed by Governor Brian Kemp, who made this comment after Derek Dooley makes the runoff.
12: Not only is he a great guy and we know his character, but he's also a political outsider. And that is what we need to beat John Ossoff.
10: So there you go. John Ossoff will face either Mike Collins or Derek Dooley. They are going to go in a runoff. And gloves might come off in that one as well. We'll see. What is a greater endorsement here in Georgia? The Trump endorsement of Collins or the Kemp endorsement of Dooley? A lot of unanswered questions. Race to the finish now in primary season. Again, we're going to be all over the election results. Shelley Winter is going to join us after the news at 10, and political analyst Stephen Lawson in studio at 10:35, an extended edition with political analyst Stephen Lawson here on the Mark Arum Show. When we come back, we are going to update our other top local stories. Right now, we're going to check the ride around town at 9:18. Oh, is it Magic Mike Shields?
16: Hey, good morning.
10: Hey,
16: Mark.
10: Good morning, Mike.
16: Making a little magic on the roadways for you after all lanes were blocked. Now reopened. Good news for you in Midtown, 7585 southbound as you get past Georgia Tech. Hearing this blocked all lanes to tow a stalled vehicle to the right shoulder, and they have reopened all lanes within the last 5 minutes, 7585 southbound at North Avenue. Of course, that impacted 75 south through Northwest Atlanta at Northside Drive, 85 south still slow out of Northeast Atlanta, leaving Georgia 400. Connector northbound on and off the brakes as you leave there. Port and 166 getting up to I-20. 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
24: 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And Aaron, there are some adults that work with the big box firms and they think to themselves, I feel like some of my needs aren't being met or there are opportunities that they could be missing. So what would you tell that person that's thinking about getting that second opinion, thinking about making the call, but they just haven't yet?
25: Mark, what I would say to that person who thought about it or wanted to last year but didn't is why? Why didn't you? Let's get real here. Whether you're in your car driving or you're at your office, however you're listening to this, take a second or write this down or make a mental note. Why didn't you execute on that thought? That thought that you had, that feeling that you had about getting a second opinion, you didn't follow up with that. What's the reason? A lot of times we find people are intimidated by, I don't want to be transparent. I feel like if I admit where I'm at, I'm admitting failure or something along those lines. And let me just make the bridge to you right now. We aren't going to judge you if you wish you were at X, but you're only at Y. There's no shame in saying, I'm not where I want to be and I want to get there. That should be applauded. If anything, you're going to get applause from us because it's like the human condition, right? Life on earth, to raise your hand and say, I need some help. I'd like to get this thing shored up and I'm willing to tell you the truth about where I'm at to get there. That takes courage. It takes some guts. I respect that regardless of where you are, to say I'm willing to open myself up to that sort of conversation, that should be applauded.
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10: 925 on the Mark Aram Show. Happy 68th birthday, Jane Weidlin, co-founder, rhythm guitarist of the Go-Go's.
0: It's Weidlin.
10: Weidlin, obviously. I remember this was big in the roller rink days. 1981 hit. The Go-Go's. Underrated band. Welcome back to the Mark Aram Show. I've got to apologize. So yesterday I started the show. I was talking to Judd about it. All these parents waiting with their kids out at the bus stops. I was like, well, you know, I didn't want to sound judgy, but I think I was a little judgy. I got a bunch of DMs on social media saying it's parents are required now in some jurisdictions to wait at the bus stops. I was like, okay, all right, I guess if that's required, then. And then Deborah, I mean, now if I had kids and this story popped up, yeah, you better believe I'm waiting at the bus stop with my kids. There was a bus stop shooting in DeKalb County.
0: Yep, this was yesterday, DeKalb County for Stone Mountain High. There was a shooting at the bus stop at about just before 8 o'clock yesterday morning. Now, luckily, there were no major injuries. There were a couple minor scrapes and things, but nobody was severely injured. And the DeKalb County school system is saying, hey, families, you should speak to your children about making positive choices. So they're not really sure if this was targeted.
10: Yeah, who was the target?
0: Yeah, if it was like one student, because it was a high school, you know, it's not an elementary school. So they're not sure if it was like bullying towards one kid, but they're just basically saying, you know, be careful when you send your kids out to this bus
10: stop. So again, I didn't want to sound judgy. I think I probably did. But yeah, ironic that as we were talking about it, there was a shooting at a bus stop in DeKalb County. So I'm not going to judge parents if you're waiting out there with your kids. Real quick, Judd, at UGA, was Schlitz the beer of choice in your social circle?
1: No, not really.
10: Natty Light?
1: Yes.
10: Yeah, same.
1: There you go. Yeah, of course.
10: Natty Light.
1: Ice also on a special night. Yeah,
10: we couldn't afford Natty Ice. Schlitz, though, is one of those beers. And apparently it's going away for good, Deborah.
0: Yeah, goodbye Schlitz beer. Now, like, the malt liquor's still okay, but the beer is the one that's going away. So they actually stopped brewing this a couple months ago, but they're making, if you are a fan of the Schlitz beer, they're making a special batch from the original recipe back in the 1948. And it's going to be like one batch, and you can pre-order it if you love your Schlitz so much.
10: I don't remember loving Schlitz, but I'd like to have a Schlitz to say goodbye. So I have to order this online? Is it like the Swatch Watch? We got to wait outside of Lenox Mall.
0: Yeah, it's going to be a drop. And
10: all right. Judd has your news, weather, and traffic. I should mention Grand for Gas giveaway, 10:12 a.m. Another chance to win $1,000. When we come back, though, we're going live to D.C. The IRS settlement announced by the DOJ yesterday. White House correspondent Scott McFarland live next on the Mark Aram Show.
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2: It's 9:30. I'm Judd Hickenbotham. News this half hour brought to you by Beaver Toyota of Cumming. Our top story, the second chapter begins today in the race for Georgia's next governor. While Democrat and former Atlanta Mayor Keisha Lance Bottoms wins her primary outright Tuesday, it'll be a runoff between Lieutenant Governor Burt Jones and billionaire political newcomer Rick Jackson to secure the Republican nomination.
12: The Republican primary for governor is now moving into a new phase as Jones and Jackson duke it out for the nomination. In his election night speech to a packed ballroom at the Omni Hotel at the Battery, Jackson projected confidence.
13: We beat the odds tonight, and we're going to win on June 16th.
12: During his speech in his hometown of Jackson, Georgia, Lieutenant Governor Burt Jones says he's gearing up for a fight.
14: I love getting this guy one-on-one. I can promise you that. So, I've been looking for that.
12: Whoever wins will face Keisha Lance Bottoms in November. In Cobb County, Jonathan O'Brien, 95.5 WSB.
2: Now in other races, it's a runoff for the Republican nomination for U.S. Senate between Derek Dooley and Congressman Mike Collins. An annexation vote that would have added about 20,000 more residents to Lawrenceville has fallen short in Gwinnett County. We'll have continued coverage and analysis of the primary election results throughout the day here on 95.5 WSB, your 2026 election station. 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WDSB meteorologist Christina Edwards says a chance of rain going up this afternoon. Some of us could see a scattered shower or two. High once again creeping up near 90 degrees. Atlanta's most accurate and dependable forecast is coming up. Now, we're also waiting to hear an update today from Sandy Springs Police and the FBI on the manhunt Tuesday that temporarily shut down a school and polling place. Officers say they were looking for an armed man in military gear near Morgan Falls Overlook Park following a dispute near Ison Springs Elementary. The man was eventually found and taken into custody without incident. Well, UGA is one of several Southern schools targeted in a new campaign from the NAACP, calling on athletes and fans to boycott over voting rights.
15: The Out of Bounds campaign focuses on some of the biggest schools in the SEC, including Georgia, Auburn, Florida, LSU, Ole Miss, Tennessee, and Texas. The NAACP is going after major public universities and states the civil rights organization says have weakened black voting influence after a Supreme Court ruling on redistricting. The NAACP is calling on football and basketball recruits to consider alternatives, including historically black colleges and universities, and it's encouraging current athletes to evaluate options through the transfer portal. Bill Caiaccio, 95.5 WSB.
2: 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The impacted flavors include vanilla bean, strawberry, cookie dough, Dutch chocolate, and mint chip. They were sold in either pints or quarts with best buy dates that range from December 23rd to the 30th. They were sold in 17 states, including Georgia. We have more information at WDSBradio.com. 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Dow opening down slightly, S&P up slightly. NASDAQ is way up at the moment, over 100 points. Now live team coverage of traffic and weather. We start at the WDSB 24-hour traffic center and Mike Shields.
16: And Judd, watching delays in DeKalb County. Trouble spot still working. I-20 westbound just past Lithonia Industrial Boulevard, and that has you on and off the brakes as you leave Turner Hill Road. You can always use Covington Highway as a wide alternate to avoid the delays on I-20. I-20, the West Freeway in Lithia Springs just watched a crash move to the right shoulder. I-20 westbound to Thornton Road, exit 44. And delays starting to form as you leave coming into Alpharetta with daily road work setting up in the left lane. Georgia 400 southbound, getting past McFarland Parkway, exit 12. From the Loud Security Systems Traffic Center, Triple Team Traffic, 95.5 WSB.
9: This is WSB meteorologist Christina Edwards. A mix of sun and clouds today with a few pop-up showers and thunderstorms in the afternoon. High 89, lows tonight in the mid to upper 60s. Tomorrow and Friday, hot and humid with pop-up showers and thunderstorms through the afternoons. Highs in the mid 80s.
2: Summer-like temperatures, 78 degrees already in Stockbridge, 75 in Dunwoody, 76 degrees in Midtown Atlanta at 9:34. 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
10: 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Coming up in 30 minutes, Shelley Winter's going to join us live. 10:12 a.m., another chance to win a grand for gas. I'm going to give you a keyword, and you can win $1,000, a grand for gas, right here on 95.5 WSB. It was kind of tense yesterday on Capitol Hill.
21: President Trump is literally using their tax dollars to set up a slush fund to enrich his own friends.
10: Democratic Senator from the state of Washington, Patty Murray, joining us on the IRS settlement. Live from the nation's capital, it's Washington correspondent Scott McFarland. Scott, good morning, my friend.
22: Hey, Mark, nice to be back with you.
10: There's an old adage in poker circles, if you're at the table and you can't spot the fish, then you are the fish. Why do I feel like the American taxpayer is the fish at the table here?
22: I'm not sure who is triumphantly championing or supporting this $1.8 billion fund for convicted crooks. The president thinks it's righteous. He says it's not his idea. It's the idea of the Department of Justice. But the Department of Justice works for him, and everybody knows that. They're making an argument that people were mistreated by the Department of Justice in the past and are deserve some form of reparations. But it doesn't take a whole lot of decoder rings or compasses to figure out where this is going. They are going to provide money to January 6 rioters, violent rioters convicted by juries or who pleaded guilty and admitted their crimes. Do the American people support this? I'm not going to speak for the entire country, but I can tell you here on Capitol Hill, I've yet to find a single Republican who is out there championing this idea.
10: It doesn't make sense to me, especially now. You know, we're trying to deal with inflation and rising costs in the Iran war and the increasing deficit, almost $2 billion set up to, you know, reward people that were tried and convicted of crimes. I can't connect the dots here, Scott.
22: especially at a moment of, you know, economic fragility. Clearly, people are concerned about what they're paying for things. I'm concerned about what I'm paying for things. You're concerned about what some gas and groceries cost. Fertilizer costs are going to drive all that higher, not to mention housing and college. To spend our money on this at this moment is politically risky. It's dubious. And we watched our primaries last night. We saw who the winners were. We saw which direction the parties are going for November. But I'm not sure how you galvanize support for the president's agenda when this is at the top of it.
10: Now, the backstory to this was President Trump was suing the IRS for $10 billion because he was he and his family were among 500,000 folks that had their information, you know, leaked criminally by someone that worked at the IRS during the first Trump administration. And instead of going forward with this lawsuit, they came up with this settlement. Who is in charge of the IRS that approved this almost $1.8 billion settlement?
22: Yeah, there's a lot of

0: Scott, a couple of things that stood out to me in this IRS settlement was, one of them was anonymity of the recipients. We won't find out who gets the money or how much money they get, which to me is like, holy smokes, you know, who can apply for this? How many millions of dollars can they get? And the American public will never know where their tax dollars went.
1: We will never know if, let's say, a few hundred million tax dollars went to guys who beat, maimed, and injured and blinded police officers. Very possible. We just won't know. And here's the only thing I could say with certainty. This thing is so unpopular. This is such a rotten, spoiled tuna fish sandwich right now that I think you're going to see somebody try to force changes in how this thing is operated, maybe with some transparency. Though I wouldn't assume we'd know the names of individual recipients, but this caveat, I covered the January 6th riot cases from soup to nuts. A lot of these people are jabronis who love to tell you what they've won and what they've secured in their victories. They may just announce voluntarily that they got a big check from taxpayers.
0: Washington correspondent Scott McFarland joining us live on the Mark Arum Show. In addition to that, another question that I have is, as an addendum to this settlement, the IRS agrees to never ever, forever ever, investigate President Trump or any of his family's tax returns. What? Explain this to me.
1: Again, these are decisions that seem politically dubious in an election year. To make this public memo that the Trump family is in perpetuity absolved of any investigation of their taxes, not just past work, but what happens in the future, it's quite something. You got a lot of people listening who are supporters of the president who say, that's righteous because, you know, he was the victim of his leaked tax returns in a weaponized Department of Justice. We could argue that a different day. I just wonder what this means for people running for statewide office in Georgia or in competitive races locally in our area. Do they want this cloud over the head of their campaign? Because this thing blocks out the sun. It's hard to argue that your party is trying to make things more affordable for folks when you see the president clearly and declaratively enriching himself or enriching his supporters. And they're not equivocating about that. That's what this fund and this protection from the IRS does.
0: If that does get completed and there's blanket immunity for tax returns, is that irrevocable or is that set in stone, or could future administrations or future heads of the IRS roll that back?
1: That's a great question. I think that's what we're going to see litigated. You're going to see lawsuits here in Washington over just that issue. People are going to challenge this, arguing it's unlawful. So we'll see if the courts intervene. If not, Democrats, if they get the majority in Congress, they don't like the phrase irrevocable. They think everything is revocable. We'll see if they make a move on this. I'm telling you, this really is lining up for Democrats at just the right time. They may find this to be difficult to stomach, but this is infusing in their base energy at a moment of inflection. Not that we've heard Senator Ossoff, you know, speak on this yet, but talk about a galvanized base. I can't imagine what you could do to more galvanize the base than hand out money to violent rioters and gerrymander out black votes in the future. I can't imagine what more you can do to mobilize and marshal support for November.
0: Let's end with this then. On the heels of the primary elections yesterday, we saw this with Senator Cassidy, you know, now a lame duck senator. He voted yes on the War Acts bill in the Senate. Now we have Thomas Massie and I'm assuming a handful of others that are, you know, went against President Trump. They got primaried out. They're not going to be reelected. Might they be free of any loyalty to President Trump, and might they vote in favor of some sort of investigation into this IRS deal? Could the votes actually be there in the Senate or the House?
1: This is YOLO mode that Senator Cassidy has entered, and Senator Tom Tillis, retiring in North Carolina, has already entered that mode. Imagine you've been fired by your boss, by a bad boss, and he says, you got two more weeks and you're out of here. How hard are you going to grind over those final 2 weeks on behalf of that boss? You're going to see some defiance on other issues, not all of them. And I would enter into the picture Senator John Cornyn of Texas, who is poised to lose his primary runoff next week because Trump just endorsed the challenger. It could be voices of dissent on big things. And the margin of error here is 3 or 4 Senate Republicans on anything. And he has now mobilized 3 Senate Republicans against him just through politics, not to mention those who are contrarians to begin with.

0: Interesting stuff. Scott, where can folks learn about the Scott McFarland Network, get your newsletter and all that good stuff?
1: Every Monday on WSB, America's greatest radio station. Let me say that unequivocally. Scott McFarland Reports is on YouTube every morning, every night, 7 days a week. Enterprise reporting from the Hill without supervision, filtering, or sanitation.
0: And I say this with all degree of humbleness. It is one of now my show prep tools, you know, every morning, checking out what you have to say. So good to have you back. Thanks, on Mark. The air with us, Scott. Thank you so much for your time, and have a good post-election day, I guess.
1: Sounds good. Let's do it again, Mark.
0: YOLO.
1: Thank you. Right back at you.
0: There you go. Washington correspondence. I mean, listen, I'm sorry. To me, that's a bridge too far. $1.8 billion, no transparency. Who is getting the money? How much they're getting? People that were convicted of violent crimes could be enriched now. And we don't know who is getting paid or how much they're getting paid. And the IRS can never, ever audit a Trump tax filing? What? $1.8 billion. Listen, we could use $1.8 billion right now. I'm usually like, all right, I'm going to pay my taxes and whatever you want to. No, I that's my tax. That's your tax dollars. And we have no idea where $1.8 trillion of our money's going. No. That's a bridge too far for yours truly. 9:48. We're going to come back, update our top local stories. 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
2: And Mark's in better news. In Stonecrest, trouble spot cleared. I-20 westbound getting past the Lithonia Industrial Boulevard. Delays quickly improving, too, as you leave Turner Hill Road trying to make your way to I-285. The delays continue in a Midtown High School graduation at McCainish Pavilion at Georgia Tech at 11. So seeing that volume on the connector. Southbound from Atlantic Station getting down to North Avenue. Northbound delays on the connector continue, leaving 166 getting up past I-20 through the Grady Curve. 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
8: 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Chris, we're barreling through 2026, but it's still early, and that means it's still a great time to get organized in your financial life. And here's the good news for folks listening out there. 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
0: 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Sadly, we have like 3.5 minutes. Dennis O'Hare joining us live on the Mark Arum Show. Dennis, good morning. Congrats on your new Netflix series, The Burrows. Do you mind if I ask one question about a movie you've been in that really meant a lot to me?
10: My God, go for it.
0: Good morning. Garden State, 2004. Love it. One of my favorite independent movies of all time. How did you wind up in Garden State?
11: You know, I love that movie too. And by the way, it was first called Albert's Bridge or Albert's Boat or Albert's Abyss.
0: Abyss, yeah, that's right.
11: Because I played a character named Albert, and I lived on a boat in this weird abyss in New Jersey, and they come and visit me at one point. You know, Zach Braff went to school at Northwestern. I went to school at Northwestern. He was definitely younger than I am, but he had heard of me. I think we had the same acting teacher, and he called me in for an audition. I came in happily, and he liked what he saw and gave me the job. Oddly enough, I was doing a show on Broadway at the time called Take Me Out. And I remember it was a Wednesday morning they wanted to shoot, which is terrible for Broadway actors because I have two shows that day. I had a Wednesday matinee and a Wednesday evening. And I came in and shot at like 5 a.m, way out in some part in Jersey on this boat. And we shot our scenes with Natalie Portman and Peter Sarsgaard. And then I went back to New York and did my matinee and my evening shows.
0: You must have been exhausted.
11: You know, kind of flying high, though, because I love Zach. I think he's great. And Natalie Portman, come on, to work with her. And Peter Sarsgaard and I ended up doing a play called Uncle Vanya in 2008 together. And so that was the beginning of a nice friendship.
0: Yeah, love it. Again, I need an hour with you, but we only have a couple of minutes. So tell us about your new Netflix show.
11: The Burrows. You know, it's sort of Stranger Things adjacent. It's like in the same messed up neighborhood. So if Stranger Things is kids on bikes fighting monsters, The Burrows is older folks in golf carts fighting monsters. you know, but, you know, it's the same kind of wacky world. The tone is funny at times, surprising, definitely Earth, I think. I think we're on Earth. It's a really weird world. Beautiful to look at. Great music, great score. And great actors. I mean, Alfred Molina is our headliner. And then we have Alfred Woodard, Clark Peters, Gina Davis.
0: My God, nice.
11: I get to play her best friend. We also have Clark Peters, who's a heavy hitter from The Wire. Gina Malone is in it. We also have appearances by Ed Begley Jr. and Dee Wallace. And, you know, the thing is, we all have been doing this for a while. So when we show up to play, we know how to do it. And we had a great time on set. We had a great time making this.
0: Phenomenal cast. Is it available to stream now or is it coming out shortly?
11: Tomorrow. Tomorrow at the 21st of May, all episodes will drop.
0: Phenomenal. Debuting on my mom's birthday, which makes it extra special. So first season will drop tomorrow.
11: And they planned that. They planned that.
0: Exactly. I said, Alice Arum, in honor of your birthday, we're going to drop The Burrows. 8 episodes in season one. Do we know if there is going to be a season two or would that be a spoiler?
11: We don't know yet. We are fingers crossed, and I hope it happens because these characters are super interesting, super compelling. The world is really, really hypnotic and beautiful. And as I say, you know, it's funny when it's funny, it's scary when it's scary, and it's kind of heartbreaking when we get into some of the drama because these are people who have lived their lives, and some of them have some wreckage of the past, some of them have some grief. You know, my character Wally is dealing with possibly, you know, a shortened life. in many ways, and so he's looking a bit into the abyss, talking about the abyss.
0: Albert's abyss, yeah. Dennis O'Hare, can't wait. If you're ever in Atlanta, please come in studio. I need a lot of time to talk to one of my favorite actors. The Burrows, Netflix, tomorrow. News, weather, and traffic at 3. When we come back, continuing team coverage of the primary election. Shelley Winter's going to join us live, and a chance to win a grand for gas. All of that straight ahead on the Mark Arum Show.
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21: Good morning. It is 10 o'clock. I'm Sabrina Cupid. 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And as you know by now, come June 16th, it's back to the polls for a runoff in the Senate and governor's races here in Georgia. The Senate runoff will feature Derek Dooley and Mike Collins. The winner will go up against Democratic Senator John Ossoff. In the governor's race, it's Jones and Jackson. Lieutenant Governor Burt Jones and healthcare billionaire Rick Jackson will be in the runoff in the Republican primary for governor. Former Atlanta Mayor Keisha Lance Bottoms took the Democrat ticket. So with Jones and Jackson going at it, get ready for even more political ads.
22: And so, yeah, you are going to see so many ads. People who aren't really into politics are going to be sick of it, but those ads are aimed at the people they know who are going to vote.
21: At Kennesaw State political science professor Kerwin Swent there, it is estimated, he says, that more than $125 million has been spent on advertising in the Republican primary primary for governor so far. Your weather for today, partly cloudy. A few pop-up showers and storms are possible this afternoon. Highs around 89. WSB meteorologist Christina Edwards will have Atlanta's most accurate and dependable forecast coming up in just over 2 minutes. The director general of the World Health Organization saying that there were 600 suspected cases of Ebola and 139 suspected deaths, and those numbers expected to rise given the amount of time that the virus circulated before the outbreak was detected.
1: WHO assesses the risk of the epidemic as the high at the national and regional levels and low at the global level.
21: Now, the CDC here in Atlanta has announced enhanced travel restrictions aimed at preventing the virus from entering the United States. Two insurance giants are paying up over denied cancer treatments.
2: Anthem and Blue Cross Blue Shield of Georgia agreed to pay more than $3.6 million to settle a lawsuit claiming they wrongly refused to cover a certain prostate cancer treatment. The proposed settlement is expected to benefit about 140 people who were denied coverage for proton beam radiation treatments. Proponents of this therapy say it's more precise than traditional radiation and less likely to damage healthy tissue and organs. United Healthcare and Aetna signed similar settlements recently. I'm Bloomberg's Courtney Donahoe for 95.5 WSB.
21: According to KFF, a nonpartisan health policy research group, enrollment in the Affordable Care Act marketplace may ultimately fall by about 5 million people this year compared to last year. That new study says premiums have soared this year as Congress failed to extend so-called enhanced subsidies that reduce costs for most enrollees, and that's why households do put health care cost as a top financial concern. Longtime Braves manager Bobby Cox will be laid to rest during a private service today. He died earlier this month. He led the Atlanta Braves to 14 division titles, 5 National League pennants, and the World Series championship in 1995. Bobby Cox was 84 years old. And you want to check the freezer. There's an ice cream recall you might want to know about. Some flavors of Strauss Family Creamery's organic ice cream have been recalled because they may have metal fragments in them. Some of the flavors include vanilla bean, strawberry, cookie dough, Dutch chocolate, and mint chip. They were sold in either pint or quarts with Best Buy dates from December 23rd to December 30th of this year. And those dates are located on the bottom of the containers. They were sold in 17 states, including here in Georgia. If you bought the recalled ice cream, you should throw it away. You can contact the company for a replacement voucher. We do have more information at WSBradio.com. Let's take a look at the markets. The Dow right now is down 7 at 49,356. NASDAQ's in positive territory, up almost 0.5%. And the S&P's also in the green. It's time now for live team coverage of traffic and weather. Smiley, Mark McKay, how are we doing on the roads?
4: Sabrina, now that we're after 10 o'clock, that means construction delays taking hold with road work up and running. Rolling into Alpharetta, I see it on the jam cam in the left lane of Georgia 400 southbound McFarland Parkway, exit 12. All morning long, it's been slow rolling into Canton past right lane road work on 575 southbound at Airport Drive. Nothing in the way in terms of road work, but certainly still a whole lot of brake lights out of the Lutheran and Norcross, concentrated at Highway 316, taking you down to Beaver Ruin and Indian Trail Road before you break free. From the Loud Security System Traffic Center, Triple Team Traffic, 95.5 WSB.
23: I'm WSB meteorologist Christina Edwards. Partly cloudy, hot and humid today with a high of 89. Few pop-up showers and thunderstorms possible for the ride home this afternoon into this evening. Lows tonight in the mid-60s. Tomorrow and Friday, hot and humid conditions with partly cloudy skies and a few afternoon thunderstorms. Highs in the mid-80s.
21: It's 77 degrees right now in Johns Creek, 78 in Marietta. Jefferson, you have 77 degrees. We'll have more news at 10:30. 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
0: Welcome back to the show on a good Wednesday morning to you. Mark Arum here, you there. It's 10:05, 5 minutes after 10 o'clock. This is the Mark Arum Show, live Monday through Friday, 9 a.m. to noon on 95.5 WSB. Whole gang with us today. Write in, vote extraordinaire. Deborah produces the program. Gentleman Jim on the phones. Vinny Drip. Her is on the other side of the takeout window. Coming up in about 7 minutes, I'm going to give you a keyword in our Grand for Gas promotion, a chance to win $1,000 mere minutes away right here on the Mark Arum Show at 95.5 WSB. Continuing our post-primary coverage, joining us live, the man that was on the air for 5 hours last night, guiding you through the election results, the one and only Shelley Winter. Shelley, big bro, good morning. Thanks for your time.
24: Good morning, my brother. Good morning.
0: I was listening last night. Fantastic stuff, as always. And kudos to you for bringing in Newsroom Pizza. Management slipping. Usually,
24: you know what, Mark? It's just you and I, man. It's just you and I. We take care of our people. We're the proletariat at the bottom.
0: We're loaves and fishes. You're the loaves, I'm the fishes. But good stuff.
24: Absolutely.
0: Good stuff getting Election Day pizza. I want to start with the costliest race. That, of course, the race for governor. This is...
5: One. I can promise you that.
0: Hold on. Vinny Drip was distracted eating a breakfast burrito. Let me play this again.
5: I love getting this guy one-on-one. I can promise you that.
0: That's Lieutenant Governor Burt Jones. Jones-Jackson, no surprise there, but are the gloves going to come off even further? Hearing that clip right now, it sounds like they might.
24: You know, I got to tell you, if we're describing this runoff as the gloves coming off and not looking at the gloves already being off during the primary, then I don't know what we're going to see this next month, you know, month and a half or a full month. It's going to be a war. I had Josh McCoon, who's the chair of the Republican Party, on last night, and he made a point that he would love to see the runoff, all the runoff elections literally be ads on what those candidates will do for the voters and not negative advertising, because negative advertising drives down turnout. And if you notice on the Democrat side, they had more voters, you know, in early voting, mm-hmm. and also on Election Day. And if you notice, those guys pretty much went easy on each other. They basically, so we know on our side, less voters turned out, and that can be totally tied to the fact that it was so much negative advertising.
0: Burt Jones won by 5% over Rick Jackson, but there's going to be a sizable number of voters that didn't vote for them, 15% for Brad Raffensperger, 12% for Chris Carr. Is that 5% lead big enough for Burt Jones to haul off Rick Jackson, or are there enough other voters out there that Rick Jackson could surge ahead in this possibly?
24: So there's a thought out there that when you come in first, that's your ceiling. But I believe that Rick Jackson and Burt Jones were so close that you could make an argument that that might be both their ceilings. And so I don't think there's a traditional second place finisher, although Rick Jackson did come in second. But I don't think it's so close between first and second. I'm not sure if he's a real second place finisher. I'm not sure how many. The big question is going to be how many Carr Raffensperger voters come back out for either Rick Jackson or Burt Jones. Because if you voted for Chris Carr, Brad Raffensperger, clearly you were not you're not swayed by Trump, or you're not a Trump person, because both Raffensperger and Burt Jones getting Trump's endorsement. Rick Jackson running as a pro-Trump guy, and Burt Jones getting Trump's endorsement outright. Those Carr Raffensperger voters, the question is going to be how many of them come back out, and how many of them will stay home in a runoff, especially
0: on the other side,
24: and stay home maybe in November.
0: Exactly. On the other side of the ledger.
6: My name is Keisha Lance Bottoms, and I am humbled to be your Democratic nominee for governor.
0: Now, if you asked me 4 months ago, I could see her winning and going to a runoff, but avoiding the runoff with 56% of the vote. I guess those internal polls were right that she was running away with this thing.
24: You know, I think the most impressive thing of the night, really, the two most impressive things to me of the night, one was Derek Dooley getting into a runoff on the strength of it just shows you how strong and popular Brian Kemp is in the state of Georgia. But the bigger surprise, and the big surprise of the night to me, was that with a seven-person race, Keisha Lance Bottoms got 57% of the vote. When you look at drill down in the numbers, the primary voter for the Democrat side is primarily 60% of it is African-American women. But I didn't anticipate her doing it without a runoff. It's very impressive. And I think I said it last night, I'll keep saying it. Republicans keep wishing for a Keisha candidacy on the Democrat side. I'm not sure if that's a wise thing, because, you know, she's smart. She's a great campaigner. She knows politics. And let's be frank, you know, she's a better candidate looking wise and everything. No, for real. I mean, I don't mean to say it like that, but this
0: camera. Oh, yeah, okay. I get it. She's camera friendly. Let's say that.
24: She's camera friendly.
0: Yes.
24: And understand this, she's got a family. She's got a husband, a longtime husband. She's got children. She's got the family dynamic. So rural Georgians, those Democrats in rural Georgia, they will respond to her. I'm not sure if Republicans really they're happy right now that they got Keisha, but I'm not sure if it's going to hold up. I'm not sure if it's the wise thing for us to be hoping for a Keisha Lance Bottoms.
0: Shell, can you hang on a second? I got to give away $1,000 real quick.
24: Oh, yeah, I'll take it.
0: All right. It's a grand for gas, friends. Shelly, not eligible. Your 10 a.m. keyword is concert, C-O-N-C-E-R-T, concert. 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The keyword is concert. And don't forget, if you get a call after 10:30 from an 833 number, pick it up. Could be us telling you you won $1,000. Keyword is concert, C-O-N-C-E-R-T, concert. Good luck. All right, returning to our post-election coverage with Shelley Winter, host of the Shelley Winter Show, live Monday through Friday, 7 to 9 p.m. on 95.5 WSB. And I learned this from listening to the Shelley Winter Show back in the 2024 presidential election. Shell's African-American men voted in greater numbers for President Trump than they did for Kamala Harris, which kind of shocked pollsters. And you predicted on the show that that was going to happen. So the question I have relating to the 2026 midterm election, will African-American men in Georgia vote for Keisha Lance Bottoms? Or is that a voter pool that she might not do as well as she thinks she will?
24: I think two things. One, the mistake that Stacey Abrams made was that she didn't target African-American men until she was pressured to. That's the first thing. I'm comparing apples to apples. I think Keisha's team is going to be smarter than that, and they're going to go after African-American men often and early. And I think it goes back to what you call camera friendly. And I think that she has an answer for what happened in Atlanta and some of those African-American men. You're not going to get the small business owner African-American male, but you might get your working class African-American male out. And it really also depends on who's coming out on the Republican side. When you see an ad, when Keisha Lance Bottoms talks to black men and runs Rick Jackson, if he's the nominee, saying deported or comply with police, that's going to be used against him if he's the nominee. I think Burt Jones does better with black men than Rick Jackson versus Keisha Lance Bottoms.
0: I'm going to go back to the Jackson-Jones race in just a second, but it looks like, because I think, you know, in November, we're going to see some split ballots out there. I really do. And I think we saw some yesterday when it came to the Supreme Court races here in Georgia. Charles Bethel barely held off Michelle Rankin with a 51-49 victory, but in the race for the Warren seat, Sarah Warren dominated with 59% to Jen Jordan's 41%. So obviously there were some split ballot Supreme Court votes yesterday.
24: Yeah, and what's fascinating to me is that Jen Jordan got so many less votes than Michelle Rankin did, and they ran as a team. Like, their advertising had them together, their yard signs had them together, and that was the other, I forgot that shocker too, was that, or surprise, if you will, that she got so many more votes. And to your point, Warren's race was called much earlier than Bethel's race. They had to wait for Fulton County to come out for Michelle Rankin for them to finally call Bethel. And I think, really, to be honest with you, that Supreme Court race really drove turnout for the Republicans. I do believe, and I think the numbers will be drilled down on it, we will see that the interest that the primary voter interest was the Supreme Court races. And I think that the Democrats will wise to run them as a team, but they were not wise to run them as partisan judges. And I don't think that's where you saw your suburban Democrats coming down for the Republican incumbents, because I don't think people are comfortable being told outright that a judge is going to be partisan.
0: I wonder if, because I got, when I voted yesterday, again, I was procrastinating, waiting till election day. It was fine. It was smooth. But in Jen Jordan's race, she had her full government name on the ballot, which kind of threw me off. I was like, is that, like her middle name was in there. It was a weird thing. And I wonder if that maybe is why people were like, what, who is this? And they didn't recognize it was her. Some breaking news here, Shelley, sad news. Former U.S. Congressman Barney Frank has passed away.
24: Oh, wow. That's sad. I liked him. I didn't agree with him, but I liked him. I thought he was a real dude. He did what he thought was right. So God, rest in peace. Yeah, Barney Frank.
0: Yeah, that just pops. So we'll have more on that in just a little bit. All right. Let's end with, again, the big GOP runoff for Governor Jones Jackson. Jackson's got the cash. But Jones has the president. How many times do you think we're going to see President Trump, Vice President Vance, et cetera, down here in Georgia over the next month stumping for Burt Jones?
24: I think the first week of, I wouldn't be surprised if the first week of early voting when it starts, I think if the president does a rally that weekend with early voting starting on that Monday, I wouldn't be surprised if the president's down here for a rally with Burt Jones. The question becomes, who else is on that stage? Is it a Mike Collins or is it a Derek Dooley? Mm-hmm. You know what I mean? It really comes down to who else is on that stage, or do they block everybody and it's just a Burt Jones rally? That's going to be the interesting thing. But I think the president definitely comes down right at the start of early voting.
0: And we'll probably pop in for an impromptu interview on the Shelley Winter Show, which you can hear.
24: I hope so. I think I've been banned at this point.
0: No, you're fine, Shelley. You're fine. You're not Thomas Massey or anybody. You're good. You got plenty of room to move. Shelley,
24: I would not mind a tweet.
0: There you go. All right.
24: Saying Shelley Winters turned on me. Oh, yeah, get my name out there. Just spell it right. 95.5 WSB.
0: Shelley with an E and a Y and everything in between.
24: Absolutely.
0: And he is also very camera friendly. Shelley, great coverage last night. Thanks for coming on this morning and sharing your thoughts, my friend.
24: Thanks for having me, Mark. Hey, Deborah.
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0: 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Dagnabbit, Arum, do your homework. I'm going to roll the dice. We're playing craps. 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
4: Good morning, Mark. Rolling into Acworth, a slow zone out of Kennesaw. Everybody staying out of the right lane of I-75 northbound before Highway 92, exit 277. Looks like those delays starting to break down. Chris, our traffic rolling out of Kennesaw into Marietta, says watch out for a stalled out dump truck. Center lane, 75 southbound before Highway 5. Your delays in Alpharetta starting to thin out through Roswell, but getting through the work zone just north of Alpharetta in from Cumming is slow because the left lane's knocked out. 400 southbound at McFarland Parkway, exit 12. 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From the Loud Security Systems Traffic Center, Triple Beam Traffic, 95.5 WSB.
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3: 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Put all your hands.
0: The dance party here celebrating Busta's 54th birthday. He's only 54. He's only 2 years older than me. He's jacked, though. He is jacked. Happy birthday, Busta. Busta. That was 1997. Put your hands where my eyes could see. Busta, by the way, filling in admirably on some Tribe Called Quest stuff. So, big fan of Buster here on the Mark Arum Show. I am a big fan of you winning $1,000. 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Pick it up. Could be us telling you you won $1,000. News, weather, and traffic at 3. When we come back, political analyst Stephen Lawson in studio breaking down the election results straight ahead right here on the Mark Arum Show.
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6: Hi there, good morning. It is 10:30. I'm Sabrina Cupid. This news is sponsored by Dr. Roof. While Democrat Keisha Lance Bottoms secures her nomination for November, Lieutenant Governor Burt Jones and billionaire Rick Jackson headed for a runoff next month. Kennesaw State political science professor Kerwin Swent looking ahead at the midterms.
7: It's going to depend largely on the economy, prices. Right now, if the general election was held, Republicans would have a problem. but they have 6 months to get it figured out.
6: A new poll finds that Republicans are unhappier with President Trump and his handling of the economy than they were a few months ago, but they're largely continuing to stand behind him as the war with Iran drags on. About 6 in 10 Republicans approve of how the president is handling the economy, according to the AP NORC poll. That's down from about 8 in 10 before the war started. And when it comes to overall job approval, roughly 7 in 10 Republicans approve of how the president is handling the presidency, similar to earlier this year. Your weather for today, partly cloudy. A few pop-up showers and thunderstorms are possible this afternoon. We're headed for a high of 89, says WSB meteorologist Christina Edwards. She'll have Atlanta's most accurate and dependable forecast straight ahead. Happening now, Atlanta Mayor Andre Dickens is at Hartsfield-Jackson Airport, and he's set to highlight joint actions with city, state, and federal law enforcement to crack down on exploitation and violence ahead of major sporting events. Of course, it'll come just weeks before the start of the World Cup in the U.S. in several major cities, including here in Atlanta. And speaking of the World Cup, the Ebola outbreak in Africa could have an impact. Jim Ryan has more.
8: The outbreak is centered in Uganda and the Democratic Republic of Congo. And Congo's national soccer team is set to play World Cup matches in Houston in June. At the Centers for Disease Control and Prevention,
9: we're actively working with FIFA, ensuring that travelers and the American public remain safe.
8: Satish Pillai heads the CDC's Ebola response. The Congolese team has canceled plans to practice in areas of the country where the illness has been detected before coming to the U.S. to play less than a month from now.
6: The Justice Department reportedly set to criminally indict 94-year-old Raul Castro in Miami today on Cuba's Independence Day. Cuba expert Dr. Andy Gomez says Fidel's brother is expected to formally be charged in connection with the deadly 1996 shootdown of brothers to the rescue planes, but it won't change much on the communist island.
10: Even if Raul gets indicted, there's no Delcy Rodriguez in Cuba that is going to hand over Raul Castro.
6: Cuba has run out of oil amid pressure from the Trump administration to change its ways or risk military action. This just in, former Massachusetts Congressman Barney Frank has died at the age of 86, his sister confirming that he died in hospice care in Maine today. The Democrat was one of the first openly gay members of Congress and represented Southern Massachusetts for 32 years. He retired from Congress in 2012. Let's take a look at the markets. The Dow is currently up 303 at 49,667. So the Dow is up more than 0.5%. NASDAQ's up more than 1%. The S&P is also in positive territory. It's time for live team coverage of traffic and weather. A smiling Mark McKay has a look at your roads.
11: All right, Serena, downtown seeing an easing of the northbound side, 75-85. Still going to be slow, though. University Avenue up to Georgia State Center Park Stadium, much improved from earlier this morning. And the southbound ride into the city is fine. Just the tap of the brakes on the connector southbound past Georgia Tech. Slow in that west side work zone, I-20 eastbound, leaving Six Flags to Fulton Industrial Boulevard. Police hero unit on the scene in Acworth waiting for a big ring tow truck to pull a box truck that rolled off the roadway back onto the road. They're working on the right side of the roadway on I-75 northbound before Highway 92, exit 277. From the Loud Security Systems Traffic Center, Triple Team Traffic, 95.5 WSB.
4: This is WSB meteorologist Christina Edwards. A mix of sun and clouds today with a few pop-up showers and thunderstorms in the afternoon, high 89, lows tonight in the mid to upper 60s. Tomorrow and Friday, hot and humid with pop-up showers and thunderstorms through the afternoons, highs in the mid 80s.
6: We have 79 degrees right now in Powder Springs, 79 in Lilburn. We have 80 degrees right now in Dunwoody. More news at 11 o'clock. 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
20: I am the workhorse in this race, and people should not forget it. 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
12: Is that the first time Burt Jones' cut has ever been played over a flavor in your ear? Welcome back to the Mark Arum Show, 1037. Hey, how about a big congratulations to Janie in Demarest? She won a grand for gas. Congratulations, Jamie. A grand for gas here on 95.5 WSB. She's a winner. Who are the winners and losers of last night's primary voting? Joining us live in studio after a late night on television, political analyst Stephen Lawson. Did you even get my text messages last night? Or you got them and ignored them? What's the protocol there on TV set?
21: They were in and out. There were a lot of people texting me. I had to have my phone silenced. But, you know, you were the first person I texted this morning, Mark. So.
12: I appreciate that. All right, let's. I don't know where you want to start. Winners, losers? You want to start with the governor's race? How do you want to break this down?
21: Yeah, look, I mean, I think we've got to start in the governor's race. Obviously, Mark, we've talked about it on your show, how monumental of a matchup this was on the Republican side. Really, I think for a number of months, we knew that it was going to be a two-horse race. But I think really last night what we saw, I think, is an overperformance by Burt Jones. I think he is a clear winner coming out of last night. Mm-hmm. A lot of the public polling heading into the race had Rick Jackson out in front. But for Burt Jones to win by 6 points, I think he's got a ton of momentum heading into the runoff. Look, either one of these candidates can win and emerge. But I think Burt Jones with the Trump endorsement and really – I think overperforming, I think, gives him a lot of momentum heading into the runoff.
12: Let me ask you this question, because it just occurred to me. So in third place, Brad Raffensperger, Secretary of State, 15%. Chris Carr, who at one point before Rick Jackson got in the race, you know, probably was lining up in runoff territory. He got 12%. Might we see an endorsement by Brad or Chris heading up to this runoff?
21: Yeah. A couple interesting dynamics. I think runoffs are all about what voters show up and what the electorate looks like. It's going to be a smaller, condensed universe of voters, higher propensity voters that are more likely to turn out. Think your base Republican voters. That's why I think the advantage as of now is probably with Burt Jones. But I think one of the big question marks is where do those Chris Carr and Brad Raffensperger voters go? Do they support Rick Jackson? I think that there's a chance that Chris Carr comes out and supports Rick Jackson. I think Brad Raffensperger is probably likely to stay on the sidelines. But I think the bigger question is, do those folks show up in a runoff? If they were so turned off by both Jones and Jackson in the general and the primary, do they come back out and vote? That's a storyline I think is going to be really interesting.
12: You raise an interesting question that just occurred to me. So this is going to be the high profile runoff, right? We're going to get to the Senate runoff in a sec. But when it comes to turnout, are Democrats going to show up to the polls at all? Or is this going to be 98% Republicans turning out for these runoffs?
21: Yeah, really good question. I think you're going to see a lot more Republicans show up in a runoff scenario. We're going to get to the Democrat race for governor in a second. But because of that dynamic, I think you're going to see a depressed turnout on the D side. And there's going to be more Republicans that turn out to vote because of these high profile runoffs at the top of the ticket.
12: But I think depressed is too polite a word. I don't think that. So Keisha Lance Bottoms, we're going to get to her race in a second. She does not have a runoff. John Ossoff ran unopposed. Those are the two big ticket. Are Democrats do they have any reason to get off the couch?
21: Yeah, there's a couple down ballot races that they do have runoffs in terms of the lieutenant governor's race and I believe a couple others. But yeah, not a lot left on the table for Democrats to go decide between.
12: Keisha, the polls were right. I was dubious from day one. I'm like, yeah, she's going to get some votes, but there's going to be a runoff. Nada. I mean, 56, 57% of the vote runaway. To me, she's a winner because she doesn't have to spend any money now in a runoff.
21: She's another big winner from last night. Former mayor, Atlanta mayor, Keisha Lance Bottoms. Mark, we've talked about it for the last few weeks. Was there a window for her to sneak over the finish line? I argued that I saw the writing on the wall a little bit. I think that there was. And clearly, she not only hit it, but she blew through it.
12: Yeah.
21: And she performed extremely well for her to win without a runoff. I think it's going to give

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1: Nominee, are we going to see multiple Obamas in Georgia, campaigning for her? Are the Democrats going to send some of their big hitters down here to try to elevate her campaign?
2: Yeah, I think so. I think you're going to see all the stars coming to Georgia ahead of November. We've gotten used to this in Georgia, right? Since basically 2018, 2020, we have gotten used to being a very prominent battleground state that not only will decide the fate of policy in Georgia, but potentially nationally with this U.S. Senate race. So there's going to be lots of fireworks, lots of big names, lots of headliners. We've got 2028 presidential primaries coming up. I think that's going to play a part. So lots going on in the months ahead.
1: I was watching the cable news coverage yesterday. I was listening to Shelley and watching the cable news flipping between CNN, Fox News. And not once, not twice, but thrice on different networks, I heard talk about the 2028 presidential race. I heard Brian Kemp's name being mentioned, and I heard John Ossoff's name being mentioned, which to me, I didn't think there was a runway there. There was a calculus there for Ossoff. But is that a legitimate possibility that Ossoff and or Kemp could maybe float the idea of a presidential run in 2028?
2: Yeah, absolutely. I think you're going to see a lot of names being tossed out there. I think Raphael Warnock is another name that people probably aren't talking about that could be a very formidable presidential candidate in a Democrat primary. He's shown the ability to raise a lot of money. So I think you're going to see a lot of names tossed about. And I think that will be, as we get closer to November, a storyline and a backdrop to the 2026 election.
1: Political analyst Stephen Lawson joining us live in studio on the Mark Arum Show. All right, let's get to the Senate race. We have a runoff there. Buddy Carter, the odd man out at 25%. He gave his concession speech, said he called both Mike Collins and Derek Dooley. I wasn't sure which way this was going to go as far as I knew Collins would be the top vote getter. I knew there'd be a runoff. I didn't know who would be the second place finisher.
2: Yeah, absolutely. And I think this is a big win for Mike Collins. I mean, obviously you see him at close to 41% and Derek Dooley coming into that second spot. I think it's also a win for Derek Dooley to sneak into that second spot. We've talked about the power of Brian Kemp's endorsement. Mm-hmm. Clearly, that is what pushed Derek Dooley across the finish line in his second place. It's going to be really interesting. If you look at the vote breakdown, Buddy Carter dominated in his congressional district, in coastal Georgia. I think the biggest question in that runoff is where did those voters go? The conventional wisdom would be that they would skew more towards Mike Collins, but will that play out? And then what does Brian Kemp and Donald Trump do? We think that Brian Kemp will double down on his endorsement for Derek Dooley, continue to barnstorm the state as he has over the past few months. What does Donald Trump do in response? And does this set up another Brian Kemp-Donald Trump clash over candidates in Georgia? I think that's a really interesting storyline to watch.
1: Yeah, the ballot's going to say Collins-Dooley, but it might as well be Trump-Kemp because, you know, where are the voters going to go? Are they going to... And listen, gosh, we saw what happened in Kentucky. I mean, President Trump, this is still his party. He is just ticking off everyone on his enemies list, whether it's Massey or Cassidy, that still weighs a lot. But, you know, the Georgia voters, this is a special place. Governor Kemp, wildly popular. Will that endorsement overcome the Trump endorsement?
2: Yeah, it's going to be a wild showdown, Mark. We talked about the president right now is very emboldened, I believe, on his endorsements. He is looking to play kingmaker. You saw it most recently with Kim Paxton in Texas. You saw it last night with Massey going down. You've seen it with Bill Cassidy going down in Indiana, the redistricting fights. We've talked about that a lot. I am very curious to see if he wades in from Mike Collins here. But I think if he doesn't, it's going to be a very close runoff. But I think if he does endorse Mike Collins, I think Mike Collins is going to be your winner here.
1: A lot of the money's going to the governor's race. Is there going to be money left over for the Senate race?
2: It's going to be hard. I think that's one advantage potentially Derek Dooley has in this runoff is that I think

0: Ryan Kemp will be able to help him raise some money in a short sprint. But the question is how much is he going to be able to raise from donors, and is it enough? And again, where do those Buddy Carter voters go? That is what I am looking at on this screen, because the coast of Georgia represents a big portion of voters in the runoff.
1: Will Mr. Carter endorse?
0: I think he's going to stay put. I think he's probably going to stay on the sidelines. But I think that could change depending on what Donald Trump does.
1: All right. Political analyst Stephen Lawson, we paid overtime for you, so you're going to stick around for one more segment. I don't know how we fit this in the budget, but we did. When we come back, I'm going to ask Stephen about the LG and the AG races and the nonpartisan, in quotes, Supreme Court races. That's coming up next. Right now at 10:48, checking the ride around town on this everly increasingly warming Wednesday morning. Live with the latest, Smiley Mark McKay.
2: And we're getting there, Mark. Getting into Cobb County, leaving Cobb, trying to get up to Acworth, and you're dealing with a truck. It's quite a scene. It's a rolled-over box truck off the roadway, so a big rig tow truck is en route. Right now, everything concentrated to the right shoulder. That's where the flashing lights are, and of course, the truck is almost into the wooded area, I-75 northbound before exit 277 Highway 92. So slow, leaving Kennesaw, rolling north toward Acworth. Crash on the shoulder heading into Cobb County from Sandy Springs on 285 westbound before I-75 exit 20. Downtown, still seeing delays on the northbound side of the connector. Brake lights are bright, leaving Langford Parkway up to I-20. From the Loud Security Systems Traffic Center, Triple Team Traffic, 95.5 WSB.
3: Election day behind us. 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
17: Number one is affordability. 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
18: Atlanta Mayor Andre Dickens on Bloomberg yesterday talking about the big election issues. Continue our election coverage with political analyst Stephen Lawson. Stephen, not much time, but I wanted to go down ballot. Where do you want to start? LG, AG, Supreme Court, what do you have?
0: Yeah, I think first in the lieutenant governor's race, these are both going to runoffs. And obviously for your listeners to understand, the lieutenant governor is the president of the Georgia Senate. So a very powerful position. You have the governor, the lieutenant governor, and the speaker. Those are really the three leaders of state government. So a very important position. On the Democrat side, you have Josh McLaurin and Abila Parks, both right around 40%. They are headed to a runoff. And
18: that's really close. Really close race, yeah.
0: And we talked about that, Mark. That is probably going to be one of the only races that pulls Democrats back out to vote. So going to be really interesting to watch there. On the Republican side, we have John F. Kennedy and State Senator Greg Dolezal, both state senators who are advancing to a runoff. Greg Dolezal from Forsyth County, northern suburb. John F. Kennedy from middle Georgia. That's going to be a really interesting dynamic as well. On the attorney general front, on the Democrat side, two total blowout wins. You have Tanya Miller advancing with 85% of the vote in the AG's race on the D side. And then a huge win for Brian Strickland on the Republican side. Big win for Brian and his family, Lindsay. They're great people, and they're going to be advancing. So that's going to be a one-on-one.
18: Just looking at the vote totals, just to see how Democratic turnout was yesterday, Tanya Miller got 880,000 votes. Brian Strickland, 608,000 votes. Like, a lot of Democrats turned out for this primary that I don't think will be there for the runoff, which is probably going to impact the totals. But when it comes to the general election, the LG, AG favoring Republicans statewide?
0: Yeah, slightly favoring Republicans statewide. I think both of these Republican candidates, whether it's John F. Kennedy or Greg Dolezal, and then Brian Strickland, will probably have a pretty good chance to emerge. But you never know what the dynamics of the race bring out. Obviously, Tanya Miller, African-American woman, if we see a strong push from African-American women in the general election in November, that could push her over.
18: We got 30 seconds. Split ballots must have been the situation with the Supreme Court. Bethel beats Rankin by only 2%, but Warren, 18-point win over Jen Jordan. That's interesting.
0: Yeah, you saw all of this national money coming in on these Democrat challengers to try to flip these Supreme Court races. It didn't work. I think it sends a strong message that voters in the state like their justices. They don't want judicial activism on the court. And this is a big, big win, I think, for the rule of law and for these incumbents.
18: Yeah, I'm just surprised at the voting margins there. Some people voted, it was split ticket. It's the only way to explain it. Dentons.com, Dentons.com. For all things Stephen Lawson, you're free to take a nap, my friend. You better rest up.
0: I'm there.
18: Yeah, we got runoffs to talk about in the next couple of weeks. Great stuff, as always, political analyst Stephen Lawson. Sabrina's got your news, weather, and traffic. When we come back, Bloomberg News live with the latest in the war in Iran. Social media is up and active at Mark Ehrman at WSB Radio.
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21: Good morning. It's 11 o'clock. I'm Sabrina Cupid. Tuesday's primary is over. We now look ahead to the runoff races in June. The Senate runoff will feature Derek Dooley, Mike Collins. The winner will go up against Democratic Senator John Ossoff. In the governor's race, it's Jones and Jackson. Lieutenant Governor Burt Jones and healthcare billionaire Rick Jackson advancing to the runoff in the Republican primary for governor. Former Atlanta Mayor Keisha Lance Bottoms on the Democrat side. Update on a police investigation that did stall voting at one precinct for about 4 hours Tuesday. Police say they don't believe it had anything to do with the primary, though.
22: Sandy Springs police were called to the Morgan Falls Overlook Park during the primary when a person dressed in military-style gear was seen in the woods after a dispute with another man. A 911 caller told police shots were heard. Officers located suspect James Andrew Dutton in the parking lot of the park and charged him with two counts of possession of a firearm in a city park and one count of possession of alcohol in a city park. Police also arrested a second suspect, Elisha Deaton, who's facing similar charges as those of Dutton. Lisa Nicholas, 95.5 WSB.
21: All right, your weather for today, partly cloudy. A few pop-up showers and thunderstorms possible this afternoon. Looking for a high of 89. WSB meteorologist Christina Edwards will have Atlanta's most accurate and dependable forecast. That'll come your way in just a matter of a couple of minutes. DeKalb County police have a suspect in custody this morning for a stabbing at a Decatur restaurant. A woman was stabbed while eating lunch at First Watch on Blackman Drive Tuesday. The person who stabbed her was somebody she didn't know. He stabbed her once in the back. She was taken to a hospital. hospital with non-life-threatening injuries. DeKalb police now say they've arrested 22-year-old Walter Scrunching and charged him with aggravated assault. This is news since Atlanta's morning news. Barney Frank has died. The longtime Democratic congressman from Massachusetts was a leading liberal who brought new visibility to gay rights. He was the first lawmaker to come out as gay. Frank died at the age of 86. Longtime Braves manager Bobby Cox will be laid to rest during a private service today. He died earlier this month. He led the Atlanta Braves to 14 division titles, 5 National League pennants, and a World Series championship in 1995. Bobby Cox was 84 years old. Dementia has a larger impact on women than men. A UC San Diego study this morning finds that certain dementia risk factors like depression and sleep problems occur more often among women. That study also found not only do women have higher rates of dementia, women were also more likely to experience poor cognitive function compared to men with dementia. And changes are coming to Google. Google saying that they're overhauling the search box in what they call the biggest change in over 25 years. As part of the changes being rolled out, the search results will now more closely resemble AI chats. Gone will be the experience of running a search and then getting a list of websites. Let's take a look at the markets. The Dow right now is up 364 at 49,728. NASDAQ also in positive territory, up more than a full percent. The S&P is also in the green. It's time now for live team coverage of traffic and weather. Ashley Frasca is in the WSB 24-hour traffic center. Good morning.
2: Good morning, Sabrina. We have some lanes blocked on the downtown connector with a crash in the HOV lane and at times a right lane or two. 75-85 northbound at I-20. You're heavy on the brakes coming up from 166 Langford Parkway. Trying to get eyes on new trouble in Dunwoody. It's a crash 285 eastbound just before Chamblee-Dunwoody Road. And then rolling in slow traffic still between Kennesaw and Ackworth with trouble on the shoulder, truck off the road. 75 north before 9. From the Loud Security Systems Traffic Center, Triple Team Traffic, 95.5 WSB.
4: I'm WSB meteorologist Christina Edwards. Partly cloudy, hot and humid today with a high of 89. A few pop-up showers and thunderstorms possible for the ride home this afternoon into this evening. Lows tonight in the mid-60s. Tomorrow and Friday, hot and humid conditions with partly cloudy skies and a few afternoon thunderstorms, highs in the mid-80s.
21: We have 81 degrees in Decatur. It's 80 in Woodstock and 81 here in Midtown Atlanta. 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I'm Sabrina Cupid, 95.5 WSB.
5: No, I want this town to be near you.
18: 11:04 on an extremely busy Newsday Wednesday. Welcome back, friends. Mark Ehrman crew with you till noon. Coming up in 30 minutes, we're going to talk tech with Kim Komando. Deborah's got some more tickets to give away. And in about 1 hour, I am going to give you another keyword in our Grand for Gas promotion. Another chance for you to win $1,000 here on 95.5 WSB, just like Janie and Demarest did in the 10 o'clock hour. Congrats, Jamie. Speaking of gas, I have not looked at the markets. We've been so wrapped up in the breaking down the elections yesterday. I haven't even looked. Oh, Dow's up big. NASDAQ's up big. And oil's down 3.4%. Maybe that's the thing. I just, you know, watched pot never boils. What is the...
23: Yeah, a watched pot never boils.
18: A watched pot
23: even
18: never...
23: Even though it does.
18: Yeah. So maybe that's what I need to do from now on. Just stop looking at... the markets, yes. We do have a couple of local stories to break down for you as well. We are going to continue our team coverage on the war in Iran in just a minute. We're going to check in with Bloomberg News. But there are a couple of other stories outside of the elections yesterday that I want to talk about, starting with that war powers resolution. After 7 failed attempts, the Senate's advanced a resolution to limit President Trump's war powers in Iran. CBS News correspondent Michael Wallace has more.
24: 4 Republicans, Susan Collins of Maine, Alaska's Lisa Murkowski, Rand Paul of Kentucky, and Louisiana's Bill Cassidy, defected and approved the resolution. 3 other Republicans did not vote.
25: The yeas are 50, the nays are 47. The motion is agreed to.
24: Wisconsin Democrat Tammy Baldwin.
26: They've offered shifting rationales for why we're at war, moving the goalposts by the hour.
24: Even if the Senate and House approve the resolution, President Trump would likely veto it, but Democrats hope it will change his thinking on the war. Michael Wallace, CBS News.
18: All right, continuing our team coverage of the war in Iran, joining us live from Bloomberg News, Nick Wadhams. Nick, good morning. Thanks so much for your time.
27: Thanks for having me.
18: I guess the big headline today, and there are always a number of headlines when it comes to the war, but Iran is threatening to broaden this war if the United States starts military action against them again.
1: That's right. I mean, this is essentially one of the key points of leverage that Iran has had in this conflict, where it's not just a battle between the U.S. and Israel and Iran, so targeting Israel and the U.S., but also targeting U.S. allies in the region, the United Arab Emirates, Bahrain, and Qatar, which, you know, are all countries that produce an enormous amount of energy resources. So they're really trying to look for pain points here and trying to steer the president away from making good on his threat to resume military operations against Iran.
18: Nick, if you go back to February 28th, and I could pull up the old tapes, I was most surprised that Iran was launching these strikes on their Arab neighbors. I didn't see that coming. I don't know if the administration did. But to me, I didn't even think that was be part of the game plan. But apparently that has been a successful MO for Iran in this war, is striking targets that maybe they didn't think would be struck.
1: Yeah, I think that was surprising to a lot of people. It's been difficult to get a real sense for the sort of risk calculation that the administration carried out ahead of time. But I think throughout this process, what you've seen is Iran both attacking Israel, attacking U.S. bases. The administration has not provided a ton of information about the extent of that damage, though it does seem the damage is more extensive than previously reported. But also this desire to inflict pain on the energy market globally, and the best way to do that is to hit those Gulf neighbors. A country like Qatar, for example, even more surprising, because there have been a lot of conversations between Qatar and Iran over the years. So you see a very deliberate strategy here by Iran to inflict pain on other countries, but also obviously to royal energy markets, and that hits pocketbooks back home in the United States.
18: So barring some increased negotiation and some sort of agreement, we assume that the United States is going to start military attacks against Iran. So that threat, that coupled now with Iran's counter threat, does that move the abacus at all in the region?
1: It's very, very difficult today to say, because we've had some indications that countries like the United Arab Emirates have launched their own strikes against Iran. But, you know, you do face this difficult situation the president's in. He wants this thing over. He wants, ahead of the summer, gas prices to come down. This war is unpopular at home. There's a lot of pressure to come out. At the same time, he also needs to reopen the Strait of Hormuz, and he has staked a fair amount of political capital on quote-unquote winning this war. So the question is, you know, does he risk in sort of increasing those bad poll numbers at home by resuming the conflict when he's also looking for a hasty exit, and hoping that if they just bomb Iran into submission, they'll capitulate? But, you know, you have to say, so far Iran has shown no willingness to capitulate. It's really not clear that a renewed bombing campaign will get that for the president.
18: Nick, related to the Iran war, I don't know if Bloomberg has a reporting on this, but there was a story that popped that said the initial intention of Israel and the United States in a regime change situation was to bring back Ahmadinejad. Do you know anything about this story, and can you verify it? And if you can, your initial take on that.
1: Well, we are looking into that as well. I saw that reporting. If it's true, and I can't vouch for that reporting, you know, it would show a pretty extraordinary calculus. I mean, I've been covering this situation for more than 20 years, and Ahmadinejad for the Bush administration was really seen as bad guy number one when it came to Iran. And so you have a very strange situation, again, if true, that the U.S. would suddenly be looking for a new ally. I mean, very much fits in the strange bedfellows department, though I will say in the weeks since the war began, we haven't really had any sign of Ahmadinejad. We believe he was wounded, and it does seem like, you know, if that strategy was in place, it hasn't worked.
18: Yeah, really interesting there, if true. Nick Wadhams, Bloomberg News. Nick, fantastic stuff. Have a good day, my friend.
1: Thanks, my pleasure.
18: There you go. Any big breaking developments on the Iran war, we'll bring it to you live, of course, here on 95.5 WSB. The Ahmadinejad story, it hasn't been verified. WSB Radio has not confirmed this story, but that'd be pretty crazy. If that was the actual plan, like, oh, bring back this guy to run Iran, that would be nuts. But again, the headline today is Iran's like, hey, if you strike us, we're going to start hitting our Arab neighbors again. And I know they don't want that in Qatar, Saudi Arabia, UAE. So, I mean, just we're just stuck right here. We're just stuck here on the Iran war. All right, let's continue our coverage now of the horrific shooting that happened at the Islamic facility in San Diego. Joining us from ABC News, former FBI agent Rich Franco. Rich, good morning. Thanks so much for your time. New information, new evidence, new video now on those shooting suspects. What can you tell us on this Wednesday morning?
3: Yeah, so they actually now have quite a bit of information. They have, you know, something that was live streamed by the terrorists, in my opinion. That's who they are. But it was live streamed where it shows the shooters going into the school, actually searching for students in some of the classrooms. And when they don't find them, they see two other individuals outside and go outside and basically gun down those two innocent victims who were actually doing their best to actually draw the shooters out to help save the kids. So those two victims, as well as the security guard, did a great job in protecting the students of the Islamic Center. And it's just a tragedy that they all three were killed.
18: Yeah, truly a hero there. The suspects, Kane Clark, Caleb Vasquez, the terrorist, as you mentioned, we also found out how they ended their lives.
3: Yeah, so they showed that one of the shooters was in the front of the car, actually turned around, shot and killed his partner, then turned the gun on himself and killed himself within the car. And that was all being live streamed at that time on a website that is kind of known for this very violent behavior, very violent videos.
18: Rich, what struck me when this story broke was that it was not a lone gunman, right? It was a pair of gunmen. Did that stand out to you as well?
3: Yeah, this is it normally has not happened like that, except, you know, of course, we go back to Columbine. But many of the other shootings have not been pairs. It's usually, quote unquote, a lone wolf. In this instance, you have two like-minded terrorists. You know, basically, they met, I believe, online and realized they both lived in San Diego. They were radicalized online. They follow some of this the new term, but denialistic violent extremism. They follow that, and when they realized that they were that close together, they then met up and, I assume planned this out from that point on.
18: From their writings, Rich, and posts on social media and the videos, safe to say, I mean, these were neo-Nazis. What kind of evidence did they leave behind about what they thought and what their motive was here?
3: Yeah, so they left behind a treatise, you know, or a manifesto. So there is quite a bit in that. And while I have not read it, I have heard that in it is actually hate just across the board. It's almost like they're not just neo-Nazis. They're neo-Nazis and they're, other hate groups all rolled up into one. Basically, what they're doing is they're taking every type of hate that's out there, combining it into the one group. And that's why they've come up with this new term, the NVE, the nihilistic violent extremist, which is basically just taking all hate of everyone and using that to go out and, in this instance, kill people. There are other groups online that have also advocated this type of extremism, and it's something that's very new, and it also is very focused on youth. It's very focused on everything from preteen to teen to just post-teen. So it's something that's of quite worry to those in law enforcement, because it seems to be gaining traction. It's getting bigger and bigger. One of the groups out there that, even though it's not mentioned in this, we've heard about was 764, where all these groups are out there and they're advocating hate just across the board.
18: Rich, finally, another thing that stuck out to me was the mother of one of the shooters actually notified authorities. She did the right thing. Unfortunately, they weren't able to track her son down before the shooting.
3: Yeah, she did. She identified that he had left with three weapons and that he was wearing camo type gear when he left. And there might have even been a writing. And I believe law enforcement was trying to follow him from the writing, but just, not able to catch up in time. But she did do the right thing there. The issue I am seeing, though, is I guess they've identified now 30 weapons that these two individuals controlled through search warrants that the FBI went out on in the last 24 hours. So, how did they collect these weapons? Where were the weapons? And then there is also another note that I've heard that somebody actually talked about one of these terrorists espousing hate crime, and that law enforcement did go do an interview of that person. But, you know, we've seen this in the FBI. It's hard to go out and actually do anything after the interview, because if they're not actually committing a crime, there's not much you can do at that point other than keep it on the radar and maybe open a case. But even with that, it's still a very hard path to go.
18: Yeah, indeed. Rich Frankel, ABC News. Rich, great insight as always. Thanks for your time.
3: Thank you. Have a great day.
18: Former FBI agent Rich Frankel. Amin Abdullah was the name of the security guard who's been praised by officials. I think there were 140 children, Deborah, in the Islamic Center. He gave his life, prevented them from dying. And Amin himself, I think he has 8 children. So a father of 8 gave his life to save 140 children. Really, really tragic story. 11:17 on the Mark Arum Show. Coming up after the news at 11:35, we're going to talk tech with Kim Komando. And a reminder, next chance to win a grand for gas right after the new news. Right after the new news, I'm going to give you a keyword. You put that keyword into the WSB Radio app or online at wsbradio.com/gas, and you can win a grand for gas. Coming up next, we're going to update our top local stories. Right now, we got to check the ride around town. Oh my goodness, she got to sleep in. Let's say hello and good morning to the incomparable Ashley Frasca.
2: Thank you, Mark. Pretty fresh, and the ride is too. It's not bad. It's going to get better downtown for sure. Two different issues cleared on 7585 northbound near I-20, so things are going to get better for you. The ride up from 166 Langford Parkway, and something holding you up in Dunwoody as well. It's 285 eastbound right before Chamblee Dunwoody. You're on the brakes leaving 400. 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
11: 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Chris, we're barreling through 2026, but it's still early, and that means it's still a great time to get organized in your financial life. And here's the good news for folks listening out there. 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
1: Not the greatest lyrics of a rock song of all time, but 72 years ago today, Bill Haley and the Comets released Rock Around the Clock. Didn't catch on until it was the soundtrack to The Blackboard Jungle, though, a year later. Wasn't this the theme to
2: Happy Days?
1: Yeah.
3: This is a rock song?
1: Yeah, it's one of the first rock songs. Yeah.
2: One of.
1: Welcome back to the Mark Arum Show. I am exhausted. I stayed up late, way too late last night watching and listening to election coverage. But I have, Maya and I will get to bed sometimes before 8 p.m., Deborah, and with Soba. But I often don't fall asleep till 11 because I get on my phone, and the next thing I know, 3 hours have passed. Apparently, teens are losing sleep because of their phones.
2: Yeah, this new research says that teens are losing very important sleep because they're on their phones late at night. They tend to be doing about 3 hours. So the average is about 50 minutes, but it seems like more and more kids are on their phone.
1: I guess I'm a teen then.
2: Yeah, you could be a teen. And usually it's after 10 o'clock. And they're saying, you know, teens need about 8 to 10 hours of sleep just to prevent things like obesity and mental health struggles.
1: Acne.
2: And everything. Yes, wash your face, kids. And so, and all of this time on phones is leading to compromised health, lower test scores, and of course, attention issues because I got to have that screen.
1: Yeah, I feel you, teens. I'm the same way. I'll be in bed at 8 and like, oh, I'm going to get 9 hours of sleep. This is great. And the next day, like last night, I didn't go to bed till midnight. What the hell's wrong with me? Vinny, best pizza chain. What do you like the best? Pizza Hut, Papa John's, Domino's, CC's. What do you have?
3: I'm a little fancy. I like the Blaze pizza.
1: The Blaze pizza.
3: Blaze.
1: Deborah, we have the best pizza chains ranked. I disagree with the number one answer.
2: Okay, again, this was a vote of Americans in general where they love to get their pizza. And the number one spot is Pizza Hut.
1: I don't dislike Pizza Hut. Mm-hmm. I grew up on Pizza Hut. To me, it's a little too greasy. Right now, I think Domino's is, if you're talking about chain pizza.
2: Domino's number two.
1: Yeah, I think it's Domino's, Papa John's. I used to be
2: Papa John's number three.
1: Yeah, I used
3: to. What was the one in Target? Y'all remember there used to be pizza in Target?
1: Pizza Hut.
3: That was pizza. I like Pizza Hut.
2: Number
1: pizza
2: one?
1: Hut?
2: Did you see Pizza Hut's going back to having the salad bar?
1: This guy bought
2: old
1: 90 Pizza Huts and he's bringing it back the 70s and 80s mm-hmm. style with the red cups for the sodas. And yeah, I don't know. If I get a craving for Pizza Hut, I'm there. But generally, I find it too greasy. But there you go. Good stuff, Deborah. All right, news, weather, and traffic in 3. When we come back, Deborah's got tickets to give away to see Harry Connick Jr. We're going to talk tech with Kim Komando, and we shall update our top local stories. 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
14: It's 11:30. Good morning. I'm Sabrina Cupid. This news sponsored by Rocco's European Garage, your dealership alternative. Well, Republicans Burt Jones and Rick Jackson will go head-to-head in a runoff race in June. Whoever wins will face Democrat Keisha Lance Bottoms. And the Senate runoff will feature Derek Dooley and Mike Collins. The winner will go up against Democrat Senator John Ossoff. The runoff is set for June 16th, and I've just checked the Secretary of State's office website. Early voting for that will start on June 8th. New information this morning on a manhunt in Sandy Springs that impacted voting for about 4 hours Tuesday. A 911 caller saying that there was an armed man in camo and possibly shots had been heard. This morning, police tell us that two people have been arrested. James Andrew Dutton was taken into custody in the parking lot of Morgan Falls Overlook Park, charged with two counts of possession of a firearm. Elijah Deaton also taken into custody just across the Chattahoochee River near Conway Drive. Both are charged with possession of alcohol in a city park. Police tell us there's no evidence at this time that this incident was related to voting or the elections. Your weather for today, partly cloudy. A few pop-up showers and thunderstorms are possible this afternoon, says WSB meteorologist Christina Edwards. We're headed for an afternoon high of 89. She'll have Atlanta's most accurate and dependable forecast straight ahead. This is new this half hour. With thousands of soccer fans coming to Atlanta next month, a unique collaboration is looking to ensure human trafficking has no place in the World Cup. Mayor Andre Dickens this morning saying it's a penalty is the organization that's leading the effort.
15: The campaign uses sports platforms to help people recognize the signs of trafficking, to understand how to report these concerns, and to know where you can find help.
14: Now, partners include state and local law enforcement, representatives of the hospitality industry, and event organizers, all dedicated to policing and preventing the abusive exploitation of vulnerable people. Globally, some 50 million people are victims, and one in three of those are children. We have an update on the conflict in the Middle East. President Trump is defending the time frame of the Iran war. There's no negotiations on the table right now as the Strait of Hormuz is still blocked, meaning oil and gas prices are sky high. The president saying he's in no hurry to make a deal.
16: Well, let's put it this way. You were in Vietnam 19 years, right? You were in Afghanistan and these other places 10 years.
14: And the president went on to say, quote, I'm in 3 months and much of it's been ceasefire, so... Two insurance giants are paying up over denied cancer treatments.
17: Anthem and Blue Cross Blue Shield of Georgia agreed to pay more than $3.6 million to settle a lawsuit claiming they wrongly refused to cover a certain prostate cancer treatment. The proposed settlement is expected to benefit about 140 people who were denied coverage for proton beam radiation treatments. Proponents of this therapy say it's more precise than traditional radiation and less likely to damage healthy tissue and organs. United Healthcare and Aetna signed similar settlements recently. I'm Bloomberg's Courtney Donahoe for 95.5 WSB.
14: In case you're just joining us, former Massachusetts Congressman Barney Frank has died at the age of 86, his sister confirming his death in hospice care in Maine. The Democrat was one of the first openly gay members of Congress and represented Southern Massachusetts for some 32 years. He retired from Congress in 2012. It's time now for live team coverage of traffic and weather. Ashley Frasca joining us now. She has a look at your roads.
18: Still a bit crowded trying to get between Kennesaw and Acworth on 75 northbound. Box truck went way off the road before Highway 92. All the first responders have left that shoulder. They were hanging out on the shoulder. So lanes are open. Things will start to improve there. Still something holding you up. Can't get eyes on it. 285 eastbound before Chamblee. Dunwoody Road has you on the brakes leaving Georgia 400. From the Loud Security Systems Traffic Center, Triple Team Traffic, 95.5 WSB. This is WSB meteorologist Christina Edwards. A mix of sun and clouds today with a few pop-up showers and thunderstorms in the afternoon. High 89. Lows tonight in the mid to upper 60s. Tomorrow and Friday, hot and humid with pop-up showers and thunderstorms through the afternoons. Highs in the mid 80s.
14: 82 degrees in Chamblee, Stockbridge, and Tucker. 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
1: 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I'm going to give you a keyword right after the new news. 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But you don't have to wait 30 minutes to win. We got a pair of tickets right now to see Harry Connick Jr. at Synovus Bank Amphitheater at Chastain on July 11th. So we're going to do the 11th caller again. 11th caller to Gentleman Jim to 404-872-0750. Caller number 11 to 404-872-0750 wins a pair of tickets to see HCJ, Harry Connick Jr., courtesy of the Mark Arum Show and 95.5 WSB.
26: She always knows her place. She's got style.
1: Joining us live on the program, beloved guest, colleague, good friend, Kim Komando. Kim, good morning. How are you, buddy?
27: I am fantastic. I am fantastic. We're going to talk about making money with AI.
1: I love this because we keep talking about AI is going to cost all these jobs, but apparently, according to Kim Komando, AI is actually creating some jobs too.
27: Well, this actually started because a friend of mine recently graduated medical school, and he's waiting on acceptance into a residency program. And in the meantime, he was explaining to me that he's making $85 an hour working for an AI company, reviewing medical outputs and then flagging what AI gets wrong. And he's working like 60 hours a week. And what's so funny is that the AI comes to him and says, hey, dude, you need to go outside and get some fresh air because he's kind of an overachiever. But here's the deal, is that we've all had the hallucinations from AI, right? Mm-hmm. And so these companies are hiring people that have like medical backgrounds, legal backgrounds, HR, engineering, coding, any type of professional service. And they're paying up to $100 an hour. And if you don't have those type of skills, but you still want to get involved in like review responses, you can make anywhere from $15 to $40 an hour.
1: So basically and it's so like an editing or copy editing kind of job.
27: Yeah, exactly. And so like, you know, CPAs will audit AI generated financial models. Nurses are hired as clinical validators. HR directors are AI compliance officers. And as I mentioned, the engineers and the developers, the hottest roles are what called red teamers. And they're getting paid to break AI systems on purpose. And of course, we have safety evaluators and prompt engineers. And if you are like that type of person, I mean, there's a lot of money. We're talking about Anthropic, OpenAI, Google. They're paying people like anywhere between $150,000 up to, I know, sit down, up to $300,000 a year for people who can find problems in their models before the public does.
1: Well, I'm not at that level, and I'm not a doctor nor a lawyer, but that sounds like a pretty cool side hustle. If you work from home and kind of correct what AI-generated answers give you.
27: Yeah, I mean, you read the AI responses, you flag what's wrong, you explain why, and you get paid. I mean, yeah, love that. So where do you go? I'm going to give off some places where you go, and if you need these links, we have them over on the website at commando.com. But one of the big companies called Data Annotation, and it's specifically built for AI training work. And as I mentioned, what you do is you read the responses, and you do have to apply. You don't need a degree. You don't need any coding. But you also don't need to commute, right? Indeed is the biggest job board in the country, and they have full-time, part-time, remote, all in one place. What you're going to search for is phrase AI trainer. And then there's ZipRecruiter, too. Different companies will post here than on Indeed. You have some more listings, different opportunities. And the thing is that you want to look at all these different places because these roles are posting faster than they're filling right now.
1: Work from home side hustle with the price of gas is extra lucrative, too. So go to commando.com and find out where I'm going to do that because, you know, I got a couple hours before my nap after the show. I could use some extra money. Speaking of AI, I've actually in the last week or so, Kim, I think since we last talked, I've started using the AI mode on Google. And I'm enjoying that. I'm finding that to be very helpful.
27: You know, it has gotten a lot better, but I don't know if you heard of the research.

0: Oh, Google saying, well, we may have made a mistake and we are...
1: Maybe. Maybe.
0: Yes, and that we're trying to fix this. And so if your phone number is somewhere in a public database or even with a data broker, that you may end up being part of an answer. And so Google has a removal tool. And so if you that ever happens to you, or if you want to just make sure you are removed, is that you want to go to that Google removal tool.
1: That's kind of gross. This is great. I don't have children. I've got dogs. And I'd love to know what they're saying when they bark. Can AI actually translate what baby cries mean?
0: You know what? This is amazing. I mean, because, you know, one of the things I've always said is, like, I love when kids get to be, like, two or three when they can say, like, my tummy hurts, right?
1: Yeah.
0: Like, yes, thank you for that. And you really have no idea. So there are now AI apps that are popping up that are trying to translate the crying babies. And, like, there's Chatter Baby. It analyzes short recordings of a baby crying and then will tell you if the baby's hungry, fussy, or just doesn't feel good. So it's not quite like Google Translate for babies yet. It's kind of like, maybe try this next before you start pacing the hallway like a Victorian ghost type of thing, right? So it'll listen for acoustic patterns, pitch, rhythm, duration, intensity, and how the cry changes. And then we'll compare that to cry samples from other babies and give you a guess.
1: That's pretty amazing. That's pretty amazing.
0: Well, they say that it's 90% accurate. Okay. But again, we are saying that it's 90% accurate with a baby, but the baby can't really tell us if it's 100% true, right? So
1: I just think about having fun on a plane. We've all been on a plane where there's a baby crying, and if I could have that on my smartphone and go up to the baby's parents and be like, this is what your kid's bitching about. Please shut him up. That would be a nice tool.
0: Give him a bottle, okay? Just
1: yeah.
0: Do that.
1: Exactly. Oh, the kid wants a Bloody Mary, Mom. That's why he's crying. Kim, AI is a boom. You've got an AI newsletter for real people, not just the tech bros. How can the folks sign up?
0: Oh, I'd love this. Every Thursday, it's just a 5 to 10 minute read. I tell you everything that's happening in AI. Give you a great prompt. Tomorrow's prompt is about what you need to actually put in to analyze any type of contract that you may be looking at. And so to sign up, just go to splashofai.com. 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
1: 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Kim, always a pleasure, my friend.
0: You betcha. Thanks, Mark.
1: Look at that. Kim gets music coming in and going out. Splashofai.com, commando.com. That's really cool, though, those AI side hustles. I would check that out on commando.com. Who wouldn't want to make $80 an hour as a side hustle? I mean, not everyone's making Vinny money. You don't need a side hustle anymore. That's the problem with Vinny being full-time now. He's losing the drive to make music.
2: That's true, Vince.
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1: You've been sitting on your laurels with these full-time Bennies. It's ridiculous.
3: You're not wrong. I might be tripping.
1: All right. Congrats to Rodney. He won tickets to see Harry Connick Jr., courtesy of the Mark Arum Show. Your next chance to win a grand for gas coming up after the new news here on 95.5 WSB. When we come back, things that every 40-year-old should have done by now. If you're 40-ish, you should have done these things. Deborah will list the things after we check traffic at 11:46. Back live to Atlanta's only 24-hour traffic center, Ashley Frasca.
4: Pretty crowded getting between Dunwoody and Doraville with trouble on 285 eastbound right before Chamblee Dunwoody Road. Things getting a little bit better downtown, but still on the break. 75-85 northbound coming up from University Avenue, and it's a slow ride on the west side perimeter. 285 south beginning as you approach Hollowell Parkway trying to ramp onto I-20. 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If your AC kicks on and then shuts right back off, that's your system struggling to run correctly. Call Reliable Air. From the Loud Security Systems Traffic Center, Triple Team Traffic, 95.5 WSB.
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3: 11:52 on the Mark Aram Show. Happy 80th birthday to Cher. As Shelley would say, she's camera friendly. 40 years ago, Cher was only 40. Deborah, a list of things that people should have done by the age of 40. We're going to play rapid fire. Ashley in studio. Ashley Frasca and I, both 40-ish.
9: Ish.
3: Let's just say there. All right, what should we have done by the age of 40?
9: Bought a house.
3: Yes.
9: Gone traveling.
3: Yes.
9: Donated blood.
10: Yes.
3: Yeah, but it's been a while. I need to do that again.
9: Had your heart broken.
3: Yeah, yes. Multiple times.
9: Volunteered.
3: By Ashley.
9: By Ashley, yes.
3: Ironically. Yes.
9: Volunteered.
3: Yo, always.
9: Yeah. Won 10 bucks in the lottery.
3: Yes.
9: Yeah. Let's see. Learn some basic DIY house skills.
10: 100%.
3: No.
10: Jeez.
3: I'm not handy.
9: Owned a pet.
3: Yeah.
10: Yes.
9: Written a will.
3: Nope, I need to do that.
9: No. Visited at least 3 of the 7 wonders of the world. No.
10: I don't even know what one is.
9: The Grand
11: Niagara.
9: Canyon.
11: Yeah. I've been to Niagara. Yeah.
3: Niagara Falls?
9: Vinny said that a couple decades ago.
10: Yeah. Oh, Niagara Falls, I've done that.
3: Yeah.
9: All right, let's see. Had a child?
3: Not yet.
10: Not yet.
3: I don't know.
9: Fallen in love?
3: Oh, yeah, yes. Multiple times.
9: Had a hangover so bad it made you want to quit drinking forever.
3: Yes.
9: There you go.
3: Yeah. Tequila. I can't drink tequila anymore.
10: You can't hang on talking
9: to really?
3: Here's one. Been on a cruise. We've both done that. Been whale watching.
10: Multiple times.
3: You got to do it, Ashley. It's amazing. Right. It's one of the best experiences. Been sacked from a job. I can't imagine you've ever been fired. Yeah. Mm-hmm. Not even that. You worked at a bathing suit store.
10: I quit.
3: You quit. You didn't get fired there. Let's see.
9: Gone skinny dipping?
3: Never.
10: Mm-mm. No.
3: Ashley.
10: No, stop, don't look at me like that.
3: No, really?
10: No, yeah, really, no.
3: You go to the lake
10: ew, gross.
3: All the time. No. Yeah, no. I've been asked to go skinny dipping, but I politely declined.
9: Okay.
3: This was years ago.
9: How about flown first class?
3: Oh, yeah. I need to.
10: No.
3: Really?
10: Mm-mm. Yeah. I'm cheap.
9: We're not
10: like
9: going
10: Clark
9: anywhere.
10: Howard's
9: yeah.
10: Long lost
3: yeah.
10: daughter.
3: Had a one night stand.
9: Got silent in here.
3: Oh, yeah. Yeah, absolutely.
10: Yes.
3: Tried being a vegetarian or a vegan.
9: I do that every Lent.
3: I went pescatarian for a couple of years, but
10: yeah,
3: I've never doing that.
10: You watched a video about how sausage
3: and created a family tree. Yes, on Ancestry.com, and I can't figure out how to log into my account because it's I created the account with mark.aram@coxradio.com, which is now defunct, and I'm getting charged $200 a year now still on Ancestry.com.
9: Oh, no.
3: Yeah, I need to Clark Howard to do that. Mm-hmm. All right. Good stuff, Ashley Frasca. Thank you, Deborah. Green.
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13: A lot of the public polling heading into the race had Rick Jackson out in front, but for Burt Jones to win by 6 points with the Trump endorsement, I think gives him a lot of momentum heading into the runoff.
3: Great post-election analysis from political analyst Stephen Lawson. He joined us live in studio. Now you know.
14: They're making an argument that people were mistreated by the Department of Justice in the past and they deserve some form of reparations. But they are going to provide money to January 6th rioters.
3: Washington correspondent Scott McFarland joined us live in D.C. on the dubious IRS settlement that was introduced. Now you know.
15: Basically what they're doing is they're taking every type of hate that's out there, combining it into the one group, and that's why they've come up with this new term, the NVE, the nihilistic violent extremist, which is basically just taking all hate of everyone and using that to go out and, in this instance, kill people.
3: Former FBI agent Rich Frankel joined us talking about the two gunmen in that horrific shooting in San Diego. Now you know.
16: It's not just a battle between the U.S. and Israel and Iran, so targeting Israel and the U.S., but also targeting U.S. allies in the region, the United Arab Emirates, Bahrain, and Qatar, which, you know, are all countries that produce an enormous amount of energy resources.
3: Nick Wadhams from Bloomberg News joined us live. The very latest on the Iran war. Iran now threatening to broaden the war and attack more of their Arab neighbors if the United States continues military action. Now you know, because of the Mark Aram Show.
17: And now, are you guys ready for the Mark Aram Star of the Show?
3: She slept in, but came in late. I'm going to give Ashley Frasca a Star of the Show.
9: Aww.
3: I love midday afternoon drive, Ashley. You're
10: totally
3: like
10: different.
3: happy. You're glowing.
10: Had a cup of coffee on the back deck with the songbirds.
3: Yeah, it's fantastic. So Ashley gets a star of the show. Scott McFarlane, good stuff from him. Actor Dennis O'Hare, love him. He's in a new show called The Burrows on Netflix. It drops tomorrow. Shelley Winter, Stephen Lawson on The Election. Kim Komando, great stuff as always. Nick Wadhams from Bloomberg. I'm just firing these. Ashley, I'm going to let you decide.
10: I only heard the interview with Rick.
3: This, I have a specific question. Chip Canales went up, stole me Sweeps TV for breakfast, brought it down, but didn't bring syrup for my waffle.
11: He had three plates in his hand and orange juice.
9: And not one for Vinny.
11: And not one for me, though.
3: But no, I'm just asking. Okay. He brought me breakfast. That's all that matters to me. But well, there was no
10: what's
3: syrup.
10: What's the question?
3: Should he get star of the show?
10: Oh, no.
3: I'm going to say yeah.
11: Oh.
3: I'm just going to say yeah. Because the eggs and the grit, it was great. So, all right, Chip, you got one. All right, Grand for Gas giveaway coming up after the new news. I'll be on social at Mark Arum. Stay safe. Have a great Wednesday, Atlanta.

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5: It is 12 o'clock on this Wednesday, May 20th. Good afternoon. I'm Sabrina Cupid. 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
6: Human trafficking is the fastest growing and second largest criminal industry in the world today.
5: And Atlanta's big airport, a prime location for traffickers. Today, Atlanta's mayor, along with state and local law enforcement, making a move to crack down on human trafficking ahead of major sporting events like the World Cup. WSB's Graham Carroll is at the airport with more this hour.
7: It is the world's fastest growing criminal enterprise, ensnaring millions of vulnerable people. Colin McDonald is with IHG Hotels and Resorts. They're one of a number of partners taking part in the fight.
8: The hospitality industry has a unique responsibility in this fight. Hotels are meant to be places of welcome and care, but they can also be exploited by traffickers attempting to operate in the shadows.
7: The It's a Penalty campaign uses major sporting events to put a spotlight on the practice that overwhelmingly targets women and children. Reporting from Hartsfield-Jackson Airport, Graham Carroll, 95.5 WSB.
5: Thank you, Graham. We're going to be keeping a close eye on radar for you today because we have a chance of some pop-up showers and thunderstorms. Afternoon highs around 89, says WSB meteorologist Christina Edwards. She'll let you know how the rest of the week into the weekend is looking when she has Atlanta Radio's only five-day forecast at 12:05. Well, as you know by now, come June 16th, it's back to the polls for a runoff in the Senate and governor's race here in Georgia. The Senate runoff will feature Derek Dooley, Mike Collins, the winner going up against Senator John Ossoff on the Democrats side. In the governor's race, it's Jones and Jackson. Lieutenant Governor Burt Jones and healthcare billionaire Rick Jackson advancing to the runoff in the Republican primary for governor. Former Atlanta Mayor Keisha Lance Bottoms on the Democratic side there. Early voting for the runoff starts on June 8th. So we'll, of course, be watching. There's new information this noon on that manhunt we were telling you about in Sandy Springs that impacted voting for about 4 hours. A 911 caller saying that there was an armed man in camouflage, possibly heard some gunshots. Well, today, police tell us that two people actually have been arrested. James Andrew Dutton was taken into custody in the parking lot of Morgan Falls Overlook Park. He's charged with two counts of possession of a firearm. Elijah Deaton also taken into custody just across the Chattahoochee River near Conway Drive. Both men are charged with possession of alcohol in a city park. Police say there's no evidence that this incident was related to voting or the elections. In DeKalb County, police have arrested a man for stabbing an innocent bystander in Decatur.
9: DeKalb police went to First Watch on Blackman Road when a woman called for help, according to DeKalb officer Blaine Clark.
10: She reported she was eating lunch at the restaurant and an unknown person came up and stabbed her once in the back.
9: Clark says they were able to locate the suspect.
10: The suspect was detained and identified as 22-year-old Walter Scrutching. He faces one charge of aggravated assault.
9: The woman was taken to the hospital with a non-life-threatening injury. Lisa Nicholas, 95.5 WSB.
5: Longtime Braves manager Bobby Cox will be laid to rest during a private service today. He died earlier this month. He led the Atlanta Braves to 14 division titles, 5 National League pennants, and a World Series championship in 1995. Bobby Cox was 84 years old. Former Massachusetts Democratic Congressman Barney Frank has died. Stephen Portnoy has details on that.
11: Outspoken, pugnacious, and extremely colorful, Barney Frank once said this to an activist critical of the Obama administration.
12: Ma'am, trying to have a conversation with you would be like trying to argue with a dining room table. I have no interest in doing it.
11: As chair of the House Financial Services Committee during the Great Recession, Frank authored the key banking reforms that became known as the Dodd-Frank Act. In 1987, he became the first member of Congress to voluntarily come out as gay. He retired in 2013 after 16 terms in the House.
5: Barney Frank was 86 years old. And there's a change in just how much exercise you need to be doing in order to protect your heart health. Michael George has more on that.
13: Doctors are upping the amount of exercise recommended to drastically reduce your risk of a heart attack or stroke. A study in China found that it takes 9 or 10 hours of exercise per week to reduce your risk of heart attack or stroke by 30%. This is a big change from the previous recommendation of 90 minutes a week of moderate or vigorous exercise.
5: And moderate activity does include brisk walking, water aerobics, or mowing the lawn, while vigorous activity would include things like jogging or cycling. A college degree is no longer the only path to a well-paying career. Recruiting firm Challenger Gray & Christmas says skilled trade workers have seen a 30% wage bump in the last few years. Electricians, plumbers, and others who become masters in their skill areas can earn more than $100,000 a year. And many work while they're learning their trade. Let's take a look at the markets. The Dow right now is currently up 482 at 49,846. So the Dow's up almost a full percent. NASDAQ's up more than a full percent. The S&P is also in positive territory. All right, let's turn now to Ashley Frasca. She's in the WSB 24-hour traffic center with a look at your lunchtime roads.
14: Slow through a couple of work zones on the connector 7585 northbound. Barrels are out in the HOV lane beginning around Freedom Parkway, and also slow that west side interchange that's under construction. 285 southbound, you're on the brakes beginning past South Cobb Drive, ramping onto I-20, and that's volume headed out of McDonough 75 north, trying to get past highways 2081. From the Loud Security Systems Traffic Center, triple team traffic, 95.5 WSB.
5: And it's time now for Atlanta Radio's only 5-day forecast, sponsored here at noon by ShoeMate, the official air conditioning of Atlanta.
15: Partly cloudy and hot for this afternoon, climbing to a high of 89. A few pop-up showers and thunderstorms for the ride home this evening, then fizzling out for tonight, lows in the mid-60s. Tomorrow and Friday, partly cloudy skies with highs in the mid-80s. A few more rain showers and thunderstorms bubbling up with the heating of the day. Saturday, Sunday, and into Monday, cloudy skies and scattered rain showers throughout the afternoons, daytime highs in the low to mid-80s.
5: We have partly cloudy skies and 84 degrees here in Midtown Atlanta. 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
16: Hello, America. Welcome. It is Eric Erickson here, live from Washington, D.C. One word is this connection that I've got here in my hotel. It's a little bit unstable, so if it sounds like I hiccup or something, we've got all the best technical minds in radio trying to keep me on air here. So we will see what we can do. We have to begin with what happened last night, and I'm biased. I do want to start in my state. It is a national story, and there are a lot of people out there who are adding me on social media, if you will, saying, Erickson, you said this Georgia Supreme Court thing was going to be a disaster. Were you lying? What happened? Were you exaggerating? No. Surprised and delighted by the will and views of the voters of my state. I need to say this out of the gate. Democratic Party, I would like to thank you for elevating Stacey Abrams and her woke intersectional black goddess nonsense to such heights that she continues to pillage your coffers and waste your money. It is Stacey Abrams who convinced the Democratic Party that they could go Wisconsin on the Georgia Supreme Court. In Wisconsin, it is a deeply partisan Supreme Court. And it is an ideological fight every 4 years. They have nasty statewide elections that take on national importance in Wisconsin for the Wisconsin Supreme Court. And because of the nature of the Georgia Supreme Court, which is a highly nonpartisan court, the judges are expressly prohibited from taking political positions. Stacey Abrams convinced Barack Obama, Kamala Harris, the Democratic Party, and the like that they could weaponize and fight to weaponize with partisanship the Georgia Supreme Court. Let me explain to you nationally what she did. It's very important you understand this playbook nationally. Abrams' sister is the presiding judge of the Middle District of Georgia, the federal court. We have in Georgia something called the Judicial Qualifications Commission, and it enforces the nonpartisan rules on judges. The contrary to what the Democrats say, the JQC predates the Republicans. Even when the Democrats ran the state, the courts were explicitly nonpartisan. You're not allowed to take positions. You're not allowed to accept money from partisan organizations. You're not allowed to even endorse other candidates. It's not a matter of free speech in Georgia. The state is determined as a matter of public policy. Having a nonpartisan court system is a social good. You don't want to have to play politics in the courts. Everything else is political enough. What Abrams did is she convinced the Democrats to weaponize the nonpartisan stance of the incumbents, knowing they would not stake out positions and the Republican Party would not come to the aid of the incumbents because they're not Republicans. They're nonpartisan. So two Democrat progressives ran for office, Miracle Rankin and Jen Jordan, who pronounces her last name Jordan because she's from south of Atlanta and that's what they do. It turns out that Jen Jordan is so much of an awful, affluent, white, female, urban liberal that even the Democrats couldn't stomach voting for Jen Jordan. There are some people outside of Georgia who are like, oh, they didn't know she was a Democrat. No, they knew because she ran as Stacey Abrams' handpicked pick for attorney general 4 years ago in Georgia as a Democrat. She was a Democrat in the state legislature, one of the most progressive members of the state legislature. And neurotic white women, even black women in Georgia, can't bring themselves to vote for. Thus ends the political career of Jen Jordan. Good riddance. Please find the ash heap of history on the south side of Atlanta. Climb into it. Cover yourselves in ashes and sackcloth, Jen Jordan, and never get off of it again. Please. The state is tired of seeing you. Miracle Rankin is a completely crazy, unqualified candidate who ran on the Democratic Party side. Ambulance-chasing trial lawyer. The other judges in the state of Georgia were aghast that the Democrats thought she was qualified to be a judge at all. And she lost, too. But black voters in Georgia were more willing to vote for a black woman named Miracle on the ballot than they were a white woman named Jen Jordan, who annoyed them all 4 years ago when she ran for attorney general and annoyed them when she was in the state legislature. But it didn't work. It wasn't because the Republican Party did much. There are a couple of heroes in the state of Georgia today for saving these seats. One, Brian Kemp, the governor of Georgia, used his super PAC, hardworking Georgians, to mobilize Republican voters. The other is Kelly Loeffler. Now the Small Business Administration director, she started a group called Greater Georgia. There's a lesson here. Kelly Loeffler could have gone all Carrie Lake when she lost in the runoff in 2021 and just been a perpetual victim and grifter. And instead, she decided to build something to leave the state better off. And what she did is replicate the machine that Stacey Abrams had built, but on the Republican side. In so doing, Kelly Loeffler started a grassroots army that mobilizes people and gets them out to vote. And more importantly, in this case, ran a lot of ads in the last 2 weeks of the election, educating voters in Georgia that the Democrats were attempting to turn a nonpartisan court into a weapon of Democratic partisanship. And there is a third unsung hero. Those of you nationally have missed the story because you can't really see it in the data. It turns out one of the chief lobbyists for the Republican-appointed nonpartisan Supreme Court incumbents were Democratic trial lawyers in the state of Georgia. You would think they would want partisan progressive Democrats on the Georgia Supreme Court. It turns out they didn't want to weaponize partisan Supreme Court. And a lot of Democratic lawyers in the state of Georgia have been telling their clients and friends, vote for the incumbents. We don't want to weaponize partisan court like Wisconsin has. And it blew up in the faces of the Democrats and Stacey Abrams. Abrams, by the way, you should know, this is how Abrams was able to steer this thing. She got these two progressives into the race. She got pro-abortion groups to fund them. She got Barack Obama and Kamala Harris to come in and endorse them. And then when they started taking partisan positions, explicitly saying that they were pro-abortion candidates and they were pro-Voting Rights Act candidates and they were opposed to what the Supreme Court had done in Louisiana versus Calais and the like, taking explicitly partisan positions, the Judicial Qualifying Commission stepped in and said, you can't do this. So they sued the Judicial Qualifying Commission in the Middle District of Georgia, in Albany, Georgia, over 100 miles south of Atlanta, where the Judicial Qualification Commission resides. And because they sued in Albany, Georgia, there's only one judge there, Stacey Abrams' sister, who promptly kept the case confidential. There should be a federal hearing on the impropriety of Stacey Abrams' sister and what she did. She clearly was involved in the act, playing partisan politics in trying to keep the Judicial Qualifications Commission silent on their investigation of these two Democrats. The case had to go to the 11th Circuit Court of Appeals, which said, no, this can be public. The fact that they've told these candidates they're violating the laws of the state of Georgia can be made public. It came out the day before the election. The cover-up would have worked. And the money would have worked, except what no one foresaw is that Democratic lawyers in the state of Georgia didn't want to weaponize Supreme Court, and even the Democratic voters in the state of Georgia didn't want it. Now, a lot of people are saying, well, the Democratic voters were too stupid to know. They gave Charlie Bethel, one of the two Supreme Court justices who used to be in the legislature, a run for his money. He was very close. And black women in particular supported a black woman. But Jen Jordan was blown out of the water. No one wanted a crazy white woman on the Georgia Supreme Court. Who they have there, Sarah Warren, is a reasonably conservative woman who is not a neurotic, awful, affluent white female urban liberal. She's from the metro Atlanta area. In fact, she outperformed Jen Jordan in the metro Atlanta area because she's from the metro Atlanta area and people understood she wasn't crazy. Fani Willis is another big loser. She tried to get a bunch of her associates to run against the judges and lost. The biggest one was in the Georgia Court of Appeals, where Trent Brown, one of the Georgia Court of Appeals judges, was being challenged by an acolyte and friend of Fani Willis because he was the guy who threw out the Trump RICO case. He won. Decisively, the voters in Georgia gave the Democrats a black eye. In fact, the Democrats last night couldn't control their own primary in Georgia. They gave their nomination for governor in Georgia to Keisha Crime Wave Bottoms. Keisha Lance Bottoms is the former mayor of Atlanta. Not since James Montgomery Calhoun saw Sherman march through the city and torch it has the city burned to the ground until Keisha Lance Bottoms became mayor. She's the first mayor of Atlanta since the Civil War to see the city burn to the ground, and she not only oversaw it, she allowed the protesters to get away with it. For the Democrats in America today who look on this and say, oh, Georgia Democrats have nominated a black woman for governor, surely she's going to win, understand that in the metro Atlanta area, Keisha Lance Bottoms underperformed all the other Democrats. Keisha Lance Bottoms did better the further away from Atlanta you went, where they were less likely to know her record. And that's going to be a harbinger of doom for the Democrats come November, when Democrats in Atlanta decide they would rather have either Burt Jones or Rick Jackson, the two Republicans who will fight it out in a primary, in a runoff, than the woman who burned down the city of Atlanta. Keisha Lance Bottoms provoked a crime wave in Atlanta, a secession movement in Atlanta, and caused the death of 8-year-old Sikoria Turner. For those of you around the country, you have no idea what the Democrats have done. Let me educate you just a little bit on the caliber of the Democrat who just got picked to be the gubernatorial nominee in Georgia. We've spent enough time on Graham Plattner, the Nazi in Maine. Let's spend a little bit of time here. In 2020, after the George Floyd riots, Keisha Lance Bottoms sided with the rioters and told the police to let them have free run of the city. They began to burn the city down. Thereafter, a man named Rashard Brooks fell asleep in the drive-thru of a Wendy's on the south side of the city. Rashard Brooks, it turns out, was intoxicated. The police made him pull his car over. They pulled up his record and turned out he had a record and he should not be drinking while driving and needed to go back to jail. There were two police officers. Rashard Brooks got out of the car and began to scuffle with the police officers. He shoved one of the police officers to the ground so hard he caused a concussion to the police officer and grabbed the police officer's weapon and fled. The second police officer, I believe his name is Garrett Roth, is gay. White guy who is gay in Atlanta, who gave pursuit to Rashard Brooks, who turned to fire on the officer. The officer pulled his gun and fired on Rashard Brooks and killed him. and afterwards determined that Rashard Brooks had not taken the first officer's gun. He had taken the first officer's taser. Didn't know it in the heat of the pursuit. What did Keisha Lance Bottoms do? She had the officer thrown in jail and had the district attorney pursue murder charges against him because the black protesters in Atlanta were going nuts after the George Floyd situation. The protesters took over the Wendy's parking lot and they turned it into what they called an autonomous zone. And Keisha Lance Bottoms told the police, do not go there, let them have it. And they took over. And on July 4th of 2020, I believe it was 2020, a mother and her 8-year-old daughter, Sikoria Turner, got lost. And they attempted to turn around in the Wendy's parking lot that Keisha Lance Bottoms had told the police they were not allowed to go to and get the protesters out of. The protesters opened fire on the mother and her daughter. Sikoria Turner, the 8-year-old, was found dead in the back seat, bullet ridden. Keisha Lance Bottoms allowed it to happen. The police quit in droves in the city. Lawlessness descended on the city. Random joggers were shot by people who just passed by and went on joyrides, killing joggers in the city. There were shootings at major hotels in the city, shootings around the city. People in high-rise condominiums woke up in the mornings and they would find the downstairs lobbies burned and vandalized. That's Keisha Lance Bottoms, Atlanta. She was so unpopular at the end of her term, she couldn't run for re-election. She had to step aside. And that is the person the Democrats have just nominated to be governor of the state of Georgia. The woman who sparked a crime wave that led to the first burning of Atlanta since Sherman marched through. Good luck, Democrats.
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14: 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Watching the barrels, they're up in the HOV lane, 7585 northbound around Freedom Parkway, keeping the ride on the downtown connector slow, and a stalled truck in the far right lane, 285 northbound, making your way between Flat Shoals and I-20. 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
27: Greetings and welcome. It is Eric Erickson here, and I am delighted to have you guys with me. I got to say something that is going to get me hate mail, and I'm going to stand by it out of the gate. Brian Kemp in Georgia mobilized voters to go vote. Kelly Loeffler in Georgia motivated voters to go vote through her Greater Georgia PAC. You know who really did nothing? The Georgia Republican Party. You know what they did instead? They bought into a conspiracy theory. There is a location the Secretary of State has had since 2020. They used to have a different location, but had to move it because of all the threats they were getting after the stolen election nonsense. And they call it a secret bunker, the Georgia GOP did. They filed suit to get access to it. They wanted to see. They bought into, it sounds like, the theory that they were stealing votes there or counting votes or something. The votes in Georgia are counted at the county level, as in every state they're counted at the county level. This is just a place where when the votes are transmitted, it gets sent to this place so it can be distributed. You can literally watch it from your laptop anywhere in the world. You can watch what's happening in this place. And yet the Georgia Republican Party spent more time trying to claim that there could be shenanigans if they didn't get access to this building. And by the way, they didn't do a great job filling out their lawsuit, and they were given an injunction that it was withdrawn. And it's kind of nonsensical that they're spreading this conspiracy theory sort of nonsense about what goes on in this place when anybody who actually is an intelligent person knew that they have no capacity to count votes in this facility. But the Georgia Republican Party spent more time attacking Republicans, claiming essentially that they were going to steal the vote from who exactly? I don't know. Than trying to get people to go vote. What a worthless organization. I know more and more people who just refuse to participate with it. It is a worthless organization of conspiracy theorists and flat earthers, and literal, actual flat earthers. 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
5: It is 12:30. Good afternoon. I'm Sabrina Cupid. 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Our top story, thousands of soccer fans coming to Atlanta next month, and a unique collaboration is underway looking to ensure human trafficking has no place at the World Cup. Mayor Andre Dickens saying this morning it's a penalty. That's the organization leading the effort.
6: The campaign uses sports platforms to help people recognize the signs of trafficking, to understand how to report these concerns, and to know where you can find help.
5: Now, partners include state and local law enforcement, representatives of the hospitality industry, and even event organizers. They're all dedicated to policing and preventing the abusive exploitation of vulnerable people globally. Some 50 million people are victims, and one in three of those are children. Partly cloudy today. A few pop-up showers and thunderstorms are possible this afternoon. Highs around 89, says WSB meteorologist Christina Edwards. She'll have Atlanta's most accurate and dependable forecast straight ahead. And DeKalb County police say they've arrested a suspect, and that person's in custody for a stabbing at a Decatur restaurant. A woman was stabbed while eating lunch at First Watch on Blackman Drive. She was stabbed once in the back by a complete stranger. The woman was taken to a hospital. Non-life-threatening injuries. DeKalb police say they have arrested a 22-year-old man and charged him with aggravated assault. According to KFF, a nonpartisan health policy research group, enrollment in the Affordable Care Act marketplace may ultimately fall by about 5 million people this year compared to last year. That's according to the new study. And this is as premiums have soared this year as Congress failed to extend so-called enhanced subsidies that reduce costs for most enrollees. Households do put health care costs as a top financial concern. Speaking of finances, more women are buying houses than men. Between July of 2024 and June of last year, single-generation Z women made up 35% of all home buyers of their generation, almost double the rate of single men who are Z generation. Now, the National Association of Realtors says that single women across all generations make up a quarter of all home buyers. Older generations and married couples still represent the largest share of those buying homes. Let's take a look at the markets. The Dow is currently up 452 at 49,816. NASDAQ is also up more than a full percent. The S&P is also in the green. It's 1232.
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5: Ashley Frasca joining us now with a look at the roads.
14: Truck trouble in the right lane, 285 northbound past Flat Shoals, and a crash off to the right, but causing some delays, I-20 west to Panola. From the Trustdale.com Traffic Center, Triple Team Traffic, 95.5 WSB.
13: I'm WSB meteorologist Christina Edwards. Partly cloudy today with a high of 89, a few pop-up showers and thunderstorms through the afternoon. Lows tonight in the mid to upper 60s.
5: It's 84 degrees right now in Fairburn and Tucker. Conyers has 85. More news at 1 o'clock. 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I'm Sabrina Cupid, 95.5 WSB.
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27: Greetings, welcome. It is Eric Erickson here. Well, we come to the segment many of you have waited for on Thomas Massie, the soon-to-be former congressman from the Commonwealth of Kentucky. Good riddance. I was a longtime Thomas Massie defender. Actually was. I defended Thomas Massie when he voted against a series of spending proposals that he had promised to vote for because the Republicans had originally predicated his promises on cutting spending, and he supported an original budget appropriation measure, a continuing resolution. And the Republicans told him that they would put caps and stop guards in and that if they crossed these thresholds later, they would start cutting stuff. And he agreed to vote for the continuing resolution. And then they got rid of all the caps and the stop gap measures and continued to explode the budget. And so he started opposing stuff he had otherwise been committed to because of it. But Thomas Massie, who could be a contrarian over time, just became a contrarian, not a conservative. He became a contrarian. And a lot of people continue to like Thomas Massie because he would stick it to Washington and to the GOP, and they didn't like the GOP. There are a bunch of people who are extremely unsuccessful in politics. They're called libertarians. The libertarians are a group of people who are very weird in their beliefs, very odd in their social interactions, and somehow or another have convinced themselves that they are a majority when they barely have a pulse. And they genuinely do not understand politics. Many of them have become libertine. They want their sex, drugs, and rock and roll and give lip service to the budget, but don't really believe in it. Thomas Massie is much more libertarian than conservative, but sadly, he's become a crank and a conspiracy theorist. Thomas Massie, you know, only really came out against, became a big Epstein conspiracy theorist when the president turned against him and he sought to weaponize the Epstein files against the president and made all sorts of outlandish claims about Epstein and the files. And remember, he supposedly had the names of people that he was going to release and stuff. It was kind of sad to watch. And then, of course, he's become an anti-Semite. And I know people who say he's not an anti-Semite. He just opposes our policy on Israel. You know, we give more money to Japan every year than we give to Israel, and I don't see any of these people upset about Japan. It's always Israel. The general theme here is that when you start using the word AI PAC, many of you don't know what it is, the American Israeli Public Affairs Committee or Political Public Affairs Committee. when you have people who start mouthing off about AI PAC, they all say they're not anti-Semites, and incredibly, they always find a way to blame the Jews for everything. It's very interesting to me how so many of the people who say, I'm not an anti-Semite, I just have problems with Israeli policy that we continue to subsidize, they don't have a problem with us subsidizing the policies of any other country, and they say, I'm not an anti-Semite, it's just the Jews. It's the Jews I have problems with. Sure. This is Thomas Massie last night proving that it was a good thing that Thomas Massie was defeated.
3: I would have come out sooner, but I had to call my opponent and concede, and it took a while to find Ed Gallrein in Tel Aviv. I did get the call through, though. I have called and conceded the race. We've been honorable the whole time, and we're going to stay that way.
27: I used to really like Thomas Massie, and he was a good guy. When Thomas Massie's wife died, I don't know what happened, but he became a crank and a conspiracy theorist. He started elevating odd claims and just became a useful tool for the Democrats. Thomas Massie stopped trying to improve legislation and just became a reliable vote for Democrats to obstruct everything. He became more and more difficult to work with over time. He became an obstructionist. Now look, I don't think Washington should do much of anything. But I also understand if you designate yourself as being a Republican on the team in Congress, you should try to help Republicans make things better. And Thomas Massie, even among the conservatives in the House Freedom Caucus, was regularly a guy that even the House Freedom Caucus, which is the most conservative group in Congress, could no longer reasonably work with. This is Scott Jennings on CNN last night. Allegedly, if my computer will actually pull up the file.
12: I just want to also add one other thing. Thomas Massie tonight in his concession speech said something despicable, anti-Semitic, nasty, gutter politics, right at the end. What a way to go out. He said, I would have called Ed Gallrein, but you know, I had to find him in Tel Aviv. There was an undercurrent of anti-Semitism in this race on the Massie side. There's been an undercurrent of it in his career, unfortunately, and it really came out in an ugly way tonight. And I think it needs to be stated, acknowledged, and condemned because it was pretty despicable.
27: Now, you know, David Urban was also on CNN talking about this, and he did raise a valid point against about Thomas Massie and his ability to connect with some younger voters.
15: Thomas Massie is incredibly popular amongst young people. I think young people are disenchanted with the current system of government. I think they think the system's rigged against them when they see members of Congress trading and making millions of dollars, right? And government officials trading on insider information, whether it's in the administration, whether it's the Congress. I think they think it's wrong. I think they see so many things wrong. And they look at somebody like Thomas, like, you know, Massie, who's totally iconoclastic and kind of, you know, swimming against the stream. And they say, yeah, that guy may not be popular, but I agree with a lot of what he says, right? And call it libertarian, call it independent, call it whatever you want. But people want limited government. They want transparency. And they don't like either party where they stand right now, I think. There's a great dissatisfaction amongst that. There's, you know, a lot of people are registering independent, but then you can't, if you're an independent, you can't vote in the primary, right? So then you end up with extreme right, extreme left as candidates, and a lot of people who are irritated when they go to vote in a general election.
27: He's not wrong. He's not wrong. I have some good friends of mine who are strong friends of Thomas Massie. They were very upset last night. Had Thomas Massie not gone down the conspiracy theory anti-Semitic rabbit hole, I would have defended Thomas Massie and said I gave Ed Gowron money because it was time for Thomas Massie to go. He had long since served his purpose. What was his purpose in Washington, D.C.? There was a guy in the state legislature here in Georgia. His name was Colton Moore. He was in the state Senate, and he relished being the turd in the punch bowl. He actually opposed an effort to crack down on human trafficking that the governor's wife supported, this commission on human trafficking. He wanted to oppose everything. And the Republicans in the state legislature, he wouldn't work with them. They didn't want to work with him. He couldn't get anything done. He finally was able to get one piece.

0: the anti-Semites cheered him on. Thomas Massey had his picture taken the other day with a young guy who it turns out is a Hitler fan. Those are the sorts of people who started gravitating to Thomas Massey, and he refused to distinguish and discern between them, because if they wanted to question Israel, well, he was okay with them. It didn't matter that they were anti-Semites. And now Thomas Massey's going to be done. And in being done with Congress, he will probably, I wouldn't be surprised me if within 48 hours he's on Tucker Carlson's podcast, and he will be doomed to do the same 10 podcasts over and over and over again where everything is about the Jews. Good riddance. And I hate to say that, because I used to be a big defender of his. Now, that then gets me to the Texas situation, where the polling has shifted overnight, obviously. Ken Paxton has Donald Trump's endorsement. And, you know, there are a lot of people in Texas and outside of Texas who tell me that Texas has so many millionaires and billionaires, and they're all going to want to stop James Tallarico, that don't worry about these other races, that Texas is going to have it. My concern is that that's not necessarily true. There are enough of these millionaires and billionaires who are disenchanted with the status quo under the president that not all of them are going to cough up money, and the Democrats are going to pour money into Texas, as they're probably going to do in Georgia. I still think Ken Paxton wins. My biggest issue with Ken Paxton is that Ken Paxton is a serial adulterer whose own staff turned him into federal authorities, who, contrary to what you may have heard, he wasn't found not guilty of the accusations. He pled no contest to them and had to go through remedial legal training. I think he paid fines. So all this stuff is going to come back out, because a lot of voters don't realize that he actually pled no contest to the charges against him. The prosecutors cut him a deal. And it's all going to be relitigated. And so many of the family values people who have decided to go cast their lot with the serial adulterer whose staff turned him into the FBI are the same people who lament the decline of good character in office. Oh, we can't get good people to run anymore. No, because you people cast your money and your lot with a guy like Ken Paxton. You are responsible for the culture you have created by supporting a guy like this. He's gonna win. The question is, at what price? Will it be a pyrrhic victory that the GOP spends so much to get Paxton across the finish line that they can't get anyone else? And of course he's gonna win, because like in Georgia for the gubernatorial race, the Democrats have nominated a woman who caused the city of Atlanta to burn down for the first time since the Civil War when Sherman marched through. And in Texas, they've nominated for the Senate James Tallarico, a weird little guy who orders vegan tacos at taco restaurants and believes God is non-binary and that the conception of Jesus is the proof text in the Bible to defend abortion. This is Senator Eric Schmidt, a great guy from Missouri on TV talking about Tallarico.
1: There. Well, here's what I know, too. James Tallarico, who's the Democrat opponent.
2: No, he's winning that. He's winning that nomination.
1: We're going to win Texas. And the reality is, this guy is a radical leftist. He talks about our border being our front porch. He talks about just because you're white, it's like a virus, you're spreading racism. This is Texas. I mean, this Tallarico guy is not running in the state of Washington or in Oregon. He's running in Texas. And so, President Trump's made his decision. The voters are going to have a chance to decide, but I think we're going to hold Texas no matter how it turns out here.
0: I agree with Schmidt. I think that Tallarico is too radical, that people will hold their nose and vote for Paxton. I think they're going to spend a lot of money, though, to get him across the finish line and make sure everybody knows all the wackadoo stuff that Tallarico says, and that could cost us other races. Probably not Maine now. I don't know if you've heard about the latest on Graham Plattner. Graham Plattner on social media, he deleted the posts, but went on tirades about dead American soldiers in Iraq and Afghanistan and how they deserve to die. He criticized American sniper. What was the guy's name now? He criticized that guy, claimed that he killed civilians to boost his sniper total. He said all sorts of outrageous things. And by the way, here's a rule of thumb in politics, and this goes for Tallarico as well. When these things start dripping out in the here and now in March, April, and May, before the midterms really get started, that means there is a lot of stuff to cover. So you start the ground now. If they didn't have a lot of stuff, they would wait until after Labor Day when people are really starting to pay attention to the midterms. The fact that they're starting now before people even get into the summer means there is a massive ton of opposition research on Plattner.

0: the same way there is on Tallarico. A weird little man in Texas who orders vegan tacos and has really said outrageous stuff. He wants to close down prisons. He's an abolitionist when it comes to prisons. He's a big abortion rights supporter, a trans supporter, believes the Bible supports transgenderism. Do you really think a guy who orders vegan tacos in Austin is going to relate to the Hispanic voters along the border with Mexico? Do you really think that guy is going to, I'm sorry, I can't eat the barbacoa. I've got to have the I got to have the soy and the tofu tacos. Do you think that guy is going to be able to relate? Probably not. The details on all this stuff, they're, by the way, in the show notes today. If you text Eric to 33777, you can get them. I'm just, you know, Republicans, they pick some clunkers. And I think Paxton is a clunker who's going to get across the finish line. And all the people who lament the state of the nation and the character of the nation and the character of the candidates are going to turn a blind eye, hold their nose, they're going to vote for him. A man who has very poor character. But he's probably going to win. And I think Graham Plattner in Maine is going to lose in the way I think that Tallarico is going to lose and the way I think Keisha Lance Bottoms is going to lose. I could be wrong. The Democrats could surprise and delight. I mean, in Georgia, they're looking at the turnout totals in the primary and they're looking at how many more Democrats turned out than Republicans. And I'm like, yeah, because 53% of Republicans were undecided headed into Election Day on the big races on the ticket. So they stayed home and let the minority of voters decide. They're not going to stay home in November when you got the woman who tried to burn down Atlanta. And in Texas, I don't think you're going to see Hispanic voters along the border stay home when they realize the Democrat alternative wants vegan tacos and thinks God is non-binary and uses the Bible to defend transgenderism. And in Maine, I don't think Maine voters want a Nazi in the U.S. Senate against Susan Collins, the most moderate centrist person in the United States Senate. Republicans have some clunkers, but the Democrats do too.
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2: 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Delays downtown, 7585 north coming up from 166 Langford Parkway. Barrels are out in the HOV lane near Freedom Parkway. It sounds like Atlanta police were looking for reports of a wrong way driver. Just be careful. Georgia 400 anywhere between I-85 and Lenox Road. And truck trouble still in the right lane. 285 northbound past Flat Shoals. 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I'm Ashley Frasca, Triple Team Traffic, 95.5 WSB.
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0: Hello, America. 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Like me, you probably hesitate thinking, the putter can't be that great. The price point is just, I assure you, it is marvelous and remarkable, and it actually has helped me with my game. I was hesitant. All these massive, the labs, the Scotty Camerons and the like, I'm like, they're not worth it. Oh, yeah. Yeah, I'm now a believer, and you will be too. 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When we come back, Marco Rubio has done something remarkable about Cuba. I want to go there, but first I do want to play some of J.D. Vance, who spoke yesterday. It was his turn to give the White House press briefing. Let's see if I can pull up the audio here again.
12: Well, first of all, I'd say it's a very complicated country, and it's a country that I wouldn't pretend that I understand even after as deep as I've been involved in this process from the very beginning. It's a great and proud civilization, amazing people. We obviously have a great Iranian-American community here in the United States of America, smart people, very hardworking, and you see some of that in the negotiating team on the other side. You also see some very hardline positions in the negotiating team on the other side. And so I think you see that conflict, the fact that maybe the Iranians aren't themselves quite clear in what direction they want to go to. They also are just a fractured country. So you have the leadership of the country, there's the supreme leader, and then there are a lot of officials below the supreme leader that has some influence in the negotiation. It's not sometimes totally clear what the negotiating position of the team is. And I don't know if that's sometimes bad communication, if that's bad faith. I wouldn't pretend to venture a guess there, but I will say with confidence, it's sometimes hard to figure out exactly what it is that the Iranians want to accomplish out of the negotiation. So what we've done is tried to be as clear as possible. What are our red lines? What are the things that we're willing to be accommodating on? And what are
0: we'll get into those red lines and some of the latest revelations, some bizarre stories about the Iran strategy at the bottom of the next hour, Marco Rubio up first. But I got to tell you about Perfectly Snug, my mattress topper. 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
18: It is 1 o'clock at afternoon. I'm Sabrina Cupid. Our top story ahead of the World Cup next month, Atlanta's mayor is joining with state and local law enforcement to announce a crackdown on human trafficking.
19: It is the world's fastest growing criminal enterprise, ensnaring millions of vulnerable people. Colin McDonald is with IHG Hotels and Resorts. They're one of a number of partners taking part in the fight.
20: The hospitality industry has a unique responsibility in this fight. Hotels are meant to be places of welcome and care, but they can also be exploited by traffickers attempting to operate in the shadows.
19: The It's a Penalty campaign uses major sporting events to put a spotlight on the practice that overwhelmingly targets women and children. Reporting from Hartsfield-Jackson Airport, Graham Kale, 95.5 WSB.
18: Your weather for today, partly cloudy. A few pop-up showers and thunderstorms are possible this afternoon, says WSB meteorologist Christina Edwards. We're headed for a high of 89. She'll have Atlanta's most accurate and dependable forecast straight ahead. Now to Sandy Springs. We told you that Tuesday's primary is over, of course. We now look ahead to the runoff races in June. The Senate runoff is featuring Derek Dooley, Mike Collins. The winner will go up against Senator John Ossoff. And in the governor's race, it's Jones and Jackson. And we told you about that police investigation that stalled some voting at one precinct for about 4 hours Tuesday. Police now tell us that they don't believe it had anything to do with the primary. So what was it? Here's the story.
21: Sandy Springs police were called to the Morgan Falls Overlook Park during the primary when a person dressed in military-style gear was seen in the woods after a dispute with another man. A 911 caller told police shots were heard. Officers located suspect James Andrew Dutton in the parking lot of the park and charged him with 2 counts of possession of a firearm in a city park and 1 count of possession of alcohol in a city park. Police also arrested a second suspect, Elisha Deaton, who's facing similar charges as those of Dutton. Lisa Nicholas, 95.5 WSB.
18: According to KFF, a nonpartisan health policy research group, enrollment in the Affordable Care Act marketplace may ultimately fall by about 5 million people this year compared to last year. That's according to a new study they did. And this, as premiums have soared this year, as Congress failed to extend so-called enhanced subsidies that reduce costs for most enrollees. Households do put health care costs as one of their top financial concerns. Dementia has a larger impact on women than men. A UC San Diego study finds that certain dementia risk factors like depression and sleep problems occur more often among women. The study also finds not only do women have higher rates of dementia, women were also more likely to experience poor cognitive function compared to men with dementia. Let's take a look at the markets. The Dow currently up 507 at 49,871. So the Dow's up more than a full percent. So is NASDAQ, and the S&P's up almost a full percent. It's 102.
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18: 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Ashley Frasca is in the 24-hour traffic center.
26: Busy work zones around Metro Atlanta this hour. Barrels are out in the HOV lane, 7585 northbound at Freedom Parkway, keeping the ride along. The connector slow back at 166 Langford Parkway. Also look out for crews in the left lane, 400 southbound at McFarland Parkway. And it's slow through that interchange, I-20 and 285 on the west side. 285 south starting to back up, approaching Hollowell Parkway. From the Trustdale.com traffic center, triple team traffic, 95.5. WSB.
27: This is WSB meteorologist Christina Edwards. A mix of sun and clouds today with a few pop-up showers and thunderstorms in the afternoon. High 89. Lows tonight in the mid to upper 60s. Tomorrow and Friday, hot and humid with pop-up showers and thunderstorms through the afternoons. Highs in the mid 80s.
18: 85 degrees in Alpharetta and Kennesaw. College Park has 86 degrees right now. We'll have more news at 1:30. 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I'm Sabrina Cupid, 95.5 WSB.

0: Ladies and gentlemen, boys and girls, welcome. It is Eric Erickson here across the United States of America. I am absolutely delighted to have you with me. I am coming to you live from Washington, D.C., where I will be giving a speech in about two and a half hours on conservatism in the United States and a defense of freedom at a gathering of conservatives in Washington, D.C. My primary reason for being up here this week, I fly home tonight. I woke up this morning at 7 a.m. to an alarm going off on my phone. My son had set off the security alarm at the house. And as soon as I got that resolved for him, Delta called with an automatic message to tell me my flight was canceled. I want you people to know I am now on a late night flight, not an evening flight. And I am sitting with the pores in the back of the plane. By the time I get off the plane in Atlanta, I'm going to have green chat bubbles on my phone, aren't I? I'm sorry, I couldn't resist. I will be fine. I've lost weight. I can fit in the economy seats now, the back of the plane. Delta, you're letting me down today, but that's okay. Clearly, they had a problem. Showing grace. We must move on. We must move on to Cuba. Yesterday was Cuban Independence Day. And the Secretary of State marked, actually, no, I guess it's today. Today is Cuban Independence Day. And Marco Rubio released a video today and released it in Spanish. I do not know Spanish, but the internet does. And Mark Caputo at Axios knows Spanish and has allowed us to translate. He has translated for us. He writes in Axios today, this is the first time Rubio has addressed the Cuban population directly as Secretary of State. It is part of the Trump administration's multi-layered pressure campaign targeting Havana. Now, you're wondering, how can Marco Rubio get this message to the Cubans? They're in the dark. They have no power. Ah, but those who have battery backups and the like, they can get Voice of America in Spanish where this was broadcast. Yes, there's still, Kerry Lake didn't completely destroy Voice of America. There's still some usefulness to it, broadcasting into Cuba. And you can get it, and people, they can't block it. They've tried to jam it. We have found ways around it. And so these are the things that Marco Rubio says. The real reason you don't have electricity, fuel, or food is because those who control your country have plundered billions of dollars, but nothing has been used to help the people. He contrasted the wealthy elite who run GESA. Now, for those of you who don't know, the Cuban military business conglomerate is called, I believe it's GESA, G-A-E-S-A. It's an acronym. It was founded by Fidel Castro. It has an estimated $18 billion in assets, and it controls 70% of Cuba's economy through its control of hotels, construction, banks, stores, and cash remittances to the United States, or from the United States. If you send cash to Cuba for your family, the Cuban military takes a cut of it. Cuba is not controlled by any revolution. Cuba is controlled by GESA, Rubio said. The only role played by the so-called government is to demand that you continue making sacrifices and repressing anyone who dares to complain. Today, from media to entertainment, from the private sector to politics, and from music to sports, Cubans have reached the top of virtually all industries in all countries except one, Cuba. President Trump is offering a new relationship between the United States and Cuba, but it must be directly with you, the Cuban people, not with GESA. The Trump administration is offering $100 million in food and medicine for you, the people. But it needs to be distributed by the Catholic Church or other trusted charitable group, not stolen by GESA to sell in one of its stores. This is a pretty strident speech from Marco Rubio to the Cuban people. It's the first time he has addressed them directly as Secretary of State. He made sure the broadcast could get out there. And this couples with a executive order imposing new sanctions. Now, this is notable. The executive order that Trump signed was structured by Marco Rubio. It was released May 1st because that's the Communist International Workers' Day. And the new restrictions that Trump has imposed are not restrictions on Cuba. They're restrictions on foreign corporations outside of Cuba that work with the Cuban government. And it makes it even harder for businesses to do business. And now, today, Todd Blanche, the acting attorney general, is going to be in Miami announcing an indictment of Raul Castro, the last surviving Castro brother. Now, this one is notable because this is something that Marco Rubio has been calling for years. Since Marco Rubio was in the state legislature in Florida, he has been asking for an indictment of the Castros, and now Raul Castro is the only one living, and they're going to indict Raul Castro for allegedly ordering the shoot down of two Miami-based rescue planes in 1996. Cuba, you should know, is right now hosting the Iranians, the Russians, and the Chinese. There are reports that the Russians and Chinese have allowed Cuba to buy drones from them that could hit Key West if the president tries to do anything. Now, this I'm reading here from Axios again. The Castro indictment signifies that U.S. negotiators aren't making significant progress with Cuban leaders in negotiating a peaceful transition to a more democratic country that's no longer considered a state sponsor of terror. State Department personnel and CIA Director John Ratcliffe have flown to Cuba and spoken to leaders there, including Castro's grandson, Rolito Castro, who has also met with Marco Rubio. All U.S. officials have delivered the same message, urging Cuba to free political prisoners, hold free elections, and return land to U.S. people and businesses that were seized after the 1959 revolution. May 20th marks Cuba's birth as a republic in 1902 following the Spanish-American War, but the holiday actually isn't celebrated on the island itself. Fidel Castro's government scrapped the holiday after the revolution. More indictments of other Cuban officials and sanctions announcements are likely on the way from the Trump administration. Rubio's speech doesn't mention that, but instead offers, quote, "You, the ordinary Cubans, are not Geisa. The right to own a business, whether it's a gas station or a media company, the new Cuba," Rubio said, "would be a place where people can vote on their government officials and where you can complain about a failing system without fear of going to jail or being forced to leave the island. This is not impossible. All of this exists in the Bahamas, the Dominican Republic, Jamaica, and even just 90 miles away in Florida. If owning your own business and having the right to vote is possible around Cuba, why is it not possible for you in Cuba?" This is a fundamental change in American policy towards Cuba. And by the way, it's worth noting that any other American president could have done this. Any American president could have done this. And in particular, with the collapse of the Soviet Union in the 1990s, the Clinton administration really could have done this. Instead, they gave Elian Gonzalez back to the communists. The Democrats in the United States have, interestingly enough, been working overtime to undermine a signature initiative of their favorite Democratic president, John F. Kennedy, allowing the Cuban communists to be propped up and subsidized, allowing the Cuban communists to grow. And Rubio, a Cuban dissident, has outchanged this. And by the way, you know, the internal politics here, think about this. It was John F. Kennedy who really started the antagonism towards Cuba after the Cuban Revolution. And then the Bay of Pigs turned a lot of Cubans against Kennedy and the Democrats because he essentially had a bunch of Cubans go down to liberate their island, turned his back on them at the last moment. A lot of them got killed. And those Cubans over time became Republicans in South Florida. And so the Democratic Party decided not to do what was right to the island. They decided to do whatever the Cuban people in South Florida didn't want. They decided to prop up a communist regime in large part because the Cubans of South Florida were Republican-identified voters, and the Democrats decided they wanted to try to make a play for the communists in Cuba because of their sympathies. It should be offensive to everyone that the Democrats did this, but a lot of Democrats defend it as justified. It was never justified. We have an island nation 90 miles from our coast that has allowed our enemies to set up shop. They fund them militarily and provide them weapons. They set up surveillance on the island to penetrate the signals intelligence of the United States. They harbor their naval vessels there. Cuba has provided a landing pad for the Chinese and a dock for the Chinese military and its navy. The Cubans fund spies inside the United States. I'm in Washington, D.C. right now. And in Washington, D.C., there are purported to be a massive number of Cuban spies in the government and around the government spying on us. in and out of Washington, in and out of both parties. Every once in a while, you get these indictments and these spies out of Cuba. They're not a friend. They are an enemy. And the Democrats have coddled them. And the Democrats have excused their excesses and their violence and their barbarism because they're communists. And the Cuban people in the United States vote Republican. That's why. Barack Obama tried to prop up the Cuban regime and save the Cuban regime in Florida, or in Cuba. He tried to end the sanctions. He tried to normalize relations with a communist nation that is our enemy. Because Barack Obama, like so many Democrats, thinks that the United States is the aggressor, that the United States is evil. You've got Democratic members of Congress openly calling for the communist Chinese to find a way to help the Cuban government, to prop it up. They blast the United States of America for having the audacity under Donald Trump to do what other presidents should have done, which is undermine and end the Cuban regime. But thanks to the sanctions of the President of the United States, it's real hard for those Democrats to get traction because of the sanctions. And so what do the Democrats do? They mouth off ever more radically about the President of the United States and what they intend to do. And it's a reminder that we shouldn't allow these people back into power. This is Hakeem Jeffries yesterday at a gathering of Democrats. Have you heard this?
1: I guess part of how we as House Democrats view this moment, either MAGA extremists are going to break the country or we're going to break them. And our goal is to break them. We will defeat them. We have to beat them electorally, and then we have to break their spirit because of the extremism that's being unleashed on the American people. That's completely and totally unacceptable.
0: You got that? You got to defeat the Republicans and then break their spirits. That's what we're trying to do to a Cuban communist regime. It's what the Democrats want to do to the American people. The Democrats are treating Republicans as the enemy when we've got an enemy 90 miles south of us that has given safe haven to the Iranians and the Chinese and the Russians. And the Democrats think the Republicans are the enemy. The Democrats are using this militarized rhetoric. They're worried about the radicalism of the Republican Party. There aren't Republicans out there taking shots at Hakeem Jeffries and the Democrats right now, but there are plenty of progressives taking shots at Republicans, from Russ Vogt to Lee Zeldin to Charlie Kirk to Donald Trump to Brett Kavanaugh on the Supreme Court. The would-be assassins and the actual assassins, they're all coming from the left. The bullets are firing from the left. And yet Hakeem Jeffries says the goal of the Democratic Party is supposed to be this, and it's the Democrats who are the ones who are sympathetic to the Cuban communists, who are giving them a pass, who don't like that Marco Rubio is trying to bring about the collapse of the Cuban regime. I wish Marco Rubio well in this. The Cuban communist regime's time should come to an end. And frankly, given the sympathies of the Cuban people to the United States and the Cuban diaspora that's in the United States and how successful they are, we should turn Cuba into something like what Puerto Rico is, if not give it statehood, except the Democrats would never allow that because there would be too many Republicans on the island, because it would be Donald Trump treated as a liberator. And God forbid the Democrats ever give Donald Trump credit for liberating an island from ruthless communists. And I hope he's able to do it with Marco Rubio's help.
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3: 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That slow ride continues headed north through the city, 75-85, because of construction barrels. They're out in the HOV lane at Freedom Parkway, and you break wide open past that. Staying slow in the work zone on the west side, 285 south beginning before Hollowell Parkway, 285 northbound getting a little sluggish, starting around South Atlanta Road into Vinings. 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Want Mega Money? 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I'm Ashley Frasca. Triple Team Traffic, 95.5 WSB.
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0: Welcome back. It's Eric Erickson here. I want to take Ruby's phone call here. Ruby, welcome to the Eric Erickson Show. How are you?
12: Hey, Eric. Doing great. Thank you so much for allowing me to be on the show today. I just want to say that the nomination of Keisha Lance Bottoms, in my mind, just submits the fact that with the Democrat Party, all they believe in is simply race and gender. Keisha had to be one of the most incompetent mayors in the nation. I grew up in the area of Pryor University, where the Wendy's burned down, which also happened to be the do-nothing Congressman John Lewis's district. My father, who was in his 90s, was still living over there, and I would have to go and check on him after work, and I was deadly afraid to get off at that exit. The Atlanta police would be posted up just watching the mayhem take place. And I thank God that Governor Kemp dispatched the Georgia State Patrol to try to bring some law and order to that place. So I'm understanding that with the Dems, all you need to be is a minority, preferably a female. You don't have to bring any ideas. You don't have to bring any policies. You don't have to have any qualifications except hate MAGA and hate Trump. That's all I want to say.
0: Look, Ruby, I'm glad you said it, and you're right. I mean, that's essentially what has happened here is the Democrats want people who hate Donald Trump, and they did not do a good job vetting this gubernatorial candidate in Georgia. It's the same in Texas with James Tallarico. He just hates Donald Trump, and they think that a white progressive who claims to be a Christian in Texas, even though his views are nutty, is somehow going to be a good candidate. Look at Maine. Graham Plattner, the Democratic nominee there, is a Nazi who now says, no, I'm not a Nazi, I'm a communist. The Democratic nominations are wild. So in Pennsylvania yesterday, the Democrats who won the primaries in Pennsylvania for Congress are both anti-Semitic nutjobs. And those Democratic anti-Semitic nutjobs are going to now run against more moderate, reasonable Republicans. The question is, can they, the reasonable Republicans, win in districts that hate Donald Trump, even though you got anti-Semitic nutjobs running against them? I find it very striking and notable that in Republican primaries, the anti-Semites are continuing to be beaten, and in the Democratic primary, they continue to give them the nominations. That should tell you everything about the parties right now. For all of the talk about the Republicans being a party of insane election conspiracy theorists, at least they're not the anti-Semite Nazis that the Democrats keep picking. It's a big red flag about the mental health and coming violence from the Democratic Party. Just absolutely wild to watch them do this. We'll talk about Iran when we come back, but first I need to tell you about Incogni, because they will protect your privacy. If you go to incogni.com/Eric today, you can sign up with Incogni and save 60%. What do? They go online and they tell the data brokers to get your information off the internet. At Incogni, they reach out to these data brokers. The data brokers buy your information from credit card companies, Department of Motor Vehicles, cable companies, insurance companies. They can even, in some cases, get your pharmaceutical records, in your medical records. And it's a massive invasion of privacy for sale on the internet. If you don't believe me, go put your name in and your home address, or put your name in your cell phone and watch what happens online. And Incogni goes to these sites and sends them takedown notices. And then they follow up with them, because some of them will take your information down and then put it back up a month later. 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
5: It is 1:30. Good afternoon. I'm Sabrina Cupid. This news sponsored by Ben Hill Renovation. An effort's underway in Atlanta ahead of the World Cup to stop human trafficking in the city. During a briefing at the airport earlier today, First Lady Mari Kemp says local and state law enforcement and the hospitality industry all coming together to stop it.
15: Ending trafficking really is a team sport, and in Georgia, we have a team that is united in this fight.
5: And she says it's a penalty campaign, uses major sporting events to put a spotlight on the practice that is the fastest growing and second largest criminal industry in the world today. All right, your weather, partly cloudy, a few pop-up showers and thunderstorms this afternoon. We're starting to see a few on WSB Storm Tracker radar. Afternoon high is around 89. WSB meteorologist Christina Edwards will have Atlanta's most accurate and dependable forecast straight ahead. Well, as you know by now, come June 16th, it's back to the polls for a runoff in the Senate and governor's race here in our state. The Senate runoff will feature Derek Dooley, Mike Collins, the winner going up against Senator John Ossoff. In the governor's race, it's Jones and Jackson. Lieutenant Governor Burt Jones and healthcare billionaire Rick Jackson advanced to the runoff in the Republican primary for governor. Former Atlanta Mayor Keisha Lance Bottoms took the Democratic nomination. Early voting for the runoff starts on June 8th. And, of course, June 16th is the next runoff day for the election there. There is a change. change in just how much exercise you should be doing to protect your heart health. Michael George has more on that.
13: Doctors are upping the amount of exercise recommended to drastically reduce your risk of a heart attack or stroke. A study in China found that it takes 9 or 10 hours of exercise per week to reduce your risk of heart attack or stroke by 30%. This is a big change from the previous recommendation of 90 minutes a week of moderate or vigorous exercise.
5: And moderate activity includes brisk walking, water aerobics, and mowing the lawn, while vigorous activity would include things like jogging or cycling. As we take a look at the markets, the Dow currently up more than a full percent. Same is true for NASDAQ. The S&P's up almost a full percent. It's 132.
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5: Ashley Frasca joining us now from the 24-hour traffic center.
3: A HERE unit's been protecting a stalled flatbed that just pulled away, but the truck is still in the second lane from the left on 285 southbound before Hollowell Parkway, where Bolton Road feeds in. From the Trustdale.com traffic center, triple team traffic, 95.5 WSB.
18: WFB meteorologist Christina Edwards. A mix of sun and clouds today with a few pop-up showers and thunderstorms in the afternoon. High 89. Lows tonight in the mid to upper 60s. Tomorrow and Friday, hot and humid with pop-up showers and thunderstorms through the afternoons. Highs in the mid 80s.
5: It's 86 degrees right now in Clarkston. Dunwoody has 85. 86 in Braselton. We'll have more news at 2 o'clock. Breaking news when it happens. I'm Sabrina Cupid, 95.5 WSB.
2: Truth over tribe. Conviction over party. Eric Erickson. Conservative, but not captive.

Welcome back. It is Eric Erickson here. The phone number 877-973-7425. You can text Eric, E-R-I-C-K, to 33777. If you want to get the show notes, the links, everything you need. Y'all, we've got to talk about the New York Times stories on Israel and Iran and the United States. There are several, one of which you need to know, is that Israel is now threatening that if there's any more attacks on Israel, they will spread war beyond the Middle East. They have become emboldened, and part of what you need to understand is one of the reasons Israel has become emboldened is, frankly, the Western press, particularly the American press, which has been essentially saying Iran won, Iran won, Iran won, and frankly, I don't think Iran came out very well in the war, but as time has gone on, they've had time to regroup, and they're sensing weakness from the president, who refuses to engage. So, of course, they're more bold. And the president made some strategic mistakes in his support, for example, for non-incumbents like Bill Cassidy yesterday. He joined Democrats and a couple other Republicans to advance a resolution that would force the president to give up hostilities in Iran or get authorization from Congress. I mean, it's kind of a constraint in the Senate which would not have existed had the president not supported someone against Bill Cassidy, who's now going to be in the Senate until January and it feels no need to be beholden to the president at this point. He's freed up. The big story, though, is this one from the New York Times. Days after Israeli strikes killed Iran's supreme leader and other top officials in the opening salvos of the war, President Trump mused publicly that it would be best if someone from within Iran took over the country. It turns out the United States and Israel went into the conflict with a particular and very surprising someone in mind, Mahmoud Ahmadinejad, the former president of Iran, known for his hardline anti-Israel and anti-American views. But the audacious plan developed by Israelis, and which Mr. Ahmadinejad had been consulted about, quickly went awry, according to U.S. officials briefed on it. Mr. Ahmadinejad was injured on the war's first day by an Israeli strike at his home in Tehran that had been designed to free him from house arrest. He survived the strike, but after the near miss, he became disillusioned with the regime change plan. He has not been seen publicly since then, and his current whereabouts and conditions are unknown. To say that Mr. Ahmadinejad was an unusual choice would be a vast understatement. While he had increasingly clashed with the regime's leaders and had been placed under close watch by the Iranian authorities, he was known during his term as president from 2005 to 2013 for his calls to wipe Israel off the map. He was a strong supporter of Iran's nuclear program, a fierce critic of the United States, and known for violently cracking down on internal dissent. How Mr. Ahmadinejad was recruited to take part remains unknown. Now, I will tell you, I am still here in Washington, and this story hit the wires yesterday, and it is buzzing all over Washington, D.C., and most of the people I have talked to scoff at it and suggest that maybe the Israelis were advancing this plan, but the United States was absolutely not advancing this plan. There were rumors about this during the war, and in fact, some people suggested that Ahmadinejad had been spirited away by the Israelis. Here's where I stand on this, and it pains me to say this. I presumed we went into this with some clear goals in mind. The military has for years understood that Iran would try to shut down the Strait of Hormuz if we did anything to Iran. The fact that we are where we are with the strait shut down, we can't figure out how to get it reopened. Iran has now had a month to rebuild, regroup, and work with the Russians and Chinese to resupply their arms and to get into their military installations. I'm just beginning to think we kind of screwed this thing up. Now, I will tell you that Admiral Cooper, his testimony in Congress, he's very he's bullish on our success. He doesn't believe that Iran has gotten access back, but y'all, they've had over 30 days now, 39 days to get back into stuff. And what are we doing? We need to reopen the Strait of Hormuz.
Iran believes they can keep it closed, and thus far they've been proven right that they can keep it closed. So what are we doing here? We need, I think, to go finish the job. But it's going to be more dangerous. Now, there's another story out there that you need to know about, that it was not, according, I believe it's the Wall Street Journal, I think it was the Wall Street Journal, that was it Wall Street Journal, Washington, I can't remember anyway. So there's one of the stories that's circulating out there. It was in show notes, and I don't have those in front of me right now, that Iran, working with the Russians, were able to train and develop the capacity to understand American flight movements and learn how to identify F-35s in the air. In fact, it turns out the Iranians took down more of our aircraft than we thought, but most of them were drones, overwhelmingly drones. All of the aircraft, other than the F-15s, pretty much every aircraft that the Iranians took out was on the ground in some other country. But the big issue is that they were able to target those locations with the help of the Russians. So the Russians have clearly been helping the Iranians, and the Russians are now trying to drag us into a fight the way they got dragged into Ukraine, a war of their choosing. They're saying this is a war of the president's choosing. The problem here is that we know Iran continued to develop nuclear weapons. In fact, there's a big story out in the Washington Post about how, or in the Wall Street Journal rather, about how Iran developed nuclear weapons under three presidents. And the Wall Street Journal is rather matter of fact about this, that yeah, they were on the verge of it. Forget the Obama deal. In fact, Donald Trump's right that they were not going to stop developing a nuclear weapon. The entirety of the Iranian regime was focused and fixated on the development of a nuclear weapon, and they were not going to be stopped by some sort of legal arrangement with the Obama team. It simply wasn't going to happen. So the president's instinct is right. And by the way, a majority of the public supports the president on Iran not having nuclear weapons. The problem, however, is that while the president keeps kicking the can down the road, Iran is back to trying to dig into its facilities and trying to get uranium out. A Middle Eastern diplomat familiar with the negotiations, this is from the Washington Post, between Iran and the United States, told the Washington Post that the president is specifically dissatisfied with the previous offer from Iran pertaining to limits on nuclear enrichment and wants a deal with more extensive restrictions. But the Iranians refuse to give such deals. The United States said it could consider lifting sanctions

from the Washington Post. Among the countries urging the United States to hold off attacks was the United Arab Emirates, Trump said. The oil-rich nation is often one of the most publicly hawkish Arab countries towards Iran, but it has also weathered the most extensive attacks from Iran. Iran targeted the United Arab Emirates because of its close security and diplomatic ties to Israel. The UAE's push to hold off on the strikes is an indication of its own vulnerability, a diplomat said. However, the United Arab Emirates diplomatic personnel have publicly said they were not actually aware that the president wanted to postpone the deal. Or the invasion, I should say, not the deal. I don't know what we're doing here. I really don't know. I'm confused and I'm frustrated, and I'm frustrated in large part because I continue to see gas and oil prices the way they are. I continue to see oil. They've gone down some today, but they're still around $100 or higher for a barrel of oil. That's still having an impact on the American economy, and people are beginning to feel it. People are actually beginning to cut back on their spending now. And the markets continue to rage and do well. The bond market is going nuts. There are all sorts of warning signs in the market that something is causing problems out there in the market, but the markets seem devoid of an ability to respond. The markets are just being very, very, very weird right now when it comes to this sort of stuff. So, I mean, you got the Dow and the S&P going up. Oil has started trending down. The Strait of Hormuz is still closed. Iran now says if we come back in, they're going to expand global attacks now. It's not just going to be regional attacks. It's going to be global attacks against U.S. interests. We've had the United States now get the Turks to hand over a man who is planning terror attacks in the United States. Why did we go into this without a clear plan? I mean, war changes. Maybe we had a clear plan, but we just don't seem to right now. And I'm willing to trust the president. I'm willing to trust his team because I think on foreign policy, the president's been very grown up about this stuff. But I'm really scratching my head about this at this point. I am really scratching my head. I'm just flummoxed. I'm flummoxed. And I think we got to have some clarity. We got to have clarity. And we've got to have resolution, and we've got to have the Strait of Hormuz open in order to get oil prices down. We just do. Now, moving beyond that, we got other stuff we need to talk about, including why I'm in D.C., and I want to do that. But before I get out of here, there's one interesting flag that I want to point out, and that is that we have elections coming up in Washington, D.C. for state house elections. And what I find so very interesting right now is in the polling in Washington, D.C., it turns out the black voters in Washington, D.C. are supporting a candidate who wants to arrest criminals, and it is the white voters in Washington, D.C. who are opposed to rounding up the criminals. And I think the Republican Party needs to pay attention to this. I'm seeing this data just hit the wire here. So there are two candidates in Washington, D.C. Janice Lewis-George and Kenyon McDuffie. McDuffie is winning black voters, and George is winning white voters. George is a socialist who wants to de-incarcerate. McDuffie is someone who wants to round up the bad guys and throw them in jail. I am telling you, people, the Republican Party needs to pay attention to this. Look at the data down in Georgia, just as an example. In Georgia, Keisha Lance Bottoms, as I mentioned earlier, underperformed in the metro Atlanta area. Fulton, Cobb, DeKalb, Clayton County, Henry County, those metropolitan counties, Gwinnett, she underperformed there. The people who knew her best like her least. And outside of Atlanta, the further away you went, the better she did, with the exception of I think, Clark County. Because in Clark County, that is Michael Thurman's home. And other than that, she didn't do well in Metro Atlanta.

0: and it's a crime issue. It's an absolute crime issue for her, and it is a crime issue that I think Republicans can capitalize on with black voters around the country. Look again at what's happening in Washington, D.C. Black voters are going for the candidate who is a law and order tough on crime, and white voters are the one going for the socialist who's weak on crime. And we've had this drift of black voters moving away from the Democrats, and it is, by and large, they do not want to be in a party with the awfuls, the affluent white female urban liberals. I mean, the Democrats put up an affluent white female urban liberal, an awful Jordan, she says, to be on the Georgia Supreme Court, and black voters rejected her. They're tired of the white women going insane within the Democratic Party, and the GOP has a way to capitalize.
1: When the truth seems hazy, Eric will clear the way. 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

0: 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Stop and go traffic headed through McDonough. The worst of it on 75 North before and after Highway 155. Better news in the West Side perimeter. They cleared that stalled truck 285 southbound before Hollowell Parkway and still slow going through the city on the connector north. Barrels are out in the HOV lane near Freedom Parkway. 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Don't let the oil light add drama. Head to Take 5. Stay in your car. In and out in about 10 minutes. Get back to your day. I'm Ashley Frasca, Triple Team Traffic, 95.5 WSB.
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12: You know, I'm beginning to think it's true. You start taking testosterone, you become more conservative. I mean, Jeff Bezos went out there, started lifting weights, and probably was taking testosterone supplement, and he's gone from being kind of this squishy progressive to being more conservative. The left has started hating the guy. They were perfectly fine with him as a billionaire until he led the Washington Post editorial page start being a free market bastion, and now he's on CNBC. 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
13: Quoted all the time is, you know, the wealthy should pay their fair share.
12: Right.
13: And we can argue about what the fair share is. That's a policy debate. That's okay. But the vilification is the thing that's just right. The distraction. And by the way, if you really are being honest about it, we don't have a revenue problem in this country. We already have the most progressive tax system in the world. The top 1% of taxpayers pay 40% of all the tax revenue. The bottom half pay only 3%. We have already, and I think it should be zero. I don't think it should be 3%. Right. I think it should be zero. So we'd be making it more progressive that way. We actually have a spending problem.
8: We got to spend. He's right. I actually disagree with him that the bottom half should pay zero. I frankly think every American should say this. Say pay 10%. Every American should pay 10% of their income. That's good enough for God. It's good enough for the government. And everybody's got is a stakeholder in the system. I think having the bottom half of the country pay nothing it feeds an entitlement mentality. Everyone should have a stake in the system by paying taxes into the system. And 10% should be a flat tax across the board. So the billionaires pay 10% of $10 billion, and the poor person pays 10% of $20,000. And the billionaire is still paying more in taxes, even though the percentage is the same, because 10% of $10 billion is more than 10% of $20,000. But regardless, he's right. We do have a spending problem in this country. And allegedly, the Senate might advance some sort of reconciliation package this week. Not sure now, in light of everything else that's been happening with the president's endorsement, if they can even do it. The House says it's going to proceed once the Senate passes something out. But we're not going to fix the tax structure, and the Republicans are as bad as the Democrats when it comes to spending, and that is really the problem. We have a massive spending problem in the United States right now that the Republicans and the Democrats alike are contributing to, and the crisis is going to build. And, you know, we used to have a conservative movement that would speak about these things. And nowadays, too much of the conservative movement doesn't want to do anything that might be perceived as a criticism of the president. And given the profligate spending of this administration, I mean, it's one of the reasons that a lot of people like Thomas Massie, because Thomas Massie actually was kind of a teetotaler when it came to spending. He simply didn't want to do it. And people respected that. It was just all the crazy conspiracy stuff that became a problem for Massie over time. But we got a problem. We're going to have to deal with it. When we come back, I want to talk to you about what I'm saying to this group of conservatives this afternoon. First, I need to tell you the BOGO is back for Eden Pure Thunderstorm. 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
19: At 2 o'clock, I'm Bill Caiaccio with our top local story. With less than a month until the World Cup comes to Atlanta, there is a team effort underway now to stop human trafficking.
20: Sarah DeCavarlo created It's a Penalty to work with law enforcement and other partners trying to stop human trafficking, especially at major sporting events where the practice is all too common.
21: They can increase demand, strain protection systems, and amplify existing vulnerabilities, particularly for young people.
20: These are She says 1 in 3 trafficking victims are children, and the practice is the fastest growing and second largest criminal industry in the world. Reporting from Hartsfield Jackson Airport, Graham Carroll, 95.5 WSB.
19: 87 degrees in Atlanta. We are watching some storms beginning to pop up, mainly on the west side of metro Atlanta right now. Meteorologist Christina Edwards has Atlanta's most accurate and dependable forecast coming up. DeKalb police arrest a man who's accused of stabbing a woman at a popular brunch spot in Decatur.
2: A woman was eating lunch at First Watch on Blackman Road when someone came up behind her and stabbed her. DeKalb County Police spokesman Blaine Clark says they responded to the Decatur address.
3: Officers located a woman who had been stabbed who went to a neighboring business to call for help.
2: They sent her to a hospital.
3: She was taken to a hospital with a non-life-threatening injury.
2: The woman did not know the man who hurt her. He's identified as 22-year-old Walter Scrutchings, who now is in custody and facing aggravated assault charges. Lisa Nicholas, 95.5 WSB.
19: This just in, the Justice Department is indicting former Cuban President Raul Castro. Acting Attorney General Todd Blanche says the 94-year-old Castro is facing criminal conspiracy charges. It's in connection to a 1996 incident where Cuban fighter jets shot down two planes operated by a group of Miami-based Cuban exiles. They killed four people, including three Americans. At a House Judiciary Committee hearing today, the Southern Poverty Law Center is accused of manufacturing hate. Family Research Council President Tony Perkins says his group was targeted by SPLC.
22: The issue before this committee is larger than SPLC fraud. SPLC was the hub, but there are many spokes that made up this wheel designed to crush Christians and conservatives.
19: But supporters of SPLC argue the organization is being targeted because it's effective in fighting hate. The Atlanta-based CDC issues a health alert informing clinicians, public health practitioners, and travelers about the Ebola outbreak in Africa. It says the risk of spread in the U.S. is considered low at this time. As a precaution, though, the health advisory releases recommendations for U.S. health departments, clinical labs, and healthcare workers about potential Ebola disease, how to identify it, testing, and biosafety considerations. It is 2:02, and this news sponsored by Brett Beckers. Up next, live team coverage of traffic and weather.
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19: It is 2:05, time for live team coverage of traffic and weather. In the 24-hour traffic center, it's Ashley Frasca.
0: Hey, good afternoon, Bill. Watching a little bit of volume through Norcross, 85 northbound, trying to get past Jimmy Carter Boulevard. Paving delays on Bells Ferry Road at Town Lake Parkway in Woodstock, and construction barrels up on the downtown connector, 7585 north at Freedom Parkway, blocking the HOV lane. From the Trustdale.com traffic center, triple team traffic, 95.5 WSB.
26: I'm WSB meteorologist Christina Edwards. Partly cloudy, hot and humid today with a high of 89. few pop-up showers and thunderstorms possible for the ride home this afternoon into this evening. Lows tonight in the mid-60s. Tomorrow and Friday, hot and humid conditions with partly cloudy skies and a few afternoon thunderstorms, highs in the mid-80s.
19: Storm tracker radar viewing showing some pop-up storms now on the west side of Atlanta. It's 88 in Lawrenceville, 85 in Fairburn, 88 in Kennesaw. 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I'm Bill Caiaccio, 95.5 WSB.
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Welcome back. It is Eric Erickson here across the United States. The phone number 877-973-7425. I'll be headed home from D.C. tonight. Assuming Delta gets me there. I woke up this morning and my flight this evening was canceled, so I'm on a late night flight back to Atlanta. I will get there eventually. Assuming, well, I mean, Keisha's not elected yet, so the city should still be standing. Okay, I want to move on from all the politics and stuff. So the whole reason I came to D.C. was to give a speech this afternoon to a group called the Freedom Conservatives. Now, there are these random groups that have cropped up now. There's the post-liberal right. There's the national conservatives, the NatCons. And another group has come about called the Freedom Conservatives. And they're kind of the old school conservatives. And they asked me to come give a speech to them to close out the event. So I figured I would give my speech a trial run with you guys. This is it. It kind of in draft form, I think. There's an old story about a man. He's searching for keys under a street lamp. A neighbor stops to help and after some time asks where the keys were lost. "Over there in the grass," the man says, pointing into the darkness. "Then why are we looking here?" "Because here," he says, "there's light." Now, we laugh at this guy, but he might actually be wiser than he knows. He has understood something the neighbor's forgotten. You can't find anything in the darkness. There's a sensible place to begin the search, and that is where the light is. And if you can't have the light there shining, you've got to bring the light with you. I want to talk about what we can see. I don't want to talk about what's broken, though much is broken. I don't want to talk about who's to blame, though blame could be assigned. I want to talk about the things we already know to be true, the practices we've already tested, the arrangements that have already been proven over centuries, over cultures, in the lives of ordinary people to produce human flourishing. We did not invent these things. We cannot improve them by replacing them. We can only receive them, tend them, and pass them on. We live in a restless age. That's probably the kindest word for it. We could say this is a bat crap crazy world. This is insanity. People have gone mad. They've lost their minds. People are crazy. Every generation believes itself to be standing at a hinge of history. Every generation is partly right, but mostly wrong. What is distinctive about our moment is not that things are changing, things are always changing, but that so many serious people have come to believe that nothing from before is worth keeping. The family is treated as a social construct to be redesigned. The market is treated as a machine to be managed. The neighborhood, the parish, the small associations that Tocqueville recognized as the genius of American life, they're all treated as quaint or worse, as obstacles. Even the individual, that astonishing creature with a conscience and a will, has been reduced in most of our public conversation across the broad political spectrum to a demographic data point. Against this restlessness, I want to make a quiet case for some stillness. Not the stillness of resignation, but the stillness of someone who has stopped running long enough to notice the ground beneath him is solid. People on the right these days who still put on the skin suit of conservatism while screaming, "What is conservatism conserved?" They're restless and they haven't paused to actually ponder the question they scream from the rooftops. The things that work are still here, many of them conserved by conservatism. They've not been disproved. They've been neglected. They've been forgotten. They've been shouted over. I don't have a manifesto for you. Manifestos are written by people who have something new to announce. I've got nothing new to announce. The arrangements I'm focused on, the dignity of the individual, the irreplaceable role of the family, the vitality of civil society, the wisdom of markets, the necessity of law, they're older than any of us and will outlast all of us. My ambition is for you to think about them and to remind yourself they're not outdated, they're not oppressive, they're not naive. Take a look again at them. There are no grievances here.
I don't want to spend time in my side of the conversation that spends its energy on what the other side has done wrong. I understand the temptation, but I've come to think the temptation should be resisted. A man holding a candle does not need to curse the darkness. He needs only to keep the candle lit and to be where people can see it. If the ideas that we believe in are true, and I believe they are, they don't need me to defend them against rival ideas. They only need to be stated. I should also say, I'm not here to argue that the past was a golden age. It wasn't. Every era has its cruelties and its blindnesses. Ours is no exception. The point is not that our ancestors were better than we are. The point is that they learned some things, often painfully, often slowly, that we are now in danger of having to learn again. Chesterton referred to the democracy of the dead. Those who came before us through trial and error made decisions and established a way of doing things, often through the trial and error, to finally land upon, after much failure, on what worked. A civilization is a vast accumulated inheritance of trial and error. To squander it because we find it unfashionable is not progress. It's the opposite of progress. It's the toddler's conviction that the world began when he opened his eyes. There is a temptation when the world feels dark to reach for something dramatic, to imagine that what is needed is a new system, a new movement, a new strongman, a new revolution. The history of the last century is largely the history of what happens when intelligent people give in to that temptation. They planned economies, they engineered societies, the grand designs imposed from above. They all began with someone convinced that the old arrangements were not enough, that something bolder was required. They ended, almost without exception, in suffering on a scale their architects could not have imagined. The conservative disposition, properly understood, is a permanent inoculation against that temptation. It's not a program. It's not even at root at politics. It's the recognition that human beings are limited and sinful, that knowledge is dispersed, that the institutions which surround us encode more wisdom than any of us can articulate, and that the burden of proof should always rest on the one who would tear something down rather than on the one who would leave it standing.

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4: Boy, I got to tell you guys, I got up this morning. Welcome back, by the way. It is Eric Erickson here. And don't forget, you can text Eric, E-R-I-C-K, to 33777 and get everything you need to follow along with the show. So I got up this morning I got up at like 6 and kind of laid in bed or about 7 o'clock. My phone started going nuts. Turned out my son forgot to turn the alarm off at the house before he went to school, so had to wait for Owen Security to give me a call and tell them, that's my security company, tell them it's really us. And then we've got a password, and I'm like, it just had to go through random names and figured it out. I was like, okay, I think this one's it. The lady's like, yes, sir, you're good. I gave the passcode. I was able to turn it off from my phone. Anyway, oh, it was bad. And then as soon as I get out of bed, I get a push notification from Delta saying, we're sorry, your 5:30 plane has been canceled. You're now on an 8:45 flight. I want you people to know I am sitting not in first class. I don't know. I don't know what I'm going to do. I'm glad I've lost a lot of weight now so I can fit in those economy class seats. I'll be in the back of the plane with the peons. I want you to know so you can feel I will be a commoner, trudge through an airport and sit on the back of the Delta. At least it's still Delta and not like Spirit Airlines or Frontier or something. I guess there's no Spirit left anymore. But I think I will get home sometime after midnight tonight. So it's going to be an epic journey this evening. And hopefully that flight's not canceled. The weather should be fine, so I'll get out of there. My goodness gracious. Okay, we got to move on to other stuff. There is other news I want to get to. A little bit more explanation of where I am and what I'm doing when we come back. And the great divide in D.C. and the nature of scuttling the president's agenda now in the Senate, which is looking more and more like it could happen. And for those of you who laugh and say the Senate's done nothing, you forgot about reconciliation and the judicial confirmations. We'll get there. But first, I have got to tell you about Swiss America. If you are interested in, well, self-directed investing and you're interested in precious metals, you should talk to Swiss America. 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
9: At 2:30, I'm Bill Caiaccio with our top story. The Justice Department is indicting former Cuban President Raul Castro. Acting Attorney General Todd Blanche says it's in connection to a 1996 incident where Cuban fighter jets shot down two planes, killing four Miami-based Cuban exiles.
10: For nearly 30 years, the families of four murdered Americans have waited for justice.
9: The Justice Department maintains the

0: planes were flying over international waters when they were shot down. With thousands of soccer fans coming to Atlanta for the World Cup next month, a new collaboration is looking to prevent human trafficking. It's a Penalty is the organization leading the effort. First Lady Marti Kemp is part of today's announcement.
1: Ending trafficking really is a team sport, and in Georgia, we have a team that is united in this fight.
0: Partners include state and local law enforcement, representatives of the hospitality industry, and event organizers. DeKalb County Police have a suspect in custody for a stabbing at a popular Decatur restaurant. A woman was stabbed while eating lunch at the First Watch on Blackman Drive. She was stabbed once in the back by a complete stranger. The woman was taken to the hospital with a non-life-threatening injury. DeKalb police say they've arrested a 22-year-old suspect who is charged with aggravated assault. A new study finds the home ownership gap between Gen Z and baby boomers has never been wider. Clever Real Estate says more than 70% of baby boomers own homes, compared to just 4.5% of millennials. Bankrate's Ted Rossman says millennials have it tough.
2: Higher education costs, child care costs, they're really facing higher costs throughout their financial lives.
0: Rossman says more young people are teaming up with family or even friends to buy homes. It is 2:31. Up next, live team coverage of traffic and weather.
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0: It is 2:34, time for live team coverage of traffic and weather. Ashley Frasca in the traffic center.
9: Travel advisory in Douglasville with a crash. Only one lane is open. I-20 eastbound passing Fairburn Road, Highway 92, U-78 Veterans Memorial Highway instead. Picking up a new crash on 285 eastbound between 675 and Boulder Crest. Better news downtown. They've wrapped up the road work in the HOV lane. Connector northbound at Freedom Parkway. From the Trustdale.com traffic center, triple team traffic, 95.5 WSB. This is WSB meteorologist Christina Edwards. A mix of sun and clouds today with a few pop-up showers and thunderstorms in the afternoon. High 89, lows tonight in the mid to upper 60s. Tomorrow and Friday, hot and humid with pop-up showers and thunderstorms through the afternoons. Highs in the mid 80s.
0: Storms starting to bubble up around metro Atlanta this afternoon. 88 in Smyrna, 89 in Brookhaven and Stockbridge. More news at 3 o'clock. Breaking news when it happens. I'm Bill Caiaccio, 95.5 WSB.
10: Welcome back. It is Eric Erickson here across the United States. The phone number is 877-973-7425. Should you wish to be on the program, as always, text Eric, E-R-I-C-K, to 33777. You can get the live stream, the show notes, the podcast, all of that. I want to spend just a couple of moments. So why I'm here in D.C., I I read through the speech that I intend to give in about an hour from now. But why? The conservative movement is fractured, and frankly, there are people in the conservative movement who have come into it, and they wear it like Buffalo Bill in Silence of the Lambs as a skin suit, and they're like, well, I'm a conservative, what is conservatism, conserve precious? It's very disconcerting, and also these are some weirdly maladjusted people, a lot of them. They've taken over the Heritage Foundation to a degree, which is kind of depressing to see a great institution crumble. And a lot of them are anti-Semites. And it's just really unfortunate that the conservative movement kind of over time got sclerotic and handed over to grifters. I mean, look at CPAC these days. It's just kind of the whole thing is unseemly and gross. And so there is an effort, I think, by some longtime conservative activists who are kind of appalled by what they're seeing, a separation of truth from the movement and other things, and an army of lies being built up that they kind of want to take it back. And I'm happy to help them do that and to give voice to the cause. But I want to, if you will allow, I mean, it's my show, you kind of have to. For a moment, I want to talk about something that is in my backyard, and don't complain that I'm talking about Georgia, because it's not really about Georgia, because I will jump off from Georgia to go elsewhere. But I want to start with the Georgia Republican Party. I cannot explain to you how disappointed I am in the direction of the Republican Party in Georgia, which in the last few weeks, as the Democrats were pouring money into the state of Georgia to try to capture two nonpartisan state Supreme Court seats. And I got to reemphasize what I said earlier. These actually are nonpartisan races. And it was a credit to Democrat lawyers in the state. If you want to understand how nonpartisan the races are, Democrat lawyers in the state forcefully in the last week of the campaigning started coming out for the incumbents who had been appointed by conservative governors because they did not want the Supreme Court of Georgia to become partisan. Nobody really knows where these people stand politically. They were appointed by conservatives. They certainly lean conservative, but they do not get involved in politics. And meanwhile, the Democrats were trying to replace them with two activist progressives who had staked out firm positions on a host of issues that would be before the court. And even Democratic lawyers in the state of Georgia were like, this is appalling. And the voters rejected the weaponization and partisanization of this Georgia Supreme Court. And Kelly Loeffler, who's now the head of the Small Business Administration, deserves a great deal of credit. Kelly Loeffler, instead of becoming a grifter or playing the perpetual victim after she lost her Senate race, started a group called Greater Georgia. And it was designed to replicate the tactics that Stacey Abrams had used to knock on doors, register voters, target voters to get them into primaries and get them into the general election. And it was quite successful. She did a very good job. Governor Kemp's hard work in Georgia's PAC did the same thing. Who is not out there? The Georgia Republican Party. You know where the Georgia Republican Party was? They were in court trying to spread conspiracy theories and sue Georgia Republican leaders, claiming that there was a secret bunker. And in that secret bunker, they would tabulate the votes across the state of Georgia, and they wanted access to it. Essentially, the Georgia Republican Party is continuing to perpetuate the 2020 stolen election conspiracy theories, and some at the party argue still that we will not win future elections unless we figure out how 2020 was stolen. Never mind they won in 2022, never mind they won in 2024, and never mind they just saved the Georgia Supreme Court, but for the incompetence of the Georgia Republican Party. Literally, they filed a lawsuit. And, you know, the judge issued a temporary restraining order and then walked it back because it turns out they rushed it and they didn't follow the proper legal procedure. Only at the last minute deciding, okay, we're going to give you access to this room. By the way, I do have to say, in the interest of transparency, the Secretary of State should allow people in this room. But by the way, this room is not where they tabulate votes. This room is where when the counties tabulate votes, they electronically transmit to this building so that the state can see how the vote is coming in. And if there's a problem, it can be flagged. But there's no actual counting of votes that happen in this room. It's all nonsense. One of the reasons they have this room is there's now a law in Georgia that absentee ballots have to be processed by 8 p.m. after the polls close. In some counties yesterday, that didn't happen. Now, in one county where it didn't happen, Fulton County always has problems, but there actually was a legit problem yesterday. There was a manhunt that affected two voting locations. They had to shut down voting locations because there was an active manhunt for an active shooter, and they were trying to protect the voters. And what did the Republicans do? Assumed it was a conspiracy theory. And the Georgia Republican Party, instead of trying to get out the vote and save the Georgia Supreme Court while the Democrats were trying to steal it, was in court fighting Republicans, claiming there was a secret place. By the way, it's been in the same location since 2020. Every elected official in the state knows where it is. It was stupid. So it's not just that. And by the way, people are now accusing Brian Kemp of having stolen the election for the Georgia Supreme Court. The Democrats are now doing it. They're just doing what the Republicans did. And it's not just in Georgia. In Kentucky, you have Thomas Massie supporters claiming that Ed Gowron did not actually win, that it was stolen because of mail-in votes, which is kind of funny. You're accusing the Trump team that hates mail-in votes of stealing an election through mail-in votes. Can we just get past the conspiracy theories? Like, I know I'm not going to convince you that the election wasn't stolen, and you're not going to convince me that the election in 2020 was stolen, but at the same time, Republicans have had pretty good run of it since 2020, so clearly some problems were worked out. I mean, Donald Trump won the popular vote in 2024 when Joe Biden controlled the White House, the FBI, the Department of Justice, the Department of Defense, the Department of Homeland Security, and even controlled some of the states Republicans had controlled in 2016 and in 2020. It's wild to see the success of the Republican Party in 2022 and 2024 and have a bunch of people in the Republican Party decide there's still a conspiracy to steal the vote, and somehow the Republicans in Georgia are complicit in it. This is a madness. It is a madness. And it's causing a level of incompetence that nearly cost Georgia a Supreme Court being nonpartisan. It is affecting the voters in other states. Voters in Kentucky. Voters in Texas. Voters in Louisiana. Voters in Mississippi. They're all convinced now. Voters in Arizona. Republican voters in Arizona. They're all convinced of sinister machinations behind the scenes to steal the vote. And there's no evidence of it. And the Republicans have been doing well, but there are some loud voices that can't let it go. And so when you've got Republican parties at the state level that are bogged down in past grievance and they're unwilling to move on to the future and recognize, hey, things are pretty good, you're no better than the professional victims of the left. The professional victims of the left are always convinced that Donald Trump is going to pull the football away from them again, that it's a rigged game, et cetera, et cetera, et cetera. These people just want to be victims. And they're helping neither themselves nor anyone else. And it's sad to see people just mentally break on both sides of the aisle. I mean, you've got Democrats now already claiming, you know, Donald Trump is going to steal it in November. They're going to steal the election. That's not healthy thinking. It's not healthy. All it does is whip people into existential terrors, make them convinced that there's some hidden hand moving things around. You know, so Fulton County, Georgia is Atlanta proper, and it was the very last county to come in, by and large, last night in Georgia. And the main reason was because two polling locations stayed open until 11 p.m. Why? Because there had been a shooting and there was a manhunt and they had to shut down polling locations to protect people so they didn't get murdered while standing in line to vote. And of course, Republicans, oh, this is a conspiracy. They're going to steal it. They're going to steal the election. We can't sleep until Fulton County comes in because they're going to steal the votes. I'm looking at the votes. Last night, I'm looking at the votes. Because, by the way, I was not at the super secret location where they were tabulating votes, allegedly. I was on my computer in Washington, D.C., plugged into the Secretary of State's portal that anyone could plug into and see the same thing without being in the building. And I saw how many votes had been cast in Fulton County. And I saw how these Democrats had done in urban Atlanta counties for the Supreme Court. But there are not enough votes in Fulton County for these people to win. I mean, you could actually, we knew how many votes were actually cast in Fulton County. You had the data in real time. You didn't need a conspiracy theory to think, oh, the Democrats are going to shove more votes in. No, we had the data. We knew how many votes had been cast. I mean, it was available. I used not just Secretary of State's website, but Decision Desk HQ. I could see how many registered voters there were in Fulton County, how many votes had been cast in Fulton County after the polls closed, the total tabulation of it. I didn't have to wait for the results to come in. I knew that with the total votes in Fulton County, the margin of victory between Charlie Bethel, the Supreme Court justice, and his Democratic opponent who was running against him, that there was no way that the gap could be closed even if 75% of the votes went, which I expected to happen. 75% of the votes go to the Democrat. It wasn't going to happen. If it was 100%, it would have been close. But with the other votes coming in, it still wouldn't have been enough. And yet there were people out there who don't know that this information is available, who hear that it's all going to be stolen. And they were just convinced of it. They built the mythology. And how many of them are going to sit out of the process? How many of them are going to decide, well, it's out of my hands. They're just going to steal it again. This is unhealthy thinking for both sides of the aisle. And by the way, it's one of the reasons violence is stirring up in this country. You have a bunch of people who think that things are out of their hands. And they're driven insane by this. It's just sad to watch good people descend to madness because they believe events are outside their control and there are sinister forces working to steal things from them because the leaders of their political parties tell them that. The Democrats are doing it about Donald Trump. The Republicans are doing it about the Democrats. None of it is true, and weak-minded people are prone to believe what the leaders tell them. And the weak-minded people, of course, are the ones who are least likely to think of themselves as weak-minded. But they're easily led and manipulated, and that's what the parties are doing. And it was a shame to see the Georgia Republican Party, instead of getting out the vote, concoct conspiracy theories and go to court. And it's a shame to see the Democratic Party around the country engaging in the same sort of behavior to build a mountain of lies to explain their defeat so they never have to admit they screwed up. And that's what's happening. The truth will set you people free. And the truth is that not all the time you win elections. Sometimes you lose fair and square, even if you don't believe it. 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
9: 249 in the Trustdale.com traffic center. At times, a red alert, all lanes blocked with a crash. I-20 eastbound at Fulton Industrial Boulevard. This crash happened on the left side of the interstate. U-78 Veterans Memorial Highway to avoid the delays. In Douglasville, that crash just cleared 20 east at 92. And they're slow to pick up the barrels downtown from the left lanes connector northbound near Freedom Parkway. 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
10: Welcome back. It's Eric Erickson here. Y'all, I've been thinking about this Thomas Massie race because, you know, I used to actually very much like the guy. I've defended the guy, even from some of you. Remember when he was opposed to some of President Trump's spending plans? People were very angry with Massie, and I defended him because when Kevin McCarthy was speaker, Kevin McCarthy got Thomas Massie to agree to several budget provisions, promising that they would put cuts in later, and he voted for that, and then they pulled all the cuts back, and it made Massie mad, and he started rejecting a lot of the spending stuff that he otherwise would have voted for. And I was willing to defend him on that. I was willing to defend him on a lot, but this turned into a conspiracy theorist crank. Remember, he said he had the names of the Epstein abusers, and he was going to read them on the floor of the House, and he never did. And then when he and Ro Khanna decided to read a couple of names, it turned out those people were innocent. One of them lost their jobs. They just happened to be in the Epstein file, but they were unrelated to Epstein. They were were there because one of them was like a plumber or something, and it was just it was ridiculous. And then blaming the Jews for everything. I mean, I played you the audio of his speech last night, not being able to get out Ed Gowron because he was in Tel Aviv. I mean, anti-Semitism. And yeah, by the way, I had a buddy of mine last night say he doesn't like Israeli policy. Now, when you blame AIPAC for stuff, you know, we give more money to Japan every year than Israel. If you really think we shouldn't be giving Israel money, we give more money to Japan. I never have heard these people complain about the money we give to Japan or any other country. It's always Israel. It's always Israel. It's about Israeli policy. What exactly about Israeli policy do you not like? They're the only democracy in the Middle East. Do you not like that? They're the only country in the Middle East that hasn't funded jihadis to kill us. I mean, what about that? You're never really opposed to all the money we send to Saudi Arabia or Qatar. It's always just Israel. But I'm not an anti-Semite. It's just Israeli policy. That's the Massey position, and it's nonsensical. In my long experience, everyone who says I'm not an anti-Semite, it's just about Israel, you're an anti-Semite. You blame the Jews. You see the Jews controlling everything. And Thomas Massey's seen the Jews controlling Epstein. He sees the Jews controlling the Clintons. He sees the Jews controlling Trump. He sees the Jews controlling everything. It's kind of funny. I was sitting in a bar in D.C. last night, the Dublin, or some of you know it, sitting next to two older guys. They had to be in their 70s. And they were lamenting their relatives who are blinded by Fox News and conservative podcasts, particularly Mark Levin, and how their brains have been rotted and poisoned, and they're so pro-Trump you can't even talk to them anymore, and they're not grounded in reality. And then they started talking about how the Clintons were spies for Israel and the Jews control everything. It was kind of wild. I was like, my goodness, you people are in your own bubble, these two guys. And then they started talking about Catholics and the Orthodox, and it all went downhill from there, and it was very bizarre. But people can be prone to conspiracy theories. Live in reality, people. Live in reality. And now Thomas Massey is going to be destined to doing the same 10 podcasts over and over for the rest of his life with the other anti-Semites. 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
20: 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And so the result, even long after the war's over, is we're going to face higher prices. And you didn't need to hear that, right? But it's a fact. So I want you to really take some time. I want you to set aside at least 1 hour. Make an appointment with yourself to go through all your bills and credit cards, debit card statements. I want you to look at every single item you're buying. And I want you to see, where are places you may be able to cut back? What are things you're spending money on that you don't even remember you're spending money on? And look where you can generate some savings that'll help balance your household budget. I'm Clark Howard.
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0: At 3 o'clock, I'm Bill Caiaccio with our top local story. Weeks before fans start arriving in Atlanta for the World Cup, a team effort is announced to crack down on human trafficking.
22: It is the world's fastest growing criminal enterprise, ensnaring millions of vulnerable people.
1: Colin McDonald is with IHG Hotels and Resorts. They're one of a number of partners taking part in the fight.
2: The hospitality industry has a unique responsibility in this fight. Hotels are meant to be places of welcome and care, but they can also be exploited by traffickers attempting to operate in the shadows.
1: The It's a Penalty campaign uses major sporting events to put a spotlight on the practice that overwhelmingly targets women and children. Reporting from Hartsfield-Jackson Airport, Graham Kale, 95.5 WSB.
0: It is 89 degrees now in Atlanta. Scattered showers and storms are developing now across metro Atlanta. Meteorologist Christina Edwards has Atlanta's most accurate and dependable forecast coming up. Police arrest a man for stabbing a complete stranger at a popular Decatur restaurant.
15: DeKalb police went to First Watch on Blackman Road when a woman called for help, according to DeKalb police officer Blaine Clark.
22: She reported she was eating lunch at the restaurant and an unknown person came up and stabbed her once in the back.
15: Clark says they were able to locate the suspect, 22-year-old Walter Scretchings.
22: He faces one charge of aggravated assault.
15: The woman was taken to the hospital with a non-life-threatening injury. Lisa Nicholas, 95.5 WSB.
0: Sandy Springs police say two people have been arrested following an hours-long manhunt at Overlook Park Tuesday. It impacted a school that serves as a voting precinct. James Andrew Dutton is charged with two counts of possession of a firearm. Alicia Deaton is also arrested. Just across the Chattahoochee River, both are charged with possession of alcohol in a city park. Police say there's no evidence the incident was related to voting or the elections. Former Cuban leader Raul Castro is facing charges in the U.S. for his alleged involvement in the deaths of four humanitarian workers 30 years ago. The seven-count indictment from the Justice Department includes murder charges. Correspondent Catherine Falder says it remains to be seen if Castro will ever stand trial.
23: The question is, do they really go in, does the U.S. really go into Cuba and do some operation like they did with Maduro, especially to capture a 94-year-old former leader? So that's part number one. And if we were to even stand trial, of course, there are questions over his health. Also, it could take years to get this before a jury, given that these incidents were 30 years ago.
0: I had a House Judiciary Committee hearing today. The Southern Poverty Law Center is accused of manufacturing hate. Maya Wiley, president of the Leadership Conference on Civil and Human Rights, defends SPLC.
24: The SPLC is far too busy fighting hate to manufacture it. But the fact that SPLC is being criminally charged for its work only shows how much work it has to do.
0: A federal grand jury indicted the SPLC for allegedly funding hate groups. More women are buying houses than men. Between July of 2024 and June of last year, single Gen Z women made up 35% of all home buyers, almost double the rate of single Gen Z men. The National Association of Realtors says single women across all generations made up a quarter of all home buyers. Older generations and married couples represent the largest share of overall home buyers. It is now 3:03. The Von Hessler Doctrine begins in less than 2 minutes. Right now, it's live team coverage of traffic and weather. In the 24-hour traffic center, it's Ashley Frasca.
9: A traffic red alert on the West Freeway, Bill, and this is why you do not get on the right shoulder. Hero units are struggling to get to this crash on I-20 eastbound past Fulton Industrial Boulevard. All lanes have been blocked for some time. Delays begin at Thornton Road. Best to use 78 Veterans Memorial Highway to avoid that red alert. And still paving or operations set up in the two left lanes on the connector 75-85 northbound at Freedom Parkway. From the Trustdale.com Traffic Center, Triple Team Traffic, 95.5 WSB.
25: I'm WSB meteorologist Christina Edwards. Partly cloudy, hot and humid today with a high of 89. Few pop-up showers and thunderstorms possible for the ride home this afternoon into this evening. Lows tonight in the mid-60s. Tomorrow and Friday, hot and humid conditions with partly cloudy skies and a few afternoon thunderstorms, highs in the mid-80s.
0: As we check out Storm Tracker radar this afternoon, we are seeing the storms popping around metro Atlanta. Some heavy rain right now in southern parts of Bartow County. It's 88 in Decatur, 87 in Mableton, 89 in Snellville. 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I'm Bill Caiacci, 95.5 WSB.
1: Hour one of the Von Hessler Doctrine begins right now. I'm your host, Eric Von Hessler. But of course, I am not alone. Surrounded, as always, by the soon-to-be erstwhile doctrinaires, if they don't watch their steps.
26: What's erstwhile mean?
1: Oh, you weren't here that day. I went over words that don't, the definitions are nothing like what you think they sound like.
26: Okay.
1: Erstwhile, it means former.
26: Oh.
1: Isn't that weird? Erstwhile? Don't you think of like an erstwhile reporter as one who is like never gives up?
4: Okay, no? That guy said it yesterday.
15: Yeah, he had political correspondent guy said it.
1: He had heard me say it earlier. And
15: he's doing a great job then.
1: Well, very nice. I guess I should introduce you people. Tim Andrews is here.
4: Oh, thank goodness. I didn't know who that was.
1: Yeah, it's kind of confusing. Autumn Fisher is here. Everybody knows who Autumn is. We won't get into why. George Clark.
15: I'm so talented.
1: That is correct. That's what I did, but I didn't want to go that deep.
15: Okay.
1: George Clark is here. And Jared Yamamoto is here.
4: You were abusing that mic to start the show.
1: I'm not abusing it.
4: You gotta cup it gently.
1: It's supposed to you know, be stiff, like a good mic is.
4: Yeah.
1: And even if I cup it gently, it's supposed to...
4: Every mic is different.
5: You're manhandling it. This isn't Piedmont Park.
1: That's my style.
4: Yeah.
1: My style is 2 a.m. Piedmont Park.
5: This isn't Rough Trade Studio.
1: This is, you know, it's you can't teach an old dog new tricks. You know?
4: Try asking the mic what it wants.
1: Yeah, well, what the mic wants is for me to keep on cupping it.
5: Believe all mics.
1: Gently. What was that thing that, like, the 99%? Was that the Occupy people?
5: Yes.
1: They would go, mic check!
5: Yeah.
1: And that was so everybody... What did that mean? Like, all right, the white guy's been speaking long enough.
5: Somebody's going to speak now. Mic check, mic check.
1: And then what does that mean? Everybody else has to shut up?
5: Yeah.
1: And then how long are you allowed to speak before there's another mic check? Can somebody steal it from you?
5: I don't know. I think they have a stick. The talking stick.
1: Oh, the talking stick.
4: Oh, I missed the talking stick.
1: I remember. You know, the talking stick has been around for quite some time. In the 90s, I used to, right before I kind of like made the transition to sort of a libertarian, I was very much on the lib side of things. And I remember I used to have a subscription to something called the Utney Reader. And the Utney Reader, what they did was they would go to all of the sort of alternative leftist publications that you've never heard of, and they would take what they thought were the best things from all those and put them all together in one place for 1993's progressive. And then you'd be able to read about, you know, the stuff. And the first time I ever read about the talking stick was in the Utney Reader. And I remember not that young. I think I was probably about 28, 29 years old. Eric Von Hessler, progressive, thinking this is the dumbest idea I've ever heard of in my life. Boy, if the whole talking stick, that means while somebody else is holding the stick, if they're making no sense whatsoever, I just got to sit there and take it.
5: Yeah, because they have the stick.
1: They've got the stick.
6: Point of personal privilege. I think the stick is a good idea, and we need to bring it back.
1: Mic check.
15: point of privilege.
1: If
15: we could refrain from really putting the emphasis on the beginning of the word stick, because it really triggers me. It sounds really familiar with something else that triggers me.
1: Oh, okay. All right. We can't do that. Hey, who's keeping the notes here?
5: She's a woman. I didn't write down what she said.
1: Oh, you're supposed to write down what everybody says.
5: Well, that's
1: progressives.
5: Right.
1: Come on. All right. You know what? You're going to get hit with the talking stick.
5: They said that they were triggered by the word stick.
1: The world triggers me, and that's why I want everybody to turn it off. Dang it. Turn it off. So the elections came in, and what we know out of Kentucky, Massey out. I told you, I would have been very happy to wake up this morning to find out that he'd won his primary. But
4: Trump hasn't slept. He's been partying all night.
1: I was saying yesterday, I think he's going to lose because it's just a little bit too much when everything comes up against you like that. So
5: Rhino loser.
1: Basically, hey, you know what? I was thinking about this today. The Republican Party belongs to Republicans, and it should be whatever Republicans want it to be. And what they're letting us know is that the Republican Party is not a place to debate ideas. Now, this has been sanctioned now by Republicans, and it's their party. But the Republican Party, as far as primary voters, Republican primary voters are concerned, exist for one purpose, and that is to execute the will of Donald J. Trump at all times. And, you know, you can You can be all like, well, I think that's a bad idea, but you know what? I'm not registered with either party. So it's really not my game. But this is what the Republicans want. They want to be a one-person party, and the entire party, you know, if they find you saying something against the man and you're a Republican on city council in Terre Haute, Indiana, they're going to come find you. You're going to have to pay for it. And it's their party. So what they're saying is, we want no one speaking up against this man ever. And you know what? Like I say, I'm not a member of either party. It's their party, and that's what they want. And that's what they've got. And we'll see how it goes from here. I don't know. I'm not a predictor of future events. I'm only here to say, if this is what you want, Republicans, that's what you got. A one-man party. There will be no disagreeing. There will be no having any of your own thoughts or feelings. And most assuredly, one thing that will not be put up with is, as a politician, you shall never put the needs of your constituents before the wants of your president.
7: Right.
1: And right. I mean, that's what it is. So exactly. That's my deconstruction of the whole thing. And again, I have to end it with, I'm not a member of either party. The parties belong to the people who are in the party. This is what Republicans want. They want a one-person party where one person decides everything and everyone steps in line. And they have a right for that, and that's what they've got.
4: We're setting up for a showdown here in Georgia in the runoffs, too.
1: Oh, yeah. What do we got going on there? We got Rick Jackson. You know what? I felt really strange last night. when I found out that it was a runoff between Rick Jackson
4: and
1: Burt Jones, at that time, ironically, I was sitting on my couch eating Cheetos and really enjoying them.
6: Were you about to turn on Netflix?
1: I had been watching Netflix, and I was also I was vaping on a Chinese vape, and I thought, I don't understand why this guy's against this. Well, these Cheetos are pretty damn good, and this Stranger Things. I mean, Cheetos and Stranger Things, and I don't know why I'd be against it. And then I found out that, how close was it?
4: It ended up being
1: no attention, to be honest.
26: Burt Jones came in first place, which surprised me.
4: He did. I think it was 38% to 32%, was right around the percentages there. And both candidates spoke afterward. Here's Rick Jackson.
8: The Republican primary for governor
1: That's not Rick Jackson.
4: That's Jonathan O'Brien.
1: I was going to tell you about that. I listened to this earlier. It had Jonathan O'Brien.
4: You know what? I'll play Burt Jones for you.
1: All right. Oh, that's not fair. I think you did this on purpose to Rick Jackson because, you know, you're a fan of Chinese vapes. We know this
4: apparently,
1: about you.
4: Apparently.
11: I love getting this guy one-on-one. I can promise you that.
1: So, what's with that laugh?
11: I've been looking for that.
4: He's excited.
1: Hold on. Please tell me you isolated that laugh. So, job well done.
4: Burt Jones there, ladies and gentlemen.
1: So, you know, it's exciting.
26: I don't want to make fun of him too much. I don't want him to come after me.
4: 4 weeks of more advertising.
1: Come after you.
26: Yeah.
1: I met him. He looks like he hits the gym.
26: Yes, that's why. He's a big fella.
1: He could probably beat you up.
4: Former Bulldog, beat
1: me up.
4: Former Bulldog, too.
1: Yeah. So, look, he's ready to beat people up, and he's excited.
7: You don't have to worry about me. I'm a weak old man.
1: So, on the Democrat side for governor,
4: Keisha Lance Bonham's
1: one. And I would say this: I don't know. Are the Democrats just like throwing in the towel on the governor? Like they got very close the first time with the Kemp thing, but he only won by 500 votes or something like that. And then the second time, he wiped the floor with her, and they thought they were going to get the governorship. Is this just kind of like tapping out? Because I will tell you this. I cannot imagine that she can win that race against either of the Republicans.
4: She is a very flawed candidate.
26: Democrats think she can win?
1: Well, I don't. I mean, maybe we'll see how much money they put into it.
26: I bet you there'll be a lot.
1: You think so?
26: Oh, yeah.
1: Because I don't. You know, here's the question. You know, back in the day when I was thinking about running for Senate, remember that whole nonsense? I mean, on the Libertarian Party, we got together. I met some really good people. We started to kind of like plan things a little bit. And one of the reasons that I stepped away, well, there was a couple of them in my mind at the time, because I was interested, but I would never be interested now. But one of the things was, I thought to myself, I don't know that I can go down to South Georgia and be taken credibly by, like, talking to farmers. This is not stuff that I've ever done in my life. You know, this is, so I really, it's like one of those things. I just thought, I don't know that that makes any sense. That I'm going to walk up, some radio guy's going to walk up to some farmer in South Georgia, and for any reason whatsoever, they would see me as valid. You know, so I had the same question about Keisha. Like, maybe, I don't know. Maybe she's an expert at it. I don't know. But it's hard to believe that any former mayor of Atlanta would win the governorship.
4: Well, especially after what happened.
1: Given the way the rest of the state perceives Atlanta.
4: That, and then just the summer of 2020 alone is going
1: well,
4: to be...
1: Well, that's a
4: going
1: commercial that just, right, the whole Sikoria Turner thing. That's just, I mean, that's just, that's the flaws in her candidacy. She's shown that she's not a good leader. Almost everybody else would have run for re-election. She didn't. She kind of bowed out. So I don't know what is the expertise? Where is the, as we like to say around here, I don't see that she has the gravitas to win the governorship. But, you know, it's weird times, maybe. I just don't see it. I think that whoever wins between Jackson and Burt Jones is definitely going to be the favorite, and I think would probably win by between 6 and 8 percentage points.
4: Probably. I stayed up late watching all the coverage and listening to Shelley. And
1: are you out of your mind?
4: I love this. You know,
26: I listened to him for a while.
1: You still love this?
4: I love it. I love, especially when it's Georgia.
1: Shelley was on till midnight, right?
26: Listening to Shelley, though, because he's so excited about it. And he was talking about, you know, they would talk about me on Von Hassel Doctor saying I'd live for this. And they're right. I love it. But the joy that he's talking to people, and that's,
1: no, he
26: that
1: does
26: makes
1: love
26: it fun.
1: It. He does love it.
4: I think what happened, though, with...
1: I don't love it.
26: I know you don't.
1: I find all the people involved in it to be rather scuzzy. But Shelley loves it.
26: You're post-partisan.
1: Huh?
26: You're post-partisan.
1: I don't just... I find these people who want power to just to be... I don't trust anyone who wants... Like, there's the amount of money that's going to be spent, I think, in, like, Los Angeles and in California for... Like, it's just billionaires now. You know, it's just or you have to have a bunch of billionaires behind you.
26: Well, Tom Steyer is a billionaire.
1: Yeah, well, he's putting in,
26: and
1: like
26: he's the front runner.
1: He's putting like a hundred. He gave himself like $191 million loan to. It's like what is this thing? I just don't trust people who want power. I don't think I've ever wanted power. I ask myself this question: was there a time in your life, Eric, where you wanted to be powerful? And I don't think it ever existed. I wanted to be taken seriously. Like, for whatever I did, everybody wants that, right? But, I mean, I never wanted to lord it over others.
26: I want power, but I don't want to have to earn it.
1: Oh, you just want it to be given to
26: you.
1: Like being born, like, with the last name Trump or something.
26: Oh, yeah, that'd be great.
1: Just, like, fall. You know,
26: I'd be the worst. I'd be like the Hunter Biden Trump.
1: I don't know that there's much...
26: Throw me in Eastern Europe with a couple million.
1: In
26: a year.
1: Sounds to me like the Trump sons right now. They've made way more money off their name than... Hunter Biden.
26: I don't mean the money. I didn't mean the disgusting behavior.
1: Oh, you would be what they would call like a royal playboy back in the day.
26: Yeah, with a crack pipe hanging out of my mouth while I'm asleep.
1: Yeah. Documenting the whole thing for some reason.
26: Going on Candace Owens and talking about something. That was an interesting...
1: He's just out of control.
26: Yeah.
1: What, he was on Candace Owens?
26: Yeah. 2 years ago, she called him a dirtbag and a scumbag.
1: Yeah. But
26: last night, or yesterday, the show dropped. She loves him now.
1: Really?
26: Uh-huh.
1: Is she completely on the outs with Trump now?
26: I don't think she likes Trump.
1: Oh, yeah. Well, she did for a long time because
26: they
1: had each other's numbers.
26: And you make more money now being against him.
4: Yeah, podcast.
26: Blaming everything on the Jews.
1: Right.
4: Podcastistan has kind of turned on Trump.
1: Well, yeah, but the question is, well, let me push back on that a little bit. Andrews, you bring this up a lot off the air. Obviously, some of these people are looking at algorithms and what they can make and stuff like that. But I don't think that it's everybody.
26: I think it's Tim Dillon. I think he's genuine. I really do. I believe.
1: What about Andrew Schultz? You don't think that's genuine?
26: I never thought he was genuine to begin with.
1: Well, yeah, there's that problem.
26: I'm talking about like Candace
1: Tucker,
26: I think where's the money? I'll go that way.
1: You think so?
26: Absolutely.
1: You think Tucker doesn't care about foreign wars or anything like that?
26: No, he didn't. He didn't used to.
1: He apologized for that when he was on Fox News.
26: Yeah.
1: So I think that there is some genuine,
3: let's get him on the horn and ask him ourselves. You know,
1: he'll start laughing and he had Tim Dillon. He had Tim Dillon on. I like Tim Dillon. I don't watch everything Tim Dillon does, but I will watch things that he's on 'cause he can be very funny. And some months ago, maybe last year, I don't know, he was on with Tucker. And that's like an hour, you know?
26: Yeah.
1: And I just thought, I never watched it because I knew that Tim Dillon would make Tucker laugh and then I'd have to listen to Tucker laughing for an hour.
26: Yes.
1: And I can't take that. Whenever I hear like Tucker Carlson's going to run for president, I just think, I don't want to listen to that laugh for four straight years.
3: Then you like hope for wars and stuff, so he has to be really serious.
1: No laughing allowed.
3: Yeah.
1: You can do his laugh well. It's like, ha ha ha ha. Ha ha ha ha. There it is. Let's just compare that to Burt Jones' excitement.
26: I love that.
1: There's your political. There's
26: future
1: your,
26: Governor Jones.
1: Oh, what are you? What are you on his? What are you on his team?
26: Tim Andrews makes a good point. We can't be bought like that with the Rick Jackson campaign. It kind of feels like
1: there are no billionaires behind Burt Jones. What are you, naive?
26: Well, Rick Jackson is the billionaire himself, and we still don't know a lot about him. That's my issue.
10: Doesn't like Chinese vapes.
26: That's true. And Cheetos.
1: And he doesn't like Cheetos.
26: I love Cheetos. So that was controversial to me.
1: Yeah. Well, the problem with Cheetos is Rick Jackson knows is you get that orange dust all over the place.
10: They get stuck in your teeth. You gotta pull them out.
3: And I don't want people using chopsticks.
10: Yeah, I don't like chopsticks.
1: I still call it Peking. I love those people.
10: Shanghai.
1: I refuse to do like, well, they live there. Aren't they the ones that have the right to tell you? It's still Peking to me.
10: Still Siam as far as I'm concerned.
1: I never understood those people. Just like, I'm going to call it what I call it because that's what it was when I learned it. Well, they live there.
26: I don't care about them.
1: Can't they decide?
26: Absolutely not.
1: I got into an accidental argument because I was... had a couple of MAGA people around me, and I wasn't even thinking about it, and I referred to the Gulf of Mexico, and they beat me to within an inch of my life.
26: With a globe?
1: Yeah.
26: I hope they did. Put
1: smacked
26: your nose
1: me over there. That's right, yeah. And then they made me swear allegiance to...
26: to Trump?
1: Yeah, well they referred to him as the father.
26: Yeah.
1: I don't know.
26: you can get away with just saying the Gulf.
1: Oh, is that how people
26: That's
1: get
26: the
1: out of
26: they,
1: it?
26: Them of the Gulf.
1: I'm going to call it what it is, the Gulf of Mexico.
26: Right.
3: Because that's what it is.
26: But you can avoid upsetting people.
1: And by the way, if once Republicans are out of power, possibly in 2029, I don't know, it's going to go back to that anyway. Yeah. So I'm not going to be bounced around. I'm just going to stick with Gulf of Mexico and Department of Defense because in 10 years, that's what they're going to be calling those things.
26: When the Democrats get back, it'll be the Gulf of Cuba.
1: Oh, yeah. Now we're, arresting the...
26: Indicted
1: Raul Castro. I sort of remember this story about them shooting down some religious missionary planes. I think it was around, I can't remember, it was 2007 or 2012, or I can't remember if Bush was president or Obama was president. So I do remember what they're talking about. And, they're ginning up a lot of stuff because we're going to go into Cuba. We're going to go into Cuba soon. I don't know when, but we're going to go in soon. And they're putting out stories, you know, where, like, there's a story out there that Cuba has 35,000 drones and they might attack Miami. Now, let's really look at this. Okay, like, yeah, if you had a death wish, what do you think would happen to that island if... they spent like 2 hours one Friday afternoon bombing Miami. What do you think would happen to that island? It would be the opening scene of Apocalypse Now, and that would be it. Yeah. I mean, they don't really have
10: There's
1: an
10: no
1: army.
10: Trees left.
1: they don't really have an army. I mean, they do, but it's not something that can fight us. And they used to have Venezuela. Even if they did want to fight us, once they were done with their 30,000 drones or whatever, they have no fuel.
26: They
1: have nothing because they used to rely on Venezuela. And Putin's not going to come halfway around the world and fight with them. So
26: they had losing his war.
1: Yeah,
26: what I hear. What if they have e-drones?
1: They still
26: electric
1: have...
26: electric drones.
1: Well, they still have to take something to get the electric... You know, in Cuba, they have no electricity these days. I don't know if you're aware of what's
26: yes,
1: going
26: I
1: on in
26: very
1: Cuba.
26: Very aware, yes.
1: We basically starved them out. But, so they'll probably try to do the same thing they did in... like, you know, go in and arrest him. He's not the president of Cuba. Diaz Canal, I think, is the president of Cuba and has been for a while. Raul's 94 years old. So
26: you better go round him up.
1: Once you get a hold of him, you know, bring a stretcher. He's not going to be able to walk to the helicopter.
13: Yeah, Miguel Diaz Canel.
1: Yes, thank you. How many people know who the leader of Cuba is? That's a problem.
26: I'll bet you
1: most people, when they see that, go, "Oh, yeah, he's because the Castro. He's still running." Those Castros live a long time, though, didn't they?
26: Fidel lived a long time.
1: Like 98 or something like that? Smoked 2 cigars a day?
4: So it makes you live longer.
1: No, I think it's just the DNA, I think.
4: I think it's the cigar. Cuban cigar secret.
1: Oh, is that it?
26: Yeah, that's why they're illegal. America doesn't want its people living long.
1: Only the tech guys.

0: And yeah, here it is. I'm going to live forever. And then he gets hit by a bus the next day or something. You know, there's still, just because you, you know, just because you cure the, you don't get the diseases and stuff, there's still the whole thing of, you know, falling off the side of a mountain. These things. I think that when there, if there's a time where there's no disease or whatever and you can live forever, I don't think people will leave their houses. Because the only way you would die is if you got into an accident. People wouldn't do anything.
1: Mint today.
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12: At 3:30, I'm Bill Caiaccio, news sponsored by Vincent Financial. Our top story, the Justice Department indicts former Cuban President Raul Castro. Acting Attorney General Todd Blanche says it's in connection to a 1996 incident where Cuban fighter jets shot down two planes, killing four Miami-based Cuban exiles.
13: My message today is clear. The United States and President Trump does not and will not forget its citizens.
12: Blanche says there is a warrant for Castro's arrest, and he expects him to show up in Miami at his own will or by another way. With thousands of soccer fans coming to Atlanta for the World Cup next month, a new team effort is looking to prevent human trafficking. Mayor Andre Dickens says it's a penalty, is the organization leading the charge.
14: The campaign uses sports platforms to help people recognize the signs of trafficking, to understand how to report these concerns, and to know where you can find help.
12: Partners include state and local law enforcement representatives of the hospitality industry and event organizers. One of the largest carriers at Hartsfield-Jackson Airport no longer allows humanoid robots on flights.
15: A few weeks ago, there was a situation on a Southwest Airlines flight from Oakland to

0: San Diego. The flight was delayed while airline personnel tried to figure out if they could fly with a humanoid robot strapped into a seat. You know, the robots that look like humans, they can dance and walk and everything. The company that owns the robot had bought it a seat heading to an event it was set to perform at. But Southwest determined the robot's battery was too big and it could not fly.
1: Alex Stone reports the new policy bans any robot designed to resemble or imitate human or animal behavior. A college degree is no longer the only path to a well-paying career. Recruiting firm Challenger Gray & Christmas says skilled trade workers have seen a 30% wage bump in the last few years. Electricians, plumbers, and others who become masters in their skill areas can earn more than $100,000 a year, and many work while they are learning their trade. It is now 3:32. It's time now for live team coverage of traffic and weather in the 24-hour traffic center. Ashley Frasca.
2: DOT reporting now a left lane open, but that is it with the crash that's been a red alert. I-20 eastbound at Fulton Industrial Boulevard, so you are very heavy coming over from Lee Road now, trying to make your way out of Douglas County. The alternates are getting pretty jammed too. A lot of folks taking Thornton Road southbound and 78 Veterans Memorial Highway, and then trouble on the east freeway. Way not to be outdone. That's a crash in the left lane, I-20 westbound before Panola Road, causing brake lights back before Lithonia Industrial Boulevard. From the Trustdale.com Traffic Center, Triple Team Traffic, 95.5 WSB.
3: This is WSB meteorologist Christina Edwards. A mix of sun and clouds today with a few pop-up showers and thunderstorms in the afternoon, high 89, lows tonight in the mid to upper 60s. Tomorrow and Friday, hot and humid with pop-up showers and thunderstorms through the afternoons, highs in the mid 80s.
1: And storm tracker radar right now shows scattered rain showers around metro Atlanta. Some of the heaviest rain at the moment in Bartow County and extending into northwest Georgia. It's 87 in Conyers, 84 in Peachtree City, and a rain-cooled 75 right now in Cartersville. More news at 4 o'clock. Breaking news when it happens. 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
10: That guy was talking really fast. Freaked me out. I was trying to keep up, but I couldn't keep up. Yeah, like that. Well, how am I supposed to make any sense out of that? Okay. Uh-huh. Yeah. And? Okay. Well, okay. Now I understand.
11: So-and-so is a 501(c) document. Disclaimer time. They can't do it that way.
10: I don't understand it that way. That's all I'm saying. So we didn't cover everything on the local primaries or statewide primaries. On the Senate side, you got Ossoff for Ossoff's seat. You're going to have another runoff between Collins and Derek Dooley.
12: That's right. Derek Dooley kind of came out of nowhere. It looked like it was going to be Buddy Carter a week ago, but then Derek Dooley.
10: Oh, Mr. Red, White, and Blue Land?
12: Yeah, he's out.
10: You know what? It's the only thing I know about him. I'm glad he's gone.
12: He's out.
10: Anybody, the whole red, he was just like, I'm on my knees, Mr. President. Come on over here. I'm ready to give you everything I got. Okay, get out of here.
12: He was also Mr. like, the rest of Georgia is different than Atlanta. Yeah, it's like, no, you can incorporate Atlanta and get Georgia too. You can do both.
10: Of course, divide and conquer. Man, wow, that guy's a visionary. Nobody ever thought about that before. That's a real refreshing kind of candidate. I'll divide and conquer.
12: But it looks like
10: Derek Dooley, who is Brian Kemp's guy. Who's the other one?
12: Mike Collins.
10: Who, if he walked in here, I don't know.
12: He's got a very distinguished mullet.
11: He's the guy that did the AI ad that you didn't like.
10: Whatever. From one day, and they were like, "Oh, Von Hessler's on it." No.
11: That's right, because you got national press.
10: It was Burt Jones' people.
11: It was
10: Dooley's people.
13: Wait, what did you get national? What
11: the guy that came in first is who?
12: Mike Collins.
11: Mike Collins is the guy that did that AI ad that, remember, you did the thing about him, and then it got picked up by the Democrats.
10: Yeah, that's right.
12: It was about John Ossoff saying anything that Nancy Pelosi's doing. And it was him saying, I
10: no,
12: do.
10: But my
14: they talk to smack again.
10: By the way, it's so funny, the whole Nancy Pelosi thing. Have you seen the trades that Trump has done? It's like 3,700 trades. Since March or something, and
13: like stock trades.
10: Yeah, and a lot of times now he says I didn't do it. It's a third party does it all. But there's a couple of real moments where you go, huh? Like he bought a bunch of Dell stock, and then within like 24 hours, when he was talking at something, he was like, "Go out and buy a Dell. They're great computers.
14: I love Dell.
10: Thing goes up.
14: They got Pentiums in them.
10: It's so. And this every this. Is this just going to be too complicated for people to get their heads around, so it's not going to hurt at all? But this thing that just happened with the IRS and Trump, have we gone over this?
12: We have not gone over it.
10: So, okay. So somebody leaked Trump's tax returns to the New York Times years ago. And maybe it was before the run-up to the 2020 election. Probably that's when it happened. And, you know, that's illegal. You're not supposed to, your tax information is supposed to be private unless you choose to make it public. And so this time around, so he sued the IRS for $10 billion. at least he's not like
13: a made-up number.
10: At least like he's not like NASCAR's All-Star Race. They're like, 1 million. He does understand how to still, land with some effect. $10 billion. So a judge was just about to throw this out because he's essentially suing. You got one part of the government, the executive, suing the IRS, and I believe maybe the Department of Justice was involved in there too. And so the judge was like, "You're basically suing yourself. This has no standing in a court of law." And they knew it was going to be thrown out. So then Trump gets in there and he says, "Well, we need to make a deal." And so he basically makes a deal with himself because he's the president, and so he's over the IRS. And so they made a deal. Now, one part of the deal was, so there's going to be this slush fund for what Trump calls the victims of basically lawfare, the weaponization of, and certainly some of that stuff did go on. Now, my question is, can James Comey sign up? Is he allowed to get some of this weaponization? I don't know. So, and, you know, cleverly, it's $1.776 billion, 1776. And that's a slush fund. And no one knows how this is, like, the president will just decide who gets to get the money. Donors can get the money. Anybody who's been, that they feel has been targeted because they are friends of the president or whatever. That's one part of it. By the way, you may not know this, but one of the reasons that Nixon was forced to resign was because he took campaign funds, right? The creep funds, the committee to reelect the president. And he created a slush fund that would help out with the legal affairs and stuff of the people who broke into the Watergate Hotel. So that was a part of what forced him out. So now you've got this slush fund, and it's going to be used for, I guess, any. And let's not forget, you pay for that. Ah, you don't pay for it. We're broke. No, you're going to have the interest for the loans. That so another part of this, and what? First, let me finish the first one. So I asked the second question. So $1.776 billion. I went to my AI and I said, what's that the percentage of the IRS's yearly budget? 14%.
13: Wow.
10: It's 14% of the yearly budget. All right. So on the other side of that, as part of this deal, I see that the IRS has agreed. Now, I don't think this is for future events, but for anything from the time they signed it back, right? The IRS has agreed that by law, they can never audit Trump or any of his family. And as I always say to, the people listening, what is it that I want people to do? Ask the next question. So I asked the next question, and that next question wasn't what you thought it might be, like something like, is this the first president who's ever gotten a deal like this from the IRS? I went further than that. I asked the next question, which was, has anyone in American history ever gotten a deal like this? The answer is no. Donald Trump is the first person in American history to ever strike a deal with the IRS that says he or anyone in his family can never be audited by the IRS. Now,
13: I thought you were going to say that that ended in, and it didn't happen, and
10: no,
13: it's fine.
10: No, he's the first person history that has ever had a guarantee from the IRS that he will never be audited and no one in his family. Now, Cormaga can push back at all of this. He's an emperor. He's a king thing. But that's what this is. If you're the only person in the history of the country and you strike the deal when you're the most powerful person in the country that says, Eric Von Hessler and all of your listeners, there's a whole lot of laws around the IRS that pertain to you. You see, they can audit me or you anytime they want. But there's this one guy in the 250 years of the country that those laws do not apply to. I submit to you that that's, what do they say? History doesn't repeat itself, but it rhymes. That at least rhymes with emperor. That at least rhymes with king.
13: I have questions, but I know we're going to go to break.
10: Okay, would you like to go to break? Now, here's the thing. We can't come back and you go, oh, I forgot. So write it down.
13: I forgot. I already forgot.
10: Now, I'm not an expert on this, but I will try to answer your questions, whatever they are.
13: I'll write them down.
10: So long as you remember them. That part is on you.
13: Pen to paper.
10: Yes. I thought we were going to a break, but there we go. George, a little sleep at the switch there. It's all right. Late night?
8: Nope.
10: Uh-oh. Now we're in trouble.
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16: Flipped over 20 westbound.
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14: You know, it sounds to me, Eric, that you're a little jealous.
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14: I think they disagree. The IRS disagrees. Gave me a wonderful deal. You know, if I gave you a deal like that, you'd do whatever I told you to do.
10: What, if you gave me $1 billion?
14: I gave you $1 billion, you'd be Team MAGA 24/7.
10: I don't think. Well, a billion?
14: A billion, yeah.
10: $1 billion?
14: Nice, cool billion. Taxpayer funded.
10: It's hard to turn down.
12: I know.
10: Turn Autumn into a MAGA housewife. $1 billion, Autumn. You get $1 billion. The only catch is for the next 2.5 years, you have to let everyone know how much you love MAGA.
12: And you need to have a Karen haircut. That's make Eric great again, MAGA.
13: It's tough.
10: $1 billion.
12: Make Autumn great again, MAGA.
10: You know, all you do, you wait till like January of 29 and you just renounce everything. Once the money's come through.
13: Yeah, can I say why I'm... Is there like a clause?
10: No. Actually, part of the agreement
12: for Autumn.
10: The part,
13: I can never say it.
10: Part a billion.
11: A billion. No one believes that.
10: I.
11: No one has that much integrity.
13: Wait, what?
10: Tim says no one has that much integrity. I don't know. I just, you know, it's
12: tax free, no IRS,
10: and also it's easy for us to say because we know we'll never be given that deal, right? But in reality, if somebody walked up to you now for $1 billion, I wouldn't cover. I wouldn't cover for somebody murdering someone. There's a moral line. I would not do that because I wouldn't be able to sleep.
11: I would. I'd take sleeping pills.
10: Yeah. Well, it feels so bad. Or $1 billion to kill somebody or something. No, I would not do that.
12: But
10: when we're talking about just ideas.
13: I know, but you could really, for 2 years, you are really isolating yourself.
10: But if I just move somewhere, I say, hey, you know what? I'm just going to, if anybody asks me, love MAGA.
13: You're still isolated. That's even more of the example of isolating yourself. Listen, removing people from your life.
10: No one surrounded by $1 billion is ever truly isolated.
11: Yeah.
13: Okay.
10: I can buy friends. I can buy new friends.
11: Yeah, you could buy a doctor. That's all you need.
10: Yeah. And I could probably upgrade for my current friends.
11: Yeah, right. Autumn, if you saw a billion...
10: You sounded like John Travolta there.
0: Yeah, right. I just directed a movie that nobody likes. Give me $1 billion.
11: If you had a briefcase in front of you with $1 billion in it, you would take it. Autumn would take it.
10: Autumn, I'm saying I'd like to think that I would turn it down.
13: I know.
10: I have to be, if I'm being honest, the idea that I would say, well, I'll turn it down, like it's the easiest thing in the world.
13: Oh, yeah, no.
10: Maybe I would, but...
13: I feel 72% sure I would.
10: And then maybe they Trump could use the car dealership thing. Hey, take the money home. Sleep with it for a couple nights.
12: Take the money home. Let me know what you think about it.
13: I'll let you know if you come back tomorrow. It's going to be a little less money, a little less than $1 billion.
12: It's all right. I mean, there's depreciation in all things.
10: That's right. Yeah, that's a good.
13: Hey, I wrote my questions down.
10: Oh, I forgot. I'm sorry. You forgot. I forgot.
13: You thought I'd forget, and then I remembered that you would forget. I remembered.
10: Hey, there's a first time for everything. What are your questions?
13: Okay. I'm kind of confused about how he's suing himself when I know that he's the president and he's overseeing, I guess, the IRS. Or
10: that is in the executive. There's three branches. He's the head of the executive, and any department is within the realm of executive. That's why when he wants somebody to lead it, they have to go in front of the Senate and be confirmed.
13: But then... It's not like, if he weren't the president and he were still suing the IRS.
10: Right.
13: The president doesn't come out of the president's pocket. It comes out of the government's pocket.
10: No, right. It's going to come out of the taxpayers. Taxpayers will pay for it. What I'm saying is yeah, absolutely you're paying for it.
13: Okay.
10: It's 14% of this year's budget of the IRS. Now, the good news is chances are a lot less people will be audited because they've got 14% of their budget suddenly gone.
13: Hell yeah. So
10: we
13: go
10: might
13: for it.
10: We might get a little bit out of it.
0: What happened to those 8,800 people there?
10: Yeah, weren't most of them, weren't some of them?
11: They were all fired. It was Doge, right? They got rid of a lot of those.
10: But weren't they
13: it was all kinds of things. It was the weather.
10: Yeah, people. Like climate was involved or something. It was very, very bizarre.
11: Ebola detection.
10: You know, now that Ebola is going around again, I think I brought this up once last week, but does anybody remember? This is how, and this is the way the left and the right are. They change what they believe based on the moment and where they are in power. Does anybody remember before COVID, when Trump was president for just a couple of years, I feel like, there was an Ebola outbreak. And do you remember that there was that nurse? She was on Long Island or something. And at this point, the big deal was she was a hero because Trump wanted to quarantine her because she had been exposed to Ebola, and she refused. And don't you remember there was one time where the motorcade was going past her, and she was on a bike, and she flipped him the bird, and that was like a big deal. And back then, everybody on the left was like, she's standing up to the government. She shouldn't have to be quarantined. This is ridiculous. And then within a couple of years, anybody who didn't want to be quarantined
1: was him up.
10: The worst person. Don't look for consistency anywhere from either of these parties. They just want you to help them gain more power.
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30: 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Here's a report all new at 4 o'clock.
31: The county has cut the ribbon to open up the two-lane Lee Road to four lanes with a few improvements, according to Managing Director Suleiman Rana.
32: We have additional turn lanes. We had some intersection improvements where there were some safety concerns about intersection angles, so we corrected all the safety concerns.
31: Rana calls this section the spine of Douglas County with 20,000 drivers using it daily.
32: We have two new projects that will be on north and south end of this project, and have similar expansions and benefits down the road.
31: Lisa Nicholas, 95.5 WSB.
30: 85 degrees in Atlanta. We do have scattered showers and storms moving through the metro Atlanta area this afternoon. Meteorologist Christina Edwards will be along shortly to tell us if this trend will continue, when she has Atlanta's most accurate and dependable forecast coming up. With less than a month until the World Cup comes to Atlanta, there is a team effort to shut out human trafficking.
1: Sarah DeCavarlo created It's a Penalty to work with law enforcement and other partners trying to stop human trafficking, especially at major sporting events where the practice is all too common.
5: They can increase demand, strain protection systems, and amplify existing vulnerabilities, particularly for young people and marginalized communities.
1: She says one in three trafficking victims are children, and the practice is the fastest growing and second largest criminal industry in the world. Reporting from Hartsfield-Jackson Airport, Graham Carroll, 95.5 WSB.
30: DeKalb County police have a suspect in custody for a stabbing at a popular Decatur restaurant. A woman was stabbed while eating lunch at First Watch on Blackman Drive. She was stabbed once in the back by a complete stranger. The woman was taken to a hospital with non-life-threatening injuries. DeKalb police say they've arrested a 22-year-old suspect who is charged with aggravated assault. The Justice Department is indicting former Cuban President Raul Castro. He's now facing several charges related to the 1996 downing of planes carrying humanitarian aid that killed four people. Justice correspondent Pierre Thomas questions the acting attorney general about the timing of the charges.
8: They said this was a case 30 years in the making, that they have been working on this case for many years. But also, it's clear to me that part of it is the dynamic that we're facing, in which the administration is tightening up the pressure on Cuba. And as we know, there's something called prosecutorial discretion, and they can choose to bring cases when they will.
30: The World Health Organization says the Ebola outbreak in Africa poses a low global risk, but it says local case numbers will likely increase. WSB Health reporter Sabrina Cupid has more on what the CDC here in Atlanta is doing to protect Americans.
15: The nation's top health agency has issued an advisory to alert clinicians, public health workers, and travelers about the outbreak. The Atlanta-based CDC also, as a precaution, releasing recommendations for U.S. health departments, clinical labs, and healthcare workers about potential Ebola disease, how to identify it, how to test for it, and biosafety considerations. Again, the CDC stressing at this time the risk of spread to the United States is considered low.
30: This is new at 4 o'clock. A Norcross man is accused of working with an organized crime ring in a phone scam, falsely claiming people had a warrant out for their arrest. Investigators in St. Lucie County, Florida, say 39-year-old Robert Reyes was part of a fraud ring that pressured victims into making payments under the threat of an immediate arrest. He's been extradited to Florida to face charges under the RICO Act. When it comes to owning a home, Sherry Preston reports women far outpaced men.
16: Between July of 2024 and June of 2025, single Gen Z women made up 35% of all home buyers of their generation, almost double the rate of single Gen Z men. Gen Z, by the way, is typically people under the age of 29. The National Association of Realtors says single women across all generations made up a quarter of all home buyers, while single men accounted for just 11%.
30: New York's LaGuardia Airport is experiencing delays this afternoon after crews discover a sinkhole near a runway. That runway is shut down as emergency and construction crews are on scene. The sinkhole located in the same on the same runway, an Air Canada jet crashed into emergency vehicles while landing in March. The sinkhole was discovered during a routine inspection. It is 4:04. The Von Hessler Doctrine continues in less than 2 minutes. Right now, live team coverage of traffic and weather in the 24-hour traffic center. Here is Ashley Frasca.
17: Still slow going on the West Freeway. Sluggish in spots beginning before Thornton Road, but the better news, that crash that was I-20 East at Fulton Industrial Boulevard, that has cleared. Big delays both sides of 285 as you travel south out of Vinings, beginning around South Atlanta Road, and the northbound ride, it begins to slow at 166 Campbellton Road, all to the ramp to I-20. And that's just rain slowing the ride on the downtown connector, a little heavy in both directions, 75-85 north and south. Next report in less than 10 minutes from the Trustdale.com Traffic Center, Triple Team Traffic, 95.5 WSB.
18: I'm WSB meteorologist Christina Edwards. Partly cloudy, hot and humid today with a high of 89. Few pop-up showers and thunderstorms possible for the ride home this afternoon into this evening. Lows tonight in the mid-60s. Tomorrow and Friday, hot and humid conditions with partly cloudy skies and a few afternoon thunderstorms, highs in the mid-80s.
30: And Storm Tracker radar confirms it. We are seeing some heavy rain right now, right in the heart of downtown Atlanta. Other scattered showers around metro Atlanta as well this afternoon. It is 88 in Marietta, 84 in Fairburn, and 85 in Loganville. 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I'm Bill Caiaccio, 95.5 WSB.
10: Two of the Von Hessler Doctrine begins right now. Just to clarify, the slush fund comes from the Department of Justice, and the IRS made the deal that the first person in the history of the world of America, they are banned by law, the IRS, to audit anything by anybody with the last name Trump. As far as I could see, the Trump family. Now, not in the future, but anything from that date a couple days ago back. They are banned. No one's allowed to look at it, and nothing is allowed to be audited, which is, why not if you're president?
0: Can't that be changed by the next president?
10: I don't know.
0: That would be the next question.
10: I don't know. I honestly don't know. Because you don't want to get into that kind of situation either, where deals are made, and then every 2 years or 4 years, they're ripped up. But it's
11: for the rest of their lives.
10: Or is it not
11: just the past ones? They're not allowed to go back into
10: anything from that date past. So they're banned any audits on any Trumps for anything that's happened up to now. Basically, now it doesn't cover next year or the year after. But he is the first person in the history of the United States of America that has gotten that deal from the IRS.
11: And how do I apply for that slush fund thing?
10: Well, the slush fund,
0: president.
10: You have to be. You
0: it's
10: have
0: the
10: to
0: 2AC bullet point 3.
10: Yeah,
0: and you just make sure that you sign your name there.
10: No, you have to feel that the government went after you because of your politics.
11: It did,
10: and because of your MAGA politics.
11: I feel that way
10: because I don't think James Comey's going to be able to get any of this money. They keep going at them. They're weaponizing government against him. So, I think it's just for one side because it's kind of a more like is it Trump that decides who gets the money? Like
11: who's on this board?
10: What's the process? I think it's Todd Blanche, who's the acting Attorney General right now. What it is it's a V, and that stands for victory. You put two of those V's together and that's a W.
11: Where's
10: and
11: Congress?
10: That's the first letter in winter. We don't have a Congress.
11: Where is it?
10: We don't have a Congress.
0: In Washington,
11: are they there?
10: Hey, you're the closer than we are. Go give them a talking to.
11: What do I do?
0: Go yell
11: do I bring
0: at
11: like a pitchfork?
10: No, you
0: no,
10: wait.
0: No, a guillotine.
10: No, you wait. You wait and you vote until you get to people
11: for
10: that don't.
11: What?
10: Well, against.
11: So I'm angry.
10: Well, this
0: go on
10: is,
0: Facebook
10: you
0: and
10: know,
0: rant about.
10: There's a long. there's a long great American. A history of protest where women such as yourself just remove all of your clothing and run through the streets.
11: Yeah, right.
10: Yeah, you don't.
0: And scream.
10: Yeah, just scream.
11: Is there some like tea I can dump somewhere or something?
10: Sure. Just go dump some tea. Hey, go dump it where that bridge used to be in Baltimore.
11: Okay, this Francis Scott Key Bridge.
10: Yeah. He was the guy who wrote the national anthem.
11: Yeah.
0: It's problematic, though.
10: It's really not.
0: Yeah, it is.
10: No, it's not.
0: I read it.
10: Wait a minute. What, you don't like the 15 verses nobody knows about?
11: Yeah
0: those
11: cares
0: are the bad
11: them.
0: Ones.
10: Actually, that whole thing actually is not, I have to remember it properly, but I don't think that there's any advocating of slavery in any of the verses, but people look at it and think they see that. But I think that he was talking about the people who are stuck as prisoners on the British ships, I believe, is what he was talking
0: about. Okay, maybe, but I don't think so.
10: All right.
11: I won't do any digging to find out if that's true or not.
0: Right.
10: Has anybody sang the whole song? How many verses are in the Star Spangled Banner?
0: A lot. 38.
11: If you finish it, you pass away.
0: Yes.
11: It's like a charm. Or like
10: the last verse, parenthetically, is called Death Rattle.
11: Uh-huh. It's a curse. It's an incantation.
10: I think what we sing is the first verse.
0: Yes. It says
10: verses.
0: Four here. Four.
10: Just four?
0: Oh, it's not 38. So Wikipedia says. Let me check.
10: How long? Just like pull up the whole song. Like, what is the whole song?
12: While he's doing that, I can tell you that this slush fund, it's going to be overseen by a commission of five members appointed by the Attorney General. That'll be decided by him.
10: Stop for 1 second. So I always want to point out the acting attorney general right now is Trump's personal lawyer.
12: Correct.
10: So it's not
12: cool.
10: as if we have, you know, go ahead.
0: That's how you know it'll be fair.
10: Yeah,
0: it'll
10: absolutely.
11: No check, no balance.
10: No.
12: That'll be in consultation. This is quotes in consultation with congressional leadership.
10: Right.
12: And it does say here that Trump can fire commission members and.
10: Of course.
12: The only reporting goes back to Trump's AG.
10: Todd Blanche right now. He's the acting attorney general.
11: Oh, okay.
10: Because Pam Bondi got the old woohoo.
12: So it'll be decided by this commission that'll be overseen by the AG and Trump.
10: Yeah, the whole thing is corrupt.
11: It's awful, and it's in plain sight.
10: Of course it is.
11: Behind closed doors.
10: I know. That's the.
11: It feels even more insulting. Like, at least lie to me.
10: Thank you very much. But hey, maybe the other side's better. They're not lying anymore. They're just, hey, we're robbing you blind. hey, but don't think about that. Think about who you might see in your local public bathroom. That's the most important thing.
0: That is a big deal.
10: That's what you should be thinking about.
11: Or people eating Cheetos and stuff and watching Netflix.
10: Yeah, yeah. What about those Cheeto eating? Netflix watchers.
0: I can't even buy that.
11: Oh, no.
10: There it is.
2: I never thought I'd see the day when lazy layabouts would be eating Cheetos, watching Netflix, and vaping Chinese-made vapes.
11: I ain't paying for their lifestyle.
10: What are the Chinese? I don't really understand that.
0: Because it's illegal for American companies to make flavored vape, disposable vape products.
10: But didn't they just change that?
0: They did, but they only allowed a couple of flavors.
10: Okay.
0: These ones that you see in convenience stores, I looked into this. This is
10: right.
0: It's probably illegal.
10: Yeah.
0: They are dangerous. Yeah, because you don't know. There's no, the FDA doesn't
10: test. You're
0: going
10: to get that popcorn
0: chemicals.
10: Lung.
0: Well, that was something else.
10: Oh.
3: Yeah, they've changed it since then. The popcorn lung was when the vapes first came out. Yeah. There's something different about them now.
10: Didn't you know another thing they changed?
11: No more popcorn.
10: Another thing
11: That's
10: they
11: right.
10: changed, I don't know if this is a big story today, but like this one study that a lot of the climate change projections were based on, they just threw it out.
12: AI data centers?
10: Huh?
12: Maybe AI data centers has something to do with this?
10: Oh, yeah, we got to get rid of this? I don't know, but no, it turned out it was a very flawed study. When it comes to climate, so it's, I'd have to look into this again. So bring up the AI facts on this.
11: That's a good point, George. Like, it could be that, too.
10: Environmentalism has gone right away since the AI thing started.
0: Really
10: I don't
0: has.
10: Know if you've noticed that, but it's just completely gone away. It's all of it is amazing. When I look at the climate change stuff now, I just think this whole discussion has been completely politicized. That's what I know.
11: Always good for science.
10: Yeah. Oh, yeah. And
11: to
10: what
11: make
10: I
11: science political.
10: There's no objective third party, you know, looking at everything. But this is the actual climate people themselves. The pressure got so high on this study that they were. Oh, it turned out that their nightmare scenario, the worst thing that could happen, it was dependent on us or the Western world or the world burning a certain amount of coal. And then they find out that there's not that much coal in the world. You could never burn that much coal. And this is a huge part, one of the studies that underpins much of the projections.
3: Well, surely
10: for the future. And now they're saying the people who are retreating, like, hey, it doesn't mean that we're wrong. It just means that the policies we put in place since then have cleaned things up so much.
0: Right.
10: That's not what it means. What it means
2: is my movie saved the world.
10: Exactly. There's not. That's amazing. It turns out there's not enough coal in the world to burn to match the amount of coal that was going to be burned to get to this nightmare scenario in this report.
3: I would hope that environmentalists would be smiling and would be happy about that news, knowing that they miscalculated on that.
10: Everything is BS, is my point. Everyone is lying to you, except for me. Although,
11: hey.
10: I'm kind of stupid.
11: Would you lie to me, Eric?
10: Would I lie to you? Was it, would you lie to me? There's a song like that.
2: I'm telling you, baby, would I lie?
10: Are you asking me if I would lie to you personally?
11: No, it's true, girl. No one else.
10: I'm asking you a question, Autumn.
11: What?
10: Are you asking me if I would lie to you personally?
11: Would you lie to me?
10: Yes, to you, but not to the audience.
11: Is that a lie?
10: That is a lie. I could never tell a lie.
0: And that's a Eurythmics song, by the way.
10: Would I lie to you?
0: Mm-hmm.
10: Is that it?
0: Yes.
11: Oh, right.
10: Spotty Records, the Eurythmics.
0: Good singles.
10: I got to say Eurythmics.
11: What was the one that I sang? Was that the like Casey and the Sunshine Band or something?
10: No, I think you were singing the same song, weren't you?
11: No.
10: Tim's just making faces, so I don't know.
0: I don't understand. No,
11: I was singing a different song than Tim.
0: Oh, really? What was yours?
11: Girl, you know it's true. Something's under you. Would I lie to you, baby? Would I lie to
10: Sounds
11: you?
10: Sounds like somewhere between 88 and 93.
11: Yeah. Well, I think I'm singing the remake that I heard in the 90s, but I think it's originally Casey and the Sunshine Band.
10: Aha. Well, now that we've
11: put that... Call in with your favorite.
0: What's your favorite, Would I Lie to You?
10: Now that we put that to bed, we can move
11: on. We're having our own talk.
10: Guess who's here? Hey, this doesn't happen very often. Ashley Frashka. I can even say her name. Ashley.
0: Oh, never
10: Ashley says there are delays around 285.
4: Really good to be with all of you this afternoon. Hello, hello. So the rain is starting to come into Metro Atlanta. We'll cover where that's affecting the ride. But right now, just watching the volume really start to increase on 285. You're rolling into slow traffic on the inner loop 285 east and south, leaving Doraville, sluggish all the way to Highway 78, and slow on 285 north and south for a few miles as you approach I-20 on the west side there in Fulton County. And then there's the rain over the downtown connector, Stephanie Stallworth.
6: Yeah, that downtown connector 75, 85 north, south, definitely affected by the rain moving through. Going to watch your speeds as you travel there north, south. A lot of volume for you and a little bit of a slowdown. 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Triple Team Traffic 95.5 WSB.
29: With Election Day behind us, what happens next?
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10: Excuse me, I was busy proving to my erstwhile friend, Tim Andrews.
0: Why are we no longer friends?
10: I just like using the word erstwhile.
3: It is crazy. We only use one part of the Star Spangled Banner.
10: But I was getting to the part where it's not
0: long enough.
10: It's not. Yeah. Can you imagine? How long did they sing the whole thing before somebody said, hey, you know what?
0: Let's just stick with
10: it. We got a baseball. Thing. Baseball lasts long enough.
0: Yeah.
11: And also, it ends so great. Home of the
10: Well,
11: brave.
10: Every. It turns out.
11: Bobby Bob.
0: On the shore, dimly seen through the mist of the deep.
10: Stop singing.
11: I'm already bored.
10: Every stanza, I guess we should be saying, ends with "Over the land of the free and the home of the brave." So it always ends that way. Yeah. I got to the part where supposedly there is a reference to slave. And then for a while people were saying that means that he didn't like, I don't know what they thought, but it's not that at all. It says from no refuge could save the hireling and slave from the terror of flight or the gloom of the grave. And what they're saying is that the British are sending hired hands, and those hired hands are slaves. I believe that's what I'm seeing there. I don't think it's a judgment on slavery. But what the hell do I know? It's not. I don't even own a bullhorn, and I've never gone into the streets yelling into one. So what the hell do I know about
0: it? It's funny.
10: I
0: mean, you should try it.
11: There's all kinds of... I mean, Britney Spears was a slave for you.
10: Yes, yes. Yeah. Okay, make that point again.
11: Britney Spears was a slave for you.
10: Yeah.
0: Cool.
10: And Mick Jagger said, I don't want to be your slave. I remember that. But he was talking about a woman. He was very trash.
11: He talked about making a dead man, you know.
10: Yeah, yeah.
11: No,
10: he wasn't good. He was saying that she could.
0: She was so good.
10: She could, so hot.
11: Well, that's what I'm saying, it's not edited on the radio.
10: I know,
11: it's
10: amazing.
0: Now.
10: Is it now?
0: Yeah.
10: What about the nobody talks about this, that REM was able to sneak the F word onto radio.
0: I think
10: for
0: they
10: years.
0: Clean that up, too, if
11: Which
0: they
11: song?
0: Still play it.
10: What's the frequency, Kenneth, at the very end? He says, you know, don't F with me. You can kind of not really hear it.
11: I've never noticed it.
3: Should we test it?
10: No, not yet. It doesn't work if you tell people what they're about to hear.
11: In Jeremy Spokane. Sometimes that's not edited out either.
0: They used to not edit the Who either in Who Are You, but they do that now.
10: Oh, well, on radio, it seems like, they used to. No, that was Clearly right. That was blatant. That was blatant. That was right there.
2: Tell me who are you.
3: That's why we need more Christian rock, guys. It's always clean.
0: There's a lot of cuss words, and they're hidden. Backwards masking.
10: There's that.
11: Devil.
10: And there's that.
2: I love you, God.
10: The whole thing about coveting someone else's oxen.
2: Leave the oxen here.
11: Kill the children.
10: All right. Send your cards and letters to Ken Charles, care of WSB Radio. Because he's paid to care.
0: Yeah.
10: I just have this thing that opens the door.
0: And the
10: if
0: card?
10: I come, yeah, if I come in tomorrow and I put it up there and it goes green, I'm like, well, I guess I get to do the show again.
11: You should make a little 180.
10: If it doesn't open, well, I guess I have the rest of my life off.
3: Have you noticed?
10: I can't lose, really.
3: The door over here that's right by our break room, getting into WSB, sometimes you have to scan it twice.
0: Oh, I know. So I get scared.
3: The first time you scan it, it does go green, but the door doesn't open.
10: Well,
3: so you have to scan it again.
10: The whole damn place is falling apart.
3: This little
10: Don't
3: slice
10: worry
3: of,
10: about it. We're trying to sell you. You're more efficient.
0: Yeah.
3: This little slice of paradise? Yeah. What are you talking
0: no
3: about?
0: No money. Using a robot Chuck E. Cheese now.
10: It's all gone to pot. I don't even know what that means.
11: Yeah, what does that mean?
10: I guess that you take the leftovers and put it all in the pot. Is that what that means?
0: Oh, there's a good Willie Nelson song called It's All Gone to Pot.
10: Yeah, but we know what he meant.
3: I thought it was Sir Francis Scott Key.
10: You know, he's out there still doing shows. Yes. I don't know that he can. I think I've seen some things.
11: I think it's been bad. I think
0: yeah, he can't sing anymore.
10: He's 95.
11: No wonder. Let him
10: Well, he won't.
0: I have a lot of debt. I got to pay.
10: No, it's not that. Listen, there are some people, it's pretty obvious that Willie Nelson and Bob Dylan, you know, they're going to die one day. We're all going to die one day. It seems to me like they both want to be on the road when that happens. I mean,
0: on stage.
10: They have both been touring pretty much nonstop since the 70s. Ashley Frasca, she's not touring. She's here working for you, keeping an eye out on the roads. She's checking 85 into Gwinnett.
4: Touring the city of Atlanta via all of the DOT cameras we've got access to. So I'm watching that slow traffic start to build now up from I-285 as you travel out of DeKalb into Gwinnett on 85 northbound, getting sluggish up to Indian Trail and a little bit of a crowd through Suwannee as well, making your way up to 985. I think that's construction slowing the ride in both directions near the Gwinnett County Airport on Highway 316 in and around Cedars Road. So expect delays there in both directions. And starting to see the volume build up into Alpharetta as well, 400 northbound, just on and off the brakes, beginning just before Old Milton Parkway. And check the ride in the northwest. Stephanie

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12: 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Our top local story, DeKalb police arrest a man who's accused of randomly stabbing a woman at a popular brunch spot in Decatur.
13: A woman was eating lunch at First Watch on Blackman Road when someone came up behind her and stabbed her. DeKalb County Police spokesman Blaine Clark says they responded to the Decatur address.
14: Officers located woman who had been stabbed, who went to a neighboring business to call for help.
13: They sent her to a hospital.
14: She was taken to a hospital with a non-life-threatening injury.
13: The woman did not know the man who hurt her. He's identified as 22-year-old Walter Scrutchings, who now is in custody and facing aggravated assault charges. Lisa Nicholas, 95.5 WSB.
12: Right now, it's 73 degrees in Atlanta. We have some heavy rain right now in the heart of metro Atlanta. Scattered showers and storms across the metro area this afternoon. Will this trend continue? Meteorologist Christina Edwards has Atlanta's most accurate and dependable forecast coming up. With thousands of soccer fans coming to Atlanta for the World Cup next month, a new collaboration is looking to prevent human trafficking. Sarah De Carvalho created It's a Penalty in 2014.
15: Human trafficking is the fastest growing and second largest criminal industry in the world today.
12: Partners include state and local law enforcement, representatives of the hospitality industry, and event organizers. Major upgrades to a busy stretch of roadway in Douglas County. They cut the ribbon today on the new and improved Lee Road.
16: We widened the roadway from two travel lanes to four travel lanes with median intersection improvements,
9: sidewalks and multi-use trails throughout the project.
12: Douglas County Managing Director Suleiman Rana calls this section of road between I-20 and State Route 92 the spine of Douglas County, with 20,000 drivers daily. Now, WSB Money updated: big gains for investors today. The Dow closes above the 50,000 mark to end the day after surging

0: more than 640 points, NASDAQ jumping over 1.5%, and the S&P up more than a full percent today. As we head into Memorial Day weekend, gas prices are more than $1 a gallon higher than 1 year ago for the unofficial start of summer. Gas Buddy's Patrick DeHaan says Georgia is among the states with a little relief at the pump compared to other parts of the country.
1: The lowest prices right now in Gulf states, Kansas at $4.09, Oklahoma at $4.06, along with Texas, Mississippi below the $4 a gallon mark, along with Georgia.
0: He says one way to boost fuel efficiency is by cutting down on your speed and use cruise control on any long trips. The Justice Department is indicting former Cuban President Raul Castro. Acting Attorney General Todd Blanche says it's in connection to a 1996 incident where Cuban fighter jets shot down two planes, killing four Miami-based Cuban exiles.
2: For nearly 30 years, the families of four murdered Americans have waited for justice.
0: The Justice Department maintains the planes were flying over international waters when they were shot down. At a House Judiciary Committee hearing today, the Southern Poverty Law Center is accused of manufacturing hate. Family Research Council President Tony Perkins says his group was targeted by SPLC.
3: The issue before this committee is larger than SPLC fraud. SPLC was the hub, but there are many spokes that made up this wheel designed to crush Christians and conservatives.
0: But supporters of SPLC argue the organization is being targeted because it's effective in fighting hate. A new study finds the home ownership gap between Gen Z and baby boomers has never been wider. Clever Real Estate says more than 70% of boomers own homes compared to just 4.5% of millennials. Bankrate's Ted Rossman says millennials have it tough.
4: Higher education costs, childcare costs, they're really facing higher costs throughout their financial lives.
0: Rossman says more young people are teaming up with family or even friends to buy homes. After yesterday's election, there is less than a month now until runoffs for several key Georgia races, including governor and U.S. Senate. The Republican Senate race featuring Derek Dooley and Mike Collins. The winner faces incumbent Senator John Ossoff in the fall. And in the governor's race, it's Burt Jones versus Rick Jackson. Early voting starts June 8th. Election day is June 16th for those runoffs. It is now 4:34 and time for live team coverage of traffic and weather in the 24-hour traffic center. It's Ashley Frasca.
5: Certainly just heard a big rumble of thunder here over the station in Midtown Atlanta. As long as that shower stays over the downtown connector, it is going to take 40 minutes to head 75-85 northbound between 166 Langford Parkway and 17th Street. Slow the entire way, but the rain is finally starting to move out. Connector southbound is jammed all the way down to Martin Luther King Jr. Drive, and delays out of Brookhaven begin at 85 southbound right before the merge with Georgia 400. Updating I-20, Stephanie Stallworth.
6: We'll start out here on the west side as you travel on the inbound direction over towards the Thornton Road interchange. 20 eastbound has some volume. Then again, after Thornton Road, off and on past Six Flags, Fulton Industrial, and into the 285 corridor. And this update, next report for you next in 10 minutes from the Trustdale.com Traffic Center, Triple Team Traffic 95.5 WSB.
7: I'm WSB meteorologist Christina Upwards. Partly cloudy skies this evening, dodging a few heavy downpours, but those will come to an end later on tonight. Lows settling to the mid to upper 60s. Tomorrow, partly cloudy, a few pop-up showers and thunderstorms, highs in the mid 80s. Friday, partly cloudy skies with afternoon pop-up storms, high 85.
0: And right now, storm tracker radar shows some heavy rain moving through the Midtown Buckhead area into DeKalb County at this hour up the I-85 corridor. Right now, it is 88 in Winder, 88 in Peachtree Corners, and 84 in Austell. 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I'm Bill Caiaccio, 95.5 WSB.
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0: Are you in the mood for a little Today in History?
1: Oh, always.
0: Who's please. Up for that?
1: Me,
0: huh?
1: I love it.
0: People love that from the radio people. They like to know it's a Today in History. Jared loves
2: oh, I'm
0: Today
2: excited.
0: In History.
1: I really, the birthday's ready, Jared.
2: I thought you were going to bring up Cher's 80th birthday today, but
0: oh,
2: that's what
0: sweet.
2: I think.
0: Oh, yeah. That happened. Today in History.
2: Yeah.
0: Today, and you know, we do have a female that does.
1: Oh,
0: voices.
1: I know.
2: Oh,
1: I was just feeling nostalgic.
2: I was feeling nostalgic.
3: Yeah, shares.
0: You got to jump. You got, yeah.
4: Gypsies, tramps, and thieves are things I cannot sing about.
0: Well, we'll have a little Cher off here.
4: Every night, all the men will come around.
0: Lay their money down. So, Cher and Cher. Let me say happy birthday to both of you.
4: Believe I'm turning 80.
5: They say I love won't pay the rent.
0: Oh, very nice. She's doing a Sonny. Back from the dead. Sonny Bono back from the dead.
2: Apparently having a big party tonight for her 80th, so.
0: Yeah, but she has to be in bed by 9.
3: Chaz going to be there.
1: Chaz will be there, I hope.
2: I hope
0: Chaz
2: so.
0: Chaz will be there. Chaz is a good actor. You know, Chaz was in that great episode in one of my favorite seasons of Curb.
1: Chaz was awesome in that
0: yes,
1: episode.
0: Yes, absolutely.
1: And has a sense of humor yes, about himself.
0: Yes, which is amazing because I remember when they had the show. They ended each show, this is the early 70s, Sonny and Cher show on CBS. They ended each show the same way. They sang, I Got You, Babe.
1: With her.
0: With her. And I don't think that's dead naming because that show existed. I don't know how it works.
1: It's not dead naming because she was Chastity then. And I would say to my mom, I'm going to marry her.
0: Yeah.
3: Aw. That's so cute.
0: I hope that you were like 5.
1: I was.
0: Okay, because that's what she was.
3: I was.
0: Is that your impression of Tim Andrews?
3: We don't have
0: impersonating the impersonators. You don't get that a lot. Like, I want somebody to have a good Rich Little impression.
6: Well, Rich Little speaks like this, sort of.
0: You are correct.
6: And I learned how to do Johnny, and Johnny said I was the only one who could do him.
0: Okay, now let me throw something at you. Because some people may remember Rich Little, but he had a contemporary. Can you do an impression of Fred Travellina?
1: No, I don't remember what he sounds like.
0: Fred Travellina was kind of the knockoff Rich Little.
1: He was.
2: How do you spell that? Travellina?
1: Uh-huh.
0: Exactly how it sounds.
1: Like Travellina.
2: Okay, Ina. I'm looking up right. Looking.
0: Fred Travellina?
1: He was good, but Travellina. Not as good as the master, Rich Little.
0: No one's as good as the master. By the way, we don't use that term anymore, but I understand what you mean.
1: Why not? He's the master of impressions.
0: Yeah, but it's a patriarchal, slavery-ridden sort of thing. We just don't say that anymore. So he was the best.
1: Okay.
0: That's the third one.
1: I thought you were still allowed to say that word.
0: No, I think real estate people do not refer to it as the master bedroom anymore.
2: It's the primary.
3: The big one.
0: The primary bedroom.
3: It's the one with the bathroom in it.
1: I used to get letters from adults that said Master Timothy Andrews.
0: Yeah, because you are a privileged member of the patriarchal class.
1: There has to be a better reason.
2: Why did they do that?
1: It's the
2: son. So we actually learned about this in school. So
0: master is the son.
1: Yeah. Uh-huh.
0: Right, yeah. I got my grandparents, one time I got a birthday card from my grandparents on my father's side. I don't know why. Actually, it wasn't even a birthday card. They just wrote me a letter once when I was in third grade.
5: They do not like you. Please do never contact them.
0: But I do remember that
3: forever.
0: It was...
5: Grandma.
0: It was sent to...
3: Here's a quarter.
0: Master Eric Hessler.
1: Yeah.
0: And I thought that was the great... I felt great for like 2 days.
1: Yeah.
0: I thought, hey, maybe I'll meet these people one day.
2: You eventually graduate from master to mister.
0: Yes.
3: Master is fine.
0: What's the daughter?
3: England.
2: I think it's just miss. Mrs. and
5: dear
2: miss.
5: Dear wench. Do not darken our doorstep.
0: I grew up and realized that my grandparents couldn't stand my father. So it might have something to do
1: with
0: it.
1: His parents couldn't stand him?
0: They had to annul his first marriage. He was 15. I don't know.
1: Wow.
3: Whoa.
0: Yes.
3: What?
1: And he had kids?
0: No, he actually married her twice. So he got married.
3: What?
0: And then they had it annulled. And then he married somebody else. And then he married her again, I think. There's like,
3: well,
0: I don't
3: where's
0: know.
3: Where's your mom in this?
0: My mom ends up being, I think, the 5th out of 6 marriages.
3: Wow.
0: Although only being 5 people because... although I found out years later, my mom told me that they never actually got married. So they were common law.
3: Who?
0: My parents.
3: Oh, common law. isn't really a thing.
0: It was back then.
3: It was back then.
0: Yeah. So if you lived with somebody, you know, long enough. And she explained to me, she said, we were going to do it, but then we never really found the time. Well, it made it easy. Made it easier for him to walk. I don't know. That was the smartest thing in the world.
3: Money from, back then, right? Because even if you're not married now, you still have to get. You can still get money.
0: Yeah. Well, I don't know that he had any to give, so I don't really think it matters.
2: That is wild.
0: My whole life has been wild. That's why. I love it. Autumn thinks that it's just making me crazy, but I think about it all the time. What an unusually strange, wonderful life I've had.
3: No, that's fine.
0: I feel bad for my mom, you know. In order for me to have this unusually strange life, she had to, you know, go without a husband for...
3: You should feel bad for yourself a little bit and say, We're not going to get into it.
0: Why should I get... I'm not getting into it.
3: And neither should you.
0: Look at me with this...
3: Just don't explore anything.
0: Big-ass radio show. This big-ass radio show. I was out having dinner with friends on Sunday, and one of the waiters there was a huge fan. I was nearly breathless.
3: No one's saying.
0: And so I was thinking, I got a good life.
2: Yeah.
0: And you don't know, Autumn, I think about this stuff all the time. I do my own therapy. I think about
3: it
0: all the time.
3: That is not a thing.
0: I work. Yes, it is. Yes, it is. Some things are a thing, but nobody acknowledges them being a thing. I remember reading an article about 10 years ago that. This is another thing that's a thing that other people don't talk about. Things that are things that people don't talk about are things that no one talks about. And apparently it does happen that sometimes addicts just look at their lives and go, this is hurting me, and they stop. This happens with heroin, but there's nothing in telling those stories that there are an awful lot of people who get mixed up with heroin. And they just right at the very beginning, when it starts to affect their lives, they still have enough wherewithal to go, there's more downside here, and they walk away. But we don't know how many of those people exist, because it's not something that we would ever want to publicize, because obviously heroin is the second most addictive drug in the world, behind
2: nicotine.
3: There's something to be said for addiction versus dependency.
0: Mm-hmm.
3: And someone can be completely dependent on something like heroin,
0: right,
3: but may not have addiction to heroin. And that's the difference.
0: Well, I read Keith Richards' autobiography. I believe it was called Life. And he just said, you know, you got to go into a room and go to the bathroom all over yourself for about a week to get ready for a tour. That's how he dealt with it.
3: And does that sound worth it to you? Does that sound like...
0: Well, they made a lot of money on those tours.
3: that's one person, as you say, that is anecdotal.
0: Right. No, I'm just saying, I think it's funny that he...
2: That doesn't work for Evan Dondo.
0: He recognized...
3: You have to stay alive through all of those times to get to the place where you can lock yourself in a room.
0: And he gave advice on that as well. You'd be happy
3: to
0: know.
3: That's weird.
0: He said the problem that these rock stars have... is because you just simply cannot do heroin on tour. It's just not possible. So they have to get cleaned up for a tour. And then when the tour is over and they have downtime, this is what Keith Richards, his weird advice. Or I don't even know his advice. He was just saying when they go back to it, they would go back to the level of where they stopped.
2: And that's too much.
0: And he was saying that when you go back to it, you have to pretend that you're doing it for the first time. And that's what I recall. Also, there was a scene where he was in a race type of car, a little midget or something. No, it wasn't a race car. Okay. It was a souped up car. But he was, and it was on the, I think it was in Greece or something, going through the mountains. With the lady who played Wonder Woman on TV.
2: Linda Carter.
0: Yeah, these are things from his autobiography.
2: You got to hang out with Linda Carter her peak.
0: Behind
3: him on a motorcycle? Yeah,
0: it's worth reading. Actually,
2: his back was soft.
0: It is actually worth reading just for the first chapter. You could make a movie. The whole book, his autobiography.
2: Lariat around me.
0: Starts with the whole thing of them getting busted in Arkansas in 1972 for drugs. And in that one chapter, you could make a great movie. And then there's some other chapters that are good. And then I feel like it's like the Bob Dylan autobiography, which is supposed to be three volumes. It only ended up being one. It's like a couple of chapters, you feel like the author's into it. And then you ever read the Bob Dylan one?
1: Yeah.
0: Doesn't it seem like the early years, he's into telling you about it. And then somewhere in the middle of the book, he's like, I kept some really good diaries when I was in New Orleans. Yeah. Like the second half of the book is just about that one thing.
1: My favorite part of that whole book is that he didn't find the Mermaid Avenue stuff, so we got that great album from Wilco and Billy Bragg.
0: Exactly. He would have screwed it up, right?
1: Yes.
0: And by the way, what you're talking about is Woody Guthrie.
1: That's right.
0: Ashley Frasca says the ripple effects are slowing the downtown ride.
7: That's right. The rain's still over the downtown connector. Now we're looking for a possible new trouble on 7585 northbound just past Freedom Parkway. Nonetheless, you're heavy on the brakes back at 166 Langford Parkway. And those ripple effects, even though the pavement's dry on I-20, you are starting to slow in through West Atlanta because the downtown ride's so slow. I-20 eastbound, slow traffic begins in from Holmes Drive all the way to downtown. The worst of it, getting home into the northern suburbs. Stephanie Stallworth.
8: It's getting busy for you there, leaving 285 with George 400 northbound. You're below the limit then past Old Milton Parkway, heading out through Peachtree Park before you ride into coming 85. Sluggy begins 285 for the drive into Norcross. Again, 316 out through 317 Lawrenceville-Suwanee Road. Next report in less than 10 minutes from the Trustdale.com Traffic Center. 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
0: I can see that the neocons are humping pillows over this whole idea of arresting Raul Castro. Hey, can they arrest anybody over here for the Bay of Pigs?
2: They're all dead.
0: They're all gone. They never tried to invade us, right? I mean, that's a little bit different. We did try to invade them.
5: Yeah, but JFK abandoned all of our...
0: Yeah, was that right? Yeah.
5: He had to pay.
0: Ah, the early 60s. Crazy stuff, huh?
2: Crazy times. Crazy. The whole decade was nutty.
0: It was a nutty, nutty time.
2: Think it's crazier now or crazier then?
0: Well, it's crazier now. Because we've never had a criminal syndicate running the country before.
2: Back then, it was just the CIA creating hippie music.
0: I mean, it was, it was like the CIA, you know, getting Jim Morrison stoned.
2: Yes, and also having Manson, you know, that whole thing.
0: I know that. Do you believe that? MK Ultra?
2: Yes.
0: I mean, we know that there was an MK Ultra.
2: Yes, when it comes to him, I believe that there was
0: a lot.
2: You
0: believe that he was some sort of stooge set up by the CIA? Manson?
2: Yes.
0: Why?
2: Well, he was arrested several times and always let off. All of those times he was violating his probation, and he was giving LSD to, well, a lot of people in Hollywood, which is why a lot of them hid from testimony and were protected by Bugliosi.
0: Oh, well, I didn't know that they were protected. But see, what I
2: heard... Helter Skelter is not true. That's
0: what I heard.
2: Real thing.
0: That's what I heard. So I found this out. The book Helter Skelter was based on... was written by the prosecutor.
2: Yes,
0: right?
2: Vincent Bugliosi.
0: And he kind of like that, he turned that into the whole thing that we think of as covering those events.
2: Yes.
0: But apparently he was embellishing a lot of things.
2: A lot of it. And leaving out the fact that that house where that happened on Cielo Drive, those people were all buying drugs constantly from the Manson people.
0: So they knew
2: they all knew.
0: So that's why they were able to get so close.
2: Yeah.
0: All I know is that Abigail Folger must have thought, I should have said no to this invitation.
2: She wanted to break up with that guy that she was there with.
0: Oh, really?
2: Yeah, because he was a loser drug
0: dealer.
2: Can you
0: imagine just being at somebody's house for a little house party and then like people just break in and start stabbing everybody? Like, that would just be so... I should have turned down that invitation. That was the last thing that went through her mind.
2: Just to be the guy in the parking lot or in the driveway.
0: Right. Well, the guy who was just trying to get away, right?
2: He was just there. He was the driver.
0: Yeah, I'm anti-Manson. I think they should put him in jail.
21: Bold statement.
2: Strong position to take.
0: Dig him back up, put him back in jail.
2: I
0: That's
2: agree.
0: What I said. Ashley Frasca is circling 285. Are you flying?
21: Just here in the traffic center looking at the circle, and it's just getting more red as you circle the city. 285 northbound, some brake lights begin up from 166 Langford Parkway, ramping onto I-20. It breaks loose for a second, and then you find the crowd again north of Hollowell Parkway, on and off the brakes through the Vinings area, and you see a big crowd through Dunwoody headed 285 east and south. The worst of that inner loop ride between Georgia 400 and Highway 78. What about the other side of 285, Stephanie Stallworth? north?
4: You'll do that Outer Loop ride out of Sandy Springs. Delays for you in play. Approaching 400, heading past Truist Park down the west side towards the I-20 interchange. South side, it's on the Outer Loop. Expect the delays as you head over towards 75. That's 285 headed eastbound. Then again, approaching 675 at a usual volume. Approaching I-20, heading into Clarkston. 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Triple Team Traffic 95.5 WSB.
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29: The unofficial start to the summer travel season is here, and Hartsfield-Jackson International Airport is gearing up to welcome a couple of million people. Airport officials are anticipating 2.7 million travelers to make their way through Atlanta in the next week. The busiest day is set to be Friday, with an estimated 379,000 passengers expected to pass through the airport. Officials are advising anybody traveling to arrive at least 2 hours before their flight to make sure they make it through security checkpoints. The 8-day travel period ends next Wednesday, the 27th. 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
28: And if you are driving somewhere this weekend, reporter Alex Perez has some advice on when you should hit the road.
30: The worst times to get on the road this holiday weekend will be Thursday from noon to 9 p.m., Friday from 11 a.m. to 8 p.m., Saturday from noon to 5. Now, for the return trip home, experts say Sunday will be the day with the least amount of traffic, but Monday will be busy with the worst traffic expected between noon and 5 p.m. The best advice, if you're traveling on Monday, leave in those early morning hours.
28: Right now, it is 73 degrees in Atlanta. We've got some scattered showers and storms right now in the heart of metro Atlanta, some bringing heavy rain, even some hail. Meteorologist Christina Edwards has Atlanta Radio's only 5-day forecast coming up. She will let us know if this trend will continue into the holiday weekend. Great news for West Side commuters. A road widening project in Douglas County may ease traffic.
31: Lee Road now goes from 2 lanes to 4 between I-20 and State Route 92, a move greatly needed, according to Douglas County Managing Director Suleiman Rana.
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1: 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What that would do is that would reduce our dependence on I-20.
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28: DeKalb police have a suspect in custody for a stabbing at a popular Decatur restaurant. A woman was stabbed while eating lunch at First Watch on Blackman Drive. She was stabbed once in the back by a complete stranger. The woman was taken to the hospital with a non-life-threatening injury. DeKalb police say they've arrested a 22-year-old suspect who is charged with aggravated assault. Weeks before fans start arriving in Atlanta for the World Cup, a team effort is announced to crack down on human trafficking.
3: It is the world's fastest-growing criminal enterprise, ensnaring millions of vulnerable people. Colin McDonald is with IHG Hotels and Resorts. They're one of a number of partners taking part in the fight.
7: The hospitality industry has a unique responsibility in this fight. Hotels are meant to be places of welcome and care, but they can also be exploited by traffickers attempting to operate in the shadows.
3: The It's a Penalty campaign uses major sporting events to put a spotlight on the practice that overwhelmingly targets women and children. Reporting from Hartsfield-Jackson Airport, Graham Carroll, 95.5 WSB.
28: Updating the Ebola outbreak in Africa, WSB health reporter Sabrina Cupid has more on what's being done to prevent the spread into the U.S.
31: The CDC says the risk of spread into the United States is considered low at this time. As a precaution, the CDC issues an advisory that summarizes recommendations for U.S. health departments, clinical labs, and healthcare workers about potential Ebola disease, how to identify it, test for it, and biosafety considerations. Current diagnostic tools are able to detect this strain, and health experts continue to say the risk to the United States remains low.
28: This is new at 5 o'clock. A Cherokee County teacher is honored for the role she played in the prosecution of a child abuse case. Kelsey Montgomery receives the District Attorney's Hero Award. 3 years ago, Montgomery observed signs a student in her class was being physically abused at home. Cherokee County School Superintendent Mary Elizabeth Davis says teachers are often unsung heroes in the lives of students. It is now 5:04. The Von Hessler Doctrine continues in less than 2 minutes. Right now, live team coverage of traffic and weather. Triple Team Traffic begins with Ashley Frasca.
21: And as long as this wet stuff lingers over the downtown connector, we're going to have some problems. Couple of center lanes now knocked out with a crash on 7585 northbound near Edgewood Avenue. I can't tell if police are on the scene yet or not, but nonetheless, it is almost at a standstill up from 166 Langford Parkway and connector southbound. Not much better all the way through Midtown on the brakes getting to I-20 and 75 south into town. Northwest Atlanta delays begin around Moores Mill. Looking at a crash with injuries, part of Scott Boulevard is blocked at Superior Avenue. Looking at I-20 inside the perimeter, Stephanie Stallworth.
8: You're checking for some trouble out here. It's 20 westbound past Moreland Avenue with delays heading towards that area. Also, no real relief beyond that. If you're traveling out past the downtown connector, 20 westbound flow check is still slow, heading over towards AT Homes and out to the west side perimeter. Next report in less than 10 minutes from the Trustdale.com Traffic Center. Triple Team Traffic 95.5 WSB.
28: Now Atlanta Radio's only 5-day forecast, sponsored by Shoemate, the official air conditioning of Atlanta. Here is meteorologist Christina Edwards.
9: Scattered rain showers and thunderstorms for this evening. Some of these storms may be capable of producing about 1/4 inch of rainfall. For the rest of this evening, partly cloudy with lows in the mid-60s. Tomorrow, a mix of sun and clouds, pop-up showers and thunderstorms through the afternoon, high 86. Partly cloudy skies on Friday with a few more pop-up storms, high 85. Saturday, Sunday, and the holiday on Monday, anticipate cloudy skies with widespread rain showers and thunderstorms, as much as 1 to 2 inches of rainfall possible through Monday evening. Won't rain every hour of every day, but there is a good chance of encountering some rain showers through the holiday.
28: And right now, storm tracker radar showing that heavy rain right now moving through the heart of Atlanta. The storms are moving off to the northeast. It is 85 in Buford, 84 in Sandy Springs, and 87 in Union City. 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I'm Bill Caiaccio, 95.5 WSB.
0: Hour 3 of the Von Hessler Doctrine begins right now with this hour's keyword in the WSB A Grand for Gas giveaway. This hour's keyword is talk. 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
2: Like
0: what are you laughing about?
2: I like your talk.
0: I want to make sure.
2: Talk.
0: Talk.
5: What are you from, New York?
0: Hey,
5: with
0: talk.
5: I'm talking.
0: You can't talk because I haven't told people who you are. They're very confused now. Who is that voice? My program director be all over me. They don't know who he is.
10: People don't know who he is until him stop shilling his stupid website.
0: Stop shilling that stupid website. Dr. Joe is here with us, and that's because this is Wellness Wednesday, and Eric needs his feet done. Gotta rub my feet.
5: Oh, I knew adjust this, your feet. This is what this is really feet. For. You know, Dr. Joe comes
10: that's
5: in
10: Pargola.
5: Here.
0: No, I pay every time.
5: It's foot old.
0: $100 $100 a toe.
5: Yeah, $100 a toe.
0: $100. Yeah,
5: well, ain't you rich? Well, worth it. You know, Dr. Joe comes in prepared to talk about all of the medical stories of the week, and all you care about is your feet.
0: That's right. Well, why should I care about anything other than my feet? Without my feet, I can't stand. If I can't stand, I can't walk. Wow. If I can't walk, I can't be aspirational because I can't walk to where I want to go. Do you understand how important feet are?
11: If you don't have feet, you can't stand, and then you'll fall for anything.
0: That is correct. Wow. Thank you. You can fool some of the people all the time.
5: Won't get fooled again.
0: Exactly.
11: You can put food on your family.
0: Some of the time.
5: I believe man and fish can coexist peacefully.
0: It's the greatest hits from the 2000s, ladies and gentlemen.
5: A better time.
0: Yes. Remember, we thought that was crazy.
5: Yeah.
0: It seems like... Just a smooth sailing in the rearview mirror. All right, so Dr. Joe's here. It's Wellness Wednesday. You get it. We're going to talk about health things, you know, ways to be healthy.
5: And this is Eric's favorite.
0: Or how we're failing to be healthy.
5: Yeah. This is from your favorite website, the Press Rundown. It's a one-minute read, so it's an easy read.
0: I love that they tell you at the top, don't worry, you'll be done in a minute. Okay,
5: it's not like it's going to take too long. Well, we only get so many minutes per day.
12: News for the dumb.
0: How many minutes are there in a day?
5: You know
12: a
5: what?
12: Lot.
0: Wouldn't it be 24 times 60?
5: 12. Right? Let's see.
0: No, it's 24 hours in a day.
5: 24 times 60, yes.
13: 1440.
0: 14, there's only 14 seconds in a day?
13: 1,440.
5: Oh, okay. It'll be minutes. Right.
0: Then minutes. You have to multiply minutes. Yes. Sorry.
5: Times 60 then.
0: How many seconds are there in a day?
11: None of your business.
0: I know. I am.
5: They're private.
0: I am being snoopy.
13: 86,400.
0: 86,400 seconds. And is that part of that song from Rent?
11: From Rent, yeah.
0: As I was saying it, I'm like, that's from that play.
5: That play was horrible. I
0: mean, did you see it?
5: Oh, I saw it in New York on Broadway. Oh, my, what a waste of time and money.
0: You didn't like it?
5: Did not like it.
0: Is that because...
11: People who are different.
0: Is that the problem?
5: Yes.
0: Is that
5: it?
14: I like the normal people.
11: These people are so unhealthy.
0: All right.
13: Joe just wanted to cure everybody.
5: That's it. Everyone get on stage. I could fix that.
0: Yes. So. Well, look, they're dancing and they're singing.
5: Mm-hmm.
0: What's not to love? Last Broadway show I saw was Spider-Man, Turn Out the Dark, or Turn Off the Dark.
5: You need to go to a play. That was awful. You keep recalling this one
0: play.
5: Well,
0: that's the one I went to. I also saw Al Pacino and Laura Palmer from Twin Peaks. I saw them in... Was the one where he's like,
11: "Send of a woman."
0: No, it's like, bring me the head of John the Baptist. Who was that guy? She danced the dance of seven veils or the seven veil dance or whatever. Mm. He's a famous biblical character. He was a king.
5: Moses.
0: It was boring. He was just on a throne, just talking and talking. Although at one point.
5: King Lear.
0: There was a topless scene.
5: Oh,
0: you know that.
5: Oh, yeah.
0: You know that place that TCK.
5: Whip them out.
0: That TKTS booth, whatever in Times Square.
5: Yeah.
0: That's how me and my friend were sold the tickets. Hey, you like? Because it was right when Twin Peaks
5: was it Richard
0: was
5: the
0: on.
5: Third?
0: No, it wasn't Richard the Third. That would have been interesting.
13: Herod.
0: Was it just Herod? Yeah, I think he was probably playing King Herod.
5: But yeah.
0: There's a name for it that I recognize. But that's how he sold us the tickets. The guy at the tickets place was like, "You like Twin Peaks? Yeah, there's a topless scene with Laura Palmer." We're like, "Give them to us."
5: Yeah, we're in. Half price and you're there, right?
0: We had to sit through Al Pacino droning on
5: who
0: for hours.
5: Laura Palmer.
0: What's it called? The square and the circle? The circle square?
5: Circle and the round?
0: So square and the circle? Circle and the round? Whatever. It was that theater.
5: Oh.
0: It was cool to see Al Pacino, but I wish he wouldn't have been. It wasn't his fault.
11: It turns out he was topless.
0: It was, yeah, well, yes.
4: And bigger.
0: Bait and switch. Boy, I'll tell you what, that was a big old bait and switch.
5: You learned your lesson, though.
0: All right, that's not what Dr. Joe's not here to talk about Broadway, the Broadway scene.
2: Hey, Autumn and I saw Lorraine Bracco naked on Broadway.
0: Wow.
6: Oh. Do you want me to seduce you?
0: All right.
12: Was it called Salome?
0: Salome. That's exactly what it was.
12: Written by Oscar Wilde.
0: Yeah. Yeah. It was, I don't know. It just seemed boring to me that night. I don't know if it was Pacino's portrayal. There was a lot of kind of, he was doing what he was doing on purpose, but there was a lot of sort of like lazy reading. A lot of that, take me to the head of it. Bring me the head of it.
4: When do I get paid?
0: All right. What do we have for Dr. Joe on Wellness Wednesday?
5: Like I said, from the press rundown, this one-minute read article.
0: Oh, hold on one second. I'm sorry to interrupt you. This is going to be worth it. I forgot that I started with Today in History, and we got off on something else, and I never said what the Today in History was. So I'll get to it later. I just wanted
12: to tease. I like
11: that. That's a tease.
0: I just want. I mean, you can stick around for an extra segment, Dr. Joe, because we really haven't done anything.
12: Haven't done it yet. That's all right.
0: Well, Today in History, this is going to be a letdown because I just meant to kind of rattle it off very quickly, and now it's under the spotlight. But this is the day that jeans were invented.
12: Whoa.
0: Or as Sidney Sweeney says, gens.
11: And
0: did you know that in 1873, this Levi Strauss and Jacob Davis. Hey, whatever happened to him? Nobody remembered his name.
2: Pushed him into
11: Jacob
2: a gold mine.
0: Nobody wears their Jacobs.
2: Mm-mm.
0: They wear their Levi's.
11: Jacob Jens.
0: They were granted a U.S. patent for copper riveted waist overalls. That's what it was.
2: Dungarees.
0: Waist overalls.
11: Copper Richard West.
0: And that's, wouldn't that be, I was reading this, wouldn't that be the most popular piece of clothing that was ever invented?
5: Yeah. Jeans? Probably.
11: Jeans are past.
12: I think so.
2: That and underwear.
0: Yeah, but all I'm saying is there's plenty of different kinds of underwear. Jeans are a kind of pants.
5: Let's ask Grock.
0: I can't imagine that any other item of clothing has
2: parachute
0: ever,
2: pants.
0: Well, they were big in the late 80s.
2: Yeah. Mm-hmm.
0: Bugle can't boys. Touch this.
12: Hammer time.
5: Hammer time.
2: Thanks, Rain Man.
0: That's what he says when he's done adjusting.
5: That's right.
11: Hammer time.
0: That means leave. Time to go.
5: Here's that little thing that nobody knows what it does.
0: What are you looking up? You're laughing?
5: I asked Croc, I said, what is the most popular item of clothing ever created? And it says, the t-shirt. And close second would be blue jeans.
0: Now, hold on. The t-shirt.
6: I don't like them.
0: No. The t-shirt, again, can be many different things, whereas blue jeans are one thing. So t-shirt is a category. Blue jeans are, and blue jeans would fall under the category of pants, right?
5: Okay.
0: So you can get a t-shirt.
11: T-shirts
0: made,
11: would be under shirts. Sure.
0: I get that, but a t-shirt could be made of anything, right? Blue jeans have to be made of
2: Denim, copper
0: riveted whatever.
5: I think what makes t-shirts so high is the accessibility. They're extremely affordable, easy to produce, and customized.
0: You're not answering my
5: question. I totally understand.
0: I am... What are you laughing at, Autumn Fisher?
11: It's just funny Jared brings up just something else. Like
5: that's what it says, though.
0: I know that's what it says, but it has nothing to do with what we're talking about. The point that I was making is...
11: Yeah.
0: Like you could have a t-shirt made from silk, I guess, if you wanted to.
5: Sure.
0: It
11: wouldn't be a t-shirt. It would be like a blouse.
0: No, but if you made it look just like a t-shirt, it would be a t-shirt.
11: I think it would just be a silk shirt. It wouldn't be a t-shirt.
0: If I put a pocket on it.
11: Something mixed, poly something mixed.
0: Blue jeans are one thing.
5: How about the plain t-shirt? That also is a category here. Plain t-shirt.
11: An airplane?
5: Plane, P-L-A-I-N.
0: No, it's a t-shirt you wear on a plane.
5: Yes.
0: So it
11: this is my
0: you.
11: Plane t-shirt.
0: In the case of cabin, depressurizing, if you're wearing the plane t-shirt, it will actually keep the blood flowing.
12: And the parachute pants in case
0: it goes down.
11: Perfect.
0: Right.
11: You wear your plane tee, and then you got your parachute pants.
0: Plane was going down.
11: Happens, You're good.
0: Yeah, I was plane was going down. I'm like, we're cool. MC Hammer's in first class.
14: Everybody grab onto him.
0: And then everybody's like, he can afford first class? I thought he lost all of his money.
5: I'm ordering my Autumn is a Loser t-shirt
0: there
5: right now.
0: There it is. Hey, you too.
11: Get me one. I want one.
0: You two would
5: you
0: get along.
5: You can't have one.
0: You two would get along.
11: Come
0: if he would just, if he would just talk. You got to talk it out, you two. That's what's got to happen here. Ashley.
11: Talk. That's the word. Talk.
0: That's right.
14: Oh,
0: T-A-L-K.
14: Yes.
0: T-A-L-K.
14: Talk.
0: Why am I saying it like David Lynch? I don't know. T-A-L-K. Ashley Frasca says, oh, unfortunately, there's a crash downtown along with all of this rain.
21: That is unfortunate, and involved is a pickup truck that's carrying a trailer as well. So a couple of center lanes are knocked out on 7585 northbound near Edgewood Avenue. Bumper to bumper all the way back at 166 Langford Parkway. Connector south, the worst of that, just trying to get to I-20, but it's slow the whole way. Picking up a new crash on the south side perimeter, you'll find that 285 westbound headed near the airport past I-75. And then there's more interloop trouble, Stephanie Stallworth.
15: It's out there by Cascade 285 headed northbound just past Cade. Stalled vehicle in the center of the roadway. Catch delays on the jam cam for you there. Also 20 east out of Lithia Springs. Going to be busy over to 285, then very slow inside the perimeter, heading to your 7585 downtown connector. 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Triple Team Traffic 95.5 WSB.
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0: 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Everybody laughs. Anything. I make just the slightest little, and these people, let me tell you, they would cannibalize me if they could. Oh, okay. Like, just 1 minute of knowing that they could, they would just start
13: feasting. I get the feet.
0: Be feasting.
2: parasites feasting on its host.
0: Yes. Remember that. If I'm the host, you're the parasites. The keyword is T-A-L-K, talk. 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Dr. Joe just we do two rounds on my feet. So he did the first round, and I have to apologize because I told you that I would clip my nails.
11: Oh.
0: And I haven't.
2: Oh. You did promise. Yeah.
0: I still haven't. I mean, they're outrageous. Have you seen them? You want to see them?
13: No, I don't want to see them.
2: Thick?
13: Look at you.
0: My big toenail?
2: Yeah.
13: I'm bleeding. My hand. Look at the blood. I mean, look at just from touching his feet.
11: Look at the blood.
13: Dr. Joe. Oh, God. Your feet are so white. How are they so
2: put
13: white?
2: Put those away.
0: Look at
2: get them soaked.
13: You have a pool. Get outside. How are your feet that white?
2: Get some antifungal cream.
0: Seriously. What am I supposed to get? Be suntanning?
11: Ew, Dad. What's up?
0: Suntanning my feet?
13: Shut up. You sit in the pool in a pool chair and
0: funny.
13: You get tanned all over.
0: My youngest, Ian, came over a couple weeks ago and I was kind of laying out getting some sun. And he's like, well, why do you have your socks on?
11: Did you really have them on?
0: Yeah, I did.
11: Oh, man.
0: I had my socks on, and I had long pants on. I just wanted to get some sun on my face.
2: Long pants.
0: I had long pants on.
2: Jeans?
0: And I was sitting there with a long gun.
2: Waiting for the British.
0: Yes. All right, Dr. Joe, you got to stick around.
2: I'll hang out.
0: Because I see any evidence the audience wants it, but I need my feet done again.
13: Oh, I'm getting texts like crazy. God, can you stay another segment or two?
0: Really?
13: Oh, the phone's blowing up. It's smoking. Look at the smoke coming up.
0: I didn't realize you had that many family members here.
13: Yeah, mom, dad, my sister.
2: Dr. Joe, put some gloves on before you work on his feet again.
13: Yeah, I know. I don't want to hurt myself.
2: Bless God, you.
0: I just hope I don't slice you open. Ashley Frasca says there's a travel advisory on the connector.
28: Three vehicles involved in a crash, Eric, on the downtown connector, and the rain keeps falling. 7585 northbound. This is near Edgewood Avenue. It's bumper to bumper coming up from Cleveland Avenue on both 75 and 85. Now, a lot of folks dodging downtown. They're using Northside Drive. We've had reports of some standing water along Northside Drive and along North Avenue as well. So the side streets near Georgia Tech and Midtown are ruined. And looking for southbound trouble now, too. Stephanie Stallworth.
15: Yeah, 75 southbound past Moore's Mill. Here we get it out there. Get the scene taken care of. Reports of it in at least one travel lane with the crash. Want to get beyond that? More delays ahead. Getting into the 75-85 merge. Trying to head through Midtown down to your I-20 interchange. 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
6: 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Our top local story, it is happening now. Full-blown gully washers moving through Atlanta this afternoon. We have some flooding in some areas. Let's get a live update now from meteorologist Christina Edwards in the Storm Center.
7: And Bill, we have a flash flood warning in effect for Fulton and DeKalb counties. This is right on top of 75, 85, the downtown connector, especially where it meets up with I-20. We do have reports from the Atlanta Fulton County Emergency Management Agency letting us know that they've gotten about 2 inches of rainfall in the past hour. And that 2 inches of rain falling right on top of the downtown connector, making for a very, very messy commute. This storm responsible for the flooding is not moving whatsoever. It's going to take another 30 to 45 minutes for the storm to rain itself out. Elsewhere, we also have heavy rain right on top of 285 on the west side, and the 285 top in Sandy Springs. That rain shower is now drifting in the direction of Roswell on Georgia 400. I'll be back in a few minutes with the rest of our forecast. Live in the Storm Center, meteorologist Christina Edwards.
6: Yeah, and Christina will let us know if this trend will continue into the holiday weekend. Right now, it is 73 degrees here in Midtown Atlanta. Police arrest a man for a stabbing. Police arrest a man for stabbing a complete stranger at a popular Decatur restaurant this week.
8: DeKalb police went to First Watch on Blackman Road when a woman called for help, according to DeKalb police officer Blaine Clark.
9: She reported she was eating lunch at the restaurant and an unknown person came up and stabbed her once in the back.
8: Clark says they were able to locate the suspect, 22-year-old Walter Scretchings.
9: He faces one charge of aggravated assault.
8: The woman was taken to the hospital with a non-life-threatening injury. Lisa Nicholas, 95.5 WSB.
6: Atlanta's airport is gearing up for a busy holiday weekend, and it starts today. Hartsfield-Jackson is anticipating 2.7 million travelers to make their way through Atlanta in the next week for the unofficial start of summer. The busiest day expected to be Friday. Officials are advising anyone traveling to arrive at least 2 hours before their flight to make sure they make it through security checkpoints. If you have travel plans, correspondent Chris Van Cleve reports on just how much more expensive your summer vacation may be this year.
10: Nationally, the 45 million Americans expected to travel for the unofficial kickoff to summer are going to be paying more for just about everything. The average domestic airfare nationally last week was $383. That's $89 over the same time in 2025. Nationwide, gas prices

0: are more than $1.37 a gallon higher than last Memorial Day.
1: With thousands of soccer fans coming to Atlanta for the World Cup next month, a new collaboration is looking to prevent human trafficking. It's a penalty, is the organization leading the effort. First Lady Marty Kemp is part of today's announcement.
2: Ending trafficking really is a team sport, and in Georgia, we have a team that is united in this fight.
1: Partners include state and local law enforcement, representatives of the hospitality industry, and event organizers. Gwinnett County Police are looking for a man accused of committing crimes against a child. They say Bernardo Antonio Romero Linarte is wanted on multiple felony warrants and was last known to be in the Norcross area. Detectives say anyone who sees him should not approach him and call 911. He's wanted on charges including kidnapping, false imprisonment, and aggravated child molestation. Major upgrades to a busy stretch of roadway in Douglas County. They cut the ribbon today on the new and improved Lee Road, which expands from 2 to 4 lanes.
3: The project was roughly 2.7 miles in length, so approximately 3 miles. The limits were between I-20 and Fairburn, State Route 92.
1: Douglas County Managing Director Suleiman Rana calls this section of road the spine of the county, with 20,000 drivers daily. The project also includes the raised median, new sidewalks, and shared-use trails. It is now 5:34, and time for live team coverage of traffic and weather. Triple Team Traffic begins with Ashley Frasca.
4: A HERE unit just had to hold all of the right lanes. The downtown connector finally cleared this crash on 7585 northbound at Edgewood Avenue. Lanes are opening back up as we speak. Gridlocked, though, back at Cleveland Avenue as you head north through the city. And reports of flooding. We see Atlanta police shutting down North Avenue, roughly between Piedmont Avenue and Argonne Avenue, and also some flooding on Northside Drive, south of I-75. Where's the worst of it on 285? Stephanie Stallworth.
5: Really busy on your inner loop, 285 east and south on the north side perimeter, getting to and through Sandy Springs, leaving 75, and then stays busy through Tucker, south on 285 down the Covington Highway before you catch any break. Next report in less than 10 minutes from the Trustdale.com Traffic Center. Triple Team Traffic 95.5 WSB.
1: Now Atlanta Radio's only 5-day forecast. Once again, live in the Storm Center, here is meteorologist Christina Edwards.
6: A flash flood warning in effect through 11 o'clock this evening. It includes downtown Atlanta, midtown Atlanta, Grant Park Zoo Atlanta area, Druid Hills, and North Druid Hills. It extends up into the Northside Drive region as you get closer to Bitsy Grant Park. Now, as much as 2 inches of rain has already fallen from Georgia Tech to the downtown connector to Morehouse College and extending down into Zoo Atlanta. So that's why we have that flash flood warning in effect again through 11 o'clock this evening. Scattered rain showers and thunderstorms will come to an end later on tonight. Lows will settle to the mid-60s. Tomorrow, partly cloudy. A few more pop-up showers and thunderstorms with a high of 86. Friday and Saturday, partly cloudy skies. Pop-up showers and thunderstorms through the afternoon. Highs in the mid-80s. And cloudy skies with more robust rain showers and thunderstorms through the holiday weekend. As much as 1 to 2 inches of rainfall possible through Monday evening. Live in the Storm Center, meteorologist Christina Edwards.
1: 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I'm Bill Caiaccio, 95.5 WSB.
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9: All right, this is really where the Dr. Joe segment starts, because we haven't really talked about any of the Wellness Wednesday stories. So why don't we correct that, unless Autumn has a problem with it. I mean, she has the veto over everything that we do. Would it be okay?
15: Well, you know, I'll allow it.
9: She will allow it.
15: Yeah.
9: Good news, Joe. She says she's going to allow it.
16: Autumn has spoken. I'm happy now.
9: Autumn has spoken.
16: Like the first autumn.
9: All right.
16: I hear the trumpets blaring in the distance.
9: Wellness Wednesday.
16: Like I was saying before, from the press rundown, this is a one-minute read.
9: Oh, we started it. We just didn't go anywhere.
16: Correct. This is a new
9: so
16: study.
9: So I shouldn't interrupt anything. I should let this flow, is what you're saying?
16: You should. Maybe less you would like your feet worked on again by Dr. Joe.
9: We got the two stuff. Times in. After, you know, after this, it's been, you know, you got to take me out.
16: I'm useless.
9: You got to buy me dinner if you want to touch my feet. All right,
16: buy you nail clippers. What I'm going to buy you. Seriously. Goodness gracious.
9: Now I'm just going to let them grow. I'm so lazy. I've been meaning to clip my nails, my toenails. And then I had this thought this morning. What happens is, you know, I wake up every morning. The first thing I do is I take a shower, do all that stuff, kind of get dressed for the day, because I hate doing that. So I get it all behind me. And so I'm not near nail clippers. And as I was about to put on my socks today, this is the thought that I had. Yeah, we'll have next week off.
16: You had all week. What are you going to do over the weekend?
9: It took me 1 minute. It took me 1 minute to do this. And I thought, well, I got all next week off. I can clip them then. All right, go ahead.
16: A recent study from Denmark suggests that semaglutide, is that my saying right there?
9: Semaglutide.
15: It's the GLP-1.
9: Your GLP-1s, you're talking about your Mounjaros, your Wegovy.
15: No, those are triceptides.
9: You get my point, though. You understand.
16: Triceratops?
15: Triceratops.
9: That's the dinosaur that just helps you lose weight.
16: Apparently, the semaglutide reduces your migraine severity along with your weight loss. So it has double benefits.
9: Well, it's got more than double, because remember, it's like people are like kicking their addictions based on it.
16: Yeah.
9: Now, they look at the world and they see nothing but a bland menu of nothing. And it's like, so you've kicked your addiction and you've gotten over a few things, but apparently there's no way to feel actual joy. But, you know.
16: I understand that life.
9: Yeah. I guess it's better to not feel joy. Have you no joy in your life, Dr. Joe?
16: I look at a bland menu. It's like, how many ways can I make tofu?
9: That's right. I know. I tell you, every once in a while, once a quarter.
16: You think I should?
9: You should just go crazy. Just
16: blow it out.
9: Go a little nuts.
16: 40 years later, just blow it out. Yeah. Have a steak.
9: I
16: probably feel great.
9: What,
16: you know?
9: Live forever? All right. So, yeah. What was that story again?
16: So, GLP-1s. Yes, they're good for migraines, right. Especially in women.
9: It makes sense, because is it the inflammation?
16: It brings down inflammation. You're eating a lot of the bad things that cause migraines. You're not eating a lot of the bad things that cause migraines. You know, it could be coffee. It could be artificial sweeteners, monosodium glutamate.
9: The good stuff.
16: Trigger foods, yeah. Wine. Even almonds.
9: What if you have, is it coffee, or is it just if you put sugar and milk?
16: It could be coffee too. Caffeine can cause
9: I thought it was good for it. Like when I got a headache coming on, a good cup of coffee helps me.
16: Some people help, some people don't. Mm-hmm. But again, we talked about this with the marketing of the semaglutides. There was just a new article out. I just printed it, as a matter of fact. People that take semaglutides have an exponentially increase of suicidal thoughts.
9: Because the world is so bland.
16: Is that what it is?
9: I don't know. This is what
15: about all of the commercials that say, like, you'll get the side effects, some of the side effects are suicidal. I mean.
9: Yeah. See, it does seem to come up in that. There's a lot of the whole suicide ideation.
17: That comes from a lot of those.
9: The SSRIs.
17: Yeah.
16: Yes.
15: Serotonin reuptake inhibitors.
9: Exactly what she said, except slower.
16: But it'll give you gastroparesis, which means your colon just basically slows down.
15: These are some of
16: the possibilities, but you will lose about 33% of your muscle mass, of the weight you lose, about 33%
15: if you don't work eat out. Protein and if you don't work out.
16: Right.
9: Yeah. I'm with Autumn on this.
16: You think so?
9: I'm on Team Autumn, and we are against
16: you. But it's not just protein. You have to absorb the protein, digest it, and absorb it. It's not just eating it. You have to have good stomach acid, which you don't usually have with this.
9: Hey, you gave up on these drugs. Why? What are you like the spokesperson? You were like,
15: I'm back on it, baby.
9: Are you?
16: Oh, she's back on it. Okay.
17: Click the microphone, type in Autumn.
16: Type in Autumn, and you'll get your own deal.
9: So did you go back on the Wegovy?
15: I'm buying from the gray market. It's gray market stuff. I gotta reconstitute it myself.
17: Is that old people?
18: She's got like
16: they go to Canada to get this stuff cheap and then sell it.
18: What do you call those things where they put the stuff together? Those
16: a compounding pharmacy.
18: Yeah, she's starting her own compounding pharmacy. Are you really back on it, or are you just
15: joking?
18: Yeah,
15: Retitrutide, baby.
17: What is the gray market though? Is that a thing?
15: Gray market is where Canada. You can buy it online. And it is for, like, testing purposes only.
18: Oh.
16: Oh, yeah.
15: And it's not FDA approved.
18: Okay. Well,
15: but neither is, like, hair dye or vitamins.
18: Or fentanyl.
16: Or peptides, yeah. Mm-hmm. Yeah.
15: So, whatever.
18: Red is the good stuff.
16: But,
15: huh? Yeah, the Retitrutide is the newest and the greatest, and I love it.
18: Oh, really? Would you just, I took one. I lost 30 pounds in 24 hours.
16: That was it. Yeah.
17: Wow.
15: No, it's actually really, like, slow and steady. Oh. It's, like, I feel like it's given me a little bit more energy. I think so it does three things. It works on three receptors instead of two, which is the tirzepatide, and then the semaglutide is the one.
18: Uh-huh.
15: And I feel like it hasn't curbed my appetite so much, but it has given me more energy, and it's supposed to help with metabolism and insulin response.
18: Isn't it supposed to curb your appetite, though? Isn't that part of it?
15: It does a little bit. It makes it more like that noise, the food noise. Like, I can stop eating when I am done.
18: Okay, that's good.
15: Or, like, I don't want to, like, just eat Cheetos and watch Netflix.
18: Well, Rick Jackson, very
17: happy.
18: I'm
17: glad you said that.
18: She loves you, by the way.
15: Oh, sending the drones.
18: She loves you. I was at a diner with her, and she couldn't stop talking about
17: it. Did you manage to get the forks clicking in the ad?
15: That's my favorite part.
18: All right, we have a lot of time here, but Dr. Joe, stick around. But what other Wellness Wednesday stories do we have?
19: In the women's health category of the New York Post.
15: I'm a woman.
19: That's right. This is for you, Autumn.
18: This is for you, Autumn, because you're a lady.
17: Brooms can give you splinters.
18: Spiders are scary.
15: Way to have ovaries, idiot.
17: Have a man's number at speed dial.
18: Ovaries are overrated.
15: Hey.
18: Ovary rated.
19: This was written by Mackenzie Beard.
17: Okay.
18: Doesn't exist. So AI what?
15: Yeah.
18: Wrote this?
19: Mackenzie says, her headline reads, "Uniboob is a real medical condition, and who's likely to get it."
17: I have it.
18: A uniboob?
15: What?
19: Yes.
18: How is
15: this an article? Who cares? It's a thing.
18: Well, I mean, I've never heard of it. Bread loafing?
19: Yes. Bread loafing is when...
15: That's a rude way to say that.
19: When they meet together they fuse in the center. Came up
15: with bread loafing on the
18: bread, bread loafer.
17: I love bread loafers.
18: I'm going to butter that toast. Frat guys, they're also smart and strange and never annoying.
20: I call it Yule logging.
18: You're always a very festive person, George Clark. So this is a real condition that's been around forever. What makes a uniboob?
16: Well, it's called semastia.
18: Training bra gets you in a little too much?
16: No, actually. It could be genetic. You can just have the breasts closer together.
18: Yeah.
16: But a lot of times after breast implants, if they're not put in properly, or if the body doesn't receive them properly, they can kind of start to push together.
18: Well, because they want a friend.
16: Oh, is that what it is?
18: They want to be near a friend.
16: Oh.
15: There's scar tissue and your body starts attacking it. And if it goes in a certain way, it will press the implant.
16: Yes, it'll start pushing them
18: now,
16: together.
18: Now, can we judge someone's IQ from it? Because I just learned that if the eyes are too close together, this has something to do about an IQ.
16: I don't know.
18: Does the uniboob mean
15: your mom drank while you were
18: Does it mean that your mom drank?
16: Well, maybe if you're looking at the uniboob, your eyes cross.
17: Oh,
16: because it's only one boob, and then you lose your mind.
18: Is it one or two? Is it one or two? And then my mom would tell me, that's going to get stuck sometime.
16: That's right.
18: Well, did your mom tell you that?
16: Oh, absolutely.
18: Cross your eyes.
16: Whatever you did. Made a face. It's going to stay like that.
18: It's going to stick.
16: Yep.
18: They were just always trying to scare the hell out of us.
16: Nothing to worry about. It's not, if it's genetic, it's nothing to worry about. If it's a surgical thing, they can go in and do research.
18: Yeah, if it's something that bothers you.
15: Can they do a little lipo there?
18: Yeah.
16: They have to go in and break up the scar tissue is what they have to do. So.
18: All right.
15: But, what if it's not from breast implants? If it's just genetic?
16: Well, if just genetic, then it might be tough. Then you'd probably have to do a surgery on it. Yeah.
15: That's what I'm saying. You can't do a little lipo. You remove the fat cells from the middle.
16: Oh, so take some fat and move it up, or you want to take it out? Oh,
15: take
16: remove it from the middle. Oh, I see what you're saying.
18: You got a good enough boyfriend. He'll break up that scar tissue.
17: Right.
15: I'll break that up for you, sweetheart.
16: Got a date in Italian. There you go.
18: Ashley Frasca says there's... Wow, this is wild. I've seen pictures of this. And this is no joke. Major flooding downtown.
4: And it's happening fast, Eric. The floodwaters are rising on the downtown connector. Pretty dramatic pictures if you've seen it. 7585 northbound should be completely shut down. It's not travelable at all at Freedom Parkway. That's exit 248C. So you're going to have to avoid the downtown connector. And the floodwaters also now affecting southbound lanes in the same area as well. Everybody only getting by in the far left lane to avoid that standing water southbound as well. So Peachtree and Piedmont are good alternate routes to the downtown connector. I would say Northside Drive, but that has already been jammed in Midtown with a couple of issues and flooding notwithstanding there as well. Checking the ride into 400 in the northern suburbs. Stephanie Stahl.
5: Not nearly as eventful. Thankfully, 400 northbound, you are backing down. They're leaving 285, trying to head in towards Roswell. Southbound, you're slowing, leaving Alpharetta as you head down towards the Roswell area. Next report in less than 10 minutes from the Trustdale.com Traffic Center. Triple Team Traffic, 95.5 WSB.
20: News. Major sinkhole in southeast Atlanta.
21: Weather. These temperatures for that are about 20 degrees below average.
20: Traffic.
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18: Dr. Joe, tell people how they can get more Dr. Joe.
16: Sunday nights, usually 8 to 10, but this Sunday, 7 to 10.
18: I'll be darned.
16: How about that? So tune in and drop out. What is it? Tune in.
18: Turn on.
16: And drop out. Yes, exactly. If you have any health questions or like to make an appointment, it's drjoe, drjoe.com, and follow me on social media. We have about 1 million followers.
18: Well, isn't that something?
16: How about that? Yeah.
18: How many followers do we have? We don't have a million followers.
16: Not 1 million.
18: Okay. Seven. Oh, well. He close. Works on
15: it. Hey, more than a handful, it's too much.
18: That's right. Yeah.
16: That's right. Yeah. All right.
18: More motion for the ocean.
15: No for bread.
16: Previous story there, yeah.
17: So. Bread loafing. I have to disagree.
18: I call it Unilove. All right, what do you...
0: I know you've been dying to get this story, Eric, so I'll provide for you. Here you go. This is from...
18: I'm a martyr for the story.
0: Newsmedical.net. This is their headline here.
15: Love that website. I go there. Newsmedical.net?
18: Yeah. Who wrote it? I want medical news.
0: This is by Dr.
18: It's by Dr. AI...
0: Dr. McFake?
18: McFake. Dr. AI McFake.
0: Dr. Lee G. Thomas. Apparently, it was reviewed by Lauren Hartiker. So apparently, Lauren has reviewed this and says it's okay.
18: Okay, neither of them were ever born, but go ahead.
0: All right, apparently sprint-based exercises help reduce panic attacks and improve your mental health. Now, it's not like you sprint in the moment, but you in your exercising, you incorporate sprinting in it.
18: Is that what's going on here,
16: Dr. Joe? And I'm thinking, they didn't say why, but my educated assumption is it increases endorphins. Endorphins, of course, are painkillers, 16 times more powerful than morphine. Increases circulation to your brain, and it utilizes glucose more efficiently. It drives the glucose into the cells, and the mitochondria use that for fuel.
18: Wrong!
15: And also,
18: Wrong!
16: That's it. My last shit.
18: The reason is because when your heart gets all accelerated, when you have a panic attack, it's foreign to you. It doesn't happen very often, and you see it as a threat that it's going to kill you. If in your exercise you incorporate sprinting, elevate your heart rate, you will get your brain used to your body and your heart pumping like that and everything, and you won't see it necessarily as a negative. But I will tell you this. I suffered from some very bad panic attacks in my 20s. And the way that I got through it, now, it took a long time, but you know, I always thought, oh my God, I'm about to die. Like, I get these panic attacks. And then after about the 20th panic attack, I started to recognize that I was still alive.
16: You're okay.
18: And I was like, wow, I've been through 20. And so then when the 21st came, I was kind of like, all right, get the hell out of here.
16: So there's no sense in exercising. Just have more panic attacks.
18: I always have a good reason not to exercise. You know that. But I am willing to back it up with argument and anecdotal evidence as I've done. No, just at one point I was like, okay, I'm going to stop being tricked by this. I thought I'm going to die 1 million times. Sure. I'm not dead. Also, if you go into a panic attack into an emergency room, if they give you a number and tell you to sit down, just go home. Because they know what dying people walking through the door looks like. Save yourself $2,000. Dr. Joe, have a great week. Thank you very much. Ashley Frasca is still watching the major flooding downtown.
1: It is indeed major, and that is not an overstatement. It's shut down 7585 northbound at Freedom Parkway. We already have two cars stranded in the very deep waters. So you shouldn't get any further than I-20 or even Edgewood Avenue if you're traveling north through the city. Moreland Avenue could be a good alternate for you there, even Boulevard. But once you get north of I-20, all of these alternates are packing in, including Northside Drive. But you could still maybe use Peachtree and Piedmont. Now, connector southbound, the only lane that's open because of flooding is the HOV lane in that same area. Updating I-20, Stephanie Stallworth.
2: 20 fully loaded, trying to get into downtown. Of course, connector, you can't head northbound, so more delays growing. 20 east and west approaching 7585. 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Triple Team Traffic, 95.5 WSB.
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13: At 6 o'clock, I'm Bill Caiaccio. 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Our top local story, it is happening now. Heavy rain and storms roll through the heart of Atlanta, causing flooding in some locations. Let's get a live update now from meteorologist Christina Edwards in the Storm Center.
14: And Bill, the Atlanta Fulton County Emergency Agency says that nearly 2.5 inches of rain fell in the past 2 hours. And that was right on top of the Atlanta, the downtown connector in Midtown and downtown Atlanta, right on top of I-20. And so that's why we're seeing right at the I-75, 85 and Baker Street interchange. That's why we're seeing such impacts to the traffic there, because it looks like there's a pond right there on the roadway. Now, a little bit of good news on the radar. The radar is showing that the rain and thunderstorms moving towards Decatur, and the thunderstorm itself is starting to diminish. However, more rain showers are developing in Union City, South Fulton, and East Point. So continuing to monitor for any additional rainfall in that area. Live in the Storm Center, meteorologist Christina Edwards.
13: And as Christina mentioned, the flooding is causing major headaches right now for drivers in downtown Atlanta. Let's get an update now from the traffic center with Ashley Frasca.
19: We've watched this unfold, Bill, over the last 25 minutes or so, and it has gotten worse. And all the first responders now arriving to the scene, 75, 85, both north and southbound. And we're hearing police say that at least 4 cars are stranded in this standing water. It's waist deep. And you know, the downtown connector, at least northbound there at Freedom Parkway, is 6 to 7 lanes wide. It looks like a river. Connector southbound leaving the Midtown area, we've only got the HOV lane open because it's flooding on the southbound side as well. So the best alternate routes, North Side Drive, is a no-go at this point. So Moreland Avenue Avenue and Peachtree and Piedmont to get you through Midtown, Bill.
13: And this just in, Atlanta Fire Rescue confirms two vehicles, including a Waymo, have run into standing water on North Avenue. There are also reports of a downed tree in the area. Firefighters say no occupants were found in either vehicle, so no rescues were needed. They have taped off the area and are working with Atlanta Police to help with traffic control. It is now 73 degrees in Atlanta. Will this rainy, stormy trend continue into the holiday weekend? Christina will be back shortly with Atlanta Radio's only five-day forecast. The summer travel season kicks into gear today at Hartsfield-Jackson Airport.
11: Atlanta's airport is set to welcome an estimated 2.7 million travelers over the next week as the summer travel season begins with the Memorial Day holiday. Officials at Hartsfield-Jackson International say their busiest travel day is expected to be Friday, with an estimated 379,000 passengers set to travel through the airport. Officials say they'll have green-coated representatives throughout the terminal to help passengers, and even with TSA agents back on the job, you should allow about 2 hours to make it through security. Michelle Wright, 95.5 WSB.
13: With thousands of soccer fans converging on Atlanta for the World Cup next month, a new team effort is looking to prevent human trafficking. Mayor Andre Dickens says it's a penalty as the organization leading the charge.
20: The campaign uses sports platforms to help people recognize the signs of trafficking, to understand how to report these concerns, and to know where you can find help.
13: Partners include state and local law enforcement, representatives of the hospitality industry, and event organizers. Barrow County schools will have expanded coverage from school resource officers under a new deal with the county.
21: It comes nearly a year after controversy over who was responsible for funding SROs in the wake of the Appalachie High School shooting. Now the Barrow County Board of Commissioners, the school board, and sheriff's office have a written agreement outlining the responsibilities of all three parties. A statement from the county says, contrary to rumors and other reports, funding for the SRO program was, is, and will continue to be included in the sheriff's office budget. The agreement calls for the school system to reimburse the county for salaries and benefits paid to the 25 officers during the academic year. Jennifer Perry, 95.5 WSB.
13: It is now 6:04. The Von Hessler Doctrine continues in less than 2 minutes. Right now, it's live team coverage of traffic and weather. Triple team traffic begins. Once again, here is Ashley Frasca.
19: Certainly can't ignore the biggest traffic story this afternoon, Bill, is all that rain that fell on the downtown connector. It's flooded out 75-85 northbound across all six or seven lanes at Freedom Parkway. Do not try to head north of 166 Langford Parkway or else you're going to be stuck in gridlocked traffic. Connector southbound, most of those lanes are flooded in the same area as well before you get to I-20. Only the HOV lane open. Alternate route, Northside Drive has been cooked with different crashes and flooding itself too. So Moreland Avenue, Peachtree, and Piedmont. And keeping an eye on the slow ride on 285, Stephanie Stallworth.
2: We still have some volume for you here coming out of Sandy Springs, 285 East, and then heading south out on your inner loop, trying to get around in to the DeKalb area. It's a stalled vehicle blocking a lane right near Peachtree Boulevard, so watch for that. 285 headed eastbound on your inner loop, 285 north with the issue, checking for that near I-20 on the east side. Next report in less than 10 minutes from the Trustdale.com Traffic Center. Triple Team Traffic, 95.5 WSB.
13: 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Once again, live in the Storm Center, meteorologist Christina Edwards.
14: And just to reiterate, we're talking about 2.5 to 3 inches of rain that has fallen over the downtown and midtown area within 2 hours. So that is a large amount of rain that has fallen in a short amount of time. That's why we saw the flash flooding develop over the course of, like I said, the past 2 hours is how all this developed. Now, the good news, radar showing that the rain and thunderstorm that's responsible for all this is now starting to diminish, and it's moving in the direction of Decatur, Brookhaven, and Tucker. However, we have additional rain showers and thunderstorms developing in East Point, Union City, South Point, and Douglasville. So at any given time, some of these rain showers and thunderstorms could produce some locally heavy downpours. The rain comes to an end later on tonight. We will see temperatures drop down to the mid-60s. Tomorrow, partly cloudy with a high of 86, a few more pop-up storms in the afternoon. This pattern will continue all through the weekend and into the holiday on Monday. Scattered rain showers and thunderstorms with highs in the mid-80s. Live in the Storm Center, meteorologist Christina Edwards.
13: 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Breaking news when it happens. I'm Bill Caiaccio, 95.5 WSB.
18: Say it loud, Caiaccio. Hour 4 of the Von Hessler Doctrine begins right now. It's an important day in history, not just because of the whole Levi Strauss thing. The very last batch ever of all time. Although it went away once and it was rescued and it came back, and it actually has kind of been off the market again now for a few months. But the very last batch of Schlitz beer is being made right now.
15: Wow.
18: And then it goes away. And I...
15: So should I get some real quick and then, like, save it?
18: Save it and then sell it on the... sell it on eBay.
15: Yeah.
16: The gray market.
18: The gray market. Maybe you can trade for the new
15: Retatrutide.
18: Yeah, you could trade some Schlitz.
15: Retatrutide.
18: Schlitz has been around
16: 177 years.
18: Thank you.
15: Why is it going away?
18: It's going away. Listen,
16: Strohs are a bunch of jerks.
18: It stopped being. I think the first time it was in the 90s, they stopped it.
16: Yeah.
18: And then they decided to bring it back as kind of a nostalgic thing, and it didn't pull its weight. So they stopped making it. They actually stopped making it. It's a different brewery, a smaller independent brewery, who's made a deal to use the original recipe and make one last batch. Now, I cannot remember if Schlitz was a good beer or not.
16: No.
18: It wasn't?
16: I imagine it tasted like every other American beer in the 70s.
18: I don't know. Like, you've got this level of beer, like Milwaukee's Best, that are for... like 18-year-olds with no money. Mm-hmm. I remember we used to get like a 6-pack for $3.
16: Milwaukee Beast. That's what we called it.
18: Yeah.
16: We'd get the keg.
18: Yeah. And so there's
16: that was our Natty Light.
18: Natty Light. You know, those. Schlitz was a mid-ranged beer, right? Like, people for a while.
16: There's no Utica Club.
18: Miller went back to their original recipe for a while, and I had one or two, and it was absolutely delicious. Why they left this recipe?
16: Was it malty?
18: I think so. It was a while ago. I more remember my response to it than the actual taste, because it was a long time ago. But so I don't know about Schlitz. They say they're going to use the original recipe. Was it changed over the years? Pabst Blue Ribbon, I believe, owned Schlitz for a while.
16: They sure did.
18: And do they still now? Or
16: they technically still own the name, yes. But the new, you're right about this other brewery that's going to make the last batch.
18: Yeah. And so I'd like
16: PBR. I think is crap.
18: PBR is the worst. Yeah, look, you want a blue ribbon like in 1906? Okay. So did every other year, some other beer won the blue ribbon. They don't go touting it for the next 100 years.
16: Yeah, seriously,
18: get over it. One time you won. And then it came back with the millennials who decided that it was cool.
16: It was so cheap. Like PBR. That's what it was. But
18: it didn't taste good, though.
16: The percentage of it is so low, too, that
0: drink all day.
15: Yeah.
16: Well, yeah, but my whole thing is I felt like it was heavy. Like it sat in your stomach a lot worse than like any kind of like Bud Light, Miller Light, light beer.
18: It came from a generation of people who thought it was funny to put mustaches on a stick and put them over things.
0: There, look at me lift weights. They're a giant triangle.
15: Am I a barber or a bartender?
18: They used to do something with their finger and the mustache. Yeah. I remember that.
15: People have tattoos of that on their finger.
18: Yeah, well, I'm sure they regret it now. Brings back a lot of bad memories. Oh, that's when I thought I was cool.
15: That's when I liked PBR.
18: Yeah, I liked PBR and mustaches. And we all used to talk about how much we loved bacon to a point of annoyance.
15: I mean,
18: remember that whole period of time?
16: Bacon went annoyingly over-marketed.
18: Well, yeah, and because it was like
15: Shark Week. Shark Week was cool for a minute, and bacon is delicious, you know?
18: Bacon is certainly delicious, but I remember there was this one year or so where everything was about, and it's just like, I don't know how you did this, but you managed to overhype bacon, which does taste delicious.
16: Bacon-flavored gum. Yeah, it was like that. There were condoms.
18: Bacon Fest.
16: Bacon A's. My dad got me bacon A's for Christmas.
18: Bacon A's?
16: Yes, it was bacon flavored mayonnaise. It was pretty good.
15: Have you ever had chocolate covered bacon?
16: Yes, that's delicious. Yeah. Dark chocolate. That was 2009, by the way. It was Bacon Nation when it got really big. They got invaded, Bacon Nation.
18: Yes, they did, actually. Trump's trying to get it back.
16: Well, people love bacon.
18: You know, he's going on about Greenland again. I don't know where this came from. Just like out of nowhere, he's back on the Greenland thing.
16: We had such a good day yesterday, I decided to go back and take Greenland.
18: So I guess the standoff kind of ended with an agreement that we'll send people to Greenland to negotiate something. And then apparently we got there and our negotiation is we want Greenland. Yeah. some idea that they would have sovereignty, but that the United States president would have a veto over everything. Doesn't that mean you don't have you don't have sovereignty?
16: Exactly. Is that right?
18: There's somebody who could veto everything, then you don't have sovereignty. So it's very, very important that we get those. You know, it's so dumb because, first of all, we do have agreements, military agreements. I think that we started closing down our bases. I don't think Denmark came in and started kicking us out. And if the S really hit the fan in the Arctic or something like that, we would just take it. Like, if there was a real...
16: Yeah, we'd land there.
18: We'd just land there and go, okay, we're using this as a... And Denmark would say fine, because probably they'd be on the same side of the world conflagration.
15: Oh.
18: Huh?
16: How dare you doubt those 50,000 Greenlanders? They would fight their hearts off for their land they're proud
18: of. Yeah, well,
15: hearts off.
16: They would.
18: Until their hearts fell off.
16: That's right.
15: Bump. My heart fell off.
16: I kept it on a shelf.
18: Yeah.
16: It fell off.
18: Hey, well, yeah. Pick it up, put it on your sleeve.
16: Now it's
18: Let's
16: dirty.
18: Go.
16: Yeah.
15: Oh, I'll wear my heart on my sleeve.
18: Where did that come from? Where's his heart on his sleeve?
16: Let's see.
18: Meaning know. You're not keeping the internal, you're keeping your, it's external.
1: The last time I said it, as I was saying it, I realized I don't know what it means.
18: I think that's what it means. It means you're showing your emotions. You might as well just be wearing them. You're wearing your emotions. Keep it to yourself. And it's like a negative thing, like stiff upper lip. Nobody wants to know your problems.
15: It doesn't have to be negative.
18: Oh, yes, it does.
15: No, because it'd be like, oh, he wears his heart on his sleeve. That means like he cares a lot and he shows it.
18: I think it means he has no discipline. He's a wuss. He's an emotional
16: crybaby.
18: Beta male.
17: Shove those emotions down deep.
18: Shove them down where they belong.
15: That's right. So we can get more people in the world ruining our lives.
18: Yes,
15: making
18: it's important.
15: Decisions for us.
18: Just keep suppressing those feelings.
15: If Trump's
18: that you
15: dad
18: don't
15: would
18: like.
15: Have said, I love you to him, we wouldn't have tried to go after the Strait of Hormuz.
16: I love everybody. Thank you, Daddy.
18: yes, you
16: comes
18: look
16: from,
18: at me.
16: Comes from medieval jousts. Heart on your sleeve.
18: Heart on your sleeve.
15: Yeah, more information, please.
16: Apparently, where a sleeve referred to a piece of armor which covered and protected the arm and like breastplate.
18: Oh. So, but that's like, that's Wait, protecting your heart. That's
16: yeah,
18: not,
16: it's a target. You would think.
18: Jousting. What a stupid sport.
16: Let's hit each other with a giant
15: stick. Oh, it's about a lady's scarf. A lady's, like, you
16: her
15: know.
16: Bobble.
18: Oh. You're wearing.
15: Or like her like, her token
18: of love.
15: Yes, I mean,
18: and you're
15: yeah.
18: wearing
15: token
18: it on
15: around
18: your sleeve.
15: Their sleeve of armor.
18: What was the point of jousting? Like, how were you good at it? Like, how were you better than the other person?
16: Yeah, well, if you didn't fall off your horse.
15: If, like, your
18: Could
15: stick
18: you avoid
15: broke,
18: it?
15: That was bad?
18: It's just such a... Yeah, and you know what? Henry VIII wouldn't have been so miserable.
16: Yeah, because his leg was messed up.
18: He was known...
15: Yes.
18: He reigned for a long time, and in his early years... First of all, he looked just like Harry. Prince Harry now.
16: Oh, he did?
18: Yeah, but... He was considered young and handsome and vibrant, and he was an athlete, and people liked him, and he was outgoing. And then he had to go jousting, and he messed up his leg, and everything went downhill from there. He got super overweight because he couldn't do anything anymore. It never healed.
15: It like stayed open for years.
16: Yeah, he had to get it drained.
18: Always miserable. He was always miserable. You can't be friendly and nice if everything hurts all the time.
16: No.
18: So I would say to the kids... The Von Hessler Doctrine, anti-jousting.
15: No jousting.
18: Don't do it, kids. Just jousting?
15: Eat your Tide Pods and don't joust.
18: Don't eat the Tide Pods.
15: Oh, shoot.
16: Joust with them.
18: You got to remember, lawyers don't have a sense of humor.
16: Think about it.
18: They don't understand humor.
16: During its time, though, it's like how we love the Falcons or the Bills or any of our favorite teams. You had a favorite jouster. You're like, that's my guy right
18: there.
16: Yeah,
18: he's gonna
16: win it all this year.
15: I think we need to all take like a trip to medieval times.
16: No,
15: oh,
16: thanks.
15: Restaurant.
16: Can't stand this.
15: No.
16: Oh,
18: I'm not eating where horses are pooping. Sorry, not happening.
16: Actually, the chicken's really good.
18: Where they're pooping.
16: The one up in...
15: I go to two places for chicken in this town.
18: Yeah.
15: Strip clubs chicken and fingers. Medieval times.
16: The one up in Lawrenceville, I got to give a shout out. Their chicken is amazing.
18: They got half the crowd are realizing they have allergies they didn't even know they had when they walked in. I don't see that as a good time. I've never done it. I can't imagine it. Ashley Frasca says there's dramatic flooding. This is real. I mean, this is big time flooding going on downtown.
19: Well, as I was mentioning to Bill, we heard the Atlanta Fire Department say at least four cars were stranded in the water, and it was waist deep. But it's now kind of a miracle. They're unclogging the drains very quickly on the left shoulder of 7585 northbound at Freedom Parkway. So that water is receding pretty quickly. I think they're going to be able to open some right lanes here shortly north of I-20. But in the meantime, treat it as it's shut down. And there's flooding connector southbound before Martin Luther King Jr. Drive. That's in multiple right lanes. As you can imagine, the alternate routes are ruined. But for now, your best bet is going to be Peachtree and Piedmont because there's flooding in other spots downtown. Stephanie Stallworth.
3: Yeah, some flooded surface streets out there. North Avenue between Piedmont and Argonne. They have that blocked off. Also, north side between 75 and 14th. Some areas of high standing water. Finishing up with a longstanding crash. 78, Scott Boulevard right near Superior. 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
18: Show's kind of a thing where every day it does seem to happen in this hour, so I apologize.
16: What are you apologizing
18: for? This is a variety show, and I don't want people, people listen to this show, as is all radio, a lot of times in their car, whatever. So they'll hear the same segment of the show quite often, because they get in the car, they get out of work or whatever, and I try to mix it up because I don't want people to tune in and we're talking about the same thing. I'm not going to say anything. And I think I talked about this at this point yesterday. Maybe, I don't know. But So we were talking about yesterday, the Mark Zuckerberg, the Meta, they told everybody stay home today because we're going to fire a bunch of people. And we were talking yesterday about how cowardly that is as a leader, that you don't want to look people in the eye. You just want to send them this general thing. And so it did happen. Mark Zuckerberg's Meta kicks off major bloodbath with 8,000 layoffs as AI roils tech giant. Now, and I mentioned this yesterday, but I just, this has to, how different things are now. So if you work for Meta or did work for Meta, if you are an erstwhile Meta employee and you, so you lost your job today, 8,000, you're one of 8,000. This happens in the world and layoffs happen. And we all know that life isn't easy and you got to, you know, sometimes these things happen. You got to pick yourself up and go out and do more. But this time, everybody who got laid off is being told by Meta, you're not good enough to work here anymore. We don't need your services. But the guy who blew $85 billion in the last 3 or 4 years, when was it that he show up and say that Meta, the metaverse was going to be the future and everybody was going to be doing that?
16: I think 2021.
18: Yeah. Between 2021 and now, Mark Zuckerberg burned $85 billion of cash with the company going in the direction that he said it should go in. But you're losing your job. The guy who made the decision that lost the company $85 billion, we still need him.
4: Hey, Builderbot.
18: We can't do it without that guy. And I know that he's the founder, it's his company, but I will remind you again that at one point Steve Jobs was fired by Apple. And I was thinking today, what was that about? I think it was about they thought that he... It might have been he was just too difficult to work with. That was one of the things. But I think that they thought that he didn't understand marketing enough or with getting products sold or something like that.
5: Was this before all the innovative products came out?
18: Yeah, this was early 90s, I think.
15: Yeah, they hired Michael Scott.
18: Yeah.
15: His name was Michael Scott.
18: Well, he was the former Pepsi CEO. And he went on and he started a company called Next. And the way they got him back into Apple was they bought Next. He was the CEO of Next, and they got him back as the CEO of Apple. And right after that was when, you know, the rainbow colored, you know, what was those iMacs came out and all that. And then, you know, we know what happened after that until eventually society was ruined by the smartphone. So it's happened that people who found their own companies can be thrown out by the board of directors or whatever. I don't understand. I cannot believe that the financing of business has changed so much now that you can just lose $85 billion on an idea, shrug your shoulders, and just keep on marching with the same team. Surely, if he had been right about the metaverse, many of these 8,000 people would still have a job because work would need to be done. I don't know. Maybe AI would take their place in the metaverse. I don't know. But I get it that he founded the company, but I can't wrap my mind around the fact that even if you found a company, if you drive them into an $85 billion ditch, that you still get to not only stay the head of the company, but the investors that you lost their money, the $85 billion, come back. Because what's the thing now? Those smart glasses. But guess what? Apple's got some coming out. There's going to be competition. I don't know that those Meta smart glasses are going to save that company. It's just a bizarre world where your idea loses the company $85 billion and you're the one who gets to keep your job. That's bizarre to me. Let's give some stuff away, huh? For people who maybe don't have $85 billion to burn. Win two tickets to see Chris Stapleton's All-American Road Show Friday, August 21st at Mercedes-Benz Stadium. 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Ashley Frasca is looking for bright spots with all the flooding around Metro Atlanta. That's what I like. Always a positive attitude, Ashley.
4: That's right. We started noticing this flooding just under an hour ago on 7585 northbound. Cars were driving through the standing water until they just couldn't anymore, and four of them got stranded. So once they move all of those out of the roadway, they've unclogged the drains, and there's hardly any water left on 7585 north at Freedom Parkway. So I think we're just minutes away from opening lanes there. In the meantime, do not get north of Cleveland Avenue if you're headed up from the airport. And Connector southbound, we're still watching the standing water in the same area, headed down to Martin Luther King Jr. Drive. That has had a terrible impact on 75 south down from West Paces Ferry through Northwest Atlanta, and 85 and 400 are jammed up just before their merge. Delays out of Marietta, Stephanie Stallworth.
6: Yeah, 75 southbound, all lanes slowing before Windy Hill, heading down to 285. You're going to get on the 285 south onto the west side. Still some damp pavement at first. You get to some drier pavement heading down towards I-20. This

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7: 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Our top local story is happening now. Heavy rain causes interstate flooding in downtown Atlanta. Our live in-depth team coverage begins with meteorologist Christina Edwards in the Storm Center.
8: And Bill, this thunderstorm essentially started around 3:30, and by 5 o'clock, it was a mess. All in all, about 2.5 to 3 inches of rain fell within about 2 hours. But the storm responsible for this flash flooding is now gone. It has since dissipated, and now we have a clearing trend on the radar for the downtown, midtown Atlanta area, including the connector and I-20. There's still some rain shower and thunderstorm activity over towards East Point and College Park, and we have some rain showers over towards Conyers. But at this point, the flooding, at least the storm responsible for the flooding, has come to an end. Live in the Storm Center, meteorologist Christina Edwards.
7: That is certainly good news. Let's get the latest now on the roads as we go live to the traffic center in Ashley Frasca.
9: 20 minutes ago, we started watching the crews unclogging the drains on 7585 northbound here at Freedom Parkway, where the downtown connector became a river, Bill. And it was amazing how quickly the floodwaters receded off of the lanes of the downtown connector. So now we're just waiting for authorities to get out of the way and open those lanes on the connector northbound. They're dealing with a couple of stranded vehicles, and connector southbound is not in much better shape because multiple right lanes are flooded out there before Martin Luther King Jr. Drive, Bill.
7: Right now it is 74 degrees in Atlanta. Will we see more storms through the weekend? Christina will be along shortly with Atlanta Radio's only 5-day forecast. Atlanta's airport is gearing up for a busy holiday weekend, and it starts today. Hartsfield-Jackson Airport anticipating 2.7 million travelers to make their way through Atlanta in the next week for the unofficial start of summer. The busiest day is expected to be Friday. Officials are advising anyone traveling to arrive at least 2 hours before their flight to make sure they make it through the security checkpoints. With less than a month now until the World Cup comes to Atlanta, there's a team effort to shut down or shut out human trafficking.
10: Sarah DeCavarlo created It's a Penalty to work with law enforcement and other partners trying to stop human trafficking, especially at major sporting events where the practice is all too common.
11: They can increase demand, strain protection systems, and amplify existing vulnerabilities, particularly for young people and marginalized communities.
10: She says 1 in 3 trafficking victims are children, and the practice is the fastest growing and second largest criminal industry in the world. Reporting from Hartsfield-Jackson Airport, Graham Carroll, 95.5 WSB.
7: Relief for drivers on a busy stretch of road in Douglas County.
12: The county has cut the ribbon to open up the 2-lane Lee Road to 4 lanes with a few improvements, according to Managing Director Suleiman Rana.
13: We have additional turn lanes. We had some intersection improvements where there were some safety concerns about intersection angles.

0: So we corrected all the safety concerns.
1: Rana calls this section the spine of Douglas County, with 20,000 drivers using it daily.
0: We have two new projects that will be on north and south end of this project and have similar expansions and benefits down the road.
1: Lisa Nicholas, 95.5 WSB.
2: Now, WSB Money Update. Big gains for investors on Wall Street today. The Dow closing above the 50,000 mark to end the day after surging more than 640 points. The NASDAQ jumped over 1.5%, and the S&P is up more than a full percent. As we head into Memorial Day weekend, gas prices are more than a dollar a gallon higher than a year ago for the unofficial start of summer. Gas Buddy's Patrick DeHaan says Georgia is among the states with a little relief at the pump compared to other parts of the country.
3: The lowest prices right now in Gulf states, Kansas at $4.09, Oklahoma at $4.06, along with Texas, Mississippi below the $4 a gallon mark, along with Georgia.
2: He says one way to boost fuel efficiency is by cutting down on your speed and use cruise control on long trips. A Cherokee County teacher is honored for the role she played in the prosecution of a child abuse case. Kelsey Montgomery receives the District Attorney's Hero Award. 3 years ago, Montgomery observed signs a student in her class was being physically abused at home. It is now 6:34, and it's time for live team coverage of traffic and weather. Once again, in the 24-hour our traffic center to begin our triple team coverage, it's Ashley Frasca.
4: Watching the jam cams making me a little nervous as they are opening the left lanes of the downtown connector, 7585 northbound at Freedom Parkway, exit 248C, all because first responders are still standing outside of their vehicles and folks are just anxious to get past this closure. So please still be very careful. I wouldn't head past Langford Parkway 166. Still your best bet to use alternate routes. And the connector southbound is ruined because of the standing water in the right lanes. Before Martin Luther King Jr. Drive, you're on the break 75 south from before Moore's Mill and 85 South and 400 from their merge, and also some standing water. It has North Avenue blocked east of Piedmont Avenue, and a lot of folks are using I-20. Stephanie Stallworth.
5: Meanwhile, the downtown connector was blocked northbound. Folks are bailing out on the I-20 to take it to 285 as an alternate. A big volume ride for you inside the perimeter over to 285 on 20 East and West. Also the crash, 285 East before Flat Shoals. 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Triple Team Traffic, 95.5 WSB.
2: And now Atlanta Radio's only 5-day forecast. Once again, live in the Storm Center, meteorologist Christina Edwards.
6: The radar is showing a break in the heavy rain and thunderstorm activity for Midtown, downtown Atlanta. But heads up, we have a new thunderstorm that is developing over East Point, right on top of Camp Creek Parkway, College Park, and right where I-20 and 285 come together on the east side. That storm is now drifting in the direction of Midtown Atlanta and downtown Atlanta. So we may see a little bit more rainfall right at the area that got hit hard by all that heavy rain just a few hours ago. Otherwise, these rain showers and thunderstorms will come to an end after sunset. For tonight, partly cloudy with lows in the mid-60s. Tomorrow, again, a few pop-up showers and thunderstorms in the afternoon with a high of 86. This rainy pattern where you have pop-up showers and thunderstorms with the heating of the day, this pattern will continue through Monday, the holiday on Monday, with daytime highs in the mid-80s. Live in the Storm Center, meteorologist Christina Edwards.
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15: Congratulations to Patrick Werner of Douglasville. 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Saw an interesting headline just broke. This is from Orlando Weekly. Interesting headline. Former Pray the Gay Away Orlando ministry leader arrested for soliciting a teen boy. These things happen. I guess these things happen.
16: Was he trying to sell him something?
17: Magazine subscription.
15: Yeah, he wanted. He was trying to get him to do a Netflix Hulu bundle.
17: Yeah. Like,
15: and they bought.
17: It's quite a deal.
15: Yeah. And it's all, I haven't read the story. Just that headline alone. I don't know that I'm ever always right about this, but it's always the people who are the loudest about that. The louder you are about how wrong that is and how there needs to be legislation and blah, blah, blah. I may be right. I may be wrong, but I immediately come to a conclusion about you and your sexuality and whether or not you're able to accept
17: itself to be the case.
15: These guys, once again, that headline, former Pray the Gay Away Orlando ministry leader arrested for soliciting a teen boy. These things will happen, I suppose. You know what I'm tired of? Oh, first of all, I should say that Greg Russ is not joining us today because he's in a meeting, being told that the fact that his company was just sold to some Murdoch is, you know, the first thing is always going to be, hey, nothing's going to change.
17: Yep. It's James Murdoch that's buying.
15: Yeah, not
17: Fox.
15: Lackland. This is the guy who's maybe a little bit of a liberal, I guess.
17: He's the liberal one, yeah.
15: He left Fox News because he said in his resignation letter that it had to do with the coverage of certain events and political points of view and things like that. So this one's James Murdoch.
17: That's right.
15: And Greg's a muckety-muck up there in New York City with the Vox video. It's the video stuff that he does, right?
17: He does video and the podcasting.
15: That's right.
17: They have a huge podcasting
15: branch.
17: Right.
15: So they had all hands on deck kind of meeting, letting everybody in. The first thing that happens whenever you're bought by somebody is everybody's told, hey, they're not going to change anything. And of course, you know, that happens all the time. People spend millions of dollars to buy something and never do anything with it.
17: Right.
15: They just leave it. They usually don't touch it or change anything. Well,
17: it's always little by little. First the portal changes, the employee portal changes.
15: Yeah.
17: Then all of a sudden the health coverage changes. Then the expectations change.
15: And before you know it,
17: you're acclimated.
15: Before you know it, the Von Hessler Doctrine is no longer considered a side hustle. No, I'm sure he'll do quite well. That Greg Russ, he's got hustle in him. He'll be just fine. You know who else will be just fine? And I'm getting kind of tired of the Stephen Colbert coverage this week.
17: Oh, poor guy.
15: It's more like he's like a martyr or something.
17: Oh, yeah,
15: like,
17: he is. Trump took him down.
15: Still a multimillionaire, right? My guess is he's going to. We don't really have to worry about Stephen Colbert, but we have to worry. And I see this still. It's going to leave a hole in late night. Late night is a hole. I don't mean a
17: There's
15: hole.
17: There's two other shows.
15: it's a hole.
17: There's two other shows people don't watch.
15: Yeah. I mean, it's just, this is not 1990s or. or 80s or 70s late night television. And, you know, that that guy was making, what, $20 million a year or something? I think he probably had 14 writers. All of listen, you make that much money, if you're making it pay off, you're going to keep your job. And so obviously it was costing too much money. But I do think the Trump thing came into this. But I also think there'd been more pushback if the show was wildly successful and making a bunch of money. It was winning, but winning meant getting 3 million people a night.
17: So he was beating Kimmel and Jimmy Fallon?
15: I believe he was, because, you know, when you're dealing with niches, because he early on, when he was in danger of getting of being fired within the first year, because that Corden was doing better than him for a while, he jumped on and became that niche that was the resistance to Trump. And, you know, that can get you 3 million people a night, you know, 4 million a night. And now, and Kimmel kind of started being that a little bit. He was winning, but only with like 3.3 million people a night or something like that, which, again, you know, when Johnny Carson was at his worst, he was bringing in between 7 and 9 million. When he was at his best, it was 17 to 20 million. I get it. Things changed. There were only three networks and all of that. All of that is true. All of that is true. But these guys late night, I don't think 10 years from now, I don't know if any of these guys will exist anymore.
17: I don't think it'd five.
15: I mean, they're going to turn this thing and they're turning it over to Byron Allen, and CBS is going to go from spending, I don't know, 35 some million dollars or something a year on this show to it's all on Byron Allen. It's his show, Comics Unleashed, and he has to go out and get the advertising. So he's basically paying for the time. They go from $35 million to Byron Allen's going to pay them for the time, and then he's going to go sell the time. Now, that may work, it may not work, but that shows you what that particular network thinks of that time. It's not even worth it to win at 11:30 to 12:30 or something like that. And because of the fact that, you know, linear, what are they called, over the air,
17: TV
15: is, it's almost gone. That's why there's all this pressure on the NFL to not do what they're doing, trying to reopen all of these contracts to get more out of the over-the-air broadcast, the Fox, NBC, CBS. Rupert Murdoch is in the White House saying, if we lose the NFL, if over-the-air television loses the NFL, it will be done. There will be no more of it. It will go away, which is kind of a wild thing to think about.
17: I think the network aspect of it will go away. There's already a lot of garbage channels that are over there.
15: Yeah, but the networks as we've known them, NBC, CBS, ABC, saying if we lose NFL football, which is wild to think of, and there are good reasons to kind of get the NFL to, you know, get knocked back down to earth. But that's not why this is happening. I don't think it's the NFL's job to keep networks, over-the-air networks alive. That's not their job. They shouldn't be thinking about that. It just shows you the state of where the networks are. And that rolls over into late night. It's not worth it. It's not worth it to pay $35 million a year for a show anymore.
18: Are people going to say it's not worth it to have six different apps to watch football?
15: Yes, well, I believe so.
18: I hope so.
15: The NFL just voted for one more game, 10 international games. They want it to be 16. That has nothing to do with their fan bases. Also, they've taken any protection from home field. Oh, there used to be protections. You would only lose one home game or whatever. Now they're getting rid of that. You could, as fans, you could lose two home games because they're overseas.
17: Yeah, they'll put the Jaguars over in London for two games. There'll be two home games.
15: Yeah, I don't...
18: Well, that's great. You buy season tickets, and then you have people who are suite holders that spend millions of dollars.
15: I don't know where all this goes. The NFL, I think, is pushing it. I know for me personally, I've said this before, if my team didn't have Josh Allen and that kind of... I don't want to step away and then some miracle happens and I wasn't there. But if we were still the Bills for that 19 years that never went to the playoffs, I don't know that it wouldn't be so hard to walk away from football. Ashley Frasca has better news on the connector.
4: Boy, do we ever. It took a lot of first responders to unclog the drains, and they have done that. All lanes are reopened on the downtown connector, 7585 northbound north of I-20 there at Freedom Parkway, where the connector was essentially flooded out for about an hour. And connector southbound, all those lanes are back open before Martin Luther King Jr. Drive. Same story, but it's still going to take almost 45 minutes to head down from West Paces Ferry along 75 south and the connector south to get to I-20. And Atlanta police now checking out reports of a crash 400 south around Lenox. Trouble on the southeast portion of 285. Stephanie Stallworth.
5: That's a stall big rig awaiting assistance. Taking out your center lane 285 east before Flat Shoals Road. 285 south on the west side coming from 75 down to I-20. You're on the brakes there. Also east side jamming on the southbound direction 285 Doorville through Clarkston. 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

0: Be it ever when free men shall stand between their loved home and the war's desolation, blessed with victory and peace, may the heaven-rescued land praise the power that hath made and preserved our nation. That's the last stanza. It's part of the last stanza of the Star Spangled Banner.
1: Wow.
0: He was trying to like...
1: How does that end?
0: Then conquer... Oh, see, I'm trying to put it... Gave proof that... and the rock... Then conquer we must when our cause it is just. And this be our motto. In God is our trust. And the Star Spangled Banner in triumph shall wave o'er the land of the free and the home of the brave.
2: Go Braves.
0: That's right.
1: Yeah.
0: Go Braves. I'm just singing out loud because Dick Van Dyke has told us, you know, he's 99 years young.
2: That's right.
0: And he told us the one thing you can do. The sheet said two things, but I think he just says here one thing that he does.
1: He was on the Today Show. And,
0: is to sing. Are we have the big buildup, or we just have him?
1: I believe this is just his response. Okay. I can't hear things in the studio, but
0: okay.
1: I'm guessing.
0: A great way to put the studio together. We can't preview things, but go ahead.
1: I'm guessing.
3: Singing is the best thing you can do for yourself.
4: That's right.
3: Usually I'll wake up with an old tune going through my head. Yeah. They call her Frivolous Sow, a peculiar sort of a gal, a wild sort of devil, oh, dead on the level was my old pal.
0: Once he started singing, I think they say each other like, "Oh, I hope there's nothing cancelable about this song."
2: She's from the Far East.
1: 99 years old, still doing interviews on TV.
2: Great.
1: Yeah, that's awesome, man.
0: Thank you.
2: Jim Chimmery.
0: May he live forever. All right, that music is telling us two things. Let me lay them out for you.
1: Please do.
0: Number one, shut the hell up.
1: Oh.
0: Number two, get the hell out.
1: Jeez.
0: And you know us. We do what we're told and we don't talk back. We're good citizens.
3: A peculiar sort of a gal.
2: That's right. She had a sideways smile.
0: I guarantee you there are gulps once she started singing this old song. Shelley Winter is up next. She's got a great radio show for you. As usual, we will be back tomorrow, 3 p.m. You're all invited to join us, but until then, continue on your journey. Don't piss off the genie.
5: 656 in the Trustdale.com traffic center. Moving better on the downtown connector, 7585 northbound near Freedom Parkway. All flooding is gone. It's the southbound side, though. The HOV lane is still blocked. 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Stephanie Stallworth, Triple Team Traffic, 95.5 WSB.
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12: Good evening to you. It's 7 o'clock. I'm Michelle Wright, and the news is being brought to you by Trajan Wealth. Our top local story this hour, heavy showers pound downtown Atlanta this afternoon, causing a flash flood on the connector at Baker Street. Now, two cars ended up stuck in the floodwaters, one with the driver climbing on top of the roof of their vehicle to be rescued by another person who waded out into that water and put that person on their back and went to dry land. Now, afterwards, workers came, cleared the drains along the side of the highway, and waters receded. The roadway was opened back up for traffic just about 15 to 20 minutes ago. Now, this storm is all part of some pop-up showers. We're going to get more on that now from WSB meteorologist Christina Edwards, who joins us live from the Severe Weather Center. Christina, what are things looking like for the rest of the evening?
13: For the rest of this evening, Michelle, we just have a few spotty rain showers, one located in Stonecrest and Conyers. So it's raining a little heavily at times throughout Stonecrest and Lithonia. We also have rain showers in Paulding County. There's lingering rain activity on I-20 and 285 on the east side. Some of this rain may make its way back over towards the downtown connector, but it'll be light rain. We don't have to worry about the flooding situation with regards to any more backfilling of the rain showers moving through. But I do want to point out, Michelle, we received anywhere from 2.5 to 3 inches of rainfall in just 2 hours during the peak of that flooding. So that's a lot of rain coming down in a very short amount of time. Live in the Storm Center, meteorologist Christina Edwards.
12: And Christina, before I let you go, we were under a flash flood warning. Is that still in effect?
13: Still in effect through 11:15 this evening. The reason why is for awareness for anybody who is driving through the Midtown, Downtown, and the connector area. Just be aware that there may be some lingering ponding on the roadways, especially for any of the storm drains that are still clearing. So that warning in effect through 11:15, though it could be allowed to expire a little bit earlier than that.
12: All right. Thanks so much, Christina. Her complete forecast is coming up in just a couple minutes. Atlanta's airport is gearing up for a busy holiday weekend, which starts today, the unofficial start of the summer travel season. And Hartsfield-Jackson International Airport gearing up to welcome a couple of million people. Airport officials are anticipating 2.7 million travelers to make their way through Atlanta in the next week. The busiest day, Friday, with an estimated 379,000 passengers expected to pass through the airport. Officials are advising anybody traveling to arrive at least 2 hours before their flight to make sure that they make it through security checkpoints. With thousands of soccer fans coming into Atlanta in the next month, a unique collaboration is looking to ensure human trafficking has no place at the World Cup. Mayor Andre Dickens says it's a penalty. Is the organization leading the effort?
14: The campaign uses sports platforms to help people recognize the signs of trafficking, to understand how to report these concerns, and to know where you can find help.
12: Partners include state and local law enforcement, representatives of the hospitality industry, and event organizers, all dedicated to policing and preventing abusive exploitation of vulnerable people. DeKalb police say they have a man in custody for a stabbing yesterday at a popular brunch spot in Decatur.
15: A woman was eating lunch at First Watch on Blackman Road when someone came up behind her and stabbed her. DeKalb County Police spokesman Blaine Clark says they responded to the Decatur address.
16: Officers located a woman who had been stabbed who went to a neighboring business to call for help.
15: They sent her to a hospital.
16: She was taken to a hospital with a non-life-threatening injury.
15: The woman did not know the man who hurt her. He's identified as 22-year-old Walter Scrutchings, who now is in custody and facing aggravated assault charges. Lisa Nicholas, 95.5 WSB.
12: Former Cuban President Raul Castro is facing charges in the United States for his alleged involvement in the deaths of humanitarian workers 30 years ago.
17: The question is, do they really go in? Does the U.S. really go into Cuba and do some operation like they did with Maduro, especially to capture a 94-year-old former leader? So that's part number one. And if we were to even stand trial, of course, there are questions over his health. Also, it could take years to get this before a jury, given that these incidents were 30 years ago.
12: Correspondent Catherine Falders reports that the murder indictment centers around a 1996 incident where a flight with humanitarian workers was shot down. It is 7:04, and that means it is now time for live team coverage of traffic and weather. We're checking in the WSB 24-hour traffic center. Find out what's going on. Hey, good evening. What are the roads looking like right now?
18: Hey, much better than we had in the rush hour for folks in the downtown area. Michelle, 7585 north-south traffic flowing for you once again. Everything was shut down for quite a while with the flooding. Now we have everything drained out, so looking much better. Still working the stalled big rig, though. It's 285 headed eastbound before Flat Shoals, awaiting assistance. People have been busy elsewhere, so they'll get to them pretty soon there as well. But that's why you are slow. 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
13: Light rain showers now moving through and making their way into the Morehouse and Georgia Tech areas. So this is light rain that is now drifting over some spots that were impacted by the flooding earlier. But the good news is that the rain is going to be rather manageable, so we don't have to worry about a recurrence of the flash flooding at this time. Heavy rain falling in Stonecrest and Lithonia near Conyers on I-20 and Dallas Hiram dealing with some heavier downpours. The rain will come to an end later on this evening. Lows tonight in the mid-60s. Tomorrow and Friday, pop-up showers and thunderstorms with highs in the mid-80s. Rain chances will linger going into the holiday weekend. Live in the Storm Center, meteorologist Christina Edwards.
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7: Shelly with the show, live, local, topical, and relevant. And joining me in the studio, he is a winner. Last night, you finished in a runoff, Senator John F. Kennedy, for Lieutenant Governor. Congratulations and welcome to the Shelly Winter Show.
22: Shelly, great to be with you. Thank you for that. That's a great intro. And we're very pleased with the results that we got. It's been a hard-fought race. Seven of us that were qualified. That's a lot of people running for one office. But we, thank goodness, with a great campaign team, I think a good message, and it landing well with Georgians, we saw some really good results, and so we're pleased with where we are.
7: So wasn't a lot of advertising coming out of that race. So tell us the message. What was the message that you carried around the state?
22: You know, the message was, number one, this is an incredibly important year for politics for Georgia. Not because of who's running, but the fact that all four of our top constitutional officers in this state are going to be new come January of 2027. There may be some familiar faces, but we're going to have new folks there. And I think, Shelley, that we have been blessed to have had Governor Brian Kemp as our governor and had his hands on the helm of this state and this economy for the last 7.5 years. And we've had great conservative leadership. But if we don't get the right people in these critically important offices going forward, our tomorrow may not be as good as our yesterday. And I want our tomorrow to be just as good and better for not just us, but our kids and grandkids. And so that's the message. First of all, let's understand how important these are. And for second, I'm running because, number one, I want to keep Georgia growing. I want to keep Georgia learning, and I want to keep Georgia safe.
7: And you're running for a lieutenant governor, of course.
22: I am.
7: Now your previous position, tell people where you're coming from.
22: Yeah, so I had the honor of getting to represent six counties in Middle Georgia and serve as the state senator of the 18th district. And so I did that, and the last 3 years of my service, Shelley, as you know, I got the privilege of leading the Senate chamber as serving as the president pro tem. So, you know, that's the highest office in the Senate. It's also one step down from the lieutenant governor. So whenever the lieutenant governor's not there, the president pro tem presides and does the job of that office. So I've had some good training over the last 3 years. And also, you know, what it did, it made me look at issues for the state of Georgia as a whole rather than what's just best for the six counties that I represented. So, again, good training, good opportunity, and I hope what I will have is a good opportunity to serve in a bigger way.
7: Now, you guys, you know, I said this early on. I thought everybody in the lieutenant governor's race, probably one of the most stacked campaign or elections that we had in terms of talent. You came out of it in a runoff. What do you say, first of all, to those who did not get to the runoff? Is there a message for them that you'd like to say to them, something nice to get their endorsements? You know, like take this opportunity.
22: Yeah. Shelley, man, you're good. You teed it up for me good. Thank you. You know, the truth is we had really good people that offered themselves to serve in a larger, more demanding way. This beautiful state that we all love. And I thank everyone who offered themselves for service, because that's the first critical decision you and your family have to make is, am I willing to do this? Because it may be a long road. It may be, you know, maybe kind of difficult. And that's okay. Campaigns just by their nature are that way. And so we had some really good people offer themselves for service. So I thank them for that. Number two, we also had some people with significant tenure of service. You know, Senator Steve Gooch, who served as a majority leader in a very distinguished way for many years, and other leadership positions, and served his area from Dahlonega and his Senate district so exceedingly well. That's just one example. And so one of the losses that we're going to have in the Senate chamber is a lot of that institutional knowledge and people that did serve with distinction, the right way and honorably for quite some time. We're going to have new people filling those spots. And that natural evolution is okay, but it just creates a little more challenge, right, for those of us that we hope to come back in 2027 as we bring in new people to help run the Senate.
7: Earlier, we're in the studio with Senator John F. Kennedy. He's in a runoff for lieutenant governor. You talked earlier about keep Georgia growing. How do you propose to do that, and what changes or I guess what changes would you look to make to keep that growth?
22: Yeah, we've got to keep Georgia growing because we've got to make sure that our families, our hardworking Georgians, have those opportunities to have good-paying jobs so that they can take care of their families. Those good-paying jobs come from businesses that are attracted to come to Georgia, to stay in Georgia, and to expand in Georgia. And so that's making sure that we understand that critical relationship between the private sector, between business and the state. And that largely means the state doing what it can to attract business and getting out of the way so that businesses can provide those jobs is the first part of that. But to drill down a little bit further, one of the things I want to look at doing is making sure that we get some tax relief, much needed tax relief for the people of Georgia. One of the things I'm keenly interested in that was worked on this past session, but they didn't get it across the finish line. But Shelley, when I crisscross the state, I hear so much about the strain of property taxes on our Georgia taxpayers. And, people are looking for structural changes in our property tax system. And you know,
7: what does that look like when you say structural? Because you're the first person I've heard use that term, structural changes, which leads me to believe you're not talking about just getting rid of it wholesale, but making changes to it. Can you explain what you mean by structural changes?
22: Exactly. So, right. And it's not just tweaking a tax rate or changing or capping potential value increases so that the millage rate stays, you know, hopefully more favorable. It is looking at things, and I want to give a nod to our House and the Speaker and some ideas that they had on their bill that they proposed, which was a way to eliminate property taxes on your homestead and 5 acres was one good idea. And so that would be structural changes. Now, let's be honest, okay? We need to be transparent when we talk about making big changes like this. This doesn't mean that the taxes are going to evaporate and go away. And in particular, although I'm in favor of reducing taxes every way we can and working government, making government work more efficiently, but as a beginning point, the property taxes don't come to the state anyway, do they? No, right. They go to the counties.
1: Right.
22: So the counties and the services that they provide, they rely upon these ad valorem taxes that are paid by property owners. So let's understand that as a beginning point. But the House had some ideas about a state sales tax that would then be used to replenish the coffers of the counties.
1: But does that then increase my taxes if I'm not a property owner?
22: Sales tax is something that's paid by everybody.
1: Well, I'm saying, but if you add a state sales tax, if I'm not a property owner, I'm not paying property taxes, so do I get a tax increase? Does that become a tax increase for me?
22: Well, it is from a tax rate on the sales tax that we all pay when we spend money.
1: Okay.
22: Right? But everybody's paying property tax in some way because, Shelley, if you rent, if you don't own a home and you rent,
1: I'm still paying the property tax, right?
22: You are.
1: It's baked in my rent, right?
22: It is.
1: Right,
22: it
1: right.
22: is. So we're all paying it in different ways. And I'm not saying that the House proposal is the exact way to go. What I'm saying is I think it's a good core idea, and working with the House, and I think a collaborative work between the Senate and the House, we can come up with, I think, some really good ideas and proposals that will give some structural tax relief for property owners. And again, like I said, I'm not saying here is Exhibit A on exactly where right. this needs to go, but I'm open to all good ideas. And I have a reputation for listening first and talking last, and I'll do that in this issue as well.
1: So you came in first place, pretty sizable lead. How do you get across the finish line? Early voting starts June 8th. We have a week of early voting, and then that Tuesday is Election Day. What's the plan going forward?
22: You know, we're going to continue to do what we've done for really the last several months. We announced back in June, but what we will do going forward is going to where the voters are and giving our message and letting folks, letting me meet as many of them as possible, giving them the message of what my vision is for the state of Georgia going forward, and talking about a history that I have from serving for 11 years in the Senate, but the last three in the top leadership position where we got some significant legislation passed. And we did so in a way where it was about, I think my history really, Shelley, is about results, not rhetoric. You know, some guys will, as politicians, they love to talk about all the things they're going to do. And when you get to the end of the year, you look back and, well, they didn't really get much done. And so I've got a reputation of under-promising and over-delivering. And unfortunately, this past session, we saw some real difficulties and some disappointments with some things that were touted as going to be accomplishments by the end of the session that didn't quite come to fruition. But for me, I think what it means is making sure we get that message out and folks understand about how I want to lead as we go forward.
1: You started by talking about Governor Kemp, right?
22: Yes.
1: And then you just said we had some things we talked about, we wanted to get done, we didn't get done. Am I being paranoid if I take that as a shot against some people in leadership, or am I reading too much into the statement?
22: Well, you may be, I don't know if you're reading too much into the statement, but I think if you go back on this tax issue, for example, the Senate was focused on trying to reduce and, as initially discussed, eliminating the state income tax. The House was focused on trying to bring meaningful property tax relief for Georgians. And so each had their focus, and each were moving forward. And what we wound up with was not what was initially discussed of getting rid of the state income tax.
1: Understood.
22: But I would tell you that at the same time, what I want to make sure we do is that we do it in a thoughtful way. You know, when I was put on the special committee to look at eliminating the state income tax, my statement was two things. I said, we need to be thoughtful about how we reduce the income tax, which, listen, I'm all for reducing taxes anytime and every time that we can. But let's understand the effect if we were to, for example, get rid of state income tax, which is a good goal. But let's make sure we understand what's going to happen if we do that.
0: Right.
22: Are there some negative consequences? Are there certain circumstances where you've got the ability to attract business to Georgia may be hampered? But secondly, I said, we've got to do it in a way that's transparent, because what's not fair, Shelley, is to me to tell you, hey, I'm going to get rid of your state income tax. You go, well, gee, John, that's great. And then you find out a year or two later, your other taxes and other fees and other things
0: Absolutely.
22: You pay went up more.
0: Right. And
22: well, that's not fair.
1: That's what that was the biggest fear on a part of a lot of us. Going to throw out, just because we're running out of time, data centers, local communities seem to be against them. What's your stance? Is it a local issue? Is it a statewide issue? Is it a lieutenant governor's issue?
22: Well, it is a local issue in this sense. The two things I think are the important drivers behind the data center, whether you call it an issue, a problem, or an opportunity. Number one is that the placement of data centers need to be driven by local decisions, right? Because they're the people that's going to have it in their backyard if they choose to have it. Whether that means, the local planning and zoning commission, or in more rural areas, it's the county commissioners that decide that kind of thing. But the state doesn't need to be telling rural Georgia or other parts where you have to have a data center. Those decisions need to be made locally within that political structure. The second thing I've said repeatedly is whatever the additional cost of the data center is for locating it and siting it in whatever county or part of the state, the infrastructure to bring that online, right, hooking it up, so to speak, to the grid, and the additional cost to carry that because of the increased demand on our electric grid, that all needs to be paid by the data center. It's just as if when a developer, Shelley, comes in and says, I'm going to put 20 lots in and build new houses, I've got to put the roads in, I've got to put the pipes in, the sewer and all of that. The developer pays for that, right, on the front end, and then it's ultimately paid by those that choose to live there. Well, it's the same thing with a data center. But second, we as ratepayers, your electric bill at your house and my power bill at my house doesn't need to go up just because a data center moved in and put stress on the ability to provide that load demand. And I think there's some things that are in the system now that are there to protect against that. But I want to be very guarded, and I want to make sure that increased load demand cost doesn't get visited on average ratepayers around Georgia. It needs to be paid for by the data center.
1: We're in a studio with Senator John F. Kennedy. He's now in a runoff for lieutenant governor. Before we let you go, and I appreciate your time, I appreciate you coming down in person. Before we let you go, your 2-minute elevator pitch. You're on an elevator with a potential voter. What do you say?
22: Hey, I'm John F. Kennedy. I'm a boy from a small town of Adrian, Georgia, of 800 people in South Georgia.
1: I've never heard of Adrian, Georgia.
22: And most people haven't. Shelley, it's that small. It's just that small. And I have been privileged to get to serve in the Senate. And what I want to do is make sure that we keep Georgia growing. That means we keep that pro-business environment. And you're listening to a guy who fought the fight in 2025 for tort reform and got meaningful tort reform passed. And you're already seeing insurance rates come down in Georgia because of it. Number two, I want to keep Georgia learning, because I want to make sure that our kids that are graduating from school today, from our public school systems, that they are prepared for their tomorrow, which I'll tell you, I think is more complicated than my tomorrow was when I graduated from high school. And number three, I want to make darn sure that we keep Georgia safe. And that means that we at the legislative level and state government, that we make sure that our law enforcement, our sheriffs, they are properly resourced, they're properly funded, and they know that we've got their back, because it's critically important. Because in the worst of times, when we need help, who do we call, Shelley? We call law enforcement.
1: Absolutely.
22: We've got to make sure that those guys are taken care of.
1: How can people get more information for the runoff?
22: It's jfkforgeorgia.com. For those that want to get involved, we would love to hear from you, love to have you on the team. It's jfkforgeorgia also is the website for contributions. But we'd love to hear from you, love to have people reach out to us and get active with the campaign. We've got less than 4 weeks. We've got the momentum. We're in a great spot. We've got a good plan to lead this state, and we're grateful for the opportunity and would love everybody to join us.
1: 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Runoff Radio tonight, tomorrow, and Friday. Thank you for joining us. Senator, State Senator John F. Kennedy's running for Lieutenant Governor's in a runoff. I appreciate you, my first runoff candidate, and I appreciate you very much, and good luck, brother.
22: Thank you, Shelley. Great to be with you.
1: We'll be right back.
2: 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In DeKalb County, we're watching a crash on I-20 westbound near Ashford-Dunwoody Road in the Dunwoody area right now. No lanes are blocked, but you can still see some slowdowns as crews work to clear the scene. 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I'm Brianna Rose, Triple Team Traffic, 95.5 WSB.
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1: Shelley went to show. 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And some who did not need a runoff. We may get them as well. We'll be right back. It's the Shelley Winter Show. 404-872-0750, 1-800-WSB-TALK. When we come back, we're on the phone with Lieutenant Governor Burt Jones, who's in a runoff. We'll be right back.
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9: Good evening to you at 7:30. I'm Michelle Wright. Our top story this hour is the weather. And as we deal with some of these pop-up showers around the area, a massive cell dumped a whole lot of rain downtown just a few hours ago, says WSB meteorologist Christina Edwards.
10: As much as 2.5 to 3 inches of rain fell over Midtown and downtown Atlanta between 3:30 and 5:30 p.m. Wednesday evening. That large amount of rainfall in a short amount of time, landing on hard surfaces like asphalt and sidewalks, will accumulate quickly and lead to flash flood conditions.
9: Now, those conditions did cause the shutdown of the downtown connector at Baker Street for a period of time as the highway flooded and two cars got stuck in the water. One person had to be rescued from the roof of their vehicle. The drains along the side of the roads were cleared, allowing the water to drain and traffic to start flowing once again. The city of Atlanta's new integrated command center gets its first real test after the city picking up that rain in just a few hours, flooding the streets and the connector. Officials say the center is monitoring the situation and crews are responding to affected areas. The city says residents should avoid driving through standing water and call Georgia's DOT's 511 number for issues on the highways and on any state routes. Douglas County drivers are getting a little relief on the roadways.
11: The county has cut the ribbon to open up the two-lane Lee Road to four lanes with a few improvements, according to managing director Suleiman Rana.
12: We have additional turn lanes. We had some intersection improvements where there were some safety concerns about intersection angles. We corrected all the safety concerns.
11: Rana calls this section the spine of Douglas County with 20,000 drivers using it daily.
12: We have two new projects that will be on north and south end of this project and have similar expansions and benefits down the road.
11: Lisa Nicholas, 95.5 WSB.
9: Ahead of the World Cup next month, Atlanta's mayor joins with state and local law enforcement to announce a crackdown on human trafficking.
13: It is the world's fastest growing criminal enterprise, ensnaring millions of vulnerable people. Colin McDonald is with IHG Hotels and Resorts. They're one of a number of partners taking part in the fight.
14: The hospitality industry has a unique responsibility in this fight. Hotels are meant to be places of welcome and care, but they can also be exploited by traffickers attempting to operate in the shadows.
13: The It's a Penalty campaign uses major sporting events to put a spotlight on the practice that overwhelmingly targets women and children. Reporting from Hartsfield-Jackson Airport, Graham Carroll, 95.5 WSB.
9: There's growing opposition in Congress to the plan to pay out $1.8 billion from a new anti-weaponization fund to those who say they were victims of targeting by federal prosecutors.
15: Pennsylvania Republican Brian Fitzpatrick says he aims to stop the administration from paying out from the new anti-weaponization fund.
16: And I don't support it. I think it's can't do that.
15: Maryland Congressman Jamie Raskin, the top Democrat on the House Judiciary Committee, now has a bill which would bar the payments and prohibit what he calls future presidential slush funds. In the Senate, Majority Leader John Thune has said he's not a fan of the fund.
9: Stephen Portnoy reports whether lawmakers in both houses can channel their opposition into a measure that can become law is very much an open question. And former Massachusetts Democratic Congressman Barney Frank has died, but he was 86. It is 7:33, and that means it is now time for live team coverage of traffic and weather. We're checking in with the WSB 24-hour traffic center, seeing what's going on those roads out there. What's it looking like?
17: Good evening, Michelle. Heads up, if you're traveling in Newton County, watch out for delays on I-20 eastbound near
2: Alcovy Road in the Covington area where an incident is blocking two left lanes. 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
1: This is WSB meteorologist Christina Upwards. Partly cloudy, warm and muggy this evening with a few heavy downpours rolling through. Lows tonight in the mid to upper 60s. Tomorrow, partly cloudy, pop-up showers and thunderstorms in the afternoon, high 86. A mix of sun and clouds on Friday with afternoon thunderstorms, highs in the mid 80s.
2: Looking at Storm Tracker 2 radar, we do have some showers right along the I-20 corridor, some in Carroll County moving into Paulding County, and then we've got some in Decatur moving into Gwinnett County and Rockdale County, along with some showers in Barrow County as well. 74 degrees in East Point, 82 in Acworth, 70 in Loganville, 72 right here in Midtown. 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I'm Michelle Wright, 95.5 WSB.
3: Coming up next on the phone with me will be Lieutenant Governor Burt Jones, who finished in a runoff with Rick Jackson. That's coming up next. He's exclusive to the Shelley Winter Show tonight. We'll be right back.
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0: Sullivan, and on the phone with me right now, I am the only interview I believe that he's given today is Lieutenant Governor Burt Jones, who's in a runoff with his opponent, Rick Jackson. Congratulations, Burt, getting to the runoff.
1: Hey, Shelley, yeah, it's good to be with you, and I appreciate that. Yeah, we had a big night last night, and, you know, now we're on to the runoff.
0: Now, what can we expect? Let me start this with this question. I had Georgia GOP Chair Josh McCoon on last night, and we were talking about the depressed Republican turnout, a lower number of Republicans turned out last night than Democrats. Mm-hmm. And he said that he hopes that going into the runoff, that the negative advertising would come down a lot and that more advertising will be run that just talks about what you guys will do if we vote for you. What are your thoughts about that? Or do you think it, you know, what are your thoughts about that?
1: Well, I mean, I 100% agree with him because I'd love to be talking about the issues right now, Shelley. But already Rick Jackson started a new line of attack ads this morning. And so, look, this is somebody who spent over $100 million in this race. And majority of it has been just to trash me and trash my family. Just made up lies. I mean, I think they just throw something in the air and just see if it'll stick because, it's something new all the time. But yeah, I'd much rather be talking about issues. I'd much because that's what the voters care about. And as we were going around the state, that's what we were doing. We were talking about issues and not talking about, who we were running against. We were talking about, you know, cutting income tax, cutting property tax, getting rid of regulation, passing school choice, passing tort reform, and also, things like Champ Bailey and I teaming up together and promoting, technical college and workforce development and all those kind of things. These are all things that I would love to be talking about, but instead I'm sitting here having to always defend myself from this person who just seems to have an endless supply of money that he's just going to throw it, set it on fire because these consultants are telling him to do it.
0: Let's not, you know, since you brought it up, let's not hide from the fact that they get paid every time an ad is made. But I didn't say that. You didn't hear that from me. But let me ask you this. So going forward, you mentioned some of the issues. Let me give you just a couple minutes. Tell us why you and not your opponent in this runoff.
1: Well, I'm the only real conservative in this race, quite frankly. I've got this experience. I've got the legislative experience where it's not going to be learning on the job day one. I'll know exactly what to do. And I've got a proven track record cutting taxes, cutting regulations, getting school opportunities for parents and their kids, being strong on public safety and being a real leader on workforce development, college and career academies, technical colleges, and everything else. And I tell people, look, everybody, Georgia's had a good run last 8 to 10 years. And I've been lieutenant governor the last 4 years and worked very well with Governor Kemp. And I've got a lot of things on his initiative accomplished. And I think there is something to be said about somebody who has all those experiences. And quite frankly, you know, I'm not trying to just trash talk, my opponents at every turn, because the reason why they're throwing mud, Shelley, is because they have nothing else to run on. And so they just try to tear down their opponent and just hope for the best. The voters might believe it.
0: And we're on the phone with Lieutenant Governor Burt Jones, who last night came out, is in a runoff now. Early voting starts on June 8th. Keeping to the issues, right? What is your pitch to voters who may not have voted for you or your opponent, and now they're sitting at home and they're saying, I don't know what to do. There's a runoff between two guys I did not choose in the primary. What's your pitch to those voters?
1: Well, number one, it's important, and we want you to vote, number one. We were out here trying to earn it, and if you were another candidate, I respect that and appreciate that, but we would love to earn your vote. And I think you just look at the things we've accomplished and the things that we've done over the last 4 to 8 years. And if you think the the state of Georgia is moving in the right direction, which a lot of people do think that, then why not pick somebody who's been involved and been engaged and been in the trenches with you, lowering taxes, lowering both income and property taxes, getting school choice passed, being strong, getting boys out of girls sports and keeping kids safe and being strong on public safety. All these things I would much rather be talking about than sitting here going back and forth with some billionaire healthcare executive that's just looking at the state of Georgia like a shiny new toy as opposed to serving the people of the state.
0: You said earlier, you said in your comments last night when you were talking to your supporters in your speech, you had a great line. I thought you laughed at the end. You said you have wanted him one-on-one for a while now, and now you're ready to go. What did you mean by that?
1: Oh, well, look, there's 8 people in the race, and there was a lot of shots being fired in my direction, but from several of them at one time. And of course, he had the bazooka with $100 million. And so now it's going to be a clear, just for those voters that you were talking about that were maybe went with somebody else or didn't come out. Now they can, they've got a clear choice to make between the two of us. And, you can either go with somebody who comes from good Middle Georgia roots, is a good family man, and has been successful in business and both as a legislature and lieutenant governor, or you could go with the completely unknown and someone who's just talking a good game, hasn't delivered on anything really.
0: As we go forward, right, can we anticipate, you've been endorsed by Governor Kemp, you've been endorsed by President Trump.
1: I thought you had breaking news.
0: It's interesting, that was a Freudian slip because I was thinking that while you were talking earlier, but you've been endorsed, I apologize, Governor Kemp, I apologize to the audience, you've been endorsed by President Trump.
1: President Trump,
0: right,
1: yeah.
0: Right, mm-hmm. And you've run those ads. Do you anticipate him coming down here or being down here around early voting or before Election Day on the 16th?
1: Look, we would welcome the president to come down anytime he wants to come to Georgia. I've always been the one on the tarmac, ready to greet him and shake his hand and appreciate him for having Georgia on his mind. So, obviously, yeah, we would love to have him come down.
0: I guess the question is, are there any conversations about that?
1: Oh, yeah. I mean, sure. I'll definitely reach out and ask him about it. But I quite frankly, the last endorsement he did yesterday, he did that on his, I didn't even reach out and ask him. He did that on his own record. And I greatly appreciate it. It was a great endorsement. And, the president has a very, very, tight schedule, but if he can make time for us, we'll definitely love to have him down because, like I said, he's been a good friend, he's been a good president, and he's always had my back, and I've always had his. So,
0: do you think going forward, and this is kind of an easy question, but I've got to ask it because I've been, critical of the president in some areas over the last several months. Do you think going forward that endorsement may hurt you?
1: No. I'm a loyal guy, Shelley. You know that.
0: Yep,
1: and,
0: I do.
1: That's one reason why I didn't interview with anybody else, because you were the only person on the airwaves that was openly supporting me, and I appreciate that. I appreciate the president's endorsement. Like I said, he's a good friend, and I'm a loyal guy, and I don't turn my back on my friends, and no matter what. So I'm one of those, I'm in the foxhole with you, regardless of what happens.
0: As I asked the previous candidate that was on, before we let you go, and I truly appreciate you calling in, hopefully we'll get the other runoff candidates on before the end of the week, but you're on an elevator with a potential voter. It's the runoff. What's your pitch?
1: I'm the current lieutenant governor, and I've championed tax cutting, school opportunities, access to health care in rural communities, and we have been a champion for public safety. And I will tell you this right now, that I'm a family man with two teenage kids, and I want the best opportunity for them and for us to continue having great success here in Georgia. We got to elect a real conservative, business-minded, common-sense-driven individual, and I'm the only one in the race that has that.
0: And how can people get in touch with the campaign if they're interested?
1: BurtJonesForGA.com, BurtJonesForGA.com, and that's on all our platforms. But I feel really good, Shelley. We won 127 counties out of 159 last night, and I think we beat the odds. I don't think anybody thought that we would be the top vote getter, and we were. And the reason was is because people were starting to get away from the Hollywood-produced candidate that I was running against, and see a real Georgian with a real family and real family values and a real business background that knows how to get things done day one.
0: My brother, good luck to you in a runoff. Mi casa es su casa, and God bless you. And again, congratulations in getting through to the runoff, and we wish you all the luck in the world. Keep up the great work.
1: All right, Shelley. Appreciate you, man. Take care.
0: God bless. Shelley Wintershall, Runoff Radio. We will be right back. When we come back, we'll talk for a couple seconds. I do want to talk about the runoffs. And then we've got Carolyn Bordeaux on at 8:06, breaking down the primaries with my good friend, Democrat out of Gwinnett County, former Congresswoman Carolyn Bordeaux. Carolyn and I have anticipated this conversation, I would say probably for the last 6 months. You don't want to miss it. 448-720-750, 1-800-WSB-TALK. We will be right back.
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7: 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Chris, we're barreling through 2026, but it's still early, and that means it's still a great time to get organized in your financial life. 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
11: It's 7:53 in the Trussell.com traffic center. Better news on the downtown connector. The earlier flooding has been cleared. All lanes are back open approaching Freedom Parkway, exit 248C, with traffic starting to improve through Midtown and downtown Atlanta. Elsewhere in Fulton County, we're watching a stalled vehicle in Georgia 400 southbound near Hayes Bridge Road in Alpharetta area. This one is now blocking one right lane, so you might want to be mindful if you're traveling within that stretch. 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
0: Ladies and gentlemen, this is Shelley Winter Show. It's Runoff Radio. I know we're going off the beaten path of what we normally do, but I thought it was important. We just spent months talking about politics, talking about the primaries. We spent 5 hours last night bringing the numbers and the results to you. I thought tonight would be good to bring you some of the runoff candidates. And just today is Wednesday. We'll have some more on tomorrow, not for every single race, but for the bigger races that everybody knows about. Try and bring on the candidates so they can address you and talk to you, because you guys were the people that put them in the runoff. Right? It was you, the voters. You guys made your decision, and now it's down to two people in many of these races, and we're trying to get them all on to address you and talk to you. So that's what we're trying to know. It's a little bit different than what we normally do, but I think it's okay. I really do. I think it's okay. I think I'm trying to plead with management on this one. I think it's okay. We just talked about it for 5 hours. Now we meet the people in person that are in the runoff. I do want to say one thing before we go to break. I think the Republican Party of Georgia is a fascinating thing, entity, right? Because it's voters, right? We call it the Georgia Republican Party, the Georgia GOP, but it's people. It's really real live human people, every age from 18 to 70 and 80, right? It's everybody that votes Republican. This party in Georgia, and I think it's just fascinating. But this party in Georgia literally has a Derek Dooley, a Vernon Jones, and a Rick Jackson. Three completely different personalities. Three completely different men, all in runoffs. I don't know if that's good. I don't know if that's bad. I just think it's absolutely fascinating. We'll be right back with Carolyn Bordeaux on the phone with us, breaking down the primaries. It's the Shelley Winter Show. We'll be right back.
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23: Good evening to you. It's 8 o'clock. I'm Michelle Wright. The news is sponsored by Moncrief Heating and Air Conditioning. Our top local story this hour, the weather. Things are starting to recover after 2.5 to 3 inches of rain fell over downtown Atlanta during rush hour this afternoon. That, of course, led to the downtown connector being shut down for a time at Baker Street because of the flooding and just the ensuing traffic problems that happened. WSB meteorologist Christina Edwards explains why the flooding was so intense.
24: That large amount of rainfall in a short amount of time, landing on hard surfaces like asphalt and sidewalks, will accumulate quickly and lead to flash flood conditions.
23: Now, a couple of cars were stuck in the water. One person needed to be rescued from the roof of their vehicle. Crews came, cleaned out the drains, and the waters eventually receded, allowing traffic to flow once again. Currently, right now, we do have 72 degrees in Atlanta. Most of those pop-up showers that we saw in the metro area have moved out, although we do have some heavier showers in the Carroll County area, and then also out in the Gwinnett and Barrow Hall County area right now as well. There is a flash flood warning that remains in effect for parts of DeKalb and Fulton counties until 11:15 this evening. Christina's most accurate and dependable forecast, which is Atlanta's most accurate and dependable forecast, is coming up. DeKalb County Police have arrested a man for a stabbing incident at a Decatur restaurant.
25: DeKalb Police went to First Watch on Blackman Road when a woman called for help, according to DeKalb Police Officer Blaine Clark.
26: She reported she was eating lunch at the restaurant and an unknown person came up and stabbed her once in the back.
25: Clark says they were able to locate the suspect, 22-year-old Walter Scrutchings.
26: He faces one charge of aggravated assault.
25: The woman was taken to the hospital with a non-life-threatening injury. Lisa Nicholas, 95.5 WSB.
23: Nearly a year after a dust-up over funding school resource officers, Barrow County reaches a new deal with the school district.
1: The tri-party agreement also involves the sheriff's office. The county says in a statement that the SRO program was, is, and will continue to be included in the sheriff's office budget. The new deal calls for reimbursement of SRO salaries and benefits from the school system, as well as extra duty pay for special events like sports, dances, or graduations. The program expands coverage to 25 SROs for the next school year. School security's been in the spotlight in Barrow County since the deadly 2024 shooting at Appalachie High School. Jennifer Perry, 95.5 WSB.
23: A hero teacher is honored in Cherokee County.
3: Kelsey Montgomery receives the District Attorney's Hero Award. She's honored for the role she played in the prosecution of a child abuse case. 3 years ago, Montgomery observed signs a student in her class was being physically abused at home. She documented the abuse and became a trusted adult in the child's life. The child eventually disclosed the abuse to authorities. Cherokee County School Superintendent Mary Elizabeth Davis says teachers are often unsung heroes in the lives of students. Bill Caiaccio, 95.5 WSB.
23: Former Cuban President Raul Castro is facing murder charges in the United States for his alleged involvement in the deaths of humanitarian workers 30 years ago. Matt Rivers has a reaction from Cuban Americans in Miami.
4: On the one hand, speaking about this specific crime in and of itself, they're going to say this is justice served. It's been a way too long that we haven't seen charges related to this, and so this is a good thing, according to a lot of the Cuban Americans that we're speaking to. But I think beyond that, I think there's almost superlatives that are going to be used here, that it's beyond just this one individual crime, that now people, the United States government, finally taking the step to say Raul Castro is a murderer.
23: Now, the charges stem from the shooting down of two aid planes that were shot down in 1996. We've got an update on the new Ebola outbreak. The World Health Organization says that outbreak